0: pepper spray. Go ahead.
1: Good morning, guys. Morning. It's C1 April. Hope you're doing good.
0: It's good to hear from you. I haven't talked to you in a while.
1: I still listen. I love you guys. I have been pepper sprayed 3 times and tased once, and I will give me taser any day of the week.
0: Really?
1: Taser, yeah. You're done with 5 seconds. Now, it's the worst 5 seconds of your life. I'm not going to say that.
0: Yeah.
1: But pepper spray lasts all day long.
0: God.
1: Like, your eyes are okay after 30-ish minutes, but your skin burns. It sucks.
0: It sounds terrible. Yeah. Now, did you do that in the line? You had to do it for your job?
1: Yes, so I'm a trainer, so I had to be pepper sprayed to be able to train, and then I have to be tased to be able to train, and then I had to be, a coworker accidentally pepper sprayed me one time.
0: So oh, what? Well, that's how we'll get it over on BB Shay. Oh man,
2: yeah.
0: We accidentally pepper sprayed you.
3: Hey, look at this. Oh, we got him.
2: I thought it was silly string. I'm sorry.
0: Happy birthday. Thank you, April. It's great to hear from you. Appreciate it. Yeah, I guess the consensus is. Take the taser, not
3: yeah,
0: the pepper spray
3: lingers
0: mm-hmm.
3: much longer, I believe.
2: And if you breathe it in, you're hacking up a lung too.
0: Do you think there'll be an ICE agent that wears the tasing gloves like during the winter, thinking they're just regular gloves, and puts his hands on somebody's shoulder?
3: nice to meet you. I feel like these gloves are going to be used a lot for horseplay.
0: Yeah, I think so.
3: In the back of the car as they're riding.
0: Some people are against them. What do you know? These tasing gloves. What an invention. You just wear a glove that can tase
3: I want to see more about these.
0: Yeah, I just saw them today on the news for the first time. Of course, people are outraged.
3: If you can buy them, it's Radio Boy Stunt 101.
0: Oh, God. That's
3: the
0: for
3: stunt
0: sure.
3: boys are going to be zapped left and right on radio.
0: You can't just buy them on the street, can you? Just for law enforcement.
3: I don't know.
2: You can buy little tasers, like personal tasers, but I don't think they have nearly the strength that police taser does.
0: Remember that guy that got was like, "Don't tase me, bro."
3: He was
0: legendary in Florida.
3: I wonder where he is now. He was in college then.
0: Yeah, he was at the University of Florida. That's probably 20 years ago. We have a song.
3: He might be my age.
0: Yeah, he probably is. He did the.
4: Don't tase me. Don't tase me, bro.
0: I almost forgot about that.
4: Don't tase me.
0: That's all it is.
3: Yeah. And they did tase him.
0: They did. They had to. Man. They had to. That guy was so much fun.
3: Catchy.
0: He was around early 2000s.
3: Yeah, it's one of the first viral things, I believe, too.
0: Oh, absolutely. And everybody was on the cop side who tased him.
3: Oh, yeah.
0: We have to say, great news from a Chick-fil-A employee today. Witnesses saw this. I kind of figure out exactly where this occurred, but it was at a Chick-fil-A restaurant. You're talking about an employee who goes over and above the call of duty. She's in Georgia, and she's getting attention now because a Chick-fil-A customer went through the line, the drive-through line, and forgot her coffee. And what the employee did next is now being called legendary. We get to her in a moment. Ben, you're talking about pepper spray. Go ahead.
5: Yeah, so I worked for the Department of Corrections here in North Carolina for about 10 years.
0: Mm-hmm.
5: And as a CO, you have to get pepper sprayed. And when I went for my training, did the pepper spray, I was the last one to go. They spray me. I go over to do the rinse off, and the county shuts the water off because of a water leak.
0: Oh, God.
2: Oh, my gosh.
0: Oh, my God. That is terrible.
5: Now I'm in front of a prison just absolutely burning up, and then finally they sent somebody to go get some bottled water.
0: You have to do. Oh, my God. That is awful.
3: I never liked the policy of you have to be pepper sprayed to work here.
0: I don't either. It's what is that?
2: To make sure that you know what you're doing to a person.
0: But you don't have to be shot. You can shoot somebody,
3: And also, I feel like I'm getting ready to pepper spray them, they've done something to reach that point.
0: Yes.
3: I just want to work here.
2: Well, they don't want people abusing it. They don't want you just going around pepper spraying somebody because they mouthed off to
3: now,
2: you.
3: Now, who would do that?
0: I don't think it stopped anybody from doing that. I agree with you.
3: No.
0: Thank you, Ben. Appreciate it. This is the woman from Chick-fil-A. They're saying she's like the best Chick-fil-A employee you'll find. In Georgia, a customer got a coffee as her drink as well as her food. She drove off without the coffee. So the Chick-fil-A employee came running out of the restaurant, crossed 2 lanes of traffic, and ran down the street until the woman, who didn't realize, stopped at a stoplight and gave her back her coffee. Witnesses started filming it.
6: Oh, my God. Chick-fil-A at the best.

0: crazy.
1: Good God.
0: She need a tip.
2: Sis ran, but I love it though.
1: Listen, if you're a business owner and you just saw that lady running after the car to deliver a coffee that the person drove off on all the way at Chick-fil-A, she's on the road running. Listen, if you have that level of service, you will win in business.
3: Amen.
4: Listen to that. That's what they're saying. The first was like, oh my God.
5: Yeah, I couldn't believe she, I mean, she crossed traffic.
4: Stunning.
5: With a coffee.
6: And you know what? When that lady said thank you, she had to be like, my pleasure.
5: She had no choice.
4: She's bent over all sweat.
5: My pleasure. My pleasure.
4: Do you think a Popeye's employee would run after someone like that?
6: Not to give them their coffee.
4: Pepper spray them.
5: Yeah.
6: Yeah.
4: Tase them. That's what you've said about Popeye. Tim Hawkins has a song about Chick-fil-A.
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0: the way all of us feel.
1: Sundays at Chick-fil-A. Well, well, we've got an undefeated winning streak in our midst here. B.B. Shea. Still undefeated at Put Up or Shea Sports Trivia. But today we raise the bar.
0: I think you just said it. Toughest game yet.
2: Toughest game, and he's been sweating.
1: Oh, yeah.
2: Morning.
1: Look at it.
2: I mean, no air conditioning. This is a true test.
1: At this point, it's about that time for him to go, I feel good.
3: Yeah, you're fine, darling.
1: He's hot boxing in there. How much money do you have?
2: $30.
1: $30. 10 questions about sports trivia. 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
1: Today, as BB Shea leaves the room here, we say hello to Jesse, who's our sports trivia player today. We've mentioned this is probably the hardest game since we started playing this,
2: but possibly a good day to play.
1: Yeah, it's hot in
2: here. He's weakened.
1: If you haven't been listening since the beginning of this program, and why would you? There's air conditioning's broken, so we're sitting here in the heat. And poor BB Shea gets it worse than anybody else. He's over in a hot box.
2: I mean, truly.
1: It's just hotter in there usually. It's
2: really hot in there. Absolutely.
1: Let's see if Jesse can take advantage of that situation. Hello, Jesse. How you doing?
15: Hey, pretty good. P1, glad to get through. Love you guys.
1: Well, it's really nice of you to say that. We sure appreciate you listening. We're putting 2 minutes on the clock for you, and we're giving you 10 questions about sports trivia. BB Shea's left the room. He's our sports expert. He has not lost this game yet. He has been tied only once. We'll start the clock after I complete the first question. And remember, this is a challenging game. Are you ready, Jesse?
15: I'm ready.
1: Good luck to you. Here we go. What current Major League Baseball player has more home runs than any player in Major League Baseball history whose first name starts with the letter X?
15: Xavier McKinney.
1: No. In what decade was the first ever Masters golf tournament played?
15: The 30s.
1: Yes. What NFL team's fans sit in the dog pound?
15: The Cleveland Browns.
1: Yes. What Major League Baseball team's fans sit in the rock pile?
15: The Rockies?
1: Yes. What tennis player, a winner of 11 Grand Slam tennis tournaments in his career, is this speaking?
16: The toughest thing for a tennis player is mentally, psychologically. If you go on the tennis court, you're by yourself out there. You have to have in your personality that you can handle this situation.
1: What tennis great is that?
15: Is that Bjorn Borg?
1: That is Bjorn Borg. What running back was the leading rusher in the NFL last season? 1,621 rushing yards.
15: Christian McCaffrey?
1: No. For how many seasons did Michael Jordan play for the Washington Wizards? One, two, or three?
15: Two.
1: Yes. Who is the Major League Baseball player to hit 60 or more home runs in a single season most recently?
15: Aaron Judge?
1: No. Who had more career regular season NBA points all time? Shaquille O'Neal or Tim Duncan?
15: I'd say Tim Duncan.
1: No. There are three current NFL head coaches with more than 100 wins on their resume, but only one of those has all their wins as the head coach of the same team. Who is he?
15: Bill Belichick.
1: It is not Bill Belichick. He's not a current NFL coach. Sorry. Oh, wrong music. I'm sorry. I'm going by. I'm throwing
2: the heat.
1: That's the heat. It's throwing me off here. There's BBJ. But I tell you what, Jesse started like a
2: house
1: of fire.
2: Unbelievably hot start.
17: Terrifying.
2: Yep. Rachel and I were looking at each other like,
1: I got it. I thought he was going to get all 10 there for a minute. Well, he missed the first. I thought he would get 9. That's impressive, but five could tie or win.
2: Yeah.
1: That's a good score on that game. And you got to pay attention to that last question, but he missed that word. Let's bring BB Shea back into the room here. Wait, close the door. It got even hotter. Hot in here. Here he comes.
2: Okay.
1: Jesse's a great player and knows his stuff, BB Shea. You got five. It was like a house of fire there for a while. But, well, let's see. What do you think, Biggie?
2: I got faith in my man BB today, actually.
1: Yeah?
2: I think he's going to pull this out. I'm going to go with 7 today.
1: You think?
2: I do.
1: How about you, Rachel?
17: I'm a little iffy. I'm going to go with a 6. I think he's got it.
1: All right. Let's see what happens. It would be the first time he loses if Jesse's 5 holds out. He has been tied once before. There'll be no body bag today from All About Care Heating and Air because you have to score less than 5 to get that. You ready, BB Shea?
2: Let's do it.
1: Start the clock after the first one. Put up or Shea up sports trivia. Here we go. What current Major League Baseball player has more home runs than any player in Major League Baseball history whose first name starts with the letter X?
18: Current? Xander Bogaerts?
1: Yes. In what decade was the first ever Masters golf tournament played?
18: I think it was the 30s.
1: Correct. What NFL team's fans sit in the dog pound?
18: Cleveland Browns.
1: Yes. What Major League Baseball team's fans sit in the rock pile?
18: Colorado Rockies.
1: Yes. What tennis player, a winner of 11 Grand Slam tennis tournaments in his career, is this speaking?
16: The toughest thing for...
1: I'm sorry. I have to stop your theme song first. Who is this tennis player, 11 Grand Slams to his credit, speaking?
16: The toughest thing for a tennis player is mentally, psychologically. If you go on the tennis court, you're by yourself out there. You have to have in your personality that you can handle this situation.
18: I have no clue.
1: What running back was the leading rusher in the NFL last year? 1,621 rushing yards.
18: James Cook.
1: Yes. For how many seasons did Michael Jordan play for the Washington Wizards? 1, 2, or 3?
18: 2.
1: Yes. Who is the Major League Baseball player to hit 60 or more home runs in a single season most recently?
18: Cal Raleigh.
1: Yes. Who had more career regular season NBA points all time, Shaquille O'Neal or Tim Duncan?
18: Shaquille O'Neal.
1: Yes. There are three current NFL head coaches with more than 100 wins on their resume, but only one of those coaches has all his wins as a head coach for the same team. Who is he?
18: Oh. John Harbaugh.
1: It is not John Harbaugh. That is a great, great win.
2: Wow.
1: Mm-hmm. Well, I tell you what, though. I bet Harbaugh's right. I'm trying to think. He probably does have over 100.
2: Because he's been with the Ravens for a while.
1: Yeah, and he has 0 wins with the Giants yet. See how many wins he has?
2: Okay.
1: It's got to be. I think I'm going to give you credit for that. I don't have that. I only had 3 with over 100 wins, and he is not one of them. But I bet he does have over 100 wins.
2: Maybe. I don't know.
1: See how many wins John Harbaugh has with the Ravens.
2: I'm going to pull up here.
1: Pull that up, because we might be able to give you credit on that one, too, give you a 9-5 win. I may be in error.
2: Of course, it doesn't give it to me. Like all right,
1: how many wins does John Harbaugh have? Jesse, good game. He beat you 8-5.
15: Yep, he deserved it. Good job.
1: Good play. And I'll tell you, Jesse was hot in the middle there and then stumbled there down the stretch, but was very good early in the middle.
2: Including playoffs, he has 193 total career wins.
1: Oh, well, then you've got that. I'm going to give you 9 on okay. that. I'm all sorry. Right. I apologize. Because he only coached for the Ravens.
2: I think so. No, right? That's right. What I'm looking here. Yeah,
1: that's only the Ravens. Yeah, because he hasn't coached any for the Giants yet. So I'm giving you that. That's it. I apologize. That question, I was in error. So you get 9 today. John Harbaugh's a great get. Oh, that means there are 2 that have done it with only 1 team. Although as soon as he wins the next one, like if we waited till another few weeks when they get a win for the Giants, that'd be that. What a get on Xander Bogaerts.
19: In fact, this is going to be a walk-off grand slam. San Diego wins it on a Xander Bogaerts walk-off grand slam.
1: Xander Bogaerts has 206 home runs all time. That's more than any other player whose first name starts with X.
18: I was thinking either Xavier something or Xander.
1: Xavier Nady has 104. Xavier Paul has 12. Xavier Scruggs has 3.
18: Because I know Xavier Nady doesn't play anymore.
1: Right.
18: So I think Xander, okay.
1: Xavier Hernandez has 0. He's a pitcher. And that's all the X first names that have ever hit home runs.
18: Wow.
1: Good job, BBC. I can't believe you got that. Very nice. First ever Masters played, 1934. You got that one as well. In fact, this is like your best score. And I thought this was
18: going to say, yeah.
1: The Cleveland Browns play in the Dog Pound. Here's one of their fans outside the stadium talking about the Browns.
20: Well, thank God we built you. What a blessing for the community. You are wasting valuable space on our majestic shoreline, and what do we get out of it from you? 10 miserable games a year, including 2 preseason games that I have to pay for, and 1 shitty Kenny Chesney concert.
1: All right, fair enough.
21: Well, that's a needed shot at Kenny Chesney.
17: It's unnecessary.
1: He famously called the stadium a factory of sadness.
20: You are a factory of sadness!
1: And then said, I will be back for the game this Sunday. I agree. That Kenny Chesney shot was
2: unneeded,
1: uncalled for.
2: Rude.
1: Uncalled for. You didn't need that. Yes, the Browns are not a good baseball team. Football team.
2: We are aware.
1: We know that. Here's a Rockies home run.
22: And Hunter drives one high in the air, deep left field. Stay fair. It is gone. Second deck. Tie ball game.
1: Rockies fans sit in the rock pile at Coors Field. This is in straightaway center field. You know how much tickets are?
18: $20.
1: $5. $5 tickets.
18: I love it.
1: Rockies.
18: Man, that's like
2: Tampa,
18: I love baseball.
2: That's Tampa Bay cheap.
1: Yeah. I like that, too. They've got a section for the Rockies out there just in center field. So you can sit in the rock pile for only $5.
2: I loved Tampa Bay because I sat next to a homeless guy.
1: Yeah,
2: because he bought the same tickets. We both bought the $5 tickets, and he was like, it's a great way to get out of the heat. And then I didn't realize he was homeless at first till towards the end of the game when he was going around and finishing people's beers off the ground. And I was like, I don't think. And he's like, oh yeah, I don't have a home boss.
17: Only homeless people can do that.
1: God, I wish he should go for a doubleheader. Stay out of there for a while. Yeah. You know, do it.
2: Oh, he said he's like, I'm gonna stay here till they tell me.
1: Yeah. Jesse got this right.
16: The toughest thing for a tennis player is mentally, psychologically. If you go on the tennis court, you're by yourself out there. You have to have in your personality that you can handle these situations.
1: 11 Grand Slams to his credit. 6 French Opens, 5 Wimbledon titles. Do you know? You don't.
18: I have no clue.
1: Bjorn Borg.
18: Oh, God. Oh, God.
2: Borg.
18: You were mad at me. What the hell is that?
1: I was trying.
18: Yeah.
1: He's an all-time great. Bjorn Borg.
18: I've heard of him. I'm just,
1: Bjorn Borg retired at age 26.
2: I like that he didn't waste any time even trying, though.
1: He said, I'm done. That's right. He was the number one tennis player in the world. He retired at 26.
2: He did, yeah.
1: I mean, it was incredible. He could have played another 14 years. I mean, 12 years.
2: Yeah.
1: He could have probably done 12 more Grand Slam titles. What running back? I was impressed with this one, too. Running back with the most yards last year, rushing yards, James Cook of the Bills.
23: Hand off. Cook. Gets around 3 defenders and then kicks it to another. Still going. Looking for the angle. Touchdown.
24: Wow.
23: Tremendous run. 44 yards. James Cook to the house.
1: I don't think of him as being one of the great running backs in the league, but he is.
18: I think he was on my fantasy team last year. That's how I knew how well he did.
1: I guess.
17: I was just in an argument about this.
1: He's a good running back.
17: Because somebody said that Josh Allen was the only notable player on the team. And I was like, that's not true. They have like the best running back in the NFL.
1: Well, most yards.
2: Stacks back you up. Yeah.
18: I think Allen overshadows him, but you're right, Rachel. He's great.
17: I mean, he carried last season.
18: Yeah.
1: You're right. Mm-hmm. Why didn't they? Well, they lost in that one playoff game. Broncos, but they got a great running attack. They got a great quarterback. They got decent receivers.
18: They got DJ Moore, which will be a great threat for them.
1: Are they going to be in the Super Bowl this year?
18: I don't think so.
17: Nobody asked you.
1: Ravens?
18: I don't think the Ravens either.
1: Actually, I did ask him.
0: That's your fanhood talking.
1: I don't think Patriots, do you?
18: I don't think so.
1: Broncos?
18: Chiefs.
0: The Chiefs are all hype.
1: I don't know why the Chiefs are all. I mean, they had a terrible season last year with Patrick Mahomes, and now he's hurt to start the season.
18: I don't think anybody's giving him a lot of credit right now, the Chiefs.
1: Really? I hear them all the time.
0: I can't turn on a sports show without hearing about the Chiefs.
1: Me too.
18: All I hear is Ravens Bills.
1: Well, I hear a lot of Chiefs also, and I wonder why. It's like, have they gotten that much better since last season?
0: No.
1: You know, what have they done?
0: Well, they added the running back from Seattle.
1: Yes.
0: So that's like the one thing I think people are focusing. But Mahomes still hurt, you know, that sounds like he's trying to rush back.
1: See, he wasn't hurt last year. People think, he was hurt. He got hurt like the last game.
0: Yeah.
1: You know, they were out of the playoffs before he got hurt.
0: Of course, he's making a miraculous recovery that no one's ever seen before.
1: Right. Well, yes.
0: You know, but I don't believe in the Chiefs anymore.
1: Well, we'll see. I doubt them at your own peril, though. I mean, it could be the Chiefs. He may be right. For how many seasons did Michael Jordan play for the Wizards?
23: Michael Jordan with 4 seconds. Fakes, shoots.
1: The only game they won in two seasons.
0: Relax, bro.
1: with Michael Jordan.
0: Terrible.
1: For two seasons with the Wizards. Last player to hit 60 home runs or more last season.
23: Fly ball to right field. Number 60. A catcher has hit 60 home runs. Your MVP moment, Cal Raleigh
1: of the Mariners. Boy, he's fallen off the face of the earth this year.
18: A generational fall off.
0: Yeah. Can you guess how many home runs he has this season?
1: 12.
0: Nailed it.
1: B.B. Shea told me that before the show. B.B. Shea said to me before the show, have you seen what Cal Raleigh's doing this year? I was like, because I knew this question was coming.
0: Yeah.
1: He's like, he's only hit 12 home runs. I'm like, okay.
0: Yeah. Has he been injured at all, B.B.?
18: I don't think so. They're playing the Yankees right now, and I think he did okay.
0: Awful. It felt so fluky last year.
18: Yes, it was very fluky.
0: It was fun to watch.
1: From 60 to 12.
0: But it was just one of those that you weren't going to go buy the jersey.
1: Oh, yeah. Who had more regular season NBA points all time? Shaq over Tim Duncan.
23: O'Neal puts it on the floor and stops. And he brought it down. He brought the whole goal down.
3: Goodness. Oh, boy. Man.
1: That's when he ripped the entire backboard and everything. He's playing for the Magic. Way back in early in his career.
0: You think that was an inside setup?
1: Yeah, that they loosened the bolts and the thing.
0: It's never happened since.
1: Yeah.
0: And yes, he was unbelievably athletic.
1: Yeah.
0: But do you think even the NBA was like, hey, look.
1: Let's juice it a little bit here.
0: Let's juice it a little. Yeah. Let's have him rip the rim down because it's going to be like nothing we've ever seen.
1: Maybe.
0: And because that's what you, I remember that vividly.
1: Well, Darryl Dawkins, way back, used to break the glass. You know, he'd slam it and the glass would shatter. So they had to do a different rim. I mean, that's why the breakaway rims are there.
0: My aunt was at that game.
1: When she went at the Orlando game?
0: Yes. Yeah.
1: Wow. He ripped the whole thing down.
0: Oh, I remember I had Shaq shirts and everything.
1: Oh, yeah,
0: I mean, I thought it was unbelievable.
1: He has scored exactly 2,100 more points than Tim Duncan. He scored 28,596. Duncan was 26,496. And I had Sean McVay as the only. He's got 102 wins. In the current NFL head coaches who have gotten all their coaches coaching the same or all their wins coaching the same team, Andy Reid for the Chiefs and Eagles, Sean Payton for the Saints and Broncos over 100, Sean McVay has 102 wins, all with the Rams. But you got me on John Harbaugh. I mean, until he wins one with the Giants, he's the one.
18: So right? Andy had 100 with both the Eagles and the Chiefs.
1: No, but he's got. Well, he probably. Yeah, I'd say okay, he probably has. Right, yeah, but he. What I'm saying is he's won over 300 games, but it was. Combined two different teams.
18: Okay.
1: McVay has over 100 wins with only the Rams, but so does Harbaugh with only the Ravens. So I'm giving you that. 9 is the score today. 9-5. B.B. Shea
0: good
1: wins.
0: Good job, B.B. And in these conditions.
1: I know.
18: This is my bloody sock game.
1: Yeah, this is your bloody sock game. This is your flute game. Your Cal Raleigh. How are you doing? No one knows how you're doing. We got Stairway to 7 back at this time tomorrow. Two Guys Named Chris show.
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1: It's something that happens. Our air conditioning is out here today, so we've had the studio door open all day. For BB Shea's Put Up or Shea Up sports trivia game, he went outside and closed the door. I think it went up by a degree while he, and it was absolutely noticeable. It got hotter in here when BB Shea was out in the hallway.
17: It actually did go up. It went up a whole degree.
1: I figure, and now, once he reopened the door, it's gone down. You can tell.
0: The air is broke.
1: Oh, it's broke, and no question. Mm-hmm. Because BB Shea came out of his hot box room in there, he noticed Biggie's tattoo on his left arm and said, "What year did you get it?" And Biggie says 2004 and everything. And then Biggie goes through the whole, I've heard this before. You were in San Diego for a Papa John's conference. And you were drunk. And somebody said, "I'm buying tattoos. Who wants a tattoo?"
0: My boss at the time, something you would never do.
1: Oh, God. Are you kidding?
0: Yeah.
1: I'm buying tattoos. Everybody, mm-hmm. No, we're not doing that. I've never liked it. You know that.
0: No, it scares you. You've seen it more today probably than ever because I'm so hot in here. I keep moving my shirt up.
1: I forget you have it. I noticed it the other day. You had raised your sleeve or something. I was like, oh, my God, he's got it.
0: Yeah, well, believe me, I forget, too, till I catch a glimpse of it in the mirror.
1: I know.
0: Like, look at that.
1: Biggie says that it was so unsanitary, he really is surprised he doesn't have AIDS. And I thought, maybe you do. Maybe that. No. You'd be thinner.
0: Wait.
1: Right. If you, it would be like, dang, how do you keep it off? AIDS.
17: That's the key.
0: Oh, because we didn't shop the shops. I mean, we were on the beach drunk, and he said, "I'll buy tattoos for anybody who wants them." And I said, "I want a tattoo." Yes. I mean, we walked to the closest shop, which is right there on.
1: Yeah.
0: So I couldn't, you know, tell you now. Mm. Walked in. I did what everyone says is cliche. I thumbed through the book.
1: Yeah.
0: You know, picked out what I thought was going to be something that if my mother saw it, she would say, at least it's religious. So I picked a cross.
1: Yeah.
0: And guy was like, $75.
1: So you paid $75 for that?
0: Well, the boss did.
1: Right, because he bought it for you.
0: And then I sat down in the chair, and, you know, a few minutes later, I have a permanent marking on me.
1: What keeps you so trim?
0: AIDS.
1: Oh, man, can you imagine?
0: And I remember later, like, asking my buddy, I was like, man, you think that shop was clean? He's like, no.
1: Oh, no. No, I'm sure not.
0: He's like, man, that was like a hole-in-the-wall dirty place. I'm like, oh, my. And I was like, and we were all really drunk, aren't they? They're not supposed to tattoo you then. He's like, yeah, he definitely should not have tattooed
1: you. You know, one time, here's how that goes. One time, many years ago, we gave a tattoo away in here. You could get a tattoo. This is a long time back. And a woman wanted a tattoo on her butt or something, you know. So we had somebody get tattooed. And somebody got word of this. Says, whoa. The health department has to come in here. Okay. So, and you have to be present because we were going to be in the room. And so the guy from the health department comes in. And he says, it's not just a rubber stamp thing. And we're like, okay. And he goes, do you have running water on this floor? And we're like, yeah, it's down the hall. And he's like, all right, sign here. That's it.
0: I don't want you to think this is going to be easy.
1: I was like, we have bathroom.
0: Show
1: down
0: me
1: the
0: running water.
1: Well, it's down the hall.
0: Right here.
1: I don't think you looked at it. It was like, well, it's down the hall. There's a bathroom. Okay. Initial. Right here. All right, you're good. Yep, that's it.
0: Yeah.
1: That's fine. I saw a woman the other day at the old trading post. A lot of tattoos in there. lot of
17: blue hair.
1: Blue hair and a lot of tattoos. Friendliest folks you'll find. You know that. I always really enjoy going to the old trading post. That's my grocery store. And the woman was probably 65, and she had tattoos up and down her arms.
0: Wow.
1: Well, I mean, of course, eventually, you know. And that's the cliche, like, do you regret your tattoos? I almost got up the nerve to ask her, listen.
0: You could, with her age, you could, I feel like.
1: You know, because they always say, like, when somebody gets them at 30 or 25, it's like, you know, you'll regret that when you're 70. So I almost said to her, do you regret the tattoos? But I'm not. You know, I don't want to.
17: You just tell yourself that she does and feel better about it.
1: That's how one person ever has told me he regretted the tattoos. And, I mean, I became aroused and erect and got in the car and drove home.
0: It was regret.
1: I do. That's my whole thing. And he said, as he's tattooed from shoulder, calf, up and down the arms. And I only knew him since getting the tattoos. And somehow we got onto the topic of it. And he said, I totally regret every one of them.
0: Oh, thank you.
1: Finally, I was proven right. You know, finally somebody regrets a tattoo.
17: So when a guy like Pete Davidson, is that who it is, who had all of his tattoos removed, does that make you, do you think about that when you're trying to go to sleep at night?
1: Oh, yeah. It's wonderful. I love that.
0: Yeah.
1: I used to hate Pete Davidson. Now I love him.
17: Now he's your fave.
1: You're my favorite Pete Davidson story. He told, Alec Baldwin was on Saturday Night Live. And Alec Baldwin was probably late 50s when he went on. And Pete Davidson was 24. And he had to do a sketch with his shirt off and he was ripped. So Alec Baldwin said, God, how do you do that? Well, Pete Davidson, in reality, was just ripped because he was 24 years old. He did nothing.
17: Yeah.
1: But he told Alec Baldwin he had to do 100 sit-ups and 100 push-ups every single morning. And Alec Baldwin's like, wow, good for you. So months later, he's back on Saturday Night Live and he pulled Pete Davidson aside and he goes, I've been doing 100 sit-ups and 100 push-ups every single morning. And David's like, God, why? He's like, I'm going to look like you.
0: Oh, God, I forgot. I was high.
1: You know he's high as a kite always. Pete Davidson? He's always high as a kite. You know that. Coming up here, he's hired in the group that gave you that tattoo. Coming up here on the Two Guys and Chris Show. The one story this week that has made me cry. Only one. Pet-related. You'll cry, too, when you hear it. You really will. Especially because we lost dogs recently. Yeah. That's next.
0: You'll cry.
1: Next. Two Guys Named Chris Show. We're going to be a real downer in here in a couple of minutes.
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1: I'm such a pessimist. The air conditioning is not working in this room today. Poor BB Shea's taking the brunt of it.
0: Ugh.
1: Hot box in there. And Biggie just said, you know, they might have to order a part. Might not be better tomorrow. I said, never is. Won't be, of course.
0: Yeah.
1: You know, I never look on the bright side of
0: it. No, you don't.
1: I'm never one to go, oh, yeah, that could. Mm-hmm. That might be okay.
0: Well, when's the last time anything
1: worked
0: and got fixed quick anywhere?
1: Never. Nothing.
0: Yeah.
1: It doesn't usually happen.
0: I'm sure we'll see them today. Mm-hmm. But, you know, they'll say, oh, we got to get a part.
1: Yeah, of course, my guy did come over the other night and fix my basement where they were spraying water in it. So that he said, you, and he told me if I had, he said, don't walk in there again, you could get electrocuted by the,
0: I never thought of that.
1: Yeah, and there was water on the ground, and I was walking all through it.
0: Yeah, next time call me. It'll look like an accident, so the life insurance will still pay. I'll tell my family not to sue you.
1: Yeah, you want in. You want to do that. Exactly. We were also talking about poor Red Rachel. She was ready to road rage somebody the other day, and it didn't have to. They got through the four-way stop correctly.
17: Well, it's like when I go up to a four-way, you know, stop sign, I'm like, this is going to be awesome because I'm going to get to yell and scream.
1: Yeah.
17: And everybody did what they were supposed to do. It was terrible.
1: That never happened.
17: Never.
1: You know, Biggie says he likes to do childish. But when he comes to one of those where there's road work going on and one guy standing there with a stop sign and a slow sign turning it back and forth, when he goes to slow, Bicky just gives him a confused look like, I don't know. I don't know. And stays stopped.
0: No matter what they spin it to, I just stay. Yeah. If they spin it to go slow, I just stay there. And I'm like, and I like point at the sign and they're like, look, and they're like, yeah, it says slow, go. Go. And if they have the slow out, you pull up and you stop.
1: Yeah, right.
0: And they're like, what are you doing? The frantic look, because they're really trying to judge like who's an idiot.
1: Mm-hmm, yes.
0: And it's me. I know I'm the idiot, but it's still fun watching their face like, whoa.
17: They probably need that because that's got to be boring.
1: Well, I bet people accidentally stop and all the time or run through it, which is worse, you know, when they're.
0: Yeah, one guy yelled one time as I was driving by, I just hear me yell, what are you doing? And that was my favorite.
1: I met a guy once who did that. We were at like an event for the radio station, and he did that job. And he said, it's quite stressful because of people doing the wrong thing. You know what else people don't do well on the roads? If there's a flashing yellow light, you don't stop. You just keep on, you go slowly through it, you know. But people always are stopping at flashing yellow lights. And at flashing red lights, you do come to a complete stop.
0: Yes, they don't know that.
1: Some people don't, I know. You just never know.
0: No.
1: On the roadways, it's frustrating.
0: Do your kids know all the rules, you think?
1: No, I don't think so.
0: No.
1: Took my daughter like 3 tries to get her permit. Remember that?
0: Oh, God, I remember that.
1: She had to take the test 3 times.
0: Oh, yes. Your wife was not happy.
1: She had to keep getting out of work to take her.
0: I remember that.
1: Because, you know, she didn't have the license, obviously. Yeah. She's going for the license.
0: That was the start of where the mother-daughter battle really started picking up.
1: Oh, man. Those two, you should see them today.
0: I bet.
1: What was it? Oh, well, I told you when that sound was going off on my air conditioning unit. But my wife thought it was my daughter's phone that was buzzing in a different room, like at various times.
0: She's doing this on purpose. I don't think she is.
1: At random times, like 3 in the morning, it would go bzz, bzz. You could barely hear it.
0: She's trying to drive me crazy.
1: My wife is convinced that my daughter is trying to drive her insane. Over time, she's trying to drive her insane. This is also has to do with my wife. You and I have recently had dogs pass away. Our dog, yes. Annie, passed away in May. This is what made me cry. I was reading the story that a dog trainer was noticing a man walking around his neighborhood every day holding a leash, but with no dog. So after about 2 weeks, she went up to the guy and said, I'm just curious. I see you walking with a leash. Where's your dog? And he said, well, I'm going to cry. He said, everybody makes fun of me for this, but I just miss my dog. And so he continues to walk the same path they used to go. It's been 9 months since his dog died, but he carries the leash with him. But there is no dog.
0: Get this man a puppy.
1: And she said she had recently lost a dog as well. So she just started crying and hugged him. And they cried together because they had recently lost dogs. And I don't know. It's hard to move on to an... BB Shea has something to say in there. Is this a fever? Is your brain on fever in there? I see your wife.
18: I think it's finally happening because I'm going to be a hardo here.
1: Oh, yeah?
18: This is a little performative, don't you think?
1: A little performative.
18: A little performative.
1: You think he shouldn't?
18: Walking down the street with no leash because you miss your dog.
1: With the leash.
0: With the leash, yes. Now, he's not just out for a walk.
1: Yeah, you think he's begging for attention?
17: I think that, too. And I feel sorry for him, but I think that's what he's trying to make a connection just like he did with this woman.
1: It made tears come run down my face.
0: Yeah, I guess if he wasn't carrying the leash and just doing the walk, you don't...
1: Well, no one would say anything. Of course, you're walking, yeah.
0: But, yeah, I mean... It is a little odd to carry the leash still. You are asking for people to say,
1: does he just want that feeling?
0: Maybe he wants the feeling.
1: Yeah, of having the leash in his hand, but he's not ready to move on to a new dog yet. You say get him a puppy. Now, I have a puppy, and I would say he can have mine if he wants. You know, I've told you that.
0: Yeah, your dog...
1: challenging.
17: Hey,
1: challenging.
17: He saved the day.
1: He did, because the water was pooling in the basement, and when I went to the basement for something else, he was drinking water. And I thought, how is he drinking water? Yeah. He didn't get electrocuted.
0: No.
1: That might have been my wife actually leaving the water on for that. She probably knows better than me.
0: Yeah, this is dangerous down here. Don't let anyone near it or the dog. Really?
17: Oh, no, Franklin. Come here, buddy.
1: Come here, boy. Come on now. You say performative.
18: It's a little performative.
1: Sometimes you pull out words I never expect you to say. A little performative for this gentleman.
0: I kind of see what BB's saying, and I see and Rachel too, that I mean when you are walking with a leash with no dog, you are going to have everyone coming up to you thinking, A, you've just lost your dog.
1: Mm-hmm. Listen to that statement. Everyone makes fun of me, but I just miss him.
0: Oh, that right there.
17: I broke my heart. I'm looking back because about 9 months ago, I also lost a dog. I laid in his dog bed and cried. I mean, like,
1: performative, don't you think?
0: What do you think now, BB?
17: But that was also 9 months ago.
1: Performative.
0: Yeah. Say it to her face, BB.
2: I wouldn't have done it.
17: But I wouldn't do it 9 months later. I wouldn't be doing it today.
1: Do you want my dog? I can give you my dog.
17: I have my own little monster. It's okay. Right.
1: Okay, mm-hmm. If you say. I didn't think of that, but apparently, yes, he was so heartbroken, he says, that's what happened. That's what happened for him. There's a pet goose that is being given kudos today for being a hero. A Texas family has a pet goose named Goosey. A little on the nose, don't you think?
15: A bit performative.
1: Goose's name is Goosey. Who's a pet goose?
0: Goosey.
1: Goose's name is Goosey. Goosey's being hailed a hero today after saving the entire family from a barn fire. Owner Brett Gerber was asleep in front of the television when Goosey began honking loudly. Here's a recreation of the honk. This is not her actual honk. That's an actor's recreation. Brett! Brett! Brett, you moron! Barn's on fire, man! Barn's on fire! Brett woke up, said, "What is it, Goosey?"
0: stupid, what is it, girl?
15: Stupid goose is going off about something.
1: It's a bit performative, isn't it? Yeah, she's performing.
15: I'm trying to watch CSI New York.
1: Goose started going crazy. Brett said, "Somebody shut up this goose in here. Jeez, I'm trying to sleep in here." Security's cameras captured the goose sounding the alarm while flames were erupting from the barn right behind the family's home. Gerber finally woke up, went outside, discovered the fire, used a garden hose to extinguish it, and then pulled Goosey inside away from harm.
0: Mm.
1: How about that? I just
3: a pet goose. The fire department said, good thing you got this goose. This is what got
4: totally. Totally differently.
1: The goose joined the family in May after Brett's young daughter asked for a pet, and they went with goose over dog or cat.
4: Good Lord.
1: We had a pet duck when I was a kid.
4: Okay.
1: At Easter, we would get ducks, but didn't make it very long, unfortunately. Aww. Well, my dad would say, let's keep it outside, and you know, dogs and cats and foxes and stuff would get after it, unfortunately. Yeah. It was bad.
0: Sometimes they'd eat good the night after.
1: I
0: Has anyone seen my duck? No, but sit down for a delicious dinner.
1: This is darker meat than usual. Yeah, isn't it good?
0: Succulent. Isn't it tender?
1: Succulent. I think pet stores or like feed and seed stores used to sell little chicks and ducks at Easter.
0: Oh, definitely.
1: Do they still?
18: I think so, yeah. Mm-hmm. We had chickens growing up, too.
1: Did you? Yeah. But when they'd get too big, that'd be it.
18: No, we kept them for a long time.
1: Did you really?
18: We kept them until they laid eggs and
1: you had died, the eggs?
18: Actually, yeah.
1: Are the eggs better?
18: Yes.
1: I have heard a lot of
18: and
1: people.
18: Especially if they're like different colors, like you find some turquoise eggs and stuff.
1: Yeah. Huh. We had a call once from a guy who
0: owned chickens, a bit performative, isn't it?
15: Are the eggs really that much better? But they are.
1: Oh, sure.
15: Right. Sure, right.
1: They are. We had a call once from a guy, his neighbor got chickens, a chicken. So he's like, I'm going to have eggs, you know. Chicken never would lay an egg, never would lay an egg. So he's like, I'm going to get rid of this chicken. It's not laying any eggs. So the neighbors got together and they started buying like 2 dozen eggs and laying them around the, like all over his front yard. He's like, finally he's laying eggs or she's laying eggs. So he would gather the eggs and everything. So then the neighbors were like, does it taste better? And they were like, yes, it tastes 1,000 times better because the chicken is laying the eggs.
0: I love it.
1: It was coming from the grocery store, of course. Here's an animal story for you, Red Rachel. You are quite susceptible to mosquito bites. Am I right?
17: Very.
1: I was reading today that, and I think you've had the theory that certain people are more susceptible to mosquito bites. And a new study out says that is correct. They tested 900 adults with 3 different mosquito species and found that each species had its own preference. So if you happen to live near that species, biggest factor is the bacteria living on our skin and natural chemicals that the body releases.
4: Hmm.
1: And so if you have the, you know, the bacteria or the chemical, because you're a redhead.
17: You've
1: always said that.
17: I always thought it was because they liked my personality, but
1: yeah.
17: Whatever.
1: Yeah, they're saying that it is the whatever you release.
0: That's wild.
1: The chemicals in your body. Being irresistible to one species of mosquito doesn't make you that attractive to another. So perhaps the mosquitoes that live in our area are just attracted to you.
17: So I should move.
1: Something, but probably to a different part of the world, you know, if that's the... Mosquitoes are such a... Aren't they like the number one killer in the whole world?
17: Deadliest animal out there.
1: I always do that. I'm like, the deadliest animal coming up, and then it's always mosquitoes.
0: Mosquitoes, number one.
1: It's not snake or
0: carries disease, yeah.
1: It's not like a bear or something.
0: No, it's always like hippos, like number two, though. Kills more humans.
1: It's a hippo, and what's the other one? Like wildebeest or something?
0: Yeah.
1: Hippo's really dangerous.
0: Yeah.
1: Yeah. And there's like a river or something in Africa where there's hippos and crocodiles, and you navigate between the two.
0: Yeah.
1: That's
0: I told you, a hippo's my favorite animal. It looks big and sluggish, and you're like, what's a hippo going to do? And then it will murder you.
1: I bet they say the same about you. Biggie's my favorite. Why? Looks like he's going to do nothing, and then boom.
17: Murders you.
1: He'll murder you.
0: That cane has a knife in it.
17: Killing from a distance.
1: You should do that. You should put a knife in the bottom.
0: Who says it doesn't?
1: Take it out and knock them out.
0: Yeah.
1: That's exactly what you should do. America Inside the Numbers. How often do Americans change their bath towels? And what is the proper amount of time to go with one bath towel? I wonder if that's the difference between men and women. How often do you change your bath towel out, Red Rachel?
17: I aim for every like 3 days.
1: Yeah, that sounds about right. Let's see. 24,000 Americans were asked how often. 10% say we go 5 to 6 uses. 5 to 6. Number one answer was 2 to 3. I'll go 5 or 6.
0: I was going to say, I think we all in our heads want to say 2 to 3, but if you really think about
17: I aim for 3, yeah, but that's not
0: It's
17: always,
0: probably 5 or 6.
1: Yeah, hang on.
0: I do 2 weeks.
1: You have 2 weeks. So what is that? That's 14.
18: Yeah.
1: You're on the other end of that. That's, you're on the
18: 3 days. I'm doing that wrong.
1: Every 3 days. You know, used to, when I was young, we just use it one time and I'd put it, we had a little hamper in the laundry room. I'd put it in. My mom did laundry
0: Oh, really?
1: All the time. Yeah. She was very big on
3: I mean, but we had a lot of washcloths and a lot of towels, and so we would just deposit them into the hamper. Like we had one for wet clothes and one for dry, and it would go in the wet. And
17: do you guys use a bar or a hook to dry your towel?
3: We have a hook.
17: Because I think you can get away with it longer if you use a bar.
3: I do too.
17: Because they dry faster and they don't collect as much.
3: Spreads it out. Mm-hmm. Yeah.
0: I have a bar now, but I'll tell you what I was the old over the shower curtain.
18: That's what I do.
0: For a long time.
3: I think that dries
18: it
3: out.
18: Drape over the shower.
0: I did when I in my apartment, I had room to do it. At my place now, I don't, but I have a bar, so that's where it goes.
3: It's the better way to do it, the bar.
17: Yeah, and then, if you have better ventilation, like leave the fan on in the bathroom, the ventilation, I think you can get away with it for more days if you do it that way.
3: So you think the fan dries it out?
17: It does. It takes all like the steam out faster. Takes the moisture out.
3: Yeah, that makes sense. My wife likes we have a towel warmer.
17: Rich people.
3: Didn't say that.
0: No, but you're not going to find them in poor people's homes.
3: Well,
0: that would be a poor investment.
3: Our floor is warmed as well. If you turn on the light switch, you get a warm floor.
0: Ow, man.
3: And you have your towel warmer, so when you step out of the shower on a cold winter's day, you can wrap up immediately.
17: You can use it after going in the snow room.
0: Mm-hmm. Come to my house and ask for the towel warmer. I'll be like, I'll sit on it for a minute. You want it warm. Give me a second.
3: There's your towel warmer right there. That's me, boss. You're talking to him. Yeah, it's very nice. But, I don't use it that much. Of course, our dogs have robes. We have those as well for after their showers as well. I bathe the dog in the shower. And, boy, he doesn't like that either.
17: That's the way to go, though.
3: Yeah, but I'll tell you, now that he's bigger, when I try to pick him up while naked, he'll hook down there around my crotch area. That's pretty rough.
0: Yeah, that's dangerous, man.
3: Oh, yeah, it is. Many people... 10% said they go over a week. And then 2% said, I don't use a towel. I air dry. I just come out and let myself dry off.
0: That's risky. That's fallen territory.
3: That's true. Maybe you have a bath mat you can dry your feet on.
0: I mean, but I have a bath mat, but still, you're dripping wet.
3: Well, I think a woman can get away with that more than a man, because a woman spends more time doing her makeup and stuff. You know, you gals, you go in there, you got to put on your rouge and all your war paint and put it all on there. Whereas guys, you just brush your hair and put on your clothes and go. But
17: I have two towels because I have to wrap my hair in one.
3: And that's right.
17: So, if I just had a towel for my head, I could get away with air drying.
3: You think so?
17: But my hair would drip for hours.
3: Another America inside the numbers. We're very close now because the penny is being phased out. Many states are looking at rounding up prices. If the price comes out to be $19.83, it would go to $19.85.
0: I'm not shocked at all.
3: But really, we're using so much less... currency anyway, it won't really affect.
0: I bet you'll be shocked how much money that'll turn into.
3: But they say if it comes out to $19.82, it would go down to $19.80.
0: Okay.
3: So you save, but the 3 and 4 goes up, the 1 and 2 goes
0: down. Let me tell you.
3: Or will they?
0: Companies, they're going to figure out how to make sure that number is always
3: a 3.
0: The 3 to 4.
3: Get an extra 2 cents.
0: Yeah, because they'll say, look at that. Look what you bought.
3: I know. And BB Shea made a good point today. Gas prices. He got gas for like $3.50 yesterday and thought, this is a good deal, the gas price. I saw it today on the way in, it was $3.59. So, good, gas prices are down. You get used to it.
0: That's what it is. Yeah. I mean, it's the longest running scam.
3: It is.
0: That we all go, good, gas prices are down.
3: I know.
0: But they're still up from $2 where it was.
3: Way up. Yeah. Yeah, of course. And it's like, if you 2 years ago saw gas prices at $3.50, you'd go, they're trying to rob me.
0: Yeah.
3: Today you're like, good. It's just how, it's like psychology,
0: We fall for it every time.
3: Get used to it, and it just won't go down enough. It'll always hover around there, one more America inside the numbers. We have a good Samaritan. I tell you, this guy really is a hero. He saved a woman from an alligator. More of an animal story here. We were talking deadly animals a minute ago. A Florida boater was in the water and saw a woman who had gotten too close. This is in Silver River near Ocala, Florida. The woman was swimming and got too close to an alligator that was 10 feet long. The alligator took her right arm off. It had her in the death roll. A guy jumped in the water. John Gamachi heard her screams, rushed over. He was getting ready. He was boating. Rushed over, dove in the water, and fought off the alligator. Wrapped her, what's left of her arm, in a tourniquet. Got in his boat, got her back to shore, sent her to the hospital, and she survived all because of this guy. Could you do it? Could you jump in the water to save someone? He didn't know her. He was just out there to go boating. She was out there swimming. That is heroic.
0: Yeah.
1: What a heroic. I mean, you think that goose was heroic.
17: Goosey.
1: This guy, to jump in the water and save a woman whose stump was bleeding, it's a bit performative. But otherwise, it's pretty good. It's pretty good. Oh, that's probably what she said. Oh, you're performing right now? Yes.
15: You would really, now.
17: Is that necessary?
1: Blood spurting across the river.
4: It's a little performative story.
15: I bet the alligator said it to her, too. It's only your arm.
17: Stop screaming.
1: Now, what the guy did with the dog leash is like, be like her going back and swimming around one arm to in the river. I just missed my arm. What can I say? Let's play the Big Money Celebrity Match game here. 866-470-2G. It's if you want to play. 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You can choose A, B, C, or D if you would like. You try to match Red Rachel, B.B. Shea, and Biggie. And whoever does it best is a winner here. Next on the Two Guys Named Chris show.
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0: thing today, but Rachel is right. I should have known better. When I said it was almost 80 degrees in here,
1: yeah.
0: Here come the comments. Oh, really? You think that's hot? 30 plus years in a machine shop. 90 degrees plus every day.
1: 78. Must be nice.
0: Yeah. Oh, you think 80 degrees is hot? 300 degree asphalt. 90 plus temperatures outside every day.
2: That's right.
0: 80 degrees, a bit performative.
1: A little over the top, isn't it?
0: Yes. Now, my argument is...
1: Cry me a river is what I say.
0: Oh, cry me a river. That's been, right, yeah. My argument is we didn't sign up for this.
1: You signed up for this.
0: Yeah, we didn't know it was going to be 80 when we walked in here today. And 80 degrees inside is stifling.
1: Yes.
0: It's just there's no air movement.
2: Well, it's true, but I've gotten so soft. You know, when I was 14 and we had no air conditioning at my middle school, I didn't complain at all. You know,
0: And your body does. I mean, our bodies have adapted. I mean, I'm not as hot as I was this morning because your body slowly adapts to the temperature.
1: Mm-hmm.
0: But also, I mean, it's hot.
2: Well, y'all were pizza, though. It's hot in the pizza place.
0: It was.
3: It's hotter in there, yeah.
1: Is it hotter at Domino's?
3: On a typical day. And plus, sometimes the AC breaks there, too.
0: Yeah,
2: those were miserable days.
1: You got those pizza ovens.
3: 500-degree ovens.
1: Mm-hmm. That's got to be awful.
3: But the thing is, it's not the subject matter. It's just that you're posting. If Chris Kelly ended world hunger and posted and somebody posted it, it'd be like, he's the worst person who's ever lived. I mean, there's nothing.
1: World hunger. What do you give it all to Biggie?
0: Little performative, huh?
1: Yeah. Great. Yeah. That's exactly what someone would say. Yeah, I can end world hunger. A Biggie.
4: Yeah, how about Biggie skips a meal? Would world hunger?
1: Biggie skip one meal.
3: You can't post. If you don't want comments like that, you can't post anything.
0: No. Yeah. I should have known as soon as I said, it's almost 80 in here. It's like, oh, really?
1: Man, it's hot in here. Mm-hmm. Oh, really?
0: Yeah. Come work with me for a day. You know what? No.
1: I'll show you hot. I'll show you
0: how. Yeah, and that's my favorite thing now when people are like, how about come walk in my shoes for a day? No.
1: That's how people try to bet.
0: Don't have to.
1: I'll bet you this. I don't want to bet. I'm not doing that anymore.
3: Like, we don't believe that it's hotter outside.
0: Yeah. I know. Look, I know it's miserable out there, but yeah, no.
1: I believe July was the hottest July on record worldwide ever.
0: Libs will tell you. I bet that's what the libs would say.
1: Oh, sure. CNN reports.
0: Yeah, right.
1: Yeah, it's the hottest July on record. Sure. I get it. Red Rachel's got, she's bundled up in here today. All right, let's go to Luca. He's ready to play the Big Money Celebrity Match. Oh, Luca, it's good to have you on. How are you?
5: I'm good. How are you?
1: Doing well. You're school age. When's your school starting back?
5: When does it? Like the 20-something.
1: Okay, the 20-something. So you're still
0: time.
1: Okay, here we go. Would you like... Yeah, okay, good luck to you. Would you like A, B, C, or D here in the Big Money Celebrity Match game?
5: I'll go D.
1: D it is. Okay, listen closely now, and you try to match what they write down. Oh, we have... I'm in this one. It's a Chris Kelly question. The librarian whispered to Chris Kelly, "Please, sir, for the love of God, keep your blank down." The librarian whispered to Chris Kelly, "Please, sir, for the love of God, keep your blank down." All right, think about it. Everybody writes down their answer. Then Luca, you try to fill in. Now, there are choices here. Quite a few, actually. See if you can wind up being a winner. Three is a perfect score here. You're the first player, Luca. See if you can get three and put a perfecto on. That happened 2 days ago. Then yesterday, had folks played their cards right, we could have had a 3-2 game. The librarian whispered to Chris Kelly, "Please, sir, for the love of God, keep your blank down." Everybody in. Then Rachel's finishing. All right, Luca, it's to you. The librarian whispered to Chris Kelly, "Please, sir, for the love of God, keep your blank down." What do you say, Luca?
5: Gosh, I don't know. I'm going to say Picklin.
1: What do you say? Pickler?
0: Picklin.
1: Picklin. Keep your pickling down. Okay. All right. Is that what you said, Luca?
5: Yep.
1: Okay. Keep your pickler down. That's my pickleball. I would go pickleball paddle down. Okay. I understand it. Let's inside the numbers there. I like it. Let's go to BB Shea.
0: Yeah, I put smugness.
1: Smugness down. I'm upset. All right. Yeah. You see that? He's taking a shot. He's hot.
0: Mm-hmm.
1: He's hot, even though it's not that hot in here.
0: No. BB, you ever been outside?
1: No. You don't ever walk outside. Try that sometime. Biggie.
0: Well, I experience this each morning. Yeah. I can hear them.

0: Your headphones.
1: Keep your headphones. Oh, yeah.
0: Keep your headphones
1: incredibly
0: down.
1: Loud.
0: That's a good one. Red Rachel.
2: Change it at the last minute. Pickle paddle.
1: Oh, my goodness. Oh, wow. Keep your pickle paddle down, and Luca gets the match. That's a pretty tough one, too. Let's go to Seth, who is next. Seth, you can have A, B, or C. You need at least one to tie. What do you say, Seth? A, B, or C?
3: Let's go with A.
1: It is. Okay, listen closely here. The flight attendant offered to help the passenger with his very large piece of blank. Think about it. Write down your answer. The flight attendant offered to help the passenger with his very large piece of blank. Now, again, there are choices here. There's some obvious answers, but are you going to go with the obvious answers? The flight attendant offered to help the passenger with his very large piece of blank. Recently heard that flight attendants, when you walk onto the plane and they say hey to you, they're actually sizing you up to see how drunk you are or how unruly you might become. They intentionally engage in conversation.
4: I believe that.
1: Yeah, it's pretty interesting that they do that.
4: You know, I've never had the inclination to get drunk in an airport, but I'm shocked how many people do.
1: I know.
2: I've done it.
1: Well, of course you have. Naturally. I'm surprised when you're not drunk in an airport. And by the way, you could fill in the blank. You could say airport or any other place.
2: Yeah, I mean, hasn't happened since I was, you know, under 21. Right,
4: you know, when I get a flight delayed, I'd just be mad and sit in the gate area. Yeah. But apparently, I'm in the minority where most people are like, all right, let's go hit up the overly expensive Chili's.
1: I know, it's really pricey, too, to do that. You been drunk in an airport, BB Shay?
5: Never once.
1: Me neither.
4: Yeah.
1: I've never done that. Flight attendant offered to help the passenger with his very large piece of... What do you say, Seth?
3: I guess I'm going to go with the obvious and say luggage.
1: Luggage! Well, that's the answer, really, isn't it? BB Shay.
5: Luggage.
1: That's one, Biggie.
4: Yeah, luggage.
1: That's two, Red Rachel.
2: Luggage.
1: Wow. That's on the nose, but, you know, sometimes
4: it just fits.
1: You just go with it. Sorry, Luca, you drew the short end of the stick there. You got short end of the straw. You've got, that was a really tough one. Okay, we go now to John. Now, John, you have to get all three here. Let's see if you can do it. You can have B or C. Which would you like?
6: Let's do B.
1: B it is. Okay, listen closely, and let's try to come up with the right answer for this one. You have to get all three here to send the game to a possible overtime. Lazy Larry is so lazy, he uses a leaf blower to clean the blank. Think about it. Try to get all three here. Lazy Larry is so lazy, he uses a leaf blower to clean the blank. Leaf blower, nice invention. We raked when I was a kid. Now, I think it's a very nice invention. Loud, though. God. You leaf blow?
2: I don't.
1: Yeah.
2: That's what I got a man for.
1: Yeah. That and you know what else. Sorry, I don't know. It's
4: wow, that was completely under
1: the heat. I know, it's the heat.
2: Out of
4: it's the heat. That's the heat talking there.
1: But you know how. Apparently, her fiance saw Spider-Man and came home and had seen Spider-Man and Red Rachel's. And he just thought it was okay. And Red Rachel said, Chris Kelly thinks it's terrible. And he said, did he see it? She goes, no.
4: No.
1: That's right.
4: That's just his opinion.
1: That's how it is. That's
2: he has to see it to know?
1: No, I don't have to see it. Lazy Larry is so lazy, he uses a leaf blower to clean the blank. John, how do you fill in the blank?
6: I'm going to go with floor.
1: Floor. He uses a leaf blower to clean the floor. BB Shay.
5: A little more. I said the house.
1: The house. A little less specific. Yeah. Biggie.
4: Yeah, I said the kitchen.
1: The kitchen.
4: Yeah.
1: And Red Rachel.
2: I said carpet.
4: Yeah.
1: We'll give you that one, but only one. Sorry, John. That was a tougher one, too. Looks like it was Seth who grabbed the right one today and got all three, but Ron still has a chance at it. Hello, Ron. How are you?
7: Hey, how y'all doing?
1: Doing very well, thank you. All right, one match game puzzle left. I'm in this one as well. Chris Kelly is so cheap, he's been using the same blank for 20 years. Think about that and write down your answer. Chris Kelly is so cheap, he's been using the same blank for 20 years. There's a lot of possibilities here, too, unfortunately, for you. But if you can get all three, this game goes to overtime. If not, Seth will be declared the winner with a perfect three today. Stumbled on the right one. Ooh, I was kidding. I can't put any ideas in your head, but when this is over, I'll ask you about how often you change out something. Chris Kelly is so cheap, he's been using the same blank for 20 years. Everyone in. everybody. All right, this is it. Chris Kelly is so cheap, he's been using the same blank for 20 years. Ron, you have to get all three. What do you say?
7: Your paddleball racket.
1: Paddleball racket.
4: That's mm-hmm. sort of right.
2: Close.
5: Several sports there.
2: Yeah. We know what you
4: it's
2: mean,
4: all
2: though.
4: Kind of wrapped into one.
1: Well, I think I know exactly what you're talking about. BB Shea, show us your paddleball racket bat.
5: I put underwear.
1: Underwear. Mm. Good one. Biggie.
4: Co-host.
1: So true. Red Rachel.
2: I said your headphones.
1: My headphones. Well, that's true. Actually true, yes. So an easy win for Seth today. You know, I was thinking, I have a dentist appointment next week, and I've been using the same toothbrush since you gave me the last one for 6 months.
4: That's probably why they give you one.
1: But shouldn't you change it? I mean, it's all frayed. I think I used the toothbrush for too long.
2: I've heard as soon as it starts to fray, you should throw it out.
1: I have been using this one 6 months, and it is frayed. I mean, it is starting to flatten out. But my golly.
4: It's one of those things, too, that I find that you see all every day, and you think to yourself every day, I need to change that.
1: I know.
4: And you never do. And then the next morning, what do? I need to change that. That night, I need to change that.
1: You know, I have an electric toothbrush and I don't use it. It's because it takes.
4: Oh, do you not?
1: Well,
4: I love
1: it. It is great. When I do use it, I love it. But you have to change that out, too.
2: I always think those are such a pain. I don't know. And cleaning that, like, because you have to clean it.
1: Yeah. But you know, I've heard that it is like brushing your teeth like 100 times. Mm-hmm. It does that good of a job. It is better. That's it. We'll play again tomorrow here, same time. Two Guys Named Chris show. Coming out, the TV show I said would never last just celebrated its 29th anniversary on the air. What is it?
4: Wow.
1: We'll tell you next year. Two Guys Named Chris show.
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9: 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That's you.
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13: 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It's my husband. It's my sons. It's me. 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
0: story. Two guys named Chris. Rock 92.
1: I just told something. We were previewing Lisa Lanier. She's going to join us tomorrow, our official attorney of this program. And Costco is being sued over heavy metals in their protein powder. That's my brand. That's my brand of protein. Kirkland protein powder. Apparently there's heavy metals and something in there that somebody's a class action lawsuit against them. And Red Rachel was saying, that's the advice if you're on protein powder to get off of protein powder?
2: Yeah, so all these people are having fertility issues. Oh. Like lots of couples trying to conceive are going to the fertility doctors. And the first thing they'll say to the man is stop using those protein powders.
1: Really?
2: And not just, I mean, not just Costco. But like there's, I think it's like pretty much all of the ones made that we consume here.
1: My goodness.
2: And if you want a healthier one, you have to get it from like overseas.
1: What is, really? Huh? I'm surprised by that. You'd think you'd want it from, I don't want any Chinese protein powder.
2: No. I don't think it's Chinese. I think, I'd have to ask, because one person in particular told me that they've had to completely switch their.
1: Really? Mm-hmm. But they did like the protein powder. You know, I was on protein powder there for a little bit. I was trying to be jacked.
10: Yeah. Who wasn't, right?
1: I was trying to get jacked. Well, we're doing, Bibi Shannon doing Ripmas right now. We're trying to get ripped for Christmas.
10: Hell yeah.
1: I'm falling off a little bit on that, by the way.
10: Me too.
1: That Diet Coke, man.
10: It's the devil.
1: Mm-hmm. You know,
4: he just announced his dinner for tonight to us. Doesn't sound a lot like Ripmas to me.
10: Nah.
1: Oh, what was the dinner again?
10: Meatball subs and a cookie cake.
1: Ripmas.
10: With a few Diet Cokes as well.
1: I don't know, BB Shay. I know your birthday is Saturday, but I think maybe.
4: Maybe. I wondered if you caught that.
1: I did not
4: because
1: hear that.
4: You definitely gave him the old, yeah.
2: You weren't really listening.
4: Yeah, because he was out here. He said meatball subs tonight. And I said, ooh, that's heavy after a hot day. And you said, yeah, meatball. And I was like, he did not hear any word BB just said.
2: He was in the zone.
1: I half listened to that stuff. You're saying you're having meatball sauce and a cookie cake tonight.
10: Tonight.
1: Ripmas. Your birthday is Saturday.
10: I know.
1: Yeah.
4: This is family night.
1: Oh, it's family.
10: Family night tonight. Yes.
4: Because I wondered, because he came in and asked me, he goes, how do you feel about a cookie cake?
1: Oh, I'm pro. I like
4: well,
1: a cookie.
4: Well,
1: I do.
4: We do too, we actually had kind of a debate on this, because I said I love a cookie cake.
1: Yeah.
4: But on my actual birthday, I want birthday cake.
1: I would take a cookie cake.
4: Really?
1: I like it better. Yeah. I am a huge
4: fan. I love a birthday cake.
1: Well, I'm not going to turn that down either.
4: Yeah.
1: But I love a cookie cake. You get best of both worlds. You get cookie cake tonight and birthday cake on Saturday.
10: Yeah.
1: I should bring a cupcake to you to the gym on Saturday. He's coming in for his birthday burn. Don't think this guy's not. We're doing 34 burpees on Saturday.
10: Mm-hmm.
1: Come on. Who's what? Yeah. Yeah.
2: Wow. Yeah.
1: Woo! Yeah, we do it. 34 burpees for his one for every 30 one for every year he's been alive.
4: A bit performative, isn't it?
1: We do that.
10: Yeah.
1: That's what we do when somebody has a birthday. That's how you do it.
10: Bring in the cupcake, let me blow out the candle, and then throw it in the trash.
1: Jeez, poor Bill turned 70 last year. He ain't left.
2: Yeah. They won't let him leave.
1: He's still there.
4: He's on the remembrance wall.
1: You know. during COVID. The gym closed. And you know Coach Kathy, she's she's my mentor and my leader. And she said, great news, we're going to do one burpee for every day the gym is closed. Well, we got up to about 4 months, and I said, Kathy.
4: Somebody send anyone to Wuhan.
1: It was.
4: You got to find them where it started.
1: It was one burpee every single day. So the first day, okay, we did one. We record ourselves.
10: Yeah.
1: A burpee. Then we do two, and then we did three. And then it got up to be like 4 months. And I was like, Kathy, I cannot do 118 burpees.
4: I can't keep doing this.
1: So we turned it the other way. We got up to like 100, and we started going backwards. So it was like, okay, now let's go 99, 90. They closed for like 7 months there.
4: Yeah.
1: That was brutal. That was just such a brutal time. No, I'm excited about your birthday, and you go have your meatball sub tonight, you know? Let's be stronger and better on Saturday.
2: The heat is getting to you right now.
1: I think you're right. I don't usually say something like that. We have a little this date in history. 53 years ago today, Lynyrd Skynyrd releases this album with Freebird on it. Pronounced Lynyrd Skynyrd is the album. Man, music history. You're a fan, BB Shay.
10: I do love this song.
1: Right. What's their best song?
10: This one.
4: Really?
1: Over Sweet Home?
10: Yes.
4: I love Tuesday's Gone.
1: Great
4: Simple
1: song.
4: Man. Simple Man's great.
2: Sweet Home Alabama has been hijacked. And they use it for like to criticize the South now, which I don't appreciate.
4: Ooh, oh, I don't like
1: I
4: that.
1: I don't like that either. I didn't know that. Now, Simple Man is also on this album. So
4: yeah,
1: that's
4: I love Simple Man.
1: That's a good album.
4: Oh, man.
3: When I was young.
1: You know, Give Me Three Steps is on this album.
4: Great song, too.
1: Another great song. Yeah, Lynyrd Skynyrd. I think you're right. Lynyrd Skynyrd has kind of become a little bit of a punchline.
4: Well, it's because
1: of the South, and that's not right.
4: No, and it's because they keep touring with, at this point, no members.
1: Yeah, they shouldn't. Mm-hmm. Yeah, they shouldn't do that.
4: I mean, everybody's cousin's playing a role now.
1: I see ZZ Top's replacing one of their guys, too. And one died. Now they're replacing it. So they're down to one.
4: Yeah, I remember on his deathbed, though, he said the last words were, keep touring. According to the other members of ZZ Top.
1: Yes, no one was there to hear that except them. That's music history. Movie history was made 44 years ago today. Fast Times at Ridgemont High hit theaters.
6: Well, you should be coming on pretty soon, dude. How much do you smoke?
12: This will be a little demonstration of that. Listen up. That was my skull. I'm so wasted.
1: That's Sean Penn as Spicoli.
4: If you would have told me that guy there would one day have a couple Oscars.
1: Three Academy Awards. Wow.
4: And also spends his free time in the Ukraine in a trench fighting.
1: Yep.
4: I just said you're crazy.
1: Yep. That's Sean Penn. He became the breakout star. There were a lot of big stars in that movie, though. Judge Reinhold.
23: Yeah. Jennifer Jason Leigh.
1: Phoebe Cates. Yeah. I mean, the list goes on. I'll tell you what, that's a raunchy movie for teenagers. I mean, I watched it when I was 15. They talk abortion.
4: Abortion.
1: I don't even know. Blowjobs.
4: Mm-hmm.
1: She's teaching her how to grow on a carrot. Well, I can say carrot. Sorry.
4: Yeah.
1: Carrot,
4: sorry.
1: From the carrot scene. Yeah. What are you talking about?
23: Statutory.
1: Oh my God.
4: Big time, yeah.
1: Oh, because she's dating that stereo salesman.
4: Yeah.
1: Oh, my God, you're right.
4: Mm-hmm. And he's pressuring big time.
1: In the dugout. In the dugout. And written on the walls like Harry Potter.
4: Yeah.
1: It's terrible. It's a great movie.
4: Oh, yeah, watch it this weekend.
1: Yeah. That is a great movie. Oh,
4: Masturbation. Big time.
1: Big time.
23: Yes.
1: He really should lock that door.
4: Yeah, that's the one you really got to check.
1: You know the movie?
2: I do know the movie.
1: Dang, that's a good movie, man. That is a good movie, but you're right. I mean, I saw it when I was about 15.
4: Oh, yeah.
1: I said, is this what teenagers do? And in my case, no.
23: Nobody does.
4: Well, the rest of them did.
1: At least I didn't. Well, one part. Yeah. I got one part down.
23: This door's not locked.
1: Yeah. In fact, I used the movie to I told you it was the most faded part of any movie I've ever seen. We watch it. It's always grainy because we all paused it on the Phoebe Cates part. Getting out of the pool. Whoa, good stuff. Very good. And this date in history, television history. We had movie history, music history, and television history was made. The show South Park debuted 29 years ago today. I remember my statement. This will never last.
4: Yeah.
1: We're still waiting to see. The episode was titled Cartman Gets an Anal Probe. So it's started with a bang and continued. All of my coworkers, I was working at Fox 8 at the time, and all of my coworkers were like, oh my God, South Park. And I was like,
23: hilarious.
1: Disgusting. I would never, ever watch it. You're a fan, aren't you?
2: I love it.
1: My favorite piece from South Park ever has to do with teenagers. And I discovered it when I had a teenage son. I still have a 21-year-old son and a teenage daughter.
24: Hello?
25: Bruh, how do I make ramen?
24: Excuse me?
25: I'm starving and the instructions are all stupid.
24: Oh, is this my teenager? How's it going, dude?
25: It's not going. The ramen's all hard and I can't eat it like that.
24: Well, you have to put the noodles in boiling water.
25: Where do I get water?
24: Do you have a sink?
25: Bruh.
24: Bruh what?
25: I'm sorry, I'm not a 5-star chef!
1: My God. It's like my life. That's like my life. I can't tell you how many times my son, can you get pudding out of the refrigerator? I'm sorry, I'm not a 5-star chef.
25: Where is it?
4: In the fridge.
25: What does it look like?
4: Pudding.
1: Once at the Super Bowl party, the party was in the basement, and I had used ice for the cooler. We were running low on ice, so I told my son, take this bag of ice, take it back upstairs. So he takes the bag of ice. An hour later, I go up to get the ice. He's laid it on the counter.
2: Well, he did do what you said.
4: He did.
1: I said, Ben, Didn't you want to put that in the freezer? I'm sorry, I'm not a gourmet chef. I don't know. That's it. Oh, a fun time Friday tomorrow.
2: Woo-hoo. It's probably going to be hot.
1: Oh, yeah. Be hot in here. Yeah. Beanie Shea birthday bash tomorrow. Woo.
4: Oh, yeah.
1: It's birthday Saturday. We're going to do burpees in here tomorrow. Two Guys Named Chris show. Have a great day.
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1: 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That means we go back to a Billboard Hot 100 chart from many years ago and ask you a question about all of them as we welcome you back to the Two Guys Named Chris show. 10 questions about the top 10 songs from a chart many years ago. Biggie loves the game this go-round, and the player will be Eric. Hello, Eric. How are you?
8: Doing fine, Chris. How are you doing today?
1: Doing real well, thanks.
9: Eric, good luck.
1: Here's what happens. Chris Dim's going to leave the room. We're going to give you 10 questions about music and rock and roll trivia in 2 minutes. There's the 2 minutes on the clock right there. Chris Dim can't hear them. Normally, they'd just be random, but today, it's a top 10 from a Billboard Hot 100 chart on a Throwback Thursday edition of the game, and we start the clock after I complete the first question. Remember, the next person to beat Chris Dim gets a brand new guitar signed by Jason Aldean. Also, if you tie or beat Chris Dim, thanks to Piedmont Triad International Airport, you get a $500 voucher anywhere they fly. If you tie, you fly with PTI. Eric, are you ready?
8: I'm all ready. Let's go for it.
1: Okay, here we go. Good luck. The number 10 song on this Billboard Hot 100 chart from 1986 is on the Pretty in Pink movie soundtrack. What's the song?
8: Wouldn't It Be Good?
1: No. What member of the Rolling Stones said of the Stones song at number 9, Harlem Shuffle, I tried to get it on an album for 5 or 6 years because I knew Mick would be perfect for it?
8: Let's go with Keith.
1: Yes. The number 8 song, Bad Boy, is by a band with an American city in its name. What's the band?
8: Miami Sound Machine.
1: Yes. Phil Collins says the number 7 song, Take Me Home, was inspired by a novel with a number in its title. The novel was later adapted into a movie that won multiple Academy Awards. What novel inspired the song, Take Me Home?
8: We'll pass on that one.
1: In 2013, Saturday Night Live based a skit on this week's number 6 song, featuring SNL host Josh Hutcherson trying to convince Josie's friend to have sex with him. What's the number 6 song?
8: Pass.
1: Eddie Murphy based a comedy bit for his 1987 special Raw on the 7-word Janet Jackson song at number 5 this week. Murphy's premise was, you'd better have money and give your lady 9 things or you'll get no bedroom favors. What's the Janet Jackson song?
8: Now, how about What Have You Done For Me Lately?
1: Yes, the Van Halen song at number 4 this week asked a question with its title. It was the first single the band released with Sammy Hagar singing lead. What is it?
8: Pass on that one.
1: When Katy Perry poorly performed the Whitney Houston song at number 3 this week at the 2024 Kamala Harris rally, comedian John Oliver quipped, you can't take away her dignity. She gave it away willingly. What's the song?
8: The Greatest Love of All.
1: Yes, Robert Palmer said of the models selected for the video at song number 2, they were selected specifically because they couldn't play any instruments. We wanted that kind of offbeat look. What's the song?
8: Addicted to Love?
1: Yes, and the number 1 song, May 10th, 1986, has 3 words in its title. The last word in the song title is the exact opposite of the last word in the name of the 3-word band that sings the song. What is the song?
11: Almost impossible.
4: That's tough. There,
1: almost,
4: man.
1: Ungettable. Yes. Wow, yeah. You'll know the date, but that's almost ungettable. And you're out of time. That's a pretty good score there, Eric. 5 out of 10. You like it?
4: Yeah. Thought he did well. Absolutely.
1: I did too.
4: I'll tell you, there's some tough ones in there.
1: I agree. Here comes Chris Dim back. We got a fiver here from Eric.
9: All right.
1: There will be no body bag t-shirts today. The body bag t-shirt is brought to you by All About Care Heating and Air. We are pushing it away. We are shunning the shirt today. The score of under 5 could get you the shirt. Eric got a 5 on a Throwback Thursday edition of Put Up or Shut Up. We put 2 minutes back on the clock. Big E, what are you thinking for Chris Dim's score today?
4: Well, I like I said, it is a little bit tougher of a game,
1: mm-hmm.
4: but I've seen this man work magic.
1: Me too. I've seen it 27. Yeah. I've seen magic out of this guy 27 years.
4: I'm going to still go with a solid 8 today.
1: Solid 8. Okay. I think 8 or maybe 9. I do. And then, but the, one of them I think is ungettable.
4: Yeah.
1: I think the last one is ungettable.
9: Oh.
1: Here we go. Well, it's because I give you almost nothing in the question. Okay? Almost nothing.
9: You get nothing and like it.
1: That's right. Let's start the clock after the first question. Here we go. The number 10 song on this Billboard Hot 100 chart from 1986 is on the Pretty in Pink movie soundtrack. What's the song?
9: Pretty in Pink. Oh, man. I didn't see it. Mm. Is that the one that has If You Leave?
1: Yes. What member of the Rolling Stones said of the Stones song at number 9, Harlem Shuffle, I tried to get it on an album for 5 or 6 years because I knew Mick would be perfect for it.
9: It's got to be Keith Richards.
1: Yes. The number 8 song, Bad Boy, is by a band with an American city in its name. What band sings it?
9: A Miami Sound Machine.
1: Yes. Phil Collins says the number 7 song, Take Me Home, was inspired by a novel with a number in its title, later adapted into a movie that won multiple Academy Awards. What novel inspired Take Me Home?
9: Holy hell. Catch 22.
1: No. In 2013, Saturday Night Live based a skit on this week's number 6 song featuring SNL host Josh Hutcherson trying to convince Josie's friend to have sex with him. What's the number 6 song?
9: Oh, that's my wife's favorite, Outfield Your Love.
1: Yes. Eddie Murphy based a comedy bit for his 1987 special, Raw, on the 7-word Janet Jackson song at number 5 this week. Murphy's premise was, you'd better have money and give your lady 9 things or you'll get no bedroom favors. What's the 7-word Janet Jackson song?
9: What have you done for me lately?
1: Yes, the Van Halen song at number 4 this week asks a question with its title. It's the first single the band released with Sammy Hagar singing lead. What is it?
9: First, Why Can't This Be Love?
1: Yes, when Katy Perry poorly performed the Whitney Houston song at number 3 this week at a 2024 Kamala Harris rally, comedian John Oliver quipped, you can't take away her dignity. She gave it away willingly. What's the song?
9: The Greatest Love of All.
1: Yes. Robert Palmer said of the model selected for the video for song number 2, they were selected specifically because they couldn't play any instruments. We wanted that offbeat look. What's the song?
9: That's a ton of them, but I'll guess Addicted to Love.
1: Yes. And finally, the number 1 song on May 10th, 1986 has 3 words in its title. The last word in the song title is the exact opposite of the last word in the name of the 3-word band that sings the song. What is the song? You can't get that now. You can't get it. 3 seconds.
9: I don't know.
1: There's no way in the world you could know.
9: I couldn't cipher it.
1: There's no way you could cipher. That's an 8. That's Biggie's on it.
4: Yep.
1: 8 out of 10 today. Eric, he beat you by a final of 8-5, but I thought you played very, very well.
11: Thanks. You know, I'm a Demmer, and he's the best. And, Chris, you brought a lot of joy and laughter to me and many others through the years. So best of luck in your retirement.
9: Eric, thank you.
1: Mm-hmm.
4: Oh, I thought Kelly's puss. I thought he was talking about Chris Kelly.
1: I thought, was that me?
4: Thank you.
1: Thank you so much. Oh, Chris Dibb, yeah. Eric, thank you for listening. We appreciate it.
11: Alrighty.
1: Thank you for playing as well. He'll be moving on now in the next month or so. That'll be that. Okay. Here, let's go back through them. This is May 10th, 1986. That's Chris Dim's wife's birthday.
9: Yeah.
1: I guess she turned, 15 that day? 16, something like that?
9: It's for me to know, you to find out.
1: Okay. That's back when she was...
4: Wow, you can catch the tension with a knife right now.
1: Well, she was cheerleading at my rival high school, you know.
9: I know. He's right. I
1: was oogling her probably on this date. The number 10 song on the Billboard Hot 100 chart, May 10th, 1986, is on the Pretty in Pink soundtrack. He got it. That's OMD, If You Leave.

0: What member of the Rolling Stones said of the Stone song at number 9? Harlem Shuffle. I tried to get it on albums for 5 or 6 years. I knew Mick would be perfect for it. That's Keith Richards. I would not have guessed that it reached the top 10.
1: Same.
0: I didn't know. The number 8 song is Bad Boy. It's sung by a band with an American city in its name. That's Gloria Estefan with the Miami Sound Machine.
2: I'm really enjoying some Miami Sound Machine lately. Underrated, if you ask me. The
1: way you hold, I thought they were almost perfectly rated. So I'm going to look push back just a touch.
2: Whatever. You do me like this song?
0: I like this one. Too. Yeah, yeah. Come on. Conrad, you're nice.
1: Yeah, please.
0: I especially like this one. Tough question here. Phil Collins says of the number 7 song, which is Take Me Home. It was inspired by a novel with a number in its title, later adapted into a movie that won multiple Academy Awards. One Flew Over the Cuckoo's Nest. Yep.
1: Did you know that, Biggie?
2: No, but I would have...
1: As a Phil fan?
2: As a Phil fan, I did not know that, that was what it was based on. I actually thought you'd get this one.
0: Yeah, I thought maybe he'd work it out.
2: Well, just the Academy Award part, I thought he'd
0: get. Yeah.
1: Well, I mean, I immediately knew it could not be A Tale of Two Cities.
0: What, right?
1: Didn't ever win the Oscars.
0: Did you like this song, Biggie? I do.
2: Yeah, I like it. It's mid-pack for me.
0: Yeah, I really like it a lot. For Phil Collins.
2: It's what he sang last.
0: Yeah,
2: when I saw him in concert.
0: In 2013, Saturday Night Live based a skit on this week's number 6 song featuring SNL host Josh Hutcherson trying to convince Josie's friend to have sex with him. Josie's on a vacation far away. That's Your Love by The Outfield.

0: My wife is smoking Marlboro Lights.
1: Yeah.
0: Blasting this out of her car's radio.
1: She loved it then. She loves it now.
0: Eddie Murphy based a comedy bit for his 1987 special, Raw, on a seven-word Janet Jackson song at number five this week. Murphy's premise was, you better have money and give your lady nine things or you will get no bedroom favors. The song is, What Have You Done For Me Lately?

0: Van Halen song at number four this week, Ask a Question, with its title. It's the first single the band released with Sammy Hagar as lead singer. It's got what it takes, so tell me
1: why can't this be love? Stan, how did you feel as a Van Halen fan when the changeover happened and you heard this? Because, I mean, it's very different.
2: Betrayed.
0: Yeah. Really? Van Hagar.
2: Brokenhearted.
0: Yeah.
2: I turned my back on them.
1: I love this song, but
0: it's totally different, but it,
1: yeah,
0: I like them both for different
1: exactly
0: reasons.
2: I miss the swagger.
0: Yeah, they lost that. It is completely different. When Katy Perry poorly performed the Whitney Houston song at number three this week. At a 2024 Kamala Harris rally, comedian John Oliver said, "You can't take away her dignity. She gave it away willingly." Here is Katy Perry's performance of The Greatest Love of All.

0: I guess John Oliver was right on that one. It's a pretty rough performance.
1: Didn't help the candidate's cause.
0: Well, we'll see what happens.
2: Yeah.
0: She is not the president.
1: She went down 3 points that day.
0: I think it cost her Wisconsin.
2: Yeah. You know what? I will actually take him for another term.
0: Robert Palmer said of the models they selected for the number two song, they couldn't play instruments. We wanted that kind of offbeat look while they were pretending to play.
1: Nailed it. Anyone do where are they now with those ladies?
0: Those ladies. Yeah, let's see what they're doing.
2: That'd be interesting, actually.
0: And let's see if you can get it. This is very difficult.
1: So, all right.
0: So it's May 10th, 1986. The song has three words in its title. The last word of the song is the exact opposite of the last word in the name of the band that sings it. And the name of the band that sings it also has three words in its name. So the last word.
1: So it could be like Tears for Fears, but there's no opposite of fears.
0: Correct. Yes, exactly right. So
1: I'm trying to think. I thought of like up, down, black, white, left, right.
0: Mm-hmm.
1: Smoke, fire.
0: This is it's very hard. It's really, really,
2: really
0: hard.
2: Really hard.
0: West End Girls by Pet Shop Boys. The East End
1: Boys and West End. Number one.
0: Number one. In a West End town, a dead end world. Almost. I mean, that's an ungettable question. I just did that, you know? Biggie likes it. He liked this list.
2: Yeah, this is some good music.
0: That's it.
3: Two guys named Chris.
4: I know it's going to stink. I know it's going to be dirty. And I know it's not going to be fun.
3: Rock 92.
0: We welcome you back to the Two Guys Named Chris show. A retail roundup. Do you know who I saw? And Big had a message for you. This is somewhat related to retail. I was at the motorcycle dealership Cox's Harley Davidson on Saturday. Now, this goes back to a story that was told 15 years ago. A woman once came up to me at an event and stood next to me until I gave her every prize on the table.
2: Absolutely. We all know it well.
0: You know this story very well. She's a very thin, small woman. And she came up to me. At that time, we had T-shirts, bumper stickers, can huggers, and a Joan Jett CD. Remember that?
1: How could you forget?
0: And NASCAR tickets to give
1: away. Yeah, yeah. She loved NASCAR.
2: That was her big thing.
1: That was usually her big draw.
2: She was going to clean you out.
0: That's right. So she came up to me. She spun our wheel. You had to spin the wheel for any of those prizes. She lost. This was 15 years ago. And she said to me, I would do anything for those NASCAR tickets. And she just stood. And I don't know what it is about the power that she had over me.
1: Because you have sent small children.
0: Yes.
1: The elderly. The infirm. Packing. One spin a day, mister. Move it.
0: But this swab, it's something about her eyes. I don't know. She'd come up right next to me and continue. She never left. And she'd say, I would do anything.
1: Never raised her voice?
0: Never raised her voice for those NASCAR tickets. So finally, I just said, take them.
1: She just stood there and smoked.
0: Take them. So she stood and smoked, and I gave her the NASCAR ticket.
1: Here.
0: Thinking that was it.
2: And every series of NASCAR. Truck series.
0: All of it.
2: Xfinity series.
0: All of it.
2: Main series.
0: Yes.
2: She took it all.
0: Yes.
2: You were her family vacation.
0: That's right. 5 minutes later, she said, I would do anything for that extra large Two Guys Named Chris t-shirt.
1: Sweetheart, you're an extra small if I ever saw one.
0: For her husband. For her old man. I don't know if they're married. She says, for my old man. On and on. I said, I can't. I've already.
2: She doesn't know if they're married.
0: I said, I've already given you the NASCAR tickets. I would do anything. She goes, yes, I gave her the t-shirt. Then I gave her one in her size. Then I gave her the can hugger. Then I gave her the bumper sticker. And then finally, at the end of the day, the Joan Jett CD. You know that this happened, right?
2: Yeah.
0: Okay, this was 15 years ago. Many people ask me to this day, whatever happened to that woman? About 6 months ago, somehow we were discussing her, and Biggie said, I think the COVID got to her. I think.
2: Well, we haven't seen her since.
0: We haven't seen her in a while.
1: No, that's true.
0: Okay.
2: And much like myself, she was prime pickings.
0: Yes. Yes.
2: Mm-hmm.
0: And Biggie said, don't you think the COVID probably got her? And we were like, maybe. It's possible. Well, guess who appeared on Saturday?
1: No.
2: My God.
0: That's right. There was a long line at the wheel at the Harley-Davidson dealership.
1: Good prices?
0: Here's what we had. T-shirt.
5: Okay. Sizes?
0: All. We had
5: okay.
0: 2XL, XL, large, small.
5: Okay.
0: All right, we had them all. We had T-shirts. We had bumper stickers. We had can huggers. And season one of Landman on DVD.
5: Great show.
0: Okay.
5: Great show.
0: So...
1: Did the bikers part?
0: They parted, and there she was.
1: And then she made eye contact with you? There she was?
0: Yes.
1: All 4'8" of her?
0: That's right. There she was.
5: Boo!
1: And you said I was dead.
2: Tell the fat one, I ain't dead.
0: That's what she said. That was the first thing she said. Tell him I ain't dead.
2: I'll see him in his dreams.
0: That's right. Well, she is very much still alive. And as she walked up, she just gave me a look. She did not touch the wheel. And I turned to our promotions assistant, Brad, and I said, give her one of everything on the door.
5: Brad, you're not going to believe this, but
0: I said, give her.
5: I have no control over this woman.
1: I said, give her a gift bag.
0: I said, give her everything. And Brad said,
5: I'll co-sign on a Harley for her.
1: Give her the keys to the station van. Don't ask.
0: Give it to her. And Brad said, boss man, are you sure? I said, yes. I said, give her every size t-shirt.
1: I've never been more sure of anything in my life.
0: He said, even the Landman DVD. I said, give it all. And so she packed up all her belongings.
5: Nobody even has a DVD player anymore. I bet she does.
0: She walked away, and that was that.
1: That was it.
0: That was it. She told me to relay the message to you. She is not dead, that COVID didn't get her. And she got every prize. And she did not touch the wheel. And I said, give her everything. And then others came up and said, what's going on with her? And I said, just spin the wheel. Try to win it. Let's just don't ask any questions.
5: I bet a few of them recognize the legend.
0: Well, it's possible. Well,
1: I'm sure plenty of people have heard the legend.
5: Oh, but yeah.
1: To see her.
0: She is legendary. To see her out there. I hadn't seen her in a while.
5: No.
0: And she looked good.
1: Same driver?
0: Yes. All same.
5: Did you ask her if she still had that giant leprechaun hat she only wears? On St. Patrick's Day.
0: No, the only conversation we had was, I'm not dead. Give her everything. You should have seen the befuddled Brad, who was like, I don't know.
1: He's new.
0: He's only been with us.
5: Just give her every size of shirt, man.
0: For everyone. Every single size.
5: We're clothing her whole family.
0: I said, I want it all, and she gets all of it. And she got it. And then there was no reason for her to come back around. But as she left, she just turned to me and pointed and like, I'll be back.
5: Mm-hmm.
0: She'll be back at some point.
5: Well, we don't get the race tickets like we used to. I'm sure she was hunting for those.
0: Mm-hmm. Well, then she said, can you give me a Harley Davidson? And I said,
5: I'll check.
0: If it was within my power, you know I would. Of course, I would give you a Harley Davidson. But I regrettably did not have. They're not mine to give away.
5: Well, I'm glad to hear that she's still with us.
0: Meanwhile, another guy, complete opposite now. I've encountered the opposite of this woman. He came up 15 minutes to go in the event, and he had a look on his face. Now, the setup is a table, a tent, some prizes, and a spinning wheel. And you spin it, and you land on the word win for free, you get the prize. So he came up to me, and he goes, what's all this crap?
5: Hello.
1: Now, if you've done these events before or been to them, that is just a variation. It's a kind of a crude variation.
5: Yeah.
1: But basically, everyone has the same question.
0: What's going on?
1: What y'all got going on here?
5: How much this cost?
0: What's all this crap?
1: How do I win?
0: I said, I'm glad you asked me on this fine Saturday. You spin the wheel, one free spin. If you land on the word win, I'll give you anything on the
1: Step
0: table.
1: Step right up, son.
0: He goes, what does it cost? Nothing.
5: Nothing's free.
0: Nothing. He goes, don't cost nothing. He goes, you need my name? I said, no.
5: In fact, I'd prefer it not to give him.
0: He said, do you need my phone number? I said, no.
1: Did he ask the do I spin left or right question?
0: He said, yes. He goes, do I?
1: Because the wheel is... Yeah. Unisex.
0: He was smoking a cigarette. Then others were behind him. He goes, y'all go ahead. Everybody else spun. Now he got the view of it. And the crowd dissipated. And I turned to him and I said, how about you, sir? One free spin? No, I don't need that. Crushed out his cigarette. Walked away. Thought better of it.
5: Mm-hmm.
0: Never did spin the wheel. Complete opposite. Did not want. Very skeptical. He thought we were scamming him. He thought I wanted a number of some sort.
5: Yeah, Alex Jones told me about you all.
0: Yeah, he thought I wanted something. I didn't want anything from him. Here's the retail roundup. The Soda Wars, which we've been talking about, I guess it's 1989. That's Billy Joel and his dramatic ending to We Didn't Start the Fire. Rock and Roller Cola Wars. That's what sent him over the edge.
1: Yeah. The entirety of the previous 40 years.
0: That's right.
1: World Wars, Korean Wars.
0: But
1: assassinations. But finally, Coke versus Pepsi. I just can't take it.
0: New data from last year. Coca-Cola remains the best-selling soda in America.
1: Still.
0: Number one.
1: Overall.
0: Best-selling.
1: This is fountains in retail?
0: Yes. Best-selling soda in America, Coca-Cola. Second place. Now, this is the second year in a row. Dr. Pepper has come in second place. All right. Last year, they knocked Pepsi down to third. All right, so forever it was Coke and Pepsi.
1: Yeah.
0: Last year, a year ago, Dr. Pepper, it became Coke, Dr. Pepper, then Pepsi. Now it's Coke, Dr. Pepper, third place, Sprite.
5: Okay.
0: Fourth place, Pepsi. What do they need to do at Pepsi to get back?
5: I don't know if there is anything. I mean, they like everyone else, has tried different flavors of Pepsi, you know, Pepsi Zero, all this.
0: Why are they dropping?
5: I think the others are just gaining in popularity.
0: Why?
5: Dr. Pepper is suddenly become like the it drink. Mm-hmm. It really has. Like, and now, and they're making these dirty Dr. Peppers, mm-hmm. where people mix in, you know, other flavors. And I think Dr. Pepper's just been creeping up for years. Now, Dr. Pepper has always kind of stayed independent, too, which is really impressive to me.
0: But Sprite.
1: But that's not enough because...
5: teenagers love Sprite.
0: Okay. Hmm. All right.
5: Teens, young people love Sprite. And Sprite is just always kind of... It's kind of pushed its way into something that just young people, I think, you just grow up going, yeah, I want a Sprite.
0: Mm-hmm.
1: When I go through the grocery stores, and you know, this is all completely anecdotal. There's no basis. There's no scientific basis. But if you look at what's in people's carts, and we all do, I mean, I see way more Diet Cokes going out the door than Coca-Cola.
0: I do too. But Coke remains mm-hmm. number one, and Diet Coke is not in the top four. You know, I bet it's shocked. Probably fifth. Yeah. I just saw.
1: I'm shocked.
0: Four. Yeah, I am too.
1: But Diet Coke is not ahead of Sprite.
5: Sprite and Dr. Pepper, I think, for the Gen Z. Is very, very popular.
0: Hmm. I am surprised also. I see a ton of Diet Coke being moved. I mean, it still does well, I'm sure.
5: Oh, yeah.
0: But Sprite, if I were at Pepsi, I'd have concern. Because for a million years, it was Coke and Pepsi. Coke and Pepsi, Coke and Pepsi. Now it's Coke, Dr. Pepper, and Sprite, and then Pepsi?
1: Yeah, better not.
5: Yeah.
1: If that story moves up, man, I'll know something.
0: You've got to... I think Pepsi needs a new marketing campaign. I mean, something.
5: I don't think you're going to get young people to it, though. I think Coke, honestly, it's still number one because it's still embraced by the older generation.
0: So Pepsi. So if you're the CEO of Pepsi today and you say we've just slipped to fourth and we used to be firmly at second, what do you do? I would
1: you
0: start
1: after the olds or the youngs.
0: I'd go after the youngs. I'd go after
1: Billie Eilish. Yeah. Pepsi tour?
0: Yeah, there you
5: yeah,
0: go.
5: I mean, maybe you try to get some popular, you know, artist or, you know, everything now is so much social media driven. You go find some of these bloggers or whoever exactly. and start pushing.
0: Exactly.
5: But I just think it's, you know, younger generations seem to be going more towards that different flavor than the cola flavor.
0: Well, so Pepsi then could they say, here's what I mix my Pepsi with, you know, like Dr. Pepper has done, something like that.
5: Mm-hmm. They're trying that.
0: Maybe that's what they ought to do, or come up with something like that. Now, the number one beverage that is sold in a bottle or can, number one selling bottled or canned beverage is?
1: Red Bull?
0: Water.
1: Oh, good old water.
0: Water is number one. Second place is soda. Third place, juice drinks. Then ready-to-drink tea, then sports drink, then energy drinks, just as a category. So it's water, then the Coca-Colas of the world, carbonated soda, juice drinks, ready-to-drink teas, sports drink, energy drink, and ready-to-drink. The last one is ready-to-drink coffee. The cold coffee seventh place as far as the categories go. But water, boy, they got us when they started bottling the water. You know, that as mm-hmm. you know, I mean, that's an old joke, but it's really true.
5: And now these hydration drinks have come along. with water. It's water, but it's like, and especially these like hydration packets where there's this weird kick where it's like, I got to stay hydrated all day long. Mm-hmm. So it's like these liquid IVs, these other things.
0: Oh, yeah, those are big too.
5: Yes, exactly. It started kind of as liquid IV started as, hey, have one of these after you drink all night. It's going to help your hangover. Mm-hmm. Now we've had this weird shift to just, especially again, Gen Z people love to have like, I got to stay hydrated all day. My water needs to be amped up.
0: A lot of my pickle pals will do a liquid IV or something like it, you know. Well, we have to stay hydrated.
1: Oh, yeah, sport like that.
0: During the matches, you have to stay hydrated. You need plenty of, you get your electrolytes and so forth in there too.
5: Yeah, the word electrolytes has become giant.
0: It's a big deal.
1: Yes. Once again, proving Idiocracy, the movie, was right about everything.
0: It's a big deal.
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0: Sammy Hagar, I can't drive 55. Ashley in Winston-Salem, I guess you can't drive 55 either. What's your advice?
1: For everyone out there driving.
0: Okay, what is it?
1: Stop being an idiot. Every time I go out there driving, there's somebody crashing into somebody, cutting somebody off.
0: Oh, you must be on Battleground Avenue. 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

0: Two guys named Chris, the show that makes you laugh.
1: My grandfather was married a couple times.
2: Right.
1: And when I was about 10, he left his second wife.
2: Mm-hmm.
1: And he had met his third wife.
2: Yeah.
1: And the hard deal was when I'd visit him, we used to go get ice cream. So we're driving and going to get ice cream. And he said, don't forget, we have to bring Donna back something.
2: Okay.
1: And I said, you're not married to Donna anymore. You're married to Mary now. And without missing a beat, looking dead ahead, reviewing his whole life, he goes, sometimes you just get confused.
3: Doesn't matter.
0: Two guys named Chris.
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Just come on in. 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

Life. Bon Jovi on Rock 92, and John Bon Jovi recently said he wants to keep performing all the way to the age of 90. I guess if he makes it. Of course, recently, John Bon Jovi, struggling with his voice, had to have major vocal cord surgery. He's back. He's better. Sounds pretty good, but not the same. AC/DC.

0: 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We've been rocking the Triad for decades and laughing along with the two guys named Chris Show. Thanks for being part of the family. 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

0: In the radio biz, this is called a sweeper, which ironically is also our future job prospect if this place goes under. Rock 92. I'm not kidding either.
1: It's easier not to be right. Measure these things by your grace.

0: Rock 92. I'm Jason Goodman, Littlest Patriot, and you have a dog. But what did you say the name was again?
1: Okay, so my dog was actually named by my ex, and he named him TB for Tom Brady.
0: I love it.

So, did you hear about this guy from Salisbury? He won the lottery twice. The first time, $2 million back in 2024. Recently, $100,000 on a scratch ticket. 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And by the way, ChatGPT might help you win more at Powerball, but not more often. Apparently, it can guide you to less common combinations, so if you do hit, it's less likely you'll have to share it. I might have to do that. 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

0: guys named Chris.
1: I don't know that Michael Jackson was even sexual.
2: Part of me kind of thinks he was really good at it. He was pulling gash, man. He was getting women.
1: That didn't get a bell right?
2: My bad, my bad. Sorry. Oh,
1: I have to turn your microphone down 25%.
2: That was actually a quote from Michael. You see all the gash I'm pulling?
0: Two guys named Chris. Mornings and nights. 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
2: Thank you.

Rock 92 from the Go Green Plumbing, Heating, Air, and Electrical Weather Center, down to 73 in the overnight. Might get a straight thunderstorm or a shower. Tomorrow, partly sunny, about 94 for the high. 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

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It's been 30 years since Mel Gibson and Danny Glover last starred in Lethal Weapon. So that's coming back. 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

Hi, this is Chris Kelly. Tomorrow morning on the Two Guys and Chris Show, our official attorney, Lisa Lanier of the Lanier Law Group, will join us inside several legal cases, including Costco being sued over heavy metals in their protein powder. 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

Hi, this is Chris Kelly. Tomorrow morning with Two Guys and Chris Show, our official attorney, Lisa Lanier of the Lanier Law Group, will join us inside several legal cases, including Costco being sued over heavy metals in their protein powder. 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
1: If it ain't metal, it's crap! 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And for all my like-minded rockers, it just so happens there's a radio show just for you. This is D-Sider from Twisted Sister, and I love the Triad so much I have a house here. 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It happens right here on the Triad's Rock 92. The House of Hair is here.
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0: Two guys named Chris. 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
1: I don't want to say money would change me, but it probably would. But the one thing that would still not change me is, like, I'd want to go to Buc-ee's. Do I have just a debit card where I go in, I buy $125 worth of Buc-ee's gear? 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
1: I mean, you know that.
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Hi, this is Chris Kelly. Tomorrow morning on the Two Guys and Chris Show, our official attorney, Lisa Lanier of the Lanier Law Group, will join us inside several legal cases, including Costco being sued over heavy metals in their protein powder. 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

0: Two guys named Chris.
1: Okay, Jimmy, as many as you can in 30 seconds. These are things you put on a hot dog. On your mark, get set, go.
2: This is yellow. It's tangy. You put it on top.
3: Mustard.
2: Yes, it's sweet. It's white. It's got cabbage and carrots in it, and it's like creamy.
1: And you've missed slaw.
2: Yeah.
1: Slaw was that one, yeah.
4: B.B. Shea's coleslaw description sounds like the description of the show. It's soft, it's white, it's creamy.
1: He's right.
5: Goes bad really quickly.
4: Yeah.
1: Accurate.
0: Two guys named Chris. Mornings and nights. Rock 92.
1: Well, I owe Biggie an apology right off the bat.
4: Wow. Oh, that's shocking.
1: See if you can guess why.
4: I will guess why.
1: Yep.
4: The text early.
1: Yes.
4: Because you thought it was going to say, I'm not coming in.
1: B.B. Shea texted everyone last night. We're all on this text chain together, of course. And B.B. Shea texted everybody, I'm not feeling well. I might not be there tomorrow. Well, what I see, you know, I'm obviously on the pickleball court. It's Thursday night. Where else am I going to be, you know?
6: Exactly.
1: So I'm on the pickleball court.
4: Can I do a what do you call it, a recreation of this moment?
1: Absolutely, yes.
4: Okay. Phone, buzz.
1: Yeah.
4: You look down, see it's a group text, but you don't really know from who.
1: That's right.
4: I mean, I can nail this. I could get an Oscar. right there. You get group text. It just says the names, but you see it's the group of us.
1: That's right.
4: And all you see is not feeling well.
1: Yes.
4: I might not be in tomorrow.
1: Yes.
4: And the follow, I can't say it all. Well, I could if it was a movie because it's R-rated, but I'll try to do the best I can. Fat son of a bitch. What? And your friends, what? Biggie.
1: What's wrong?
4: Biggie's not feeling well.
1: Biggie's not coming in again tomorrow.
4: Mm-hmm. Biggie is not feeling well.
6: He probably ate more pizza.
1: Yeah. But yeah. And then they were like, well, how many days have you been there in a row? I was like, I don't know, five? I mean, Jesus Christ. It's like, again.
4: He'll probably blame the air conditioning being out, but that's going to be fixed.
1: Yeah. It's, why is he not coming in? I don't know, because he's fat. I mean, you know. Mm-hmm. And then, of course, we go out there. I play angry. I rage ball for the next hour, you know, playing. And then I got in my car, and I was like, that son of a bitch. And then everybody else was like, I hope you feel better. I was like, I don't care if you feel better or not.
4: Yeah. So upset. I'm real worried about Biggie. I don't care about Biggie. You think I give one hot damn about Biggie?
1: And then I see, oh, it's B.B. Shea that's not feeling well. What? Here's a twist you never saw coming. The twist ending is, it's not Biggie. It's B.B. Shea who's not feeling well. So I got home and I said, might lose a member of the program tomorrow. My wife said,
4: can I do her? She didn't call me a fat SOB. No, she's nicer than that.
1: Yeah.
4: And I can say, gosh, I'm really worried about him. Something needs to be done. We need to.
1: What can we do?
4: Nothing.
1: I can do nothing.
4: He's fat. What are you going to do? Can't unfat him overnight.
1: Takes time. Gonna take a lot of time.
4: Yeah.
1: So then, and then she says, doesn't he have that thing hooked up where he can broadcast from home? Like, no.
4: No, thanks. I can't say the name. I'll call him Speculum.
1: No.
4: I don't want to give the real name, so we'll just call him Speculum.
1: Speculum Cable. I got that thing hooked up.
4: Yeah, Speculum came and the guy left.
1: Yeah, his internet's bad. Yeah. The guy from Speculum tried to hook this thing up where he could broadcast from home. Biggie turned around and said, what can we do here? He was gone. He ghosted him. He left.
4: Yeah, like every absentee father, I'll be right back.
6: Just got to go get some milk real quick. Yeah,
1: see him get in the truck?
4: And
1: he's
4: that was
1: gone.
4: It, yeah.
1: He's gone. That's it. I said to my wife, no, it's B.B. Shea. B.B. Shea might not be there tomorrow. But look at this trooper. Look at him coming in here. What was your issue?
7: I'm having stomach issues again.
1: Still
7: having these stomach issues.
1: How many times now? And for no reason.
7: Yeah, five times maybe. And I was telling Biggie earlier, I cannot pinpoint what it is. Because I didn't eat anything yesterday.
1: Literally.
7: Did not eat anything yesterday.
1: Nothing.
7: And I just came on all of a sudden.
1: Mm-hmm.
7: It's just throbbing pain throughout my entire stomach.
1: Oh. Could it be diverticulitis?
7: It's possible.
4: That's what I said.
7: You know, I was tested for diverticulitis. I've had a, ultrasound.
1: Oh, yeah.
7: Yeah.
1: Yeah. Mm-hmm. What about Crohn's disease?
7: Oh, yeah.
4: That's possible?
1: That's bad.
7: Yeah,
1: I don't think it would be that. Well, it's possible.
4: I mean, when it comes to your gut.
1: You never know.
4: Yeah, or I think eventually they're going to have to go in the back door, right, BB?
7: Yeah, I got to get a colonoscopy scheduled.
1: Oh, you're going to love that. You are so lucky.
7: I hear how fun it is.
1: This is the greatest thing. I want to give you a little inside the numbers on my colonoscopy. Not to make this about myself.
7: No, why would you do that?
1: No. Wait till you hear this, Rachel. Get this ready.
4: Mm-hmm. Get a pen. Get your tape recorders ready.
1: Yeah. Get your recorders ready.
4: Yeah, okay.
1: Go ahead and hit pause now. We're ready now. Okay, so I had a colonoscopy when I turned 50,
3: And, well, first of all, when it was done, they found two polyps, benign, removed them. And the guy said, because of that, I want you to come back in 7 years, not 10. I was like, yes, because it's the greatest nap you'll ever have.
4: Ever.
6: Did you get a good cleanse out of it, too?
3: It's wonderful.
4: The cleanse part is rough.
3: Well, the lead up is terrible. You know all that. You have to you sit on the toilet for 12 hours. Mm-hmm. And then so later, I looked back, years later, I got the health portal, and my results were still on there. You know how long I was asleep? 10 minutes.
4: That's it. What?
3: Yeah, I thought it was like a half hour.
4: It's the magic of propofol.
3: It's unreal. You know, we've mentioned it. It's unbelievable.
4: Yeah, I've had it when I had my heart shocked. Mm-hmm. And I'll tell you, they tell you, you know, oh, you shouldn't drive after propofol and stuff. I'm like, I've never been more alert and refreshed. I should be able to do anything after this propofol nap.
3: Wonderful. You're going to love it. You're so lucky. You get...
4: Yeah. Yeah, sure. You're not, right now, you're in crippling pain, but... Yeah. But just look what it brought you.
3: I know. So you're in crippling pain. The last thing you said to us yesterday, because your birthday's tomorrow.
7: That's right.
3: You were set to have meatball subs and cookie cake.
7: Mm-hmm.
3: And?
7: I didn't even get any of it.
3: You got no meatball
7: subs. I ate nothing yesterday.
3: Literally nothing.
7: I felt that bad. I did not eat a meatball sub.
4: Did your family still have meatball subs and cookie cake?
7: Oh, yeah, of course. Oh, hell yeah.
6: No.
3: Without you.
6: Are there leftovers?
7: I don't know. I don't know if they saved me any.
3: My God. What time did this crippling pain set in?
7: Around 3 o'clock. 3 in the afternoon. And I went to bed around 5.
4: Now, I figured when you texted us, I was like, I bet he's going right to bed now.
3: Yeah, I can't tell you what I thought when you texted
4: us. Oh, yeah. Biggie. I am over it. I am.
3: Well, do you think it sucks? Now, you hadn't eaten a bite, and it was 3 o'clock.
7: Yeah.
3: Do you think that had something to do with it? Maybe a little something settling for the stuff. You know, something.
7: That's possible. I'm not sure. I really don't know. But, I mean, other times this has happened. Mm-hmm. I had eaten before, and then it came on.
3: I'm worried about your gut.
7: I am, too.
3: I'm worried. Now, do you think it's years of abusing your gut?
7: I'm sure, yeah.
3: The hot dogs.
7: Possibly.
3: All of those things. The 8 donuts at a time.
7: I'm sure.
3: The ice cream that you attacked for social media.
7: Yes.
3: All of those
4: things. That's a good video.
6: You were so excited for this.
3: All of those things, yeah.
4: Oh, he banks all this stuff. Yeah.
3: Oh, I got it right
4: here. It's all right there.
3: Right here. Mm-hmm. All those things you've done to yourself all through those
7: years. I don't think I'm going to be able to go to the gym my birthday.
3: That's weakness. Of course you'll go to the gym. Obviously you'll go to the gym. That's tomorrow.
7: Drag me up there.
3: Yes, tomorrow we meet there. You know, you never miss a day. You always feel better when it's done. You never miss a day.
4: Well, I've said this before, and I stand by it. Your first ambulance ride is always exciting. You're like, oh, I've never been in one of these.
3: It's a must. It's an absolute must. Don't let that weakness win. Get in there and conquer it. That's what I always do. I'm feeling bad. I'm like, let's go double down. Go harder. That's what I like to do is go harder at the gym.
4: Because of your anger, did you play pretty well at pickleball last night? Did you take some teams down?
3: Yeah. Once we lost the first two games, then I read that. I got very angry at you, Biggie.
4: Yeah.
3: How dare you?
4: We had just had a conference call too where the consultant just loves me.
3: I know.
4: Biggie's so great. You're told how great I am.
3: That
4: for
3: right
4: an hour.
3: There. That we have a little conference call about everyone. You know, when this show changed and they said, God, we got to get you some help. This is terrible.
6: Calling the professionals.
4: This can't go well.
3: We need to hire a guy from out of town, from California. And he comes in. So once every 5 weeks or so, we meet with him. Yesterday was the meeting. And the first thing he said was, my God, I'm so impressed with Biggie. And I said, you're listening to the wrong thing. This is terrible.
4: There's no way that can be true.
3: I said,
7: Biggie.
3: And I said, you're lucky you listened on the day he was here.
4: Yeah.
3: It's
4: actually
3: rare.
4: When he's not there, let's just not do a show.
3: Okay.
7: That's insulting.
3: Well, then we'd never do a show. Then it'd be all replays.
4: Oh, so you had that, and then you see the text.
3: And then I get that text. I was like, Matt. And I actually thought, that SOB, that fat SOB is taking the day because he got complimented by an industry insider.
4: I'll tell you, you know what I don't like about the iPhone? That's what we all have. Is when it does a group text, you don't see who
3: it's from. You don't see who it's from.
4: That's you see the group. And I'm like, I wish it would highlight kind of like who the text is coming from.
3: But normally I know it's from you because the first word is fluid. Ate something I shouldn't. Fluid buildup. But yesterday it just said not feeling well. So I should have gone, oh, okay. Because you're more specific. Of course, one time it said,
4: my sex.
7: Sex swole up.
4: Scrotum.
3: Picture of scrotum. Yes, that's exactly right. Thank God BB Shea's in here today. Don't worry. I'll tell everybody. He's still coming to the gym. That's happening. He's in there. Don't you worry. He's going to go double down on this thing tomorrow.
4: Oh, yeah. Birthday burpees.
3: Birthday burpee. 34 of them. That's what we do. However old you are is how many burpees you do.

0: reaction on that. That's still my favorite part of this whole story. He asked Cole, who lives in the apartment complex last year, and he's visiting, did this come furnished?
1: Yeah.
0: I think they all looked around and were like, yeah.
1: Yeah, well, there's furniture here now. You're in your old apartment, Cole.
0: So then, you know, 6 days ago, we find out it's not furnished. So we're scrambling to get any kind of furniture we can. And it's called a boneless sofa.
1: There's no, it's wild.
0: There's no wood. There's no stuffing. It's air. And the box, I also have a picture of the box. It's the size of, I don't know, it's like the size of a small television. I mean, yeah, really small. You open the box, you back up because it immediately goes psh, and inflates. And by the way, it's not fully inflated for 72 hours. It keeps getting more firm over 72 hours.
2: That's what I was going to ask, because I've seen these online, and it looked, the picture you sent, it looked like it was maybe done.
0: Yeah.
2: But I was thinking about it, it's probably going to continue to get bigger.
0: It does. They tell you it's not fully done for 72 hours, and then it gets, and it's basically use it for a year and then stab it on your way out the door and you're done with it.
1: My
0: what
1: God.
0: A great invention.
1: And I'll tell you this, it looks, yeah, you could walk in, unless you told me that was a blow up couch. I just assume it was a couch.
0: I know. It, and apparently it's, he sat on it, it's somewhat comfortable, all of that.
1: Yeah.
0: Very
1: perfect, said, for college students.
0: Oh God, yes. I wish it had been around when I was in college. I mean, it really works out with not a stick of anything solid inside at all.
1: Did his bed come as well? Because I know that was okay. Yes. Good.
0: The blow up bed is there
1: because he was basically camping out for the first night.
0: First night, you take it to the bedroom, you back out of the way, and
3: so this is not an air mattress. It's similar to the couch.
0: Yes, it's a boneless mattress.
3: Okay.
0: There's no springs. There's no stuffing. I mean, I don't really know what separates it from being an air mattress, but you don't have to pump it up. You just open a box and it inflates itself.
1: These mattresses have been around for a little while now where it's that.
2: I sleep on one of those.
1: Oh, do you? Okay.
2: Mm-hmm.
0: Oh, really?
2: But I had to get a mattress topper because it's not comfortable.
1: Okay.
0: He got one also. My wife sent him with a mattress topper. So all is well there. They went out, then they went to Walmart and bought little end tables and stuff.
1: Oh, good.
0: Like that. So,
1: and here we go. You've got two seniors on your hand.
0: Sure do. We're working toward furniture in that room. We'll see. I noted something. This is good for everybody here. It's Financial Awareness Day. So take a look at your portfolio.
1: Lower.
0: Today's the day. Today's the day to look at your portfolio.
1: Report what?
0: And see how it's going. And see how it's going. Remember, early in the year, at the beginning of the year, I had made a declaration not to buy anything for the entire year. My wife and my kids were like, they said, don't even waste our time with that. You know, they were like, don't even say anything like that to us. But I really feel like that's such a great plan to not buy any the essentials, what you've already got.
1: Sure.
0: But the only thing to buy in a full calendar year, I mean, I've got memberships, places, all fine.
1: Fine, but you're no extra anything.
0: No extra. Don't go out and buy anything from the store. Don't order anything on Amazon. Never happens. Never happens with us. You know, that's how you get your portfolio in better shape. You know, take all that money you would have spent.
1: Are you diversified? Well, I do like Latinas.
0: So, yeah, yes.
1: Yes, I am.
0: I would say
1: I am diversified.
0: You know what I almost asked our radio consultant yesterday? The idea we got from that podcast. Remember when Chris Tim and I were on that podcast right after he retired? And the idea was, I just don't know if this is really, would it work or not? The idea is, I described for you a crime that was committed, and you have to say what the race is of the person who committed the crime.
1: I think that's a last day game.
3: Yeah.
1: Yeah.
0: It's funny how different. Chris Tim and I were on this guy's podcast, and because he had just retired. It was all about, like, how's retirement going for him? He'd been retired 2 weeks. And then it was, let's play a game. I'll describe the crime. You guess the race of the individual who committed the crime. Now, I didn't take part because I'm still employed.
1: Yes.
0: And I said, I'm not going to do that. But we both walked away from that. I was thinking to myself, what a good idea. And Chris Tim texted me and said, man, he's hit rock bottom, hasn't he? I didn't bring it up.
1: Chris Tim played it the best way.
0: Yeah,
1: I didn't. Every crime, white. every crime.
0: Yeah.
1: Couldn't have played it better.
0: That's how you have to.
4: I'm going
0: to
4: say white.
1: White. Yeah.
0: Because you can always make fun of your own.
1: Of course.
0: You know, but you can make fun of Whitey all day. That's fine. Yeah. We're white. We're white. But you don't say.

0: anything else, or you could get in trouble.
1: He did. Well, savvy veteran.
0: You know?
1: Oh, yes.
0: Savvy vet does that. As you look at your portfolio today, since it's Financial Awareness Day, be with and think of the town Quincy, Illinois. The population there is 39,000. They are desperately searching for the man who bought, or the woman who bought, the $1.04 billion Powerball ticket. They know the store where it was sold, Quincy, Illinois. And now the store manager gets $500,000.
1: Oh, yeah. Wow. He is a thrill. He's been on the news.
0: How great is that?
1: Oh, unbelievable.
0: You just own the store, so you get $500,000 for that.
1: And I was trying to figure out where exactly this town is, if it's like what I call a highway town where it's passing through.
0: Mm.
1: Because, you know, somebody could have been just driving through and bought a ticket.
0: And
1: not know yet. Or they do know, and they're like, oh, my God. You know, especially with this kind of money, that's you got a lawyer and up and everything.
0: Well, of course, I didn't expect him to come forward. I mean, sometimes should take like a month. Get everything in order. Get the lawyer.
1: You got to get a trust and all this.
0: Put the ticket in the safe deposit box. Sign it. It was sold at the Hy-Vee Gas Fresh and Fast. And the store's manager said, it's almost like a murder mystery. The whole town is like, could it be him? We're all looking at each other.
1: Of course.
0: Who bought the ticket? He gets the $500,000. We have the winning numbers. Illinois does allow jackpot winners to remain anonymous. So the person may never come forward.
1: I love that.
0: I do too.
1: Oh, that's my mother's whole thing. She buys lottery tickets, but she always says, you know, living in a state where it's anonymous is where she would prefer to win.
0: Absolutely.
1: Because she wants to win but not come forward.
0: Well, then, like what you were saying yesterday with the lottery, then you don't have to tell anybody. So maybe you can put some distance between yourself and all the people who are going to be begging for money.
1: So that'd be so hard to hide, though. I mean, I would just be smiling.
0: Of course you would.
2: Nice new boat you got there.
1: I would buy. I could handle not buying anything, but knowing that I have FU money now.
0: Oh, yeah.
1: I mean, I couldn't resist.
0: On the way out the door, when you set my car on fire, we'll know he won. He's won.
1: Well, that's what I said I'd do for years with Chris Deb.
0: I know.
1: I said I'd set his car on fire, but I'd buy him a new one. But at first, I just set it on fire, and that's how you would know that I won the lottery.
0: Exactly. So they are. That's a good point, though, about is it somebody who lives in a different state or town?
1: Especially when it's a smaller town. I wonder if it's like a, you know, the highway runs through there.
0: He just stopped for gas.
1: Yeah, I mean, that's how I always buy mine when we was going to Florida. You know, it was just off the random exit where I was getting gas in Georgia.
2: So you don't have to be a resident of the state where you buy it?
0: No.
1: No. God,
2: okay.
1: No, the last...
0: Before it was legal here, we'd drive to Virginia or South Carolina.
1: Yeah.
2: Okay.
3: Do you have to go back? Say he's from Ohio. Does he have to go back to Illinois to claim it? Or can he claim it in Ohio?
0: I think he has to go back to Illinois.
1: You got
0: to
1: go back and claim it, but you don't have to be a resident. Because the last stop before we had the lottery in North Carolina, we'd be coming back from Florida, the family would pull over and load up on lottery tickets in South Carolina.
0: And if he's from Ohio and he won in Illinois, let's say Ohio does make you come forward. I don't think that...
1: It's the state you win in.
0: Yeah,
1: the only question I have is what taxes do you pay? Like, you know, state taxes vary.
0: A little bit different.
1: Yeah.
0: Good question. But at that point, if you've got $1 billion, you know, of course it's going to cost you one or the other. Now, I'll bet you pay the... What a good question. I don't know. I don't know the answer to that. State taxes of which state?
1: God, I'd be so happy. I'd be like, pay whatever. Lump sum me and let me go to Florida.
0: Chris, you're talking about the lottery, and the winner came from Illinois. Go ahead.
4: Well, I'm a truck driver, and we all know don't buy lottery tickets in Illinois. You buy them in Indiana, Michigan, or Iowa, because all them states around Illinois, the taxes are nowhere near. You're not going to bring home but about 40% of that lottery winnings because of the state taxes, federal taxes. They're the highest lottery tax there is in the country.
0: Wow. And so you know for a fact that the state where you buy it is where you pay the state tax on it.
4: Oh, yeah.
0: Okay, well, that answers the question then. So he's going to pay a high amount, whoever it is. Thank you, Chris. Appreciate that. Do you buy them a lot? Do you buy a lot of lottery tickets?
4: Just North Carolina. I'm a local truck driver now. I quit that over-the-road stuff.
0: I gotcha. But did you play this time for the billion?
4: Yes, sir, I did.
0: Well, it's Financial Awareness Day, so check your portfolio.
1: Yeah.
5: You know, if your portfolio's right, you wouldn't have to play the lottery.
0: I guess I'll call my financial planner today and just take a look and see what I've got going. Thank you, Chris.
1: The number you have reached is disconnected.
0: Yeah, I haven't talked to him in a while.
3: Hello?
0: What's going on there? Well, it's just a good day to reel it all in like that, you know? Coming up here on the Two Guys Named Chris Show. A legal case is today, as a matter of fact. Lisa Lanier joins us later, our official attorney. She's going inside the numbers on her docket today. Meanwhile, girl finds firecracker in park. Ask one of the park's workers there, could you help me light this? Yada, yada, yada. She loses three fingers. Who's in trouble? That's next. Two Guys Named Chris Show. Rock 92. Here comes Red Rachel. She's got your weekend forecast.
2: From the Go Green Plumbing, Heating, Air, and Electrical Weather Center. Partly cloudy today and 92 degrees for the high. Chance of thunderstorms this afternoon. Tonight, partly cloudy skies and 75 for the overnight low. This weekend, highs in the low 90s and partly cloudy with a chance of afternoon showers on Saturday and Sunday. 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
0: And there's some moments that happen where you really get what people think about. I think we just had that moment during the commercial break. I just said to Red Rachel, we've got the baseball game tonight. That's exciting. We're doing a minor league game. You know, we did meet and greet the whole season for minor league baseball. We had a ton of people on the phone. Now, tonight, we go to the game. We're going all the way through. B.B. Shea's throwing out the first pitch. Mm-hmm. All the way through the fireworks. We're doing Take Me Out to the Ball Game in the seventh inning. We're doing a live fireworks countdown till the end. So, Red Rachel did the forecast. And then, during the commercial break, I said to her, next time you do the forecast, you might want to mention the baseball game. You could have a pop-up shower. You know, kind of relate it to the outdoor activity. And as I was speaking, she rolled her eyes.
1: I mean, clear as day.
0: Oh, God. No.
2: I rolled them so hard that it hurt.
0: I bet.
3: I heard them.
0: Yeah, yeah. Exactly. You could hear her eyes going back
1: didn't
0: into
1: even
0: her.
1: Try to hide it.
0: No, didn't even. It's like, oh.
2: It was a reflex. I really didn't mean to.
0: I get that a lot.
1: And that's, by the way, that's what everyone says to him.
0: It was a reflex.
1: Oh, sorry. It was a reflex. I didn't mean to.
0: It's just involuntary. Oops. People, when I say anything, people just roll their eyes. Lisa Lanier's coming to us later today. In an hour and a half, she'll be on. And we've added a late story to her docket. It's sports related. The Washington Commanders quarterback, Jaden Daniels, who had a great rookie season 2 years ago, then last year dealt with injuries, is cutting ties with his college, LSU, because the school gave his number 5, that's what he wore when he played at LSU, to another player that's now going to be their quarterback this year. And Jaden Daniels and his representatives said, how dare you give my number to somebody else? I don't think so. So his lawyer sent a cease and desist letter to LSU saying, nobody uses this number but Jaden. That's it.
1: I wasn't sure if this would come up, but I'm prepared.
0: You're ready. You're ready with Lisa?
1: I'm ready for this. This has me
0: you're irate?
1: Bothered.
0: You know, I watch a lot of sports shows, and this was like the dominating topic yesterday. Mm-hmm. It broke yesterday after we were off the air.
1: It's maybe, to me, it's just unbelievable. I've totally lost respect for him. I liked him.
0: I
1: thought he was going to do well. I hope he, you know, the Commander seems to be doing well. Mm. Never in my life have I been flipped so fast on somebody. He is trying, I think, now to downplay it as his team, mm-hmm. which I hate when anyone says that. Oh, my team, my team. Mm-hmm. But, shut up. But
0: you should know what your team is doing.
3: Yes, you can control
1: you
3: the team.
1: You control your image, chief. Mm-hmm.
0: You know, so you think that somebody on the team probably passed this by him and said, we're going to send a cease and desist to LSU so they won't give your number away?
1: Yeah, because he won the Heisman.
0: Mm-hmm.
1: And I thought Robert Griffin III, RG3, had a great point yesterday. He said, if LSU is going to retire anyone's number,
0: yes,
1: it's probably going to be undefeated season Joe Burrow,
0: yeah,
1: who won a championship. not 10-3.
0: Yeah.
1: Jaden Daniels, who won a Heisman.
0: And they have not retired Burrow's number?
1: They have not used it since.
0: Oh, they haven't. But LSU, it's available.
1: LSU has five numbers retired. I looked this up.
0: Well, listen to this.
1: Yeah.
0: He is prepared.
1: You're not going to know.
0: Sorry, she's rolling her eyes.
1: Yeah.
0: She wasn't paying attention.
1: Yeah. Okay. They might,
0: five numbers.
1: All hard right. to say if you know any of these.
0: I know them.
1: Okay. They retired.
0: I can guarantee you I know him.
1: Billy Cannon.
0: Oh, yeah.
1: Oh, yeah. Number 20.
0: The Cannon.
1: Tommy Casanova, number 37.
0: The Lover.
1: I don't know. Was that on his jersey? Jerry Stovall, number 21.
0: Mm-hmm.
1: Charles Alexander, number 4.
0: Mm-hmm.
1: And they plan to retire former quarterback Burt Jones, number 7, on November 14th. That's it.
0: Burt Jones was a great old Baltimore Colt. He used to, in the 70s, mm-hmm. he was a good quarterback. Now, he's not as good as Daniels. Daniels was a Heisman Trophy winner. I don't know if Burt
1: Jones. The number 20 jersey was made famous by Cannon, was the team's first Heisman Trophy winner in 1959.
0: I see.
1: That's why that number cannot be worn again. That's LSU policy. But since then, no one else has been retired. I can't believe he has the audacity. You know, I love that word.
0: I know.
1: To come out and be like, well, I won a Heisman for you. Who gives a S?
0: Well, that was the take of everybody. It's like, how in the world? You look small. You look petty. Don't you have more important things to worry about than somebody wearing your number at your old college where you used to play? Now you're in the NFL.
1: And he played at Arizona State for like 4 years and then went to LSU for 2.
0: Oh, I didn't know that.
1: Yeah.
0: Well, a lot of players do that now.
1: Now, so to me, though, it's not even like you can claim, look what I did for LSU all these years of commitment. You were there for 2. You had a 10-3 record and had a Heisman. Beat it.
0: Light bulb moment. When you leave us, Biggie, God forbid.
1: Sooner. Later.
0: We're going to hang your jersey from the rafters. Of course, it might envelop.
1: I was going to say. People are going to think they're tarping the building for bugs.
0: Mosquitoes.
1: Yeah. Oh, yeah. It must have a bug infestation. No, that's a hanging retired jersey
0: from the Raptors.
3: Is there an eclipse today?
0: We're hanging Biggie's jersey from the Raptors.
1: You know what it to me is? It's like if we retired Chris Dem's jersey.
0: Yes.
1: And then BB Shea came along and said, well, I'm retired mine too. Don't wear my number
0: right.
1: again.
0: Yeah, like,
1: he just showed up, right?
0: Yeah.
1: I just think, I can't tell you how angry this made me yesterday and how, one, I think retiring numbers is overblown anyways.
0: Do you?
1: I do. I think unless that person has truly made a big difference, then you really retire the number fine. Retire the jersey and let other people still keep wearing the number.
0: And it would be one thing, too, if they had retired it and the new player came in and said, oh, 5's my lucky number. Can I have it? And they said, okay, we'll unretire it. But they haven't even retired one. You know, that's not even a thing.
1: And apparently, here's the deal. The number was promised to the guy now wearing it.
0: Yeah.
1: As part of his recruitment.
0: Oh, is that right?
1: By the old coach.
0: Uh-huh.
1: So now Lane Kiffin's there,
0: mm-hmm.
1: and he's saying, well, this was promised to him before, so he's going to wear it. And Jaden Daniels is apparently, again, his statement is like, oh, my team. But by the way, his team is his family, so he's part of that.
0: Yeah, his mother.
1: I cannot believe how angry this made me.
0: Well, I'm surprised at how it drew your ire as well. You know, one more thing about numbers. I'm with you. You know, sometimes somebody will go from one team to the other, and they'll like give a guy a truck to get his number. Like, who cares?
1: Yeah,
0: like, wear a jersey and go. Who cares what your number is?
1: Yeah, I've always thought if you want to hang a jersey from the rafters. You know, that's fine. Retire all you want, but still let the number be available.
0: And, you know, it happens all the time, too. Like when Peyton Manning went to the Broncos, he wanted to wear number 18, but the Broncos had retired it because a million years ago, one of their quarterbacks. And they went to the old quarterback, and he's like, yeah, just get it.
1: Take
0: it back to him. So it's like it doesn't really mean anything when you do it anyway.
1: No.
0: You know, that happens all the time, too. It's like, okay, he can wear it because he's such a great player, you know, so he can.
16: You can't retire all of the numbers.
0: Right, exactly. There's only so many numbers.
1: Yeah.
0: What if somebody, you know, his lucky number in baseball has always been 3, and he gets drafted by the Yankees. Like, you got to unretire Babe Ruth's number, sorry. What if Shohei Ohtani goes to the Yankees? Like, I want to wear number 3. I'll come here
1: What
0: would you do, BB Shea?
3: I mean, there are some people that I don't think you can touch. Cannot touch Babe Ruth.
0: No, he's too.
1: Yeah.
3: But, I mean.
0: What if it meant Ohtani said, I want to be traded to the Yankees, but only if you'll give me number 3?
1: What about.
3: I wouldn't take it.
1: Jeter.
0: Jeter is number 2. Okay, I want number 2.
1: Number 2.
0: Yeah.
1: I think broken English.
0: Give him 22 and just call it a day. You know, that's it.
1: And by the way, I saw a great comedian the other day that said, he said, you know, Ohtani knows English.
0: Only
1: when gambling comes up does he like,
0: well, he's pulling the old Sammy Sosa. Yeah. You know, Sammy Sosa for the Cubs spoke perfect English. Then they accuse him of steroids. He's like, no say. You know, I don't know anything about
16: steroids would do that to you.
0: Yeah, apparently.
1: Yeah.
0: You mentioned Joe Burrow. He's been spotted out with that swimsuit model again, the one that was in his house when it was broken into.
1: Oh, they're friends.
0: He employs her.
1: I bet he does.
0: But now they're out. You know, now it's like 2 years later, they're out together. Like, are you dating her? No, she's my employee.
1: She goes everywhere with me and services different things.
0: Why doesn't he just say they're dating? I don't understand.
16: He's a weird dude. Yeah, he's very strange.
0: Yeah. He's strange, yeah. Noah, you're talking about LSU and retiring of the numbers and so forth. Go ahead.
4: Yes, sir. Good morning, everybody. So, with Lane Kiffin coming directly from Ole Miss and doing everybody dirty like he did out there in Oxford, I think it's pretty ironic that he's holding LSU to hold up to their word while he can't keep his own about his regular coaching staff and his everyday duty.
0: Oh, yeah, he's as dirty as they come.
1: He's terrible.
0: He's a liar.
1: Yeah.
0: Well, everybody hates
1: him.
0: He's
1: going to win him a national championship, but he's terrible.
0: Yeah, he's awful. Do you think he will? You think he will?
1: I do.
0: Yeah.
1: I do think. I mean, I think players come to him.
0: They love him.
1: And, yeah.
0: He makes them into
1: NFL
0: players. Has he ever won a national championship?
1: No. I don't believe he has. But he's
0: never really won anything.
1: No. But he seems to turn programs around and get him in the right direction.
0: I like everybody else, I wish he'd stayed at Ole Miss. You know,
1: absolutely.
0: He had actually done something there. Here's the note. This is also a Lisa Lanier story. She's going to get her to comment on this one. It's another late add-on for her. A parks worker in New York is in trouble today. A young girl on Staten Island Park, under 18 years old, found an M80 firework in a bathroom.
1: What?
0: An M80. Now, let's see.
21: So you're going to tell me that you don't have no black cats, no Roman candles or screaming memes? You don't got no lady fingers, buzz buttles, snicker bombs, church burners, finger blasters, gut busters, zippity doodahs, or crap flappers? You're gonna stand there and tell me you don't have no whistling bungholes, no spleen splitters, whisker biscuits, honky lighters, hoosker do's, hoosker don'ts, cherry bombs, nips of dazers, with or without the scooter stick, or one single whistling kitty chaser?
0: No, but an M80 firework found inside the bathroom of Staten Island Park. So she took that firework to a 24-year-old parks worker named Josh Moe and said, can you light this?
1: Yeah.
0: He said, yeah, sure. He gave her his lighter.
1: Make sure you throw it.
0: She didn't. It blew off several of her fingers.
1: Of course it did.
0: And she's
1: M80.
0: Yeah. I mean, she's under 18. So it blew off her fingers.
1: Whoa. Wow.
0: I cannot laugh at this. Mo said, I gave her the lighter, but I just kind of felt like I was doing a nice thing. She blew her own fingers off, but she's a minor. That's the issue. So he's in some trouble.
1: Yeah, he should be in some trouble.
16: Are minors not allowed to have lighters?
0: I don't think so.
1: I don't think you should give an 8-year-old holding a firework a lighter just because she says, I want to light this.
16: 8 years old?
0: She's 10.
16: Okay.
0: But now where are her parents?
16: That's what I want to know. I think her parents are at fault here because she shouldn't have been talking to some stranger at the park.
1: Well, yeah.
0: He faces child endangerment and reckless endangerment charges. He said, I was trying to do a nice thing. I gave a girl, she wanted to light the firework. I gave it to her.
1: I can't be on his side here.
0: He's going to lose.
1: Yeah, if a 10-year-old comes up to you and says, do you have a lighter? The answer is no.
0: Oh, really?
1: I don't know. I would not give a child a lighter.
0: Who are we kidding? Come on now. Yeah. How'd you get your first lighter? Certainly somebody gave it to you at age 10. I mean, come on. You got to pay it forward.
1: No, I brought some adult family members' lighters.
0: You got to pay it
1: hand
0: forward.
1: Hand me that lighter, honey.
0: It's kind of akin to buying alcohol for an 18-year-old. Do you think?
1: A kid that young comes to you and is like, you have a lighter. It's like, what? At least you say, what for? What are we doing?
0: Well, I think she showed him. She's like, I want to.
1: Yeah, see, then
0: and he
1: he's
0: said, I'm trying to help her out. You know,
1: he's definitely responsible.
0: Well, he is.
16: I still want to know where her parents are.
0: Well, that's a good question.
1: Oh, 100%.
0: Well, if she's playing in the park and goes to the bathroom, she found the thing in the bathroom. Maybe she walks right outside. There's the guy. And she says, hey, I want to light this. Can you help me? And he's like, okay, here's a lighter. You know, I don't know.
1: Yeah.
0: I know he didn't think he was doing anything really wrong. Mm-hmm. But he's only 24.
1: Mm.
0: So he don't know, you know.
1: Yeah.
0: He should.
1: I still think at 24, if a 10-year-old was like, do you have a lighter to light this? I'd know to be like, this is going to end badly.
16: Usually when somebody asks you for a lighter, they have a cigarette in their mouth.
1: Right. Yeah.
0: But then they're older. she said, here's, I'm going to like it. But see, I am going to say 24-year-old me probably would have tried to help her out. I probably would have, if I had a lighter in my pocket, I'd probably say, okay, here, you know, because we're lighting a firework. Would you? And by the way, it probably 99 times out of 100 would have been okay.
1: I would bet that if the park worker should have said, "What? No, we can't light that here. You can't throw an M80 in the, I mean, there's a lot he did wrong here.
0: Yeah, because he should have probably taken
1: the firework
0: and confiscated
1: it. And said, where did you find this? Because it's not just a random 24-year-old. He works there.
0: He does. I can see 24-year-old me going, okay, yeah, here.
3: This is fun. This is like a passing of the torch.
0: Yeah. He's wrong, but I could see myself doing
1: maybe
0: it.
1: Maybe I'd say, let me do it.
0: Maybe.
1: Maybe.
0: But I'm scared of it.
3: We're like, why didn't run away from it?
0: Yeah. But apparently, it went off very quickly. It was one. It was like a dud. I mean, it was almost the fireworks' fault. I wonder if you can make that argument. Like, this thing's defective. Maybe it's why it was left in the bathroom in the first place. I don't know. We can ask Lisa Lanier that. She's going to join us here in a bit, and we'll see if he's got any chance. But I think he's in some serious trouble there. And one more note, this guy, there's no chance for him legally. But I've been in this situation, too. A Florida argument over dog poop escalated into an arrest after one man turned his neighbor's yard's waste into a weapon. A guy named Trey Decklett was angry because his neighbor wasn't cleaning up after his dogs in his yard. So he collected the poop over about a week's time. And when the neighbor walked by, he flung it at him. And he was arrested for assault.
1: Yeah.
0: But the other guy left his dog poop in his yard and everything.
16: So he, like, basically this guy every day lets his dog poop in the other guy's lawn.
0: Yes.
16: They must have a long-standing beef.
0: He picked up the dog's feces, walked to the neighbor's house as he came out to walk his dog, and flung the feces right in his face. Ugh. God, nothing. The dog poop, as you know, is off, smells
1: the worst,
0: and everyone knows this, and it goes all over this poor guy. But he had let his dog poop in the neighbor's yard time and time again. Now, sometimes, you know, my policy is when I'm walking our dog Franklin, I will, if he poops in the neighbor's yard, I'll continue on the walk and then get it on the way back. It's also a little thing. I take a picture of it so I know exactly where it is in the yard.
1: Yeah, I mean, you look crazy. Yeah, you're known as dog poop guy.
0: I am taking it. I take a picture of the house and then the poop so I can line it up.
1: He just picks it up. It's not, his dog didn't even just poop. He just...
16: Franklin must be so embarrassed.
0: I'm sure he is. He's done a lot to embarrass me. Coming up here on the Two Guys Named Chris Show. Man sets record for pushing what? And are you impressed? I am. That's next. 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
0: I've decided this. I saw the news today that Instagram has a new logo. Have you seen it?
1: No. Let me look.
0: They've just changed their logo. We'll take a look at
1: it. I thought they had a great logo.
0: Well, they've changed it to make it more a cleaner look and a more updated look.
1: Ew.
0: That was the
1: reaction. Gross.
0: That's what I've decided is that it could have been the most beautiful logo in the world. Everyone looked at it and went, oh, this is awful. It's always terrible no matter what you change it to.
16: Did everybody's change except mine?
1: Well, look at the top. Pull it up and look at the top, how it's written up top now.
16: Okay.
1: But you know what the problem is? They've used sort of cursive.
0: Yes.
1: And it looks like Instagasm. Seriously, look at it.
16: It looks like Instagasm.
1: Yeah. Can you see that?
0: Oh, yeah.
16: That's how much you're going to love the new Instagram.
1: Yeah. It looks like Instagazm.
0: Mm-hmm.
1: What are you on? I'm on Instagasm.
0: Takes me back to my teenage years. I used to have an Instagasm all the time. Yeah. That is the reaction of everyone was, this is terrible. But I think, here's what I'd say. Let's say that was their original logo that they came out with 15 years ago when the company was born. And they changed it to what? Was the original? Everybody would go, it's terrible.
1: Yeah.
0: Whatever we have, we like. You know, any change is bad.
16: Their original, like the app cover, it was like brown. It just looked like a camera. And it was ugly, let's be honest. And people were acting like they were mad when they updated it, but it looks way better.
0: Right. Mm-hmm. So I just think most people get used to stuff. I just saw that Jif is getting ready to change their iconic peanut butter logo.
1: Oh.
16: Haven't even seen it yet.
0: Haven't done it yet.
1: No.
0: They're getting ready to change it. I wonder, this is very rare when we look at something that's new and go, oh, yes, this is a great update, a great change.
1: What is the last thing that we looked at and thought when it was new, like some change that was wonderful. Like, oh, this is great.
0: Yeah, iconic brand that changes.
1: Yeah.
0: If I was Jif, I'd be very, very careful with that. You know, they're going to make it more colorful, and they're going to have quick fun facts on their label about the company, about Jif peanut butter.
1: It used to taste better.
0: And
1: now less chemicals.
0: Recipes and so forth.
16: I think that's good because you can read it while you're waiting for your toast to come out of the toaster.
0: So that's what they're trying to be more photogenic with their logo.
1: It's all about social media.
0: Almost always is. So they try to put, but they haven't come up with a new logo. I saw that what are they doing? Oh, the Horio Hunter should be into this. You know, we have a woman who literally will send new flavors of Oreos to us when they come out, and we call her the Horio Hunter. She's fantastic. In fact, we met her at last year's meet and greet, which was exactly a year ago. We have a meet and greet tonight at the baseball game. Anyway, Oreo has teamed with KFC for fried chicken Oreos.
1: It's chicken and waffles as well.
0: Is that what it is? Chicken and waffles?
1: Yes. The snack world went crazy yesterday.
0: Is that okay? Yeah.
1: Well, because they dropped chicken and waffles flavor.
0: Mm-hmm.
1: And to me, the other one, which I'm shocked they've never done, is banana pudding.
0: Ooh. Oh, that's a good flavor.
1: Yeah, and they also, I think they're doing another one, too.
0: Mm-hmm.
1: But the chicken and waffles and the banana pudding got the most.
0: You know, the KFC, they're talking about, it tastes like the 11 herbs and spices from KFC in the Oreo. And they say that this will be available, I guess, in stores, that you can buy these flavors.
1: Oh, yeah, these are coming, yeah.
0: They're going to do a retro popcorn flavor as well. Mm-hmm. Those are the three. Banana pudding, chicken and waffles, retro popcorn. So if you ever thought, I love Oreos, but I wish they tasted more like chicken, then you can go and get those Oreos. I would be interested in trying. Almost anything Oreo touches winds up being
1: chicken. Oh, I'm sorry. Mm. There are two separate. There's one that's KFC, and then one chicken and waffles.
0: Oh, well, there you have it then. Okay, yeah. So they are
1: Oreo gone crazy.
0: Yeah. And again, of course, what they do is when they come out with new flavors, the original Oreo sells way more.
1: Way more.
0: Do you think that's a pain at their manufacturing plants to make all these new Oreos when they come out? I mean, you've got to put new flavors in it. I don't know.
1: Yeah, we kind of talked about this already, like when the pizza places started getting new things. I think anytime a restaurant gets something new or any food manufacturer, it's like, oh, we got to make room for this.
0: Or do you just...
1: Down one tank of...
0: Yeah, how do you do it?
1: Yeah.
0: I don't know. Is the cream like an Oreo or a chicken flavor, or is it the cookie?
1: They haven't
0: explained, but it will be coming out. The guy who set the record, and sometimes we ask, are you impressed? And I am with this. There is a former Miami University track runner named Stephen Bilbalzen, and he has set a record. Apparently, he used to go jogging with his little girl. He'd put her in the stroller and go jogging. Somebody said, you ought to take part in this mile fun run that we're doing, and you can bring her along. So he did. Cleveland has something called the Guardian Mile. And so he's like, all right, I'll do it. You could run with your kids. So he put his daughter in the stroller and ran a mile in 4 minutes and 17 seconds with the stroller.
1: That's impressive.
0: Unbelievable. He said, I wasn't going for a world record. I just ran it as fast as I could. And he set the world record for running with a stroller.
16: Do we know how fast has somebody run a mile without a stroller?
0: Like 3:45.
1: Yeah, okay. I mean, he's not
0: only 30 seconds
16: faster. Very close.
0: Ever, yeah. And so, I mean, forever, it was said no one will ever break the 4-minute mile. The 4-minute mark was like the mark. Now it's been broken many times, but it's like in the 3:40s still. I wonder, I mean, eventually it's got to be set and never broken.
1: It can't get lower than the 3:40. I say that, but.
0: Will anybody ever get into the 3:39 mark?
2: Sure.
0: You think they will?
2: I feel like people will just evolve and eventually break that.
0: But never, we'll never get to like 2 minutes. So
2: 2 minutes is rough.
0: It's impossible.
2: Sure. But like 3:30, yeah, maybe.
0: Man, you are flying. Okay, we go to the gym together. Mm-hmm. All right, what do you put your treadmill on when you're running?
2: That's private.
16: You mean to tell me you haven't looked?
0: He always starts at the other end from me. Yeah. He knows.
2: I stay on the other smart. Side.
0: Yeah, he goes the other side from me.
2: I put it on 5.
0: Okay.
3: Oh, is that it?
1: Yeah, figured.
0: Pretty low. Over on 5. I'm not going to shame you. You know what a 4-minute mile is?
2: Huh?
0: 15.
2: God!
0: That's 15. No. That's as high as it goes. As high as it goes is 15. And I've put it on 15 for about 3 seconds. Jeez.
2: I'd fly off.
0: I'd be... They'd have to get my scrotum off the rower.
2: God.
0: They'd have to peel my scrotum off the handle of the rower. I told somebody that one day. She quit right on the spot.
1: I'm not peeling scrotums off of anything. Who told you you would have to do that?
0: He did. She pointed right at
1: him. It's weird that someone would say that to you.
0: Because the guy next to me ran at a 15. He ran the 4. And he did. I mean, he got it in like 4:05. I mean, I think he came down off of it a little bit. But that guy, he moved. Dakota.
16: You seem like you hate him.
0: I do hate him. He was so fast. He put it on 15 and run the mile in 4 minutes. And I said, gosh, Dakota. And I said to his girlfriend, too, they'd have to peel my scrotum off the rower if I did that.
1: We're losing members because you keep...
16: Please stop talking about your scrotum.
1: I keep telling people that.
0: They keep saying I'm costing the members. That's why I keep bringing in people from work, because I keep costing them members the other way. Yeah.
1: It was already weird because you just kept staring at Dakota's girlfriend.
0: She was great. That's why they moved. They had to go out of state. Uh-huh. That was it. Coming up here on the Two Guys Named Chris show. Oh, we just mentioned those KFC flavored Oreos. Now, for the first time, there's been a taste test of new M&Ms made with non-chemical dye. How does it taste? One woman will tell us next. Two Guys Named Chris show. Rock 92. 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
0: The Two Guys, I'm Chris. 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
0: And some good news out of Utah. A 13-year-old has spent 300 hours 3D printing a wheelchair for another local toddler. 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
34: It combines my two favorite things, 3D printing and helping people in need.
0: It's pretty impressive that he was able to do that. But how about that kid? He's not been jaded yet. 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
0: Hot take from BB Shea. Yesterday, BB Shea said to us, why do people get so excited about eclipses? It's not that big a deal. It just gets cloudy. If you're in the path of totality, it gets dark. Of course, it also gets dark every night.
16: Exactly.
0: Yeah. So it's not that big a deal. People in Europe and Scandinavia saw an eclipse earlier this week. And a few notes from it. Because they don't get eclipses very often, the amount of people that were Googling afterwards eye injuries from an eclipse skyrocketed.
2: Oh, no.
0: So the BBC recorded a warning.
37: You wouldn't stare at the sun on any other day, and an eclipse is no different. Looking at it can damage your retina, causing solar retinopathy, which can lead to blurred vision, blind spots, and even permanent vision loss. And no, your normal sunglasses won't protect you, not even multiple pairs. You need certified eclipse glasses that meet the ISO 123122 safety standard. So whatever you do, don't just look up.
0: I think BB Shea's got me in his camp on this. He's like, why are we so into
2: it? It's just a ploy to sell glasses. That's all it is.
0: Something big eclipses.
2: Big sunglasses.
16: Do you guys feel this strongly about lunar eclipses?
2: All eclipses.
16: Because I think lunar eclipses are a little cooler.
0: Really?
16: Just a little bit.
0: Nobody has that. Nobody says that. Because the lunar eclipse, well, then you can stare at the moon.
16: You can look at it. You can actually see it.
0: I saw one on the way into work one time, and it was like, wow, that's awesome.
16: And then it was over.
0: And then it was done. Yeah, very, very cool. I'm like, whoa, that's pretty cool. All right, that the song's downloads and streams jumped 94% in the UK on Day of Eclipse. We just lost her, Bonnie Tyler.
2: I know. She's not going to, well, her family will see the royalties.
0: You'd hope, yeah. Residents of Mumbles, Wales. That's where she's from. Mumbles.
2: A great town.
0: Say that children even sing the song as the eclipse came over. God, what a great song. Poor thing did, when we had our last eclipse a few years ago, she was out on a boat singing it. Everybody's like, geez.
2: She sounded rough then.
0: Throw her overboard. Really, really rough. My favorite part of this whole thing was Stephanie Abrams. We replayed her from when we had our last eclipse, when she was out with the crowd.
1: How amazing is that? The darkness! And by the way, our temperature has dropped. We're down to 72 degrees. I can even see a blue spot right there. Come on. We've got 4 minutes. The crowd is willing it. Yeah!
0: She's having an instagasm.
2: Big time.
1: For a second. But I'll take it. I will take it. Yuck it. Oh, my God. We got it. We got it.
0: Better husband's like, I've never heard her scream like that.
2: Oh, God, yeah.
16: She said, I will take it.
0: Oh, I'll take it. Yeah.
1: Oh, my gosh.
0: Stephanie, I don't know.
3: That's a bit over.
0: I think it's a little over the top there, yes. Here's the story about, now we've chronicled this, that all of these candy companies, all these different ones, are now having to make their brightly colored candies with dye made from natural food items. For instance, red, instead of being red dye number 5, is going to be made with beet juice. You know, that's how the orange will be made with carrot juice. So M&M Mars is ready to roll it out for the first time. And so they have done testing on thousands of people who have come forward to taste test Starburst, Skittles, and M&Ms. The colors are similar, but slightly muted. It's not quite as bright as they used to be. But they've gone through this time and time and time again. So one of the reporters for Good Morning America went in and tasted both the old and the new M&Ms. They blindfolded her. They gave her, we don't even know which order they gave them to her, and put them in her hand, and she tasted
4: them. We're going to start with M&Ms. I'm going to put a couple in your hand.
6: Tastes crunch. Like I remember.
4: Now we have sample 2.
6: Sample number 2.
4: You got them?
6: I will say, I cannot tell any difference between the two.
4: And that is what our consumer said, too.
0: They worked on it for a year and a half trying to get this right. Notice how she said, it tastes like I remember. She hasn't had an M&M in years.
2: Oh, yeah.
0: Now she's back at it. You know, now I'd be having like 4 packs a day, you know.
2: Oh, yeah.
0: That's the addictive personality I have.
9: Do you think in 20 years, we're going to look back on this and say, thank God they took the dyes out of the candy?
0: I don't know that we'll think about it, but I do think it's a good thing.
2: Yeah, I don't know if there'll ever be a celebration for it, but
9: Will we notice a change in the kids or anything else?
0: Will there be
9: less cancer?
0: It causes cancer, they say.
2: Yeah.
0: I don't know. It's a good question. I do know that when people came over here for the World Cup, you know, they were talking about how different things were here. And, you know, because one guy like got Diet Coke and liked it so much, he had like 14 of them at lunch from that. I mean, our stuff, they just love.
2: I do think if there's suddenly cancer's down 10%. In 20 years, I think people, they will say it's because we changed the dyes.
0: Remember the other day we had that conversation of what is asbestos right now? Like asbestos they thought was perfectly safe, and then 30 years later they're like, oh my God, it's causing cancer. I wonder if it's these dyes and foods.
9: It could be.
16: Well, because they're making these huge companies make changes. Mm-hmm. And if they didn't have solid research on it, these huge companies would go up against the government and win. But because they have so much money and they would all do it. But there's clearly enough evidence that major companies are having to change their recipes.
0: I agree. And we are one of the few countries in the world, I'm sure, that still makes it with a dye. I mean, all over Europe, they make it with the food coloring, you know, with beet juice and that kind of stuff.
9: What sort of price increase are we going to see?
0: Well, that's Biggie's prediction, that they would go up on price.
9: On like a pack of M&Ms, do they go up to $5 now?
2: It won't go that high, but we will pay for it.
0: You think so?
2: Confident in that. Yeah, it's more expensive, period. The chemicals were there because it's cheaper.
0: I guess that's right. Is it cheaper? Or is it just brighter, a better looking candy?
2: Maybe, but it always comes down to money.
0: You think it's money?
2: You're never going to convince me anything business wise doesn't come down to money. Chemicals were cheaper.
0: Mm-hmm.
2: The companies will pass off the prices to the consumers. We might not even notice it. They might drop an ounce.
0: Yeah, that's right.
2: But a
0: shrinkflation.
2: Yes. Mm-hmm.
0: Possible.
2: But it's always that way. I mean, companies are making, since COVID, record profits.
0: Oh, well, I would say for years before COVID, the answer to every question is money. You money, know, it always comes back to money.
16: And even if the dyes in the, you know, the new way were exactly the same, they still spent a lot of money researching and doing. So they're going to make you pay for it one way or another. And then the prices aren't going to come down after you've paid for it.
2: No, yeah.
0: What color, I'll ask you, Rachel, what color do you think is most difficult to get with the new natural coloring?
16: Brown.
0: Yes, brown is, there were two colors that were mentioned. Brown was one, the other was blue.
3: Blue is the challenge. There aren't very many blue vegetables. We're using something called spirulina. That spirulina is a tricky thing to handle at scale. But I want to reassure everybody they're not going away.
0: All the M&M factory workers have blue hands now. Spirulina.
2: Spirulina's been around a big kind of a health thing. They want you to take it. It's before this.
0: What is spirulina?
2: It's an algae. But it's supposed to have some, like, it was pitched as some health benefits.
0: Okay.
2: So you'd be like, you know, it's...

0: bottle of it.
1: Oh, yeah, she will not, because she's seen it, and she's like, are you crazy? I'm not buying that. Like, I will continue to make mine with shredded ginger root, lemon juice, cayenne pepper.
0: Ugh. And there was something that stained my hands orange. It was a, I forget what it was. Turmeric. It's turmeric that you get. You have to go to like the Earth Fair to get it, and it stains your fingers orange.
1: She'll make it when she visits me or I go there. And I mean, it's like, you take a shot of it and it burns. Oh, she swears it burns the sickness away.
0: I think it probably does.
1: Yeah.
0: It burns all the way through you, but people swear by it. And joint pain goes away, all of that kind of stuff. So they say, you know, with the turmeric. The other note about health and food, the little Goldfish crackers, they're going to have a gluten-free version of those now.
1: I was shocked. I just assumed they did. I haven't had Goldfish in many, many years. Mm-hmm. But everything else has a gluten-free version. Mm-hmm. I just figured they did. But no, this is a big deal.
0: They're rolling out very soon as well. I just had some gluten-free Tostitos the other day, and they were pretty good.
2: Oh, yeah?
1: Whose house were you at?
0: My wife bought the wrong thing. Didn't have her spectacles, and she bought gluten-free.
1: Oh, do not say anything about that. You just eat it and like it.
0: My father used to do that all the time. He'd accidentally buy the diet version of something. We'd be like, God. You know, some ice cream or something.
1: Get it out of my mouth.
2: Could you tell a difference with the gluten-free?
0: No.
2: I really can't. My fiance has a family member who is intolerant or allergic to gluten.
0: Break up with him.
1: I don't care how good he is in bed. Break up with it.
2: You don't think I would give up gluten?
0: Would you give up? You can't tell the difference.
2: So I've had lots of gluten-free things, and I can't tell the difference. Mm. I believe that gluten makes you feel bad, but the thing is if you give it up, then you can't go back.
0: Is that right?
1: That's what they've said. Yes.
2: So the family member that gave up, she gave it up because she's got other health issues. Mm. But she has said she wished she had still continued to eat some gluten, because if you completely cut it out, then when you try to eat it again, you're so messed up.
0: Makes you feel terrible then, right?
2: Your insides turn to liquid.
0: Maybe that's your issue, BB Shay.
3: That's possible. I think I got tested for celiac though, and it came back negative.
0: Wow.
3: Yeah.
0: Mm-hmm. You know, Lisa Lanier, our attorney, who we're going to talk to in about 45 minutes here, she's celiac. Mm-hmm. And she told us, I'd never heard of that. Like 15 years ago, she told us that she would get these terrible stomach aches and literally have to go to the hospital. She could keep nothing down. And she'd get to the hospital and feeling a little bit better, and they'd give her toast or crackers, which is full of gluten.
2: And she'd start all over again.
0: Yeah, because we'd never heard of that before. You know, we had a dinner with her. And the waiter came over and she said, I have to have all sauces, everything gluten-free. So, of course, we made fun of her. And we said, oh, you're awful. You're one of these.
2: You made fun of a lawyer?
0: Yeah.
1: Oh, we can't take you anywhere.
0: But then it turned out, oh, it's a real thing.
2: And there's also, like, there's Graves' disease and, like, the thing that related to thyroid eye disease. So those can also make you gluten intolerant. Celiacs and intolerance aren't exactly the same.
0: You know, we had a couple of guests in here once, too, that said they just gave up gluten just because and felt 1,000 times better.
2: That's what everybody's told me. But then again, that's the point, is that you give it up and you feel great if you accidentally eat some. Because you'd be surprised, like, there are fries, like, you would think are just potatoes and are fine, but they have breading on them and you don't even know it.
0: Oh, really?
2: So, and then you'll be in, you know, a world of hurt because you didn't know you were consuming gluten.
0: So gluten is in what? Cookies, pastries, breads.
1: It's in a lot of stuff.
0: Yeah, it's in almost a ton of stuff, I imagine. I mean, I think Lisa Lanier, I think people who are really have seen that, they are very, very careful about what they eat, and they say it. And then that triggered people. The guy told me who went gluten-free, you sometimes after eating, you get kind of a blah feeling. You never get that if you don't eat gluten. You never feel like overstuffed, overfull. At least he didn't.
2: Well, people that go to Olive Garden will say they feel terrible afterwards. And it's like, yeah, because you just ate 10 pounds of pasta.
0: Yeah, that's right.
1: God, it's so good, though. Yeah.
2: I know. It's worth it.
0: It's great going in.
2: It's worth it.
0: It's terrible. But is it worth it? I think yes.
2: Yes.
0: A lot of times I do say yes. They're also developing a genetically engineered lettuce that has protein inside of it. So you'd have protein lettuce.
1: We are on the protein wars.
2: Can't wait for this to be over.
0: Once again, they're adding myoglobin to the lettuce, myoglobin turns into protein inside your body. So you wind up getting more and more protein from lettuce. But nobody's eating lettuce right now because of that cyclospora still.
1: No.
0: They still haven't got that figured out, have they?
1: Not really.
0: No, I mean, I don't think they have.
1: I don't see it as, it's not leading the news anymore.
0: No.
1: So I wonder, but then I do see where, I guess, cases are still happening.
0: Mm.
1: Maybe not at the same surge they were.
0: Health report, there's a

0: gentleman who's going viral today because he competed in a weightlifting competition and said 6 months ago, I'm only going to take steroids and think about bigger muscles.
1: Okay.
0: He said, I'm not going to lift any weights. And he entered a weightlifting competition 6 months later. Here he is at the outset.
2: The reason I kept getting muscle gain was because I was doing a mental routine for about 3 to 5 minutes every single day. I would mentally go through these scenarios in my mind where I had to lift, squatting, deadlifting, bench pressing, shoulder pressing, etc. I had to use those muscles to survive because that's what the foundation of all muscle building is. Your brain sends a signal to your body that your muscles need to get stronger in order to survive. But you don't have to actually lift the weight. You just have to imagine the scenarios to send those signals and to get the same end result.
0: That's Pete Mosfeld.
1: God, is that true?
0: He's from New York. For 6 months, he thought about lifting heavy weights, and he drank steroids heavily. He just completed a bodybuilding weightlifting competition, and he finished dead last.
1: Oh. Yeah, oh, there you go. There you go. My plan's out.
3: Did he look good?
0: There were 8 competitors. He looked awful. Most people said, what are you doing here?
1: Okay.
3: Interns are over there.
1: He tried to go mind over matter, but it didn't.
0: He sat and thought about.
1: Yeah.
0: Thought about getting bigger muscles. It did not work. He suggested his failure was because he didn't shave his body hair, but others said no.
1: It's because you had no muscles.
0: Yeah, that was the problem. So now he has stopped taking steroids, and he says, I guess I'll go back to lifting weights again. He is a bodybuilder, and he's going back to lifting weights. He said that the body hair shaving thing really cost him. I think you have to. If you're a bodybuilder,
1: you have to.
3: You got
1: to
3: be all waxed up.
0: And you got to oil up, yeah. God, my friend Prince, who used to be my personal trainer years ago, he did a bodybuilding competition once. Prince was a really muscular guy.
1: Yeah.
0: Remember him?
1: I never met him. The lore, though, about him.
0: Oh, God. Prince was my... He was a personal trainer when I was in my 20s. And he went to a bodybuilding competition once. And for the last 3 days, he basically had nothing but water and maybe some tuna, some chunks of tuna, and that was it. He canceled all classes. He said, I feel so miserable. It's all you could do. But then you get all greased up and oiled up. He did not, this man did not win his bodybuilding competition. Unfortunately, that would have been, what a dream. What a dream to actually...
1: Telling me.
0: Yeah, just to think about
1: it. If you said it worked, I was about to start thinking a lot harder about working out.
0: Unfortunately, it did not. And one more note on health. There is a Dunkin' Donuts drive-thru that they're calling, quote-unquote, the jankiest in America. It's in a parking garage. They have put the Dunkin' Donuts like in... I've never seen that.
1: Okay, like a busy parking garage?
0: Yeah, so they feel like it'll work.
1: I don't hate it.
0: Yeah, to go into the parking garage.
1: If it's a office building parking garage.
0: That's what it is.
1: And where is it? What city?
0: Atlanta.
1: Oh, yeah.
0: Atlanta. But you don't even know it's there, and then you realize, oh, okay, it's in a parking day.
1: I would probably only open it Monday through Friday.
0: Mm. Business hours?
1: Business hours, you know, 6 a.m. to 5 p.m.
0: Mm-hmm.
1: Maybe 6 p.m. to get some people on the way home.
0: That's an interesting... You know, our pharmacy now, I drive through it. It's in a parking garage. It is like you can go inside the building. It's in that Cone Health thing.
1: Yeah.
0: But the drive through is in the parking garage, which is really interesting. You know,
1: I don't hate this idea.
0: One woman tested it, and she's an influencer, and she says it's not all it's cracked up to be.
4: I'm at the Dunkin' Donuts. And literally, it's in a parking deck. I thought they were joking. Like, what?
5: Do they even know I'm here?
4: What? This looks so sketchy. Come on now. When I first pulled in, it was like, oh, Dunkin' drive-thru this way. I'm like, ain't no way. This could be like a haunted house, Loki.
0: Just because of her, I want to try it.
1: Yeah.
0: Just her reaction. What?
1: I'm sure the girl taking the order loved that. Dunkin' Donuts going to help you. What?
0: This is like a haunted house, Loki.
1: We've canceled your order.
0: Yeah. Coming up here are the two guys named Chris. Are you a Dunkin' coffee fan?
3: I don't think I've ever had it, except for like in the bottles you buy at the gas station.
0: My wife says it's the best coffee.
6: It is.
0: She loves
6: Dunkin'. It's amazing.
0: I think they are more famous for their coffee now than they are for their donuts.
1: That's why they drop the donuts. It's
0: just
1: Dunkin'.
0: Dunkin'. Yeah. They really do. She says it's fantastic. Better than Starbucks.
1: It is.
0: Yeah. On the way here, Anne Hathaway's Wild Take. on what should automatically make a movie R-rated. Rachel agrees. She's nodding her head. Oh, and she's rolling her eyes, too. I'm talking.
3: That's here we go again.
0: Coming up here. Two Guys and Chris Show. 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Baseball game tonight.
3: Great.
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3: From the Go Green Plumbing, Heating, Air, and Electrical Weather Center. Partly cloudy today and 92 degrees for the high. Chance of thunderstorms this evening, but they shouldn't start until after 9, so hopefully they won't get in the way of the baseball game tonight. Partly cloudy tonight and 75 for the overnight low. This weekend, highs in the low 90s. Partly cloudy with a chance of afternoon showers on Saturday and Sunday. 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
6: If it ain't metal, it's crap! 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This is D-Sider from Twisted Sister, and I love the Triad so much I have a house here. 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
12: Two guys named Chris, the show that makes you laugh.
0: You know, my wife's asking us to read again is love languages. We know what each other's love language is. Hers is quality time. I'm working on being more present when I'm there, having better conversation, and really listening. You know what she claims I do? Interrupt. Can you believe that? Yeah, she says that when she's telling a story or something, I'll just cut her off. And I said, I can't believe you're saying this. I was so surprised by that.
18: Yeah, I feel like with the love language.
0: So the thing is that when you read the book.
12: Two guys named Chris. Mornings and nights. Rock 92.
0: You just missed. Baby Shay didn't actually see this. I just did a fantastic piece of mansplaining to Red Rose. It was hot. We're going to the minor league baseball game tonight, the Grasshoppers game. We did meet and greet for several months, and now tonight we're meeting some folks who were actually on meet and greet. We're going to the game. We're sitting in their private box. It'll be really fun. BB Shea's throwing out the first pitch.
1: Well, you got to get it over the mound. Get it over the plate, BB.
19: Mm-hmm. I'm kind of nervous.
0: Are you?
1: I very much would be.
0: You ever done it before?
19: Never thrown out the first pitch, no.
0: You have not thrown?
19: No.
0: Do you know I did it once dressed as a large jar of Peter Pan peanut butter?
19: Really?
3: Why?
0: Why not?
3: Good point. That's a good point.
0: They had a, they asked me, they were going to pay me $50 to dress. It was, I don't know what reason they had a jar of peanut butter there. They had a lot of mascots. And so I was the jar of Peter Pan peanut butter. I had green tights on and the jar was around me and everything. There's still video. There's a photo of it somewhere, but they had me throw out the first pitch. But my arms, because they were in the suit, were like
19: tyrannosaurus.
0: So when I threw it, it went 6 inches behind me. I mean, it basically dropped onto the pitcher's mound. And
1: that was something, folks.
0: They were all like, this kid's going nowhere.
3: That's not a fair assessment.
1: And that's rude.
0: That's when all the like teenagers were kicking me in the back and sticking.
1: Oh, God, yeah.
0: I couldn't turn around. You know, I was a big jar of peanut butter. That was one of my low moments, I would say.
1: Yeah, I'd say so.
19: For $50, that's kind of embarrassing.
0: I mean, I was 23 years old, and I was like, I need this money, and I did it for $50. For the whole game, I was the jar of Peter Pan peanut butter. But Red Rachel said she is hoping to get home early, so she's hoping that there is no bottom of the ninth. And I explained to her that you are cheering for the home team, sweetheart. The Grasshoppers are the home team, and if the home team is leading, they bat last, and there's no reason to bat in the bottom of the ninth. It was the best mansplaining I've done
1: in a while. You could tell you got into it, too.
0: Totally.
3: Well, and you know, that's like, I actually didn't know that the home team bats first.
0: Last, excuse me.
3: See, I still don't know.
0: That's the advantage. You're batting last is the advantage. You get the last at bat, but if you don't need it, if you're ahead, so then you don't have to. And so that's how. So you've done that before where you've hoped that the home team would win because they wouldn't bat last.
3: Yeah. I mean, any time I've been in a baseball game, I've been like, is it over yet? But I do understand there's a pitch clock now.
1: Except tonight, folks. She's really looking forward to it.
0: Yeah, she'll be out there with us. There's a pitch clock now. So that's good, too. I mean, it really.
1: That has changed baseball.
0: For the better.
1: Oh, absolutely.
0: You know, I heard somebody say about baseball the other day. You know, they're talking about Major League Baseball having a work stoppage next year because the owners want a salary cap and the players will never stand for the salary cap. And so they are at odds and there could be a lockout and no season next year. Oh, that'd be great for you.
3: Oh, wow.
0: There'd be no season next year in Major League Baseball.
3: How can I help?
0: Cheer for the Dodgers. That's how you can help.
1: That's the key.
0: There could be a work stoppage, but I heard a good take on it the other day. I think it's like the game has never been, it's never made more money. The owners are making a ton of money. So why don't they stop and think, why would we do this? Why do we want to stop it? Let's keep things going the way they are.
1: It truly is the Dodgers.
0: Oh, I know. It's all Dodgers. It's all Dodgers.
1: It sounds shocking that it really comes to one team, but from everything I've read and seen, it's like, It is the Dodgers. The Dodgers are the problem.
0: They spend a ton of money to buy all the players. Mm-hmm. You know, that's mm-hmm. basically where it is.
1: You know, it used to be everyone's going to be a Yankee.
0: Mm-hmm.
1: Now it's Dodgers.
0: But you know, the other, and I'm with you, I want the salary cap. Other sports have it, and it goes, you know, it seems to do well. But I will say, all these owners are billionaires. They are billionaires.
1: They can all do it.
0: The owner of the Rays, which is that small market team, they are billionaires too. They can build their own stadium. They can pay the players. They could be paying these guys too. You know, that is a point.
1: 100%.
0: That is a point. I mean, the Dodgers, they just do what's legal by the rules.
1: And look, the Mets have sort of, you know, they spend a lot of money and they still lose. So
0: right.
1: Some of it is.
0: Mm-hmm.
1: But I think there's just a culture with the Dodgers too that not only do we pay you, but it seems like you got a good coach. You got good players around you. It seems like kind of a fun atmosphere, too, whereas the Mets never seem that way.
0: Well, it's Los Angeles.
1: It's LA. Oh, yeah.
0: It's LA. Yeah. The players love to play out there in the
1: Mets
0: West
1: are New York, but look at the stark difference there.
0: They're trying to buy an all-star team, and it doesn't work. You have to do it the right way also. You have to develop and all that. But it does help when you've got all the money.
1: Oh, God, you know,
0: The Dodgers do spend a ton of money, obviously. Entertainment news, speaking of money, Matthew McConaughey dropped a bigger celebrity name than his to get out of a traffic ticket. He was talking about this the other day on a podcast. He did a movie once with Jennifer Lopez. What's the movie they did together? Wedding Planner. Wedding Planner. And he said he got pulled over and had to drop her name.
20: Wedding Planner got me out of a major mess up in Mexico one time. Pull in one late night, and I'm crossing the border going way down south, and I get pulled over, and it's one of those pullovers where they noticed me. Gringo and a nice truck. This is that dress down. And I'm like, oh, geez, get the wallet out. Here we go. It was going down. And then I brought up, you guys know Jennifer Lopez? Ever see Wedding Planner? Like, hey, and I was like, yeah, it was me. Like, oh, what the? And they went off and we ended up taking pictures together and they let me go.
0: So he didn't say, don't you know who I am? He said, don't you know who I know? I know Jennifer Lopez. And what did he say? It was one of those. I was way down south of the border.
1: Yeah, he didn't really explain what he was doing.
0: I know. Remember his story? You'd appreciate this, BB Shade. Matthew McConaughey went to a wedding once, and he was so high when he got to the wedding, he sat in the car for the entire time, like 5 hours. Seriously. I mean, he was there for the wedding, and they were like, here you go, Mr. McConaughey. And he's like, I can't move, man. And he did not move. And, reception ended. He was still sitting.
1: The people inside the wedding, I'm sure, were like, I thought you said Matthew McConaughey was going to be here.
21: I saw him sitting in his car.
1: I knew. And you know, the family, whoever didn't know him, was like, I knew he was a liar.
0: I know.
1: Who says they know Matthew McConaughey? I know. He's really out in the car.
0: I know. He's out there. He literally could not come in because he was so high. He
1: you couldn't ever been that high, BB?
0: Couldn't move. Couldn't move.
21: Yeah, a couple times.
1: Now, it's not fun. Back in your college days?
21: Yeah, it's not fun.
0: No.
21: Especially when you're hungry, but you can't move. That's the worst. Yeah. I've had that happen a couple times. I was like, there's Jimmy Dean croissants in the fridge, and I can't get up.
0: I went to my college. I thought I was dying because my roommate said, I think you're dying.
21: What?
22: Is that the time you thought you couldn't move your head, you were moving your head?
0: I was moving my head. I was like, I can't move my head. He's like, you are moving your head. And then he got me by the collar like, you're not dying. You know, he tried to help me. Very difficult. Very difficult. Well, that's what happened to McConaughey. He could not get out of the car. He was so high. In this case, though, he got out of a ticket because he knew Jennifer Lopez. More celebrities in peril. Kelly Ripa needs gum surgery because she's an overbrusher. She brushes too hard.
1: That's a thing, I guess. You hear a lot about that, yeah.
0: Yeah, that's a thing.
1: That, you know, we're all told scrub, scrub, scrub, but we scrub away our gums without realizing it.
0: Well, my dentist always does stress the softest bristles possible, and you don't have to go overly hard. I have that issue, too. I've heard the word gum graft a couple of times, and that's painful. That's where they have to take, like, skin from the roof of your mouth and put it in your
1: Yes.
22: Mouth. Yeah.
0: They say that's terrible. And Kelly Ripa said that she has been out since late July because she had to have that gum graft surgery. She brushed her teeth too aggressively.
1: Yeah.
0: And she had significant gum recession. They called her an overbrusher. They recommended it 5 years ago. She kept putting it off. And finally, they said, your teeth are going to fall out unless you get your gums taken care of.
1: Oh, God.
0: How about that? God.
1: I remember, though, I don't know if they did this for you guys, but, you know, in school, we had to chew up like a tablet, and it would show where we were missing and brushing. And then, I mean, they would give us a toothbrush and go send us into like the bathroom and say, now scrub. I mean, I grew up with scrub, scrub, scrub, scrub, scrub.
0: I've forgotten all about that. Where you, you chew up. You ever do that? You chew up a red tablet. And then when you smile, the densest, darkest stains of red are where you've messed your...
1: And it would be like some local dentist and his team would come in and they'd be like, oh, look, you could see. And then they'd send you into the bathroom with a toothbrush and you'd scrub your teeth.
22: It sounds dangerous. That's probably why they don't do it anymore.
0: A lot of times it was the area up around the gums. Yeah. So you need to get around the gums, but it's like how hard to brush.
1: Yeah, but now you're right. It's changed to like make sure you use a soft bristle and this and that. Because
0: in fact, no one ever recommends the harder bristle. I don't know why they make them. You know, this.
1: Yeah.
0: Every toothbrush I say is soft. It should be soft.
22: I accidentally bought a medium bristle one time, and that was I was like, it gets worse than this. It was. I mean, I had to throw it away. I couldn't even use it.
0: Yeah, they're rough apparently, and no dentist ever recommends it. Well, poor Kelly Ripa, gum graft surgery. Ugh. Because of it. The other celebrity news is from Anne Hathaway. She is suggesting that any movie in which... She's promoting that new movie. What's she in?
21: End of Oak Street?
0: Yes, End of Oak Street.
1: By the way, shockingly good reviews.
0: Really?
1: People are like, this is like what Jurassic Park should have been instead of all those sequels.
0: No kidding.
1: Yes, it's a dinosaur movie.
0: Yeah.
1: And everyone that's on the scene that's a reviewer is like, I can't believe what I'm about to write. This was a well-put-together, fun, well-acted movie.
0: They just didn't believe it?
1: Everyone, and me too. I saw the previews. I was like, stupid, you know.
0: Yeah, dinosaur.
1: Dinosaurs. We've already done this with Jurassic. They're like, no, this is what all the six spinoffs after the original should have been.
0: You know, the original Jurassic Park was so good, and then after that, they were not very good.
1: No, yeah.
0: The second one, I think, the dinosaur was like in San Diego.
1: Yes. It got loose on the ship.
0: It got loose on the ship.
1: Yeah, and then it ended up in San Diego.
0: Rough. It
22: happens.
1: Yeah.
0: Well, Anne Hathaway was promoting, and I guess there's a dog in the movie. And people are saying, that dog better not die. That dog had better be okay. So here's her suggestion.
2: Like, I think everybody's so traumatized by John Wick. Because I've been seeing those, too. Like, they better not kill the dog. I'm like, which movies are out there killing dogs that everybody is so scared? I feel like movies that kill dogs should automatically be rated R. It doesn't matter if anybody curses. It doesn't matter if there's violence. If a dog dies, R-rated.
0: You're triggered by a dog dying, so you have to have an R rating.
1: If you've seen John Wick.
22: Yeah, and I get why he did what he did. I would have done the same thing.
1: You will see John Wick. I don't, have you ever seen it, Chris Kelly?
0: No, but I know his dog is killed.
1: But it's the worst possible dog killing you could ever imagine. Oof. It's maybe one of the saddest moments I've ever seen in a movie. Oof. And I kid you not, when I was in the theater, people were like, kill him! Kill them all! And you do. This one scene enrages you so much that you're yelling at the screen, I want everyone, I want John Wick to kill everyone.
22: It's interesting that nobody thinks that he went overboard. Because he did not go overboard. No. I don't think he did enough.
0: But he's killed everybody through like seven sequels.
1: He's killed thousands at this point, and not one person's mad about it.
22: I don't think he's done enough. They're probably going to make another one.
0: I'm sure they will.
1: Yeah, but that very first John Wick, I mean, I don't remember a movie in a long time pulling at my heartstrings like that scene did.
0: Do you think I should have been offended yesterday? We had a meeting with our consultant working on this program constantly. You know how we do.
22: A lot of work to do.
0: And he said to me, you remind me of Keanu Reeves. So he's talking to me personally. And I said, oh, really? And he said, yes, because neither one of you have any talent, but there's something about you that it's okay.
1: I was offended.
0: I was like, all right.
22: He compared you to Keanu Reeves.
0: He did. And at first I was like, oh, great. He's like,
1: thank you so much.
0: There's so little talent from either.
1: It's shocking how much money you both have made with the level of talent.
0: And you both want your dogs dead. No, apparently. But you can't have, every movie can't be R-rated that kills a dog, because then like Old Yeller would be R-rated.
22: It should be R-rated.
0: Yeah. That's a tough one,
22: I'm
0: too.
22: I'm traumatized.
0: That's a tough one.
1: John Wick, though, changed the dog killing game. I mean, that it really did.
0: I can't think about that. I can't see it.
1: It's such a sad part.
22: And it's, because it's like his dead wife had gotten him the dog.
1: Spoiler alert, the movie's quite old now, but the wife dies.
0: Yeah.
1: That's how it opens.
0: Yeah.
1: But she leaves him a puppy.
0: Oh my God!
22: And so it's not just a dog; it's the last thing he has from her. So it's again justifiable. He wants to murder everybody.
1: And the puppy. These guys show up and beat the crap out of him.
0: Out of John Wick.
1: Out of John Wick.
0: Mm-hmm.
1: And not realizing who he is.
0: Right.
1: And the puppy gets it too. But the puppy like crawls up to him and passes out and dies next to John Wick.
0: So my God.
1: So when John Wick wakes up, he wakes up next to the dead puppy.
0: Mm-hmm.
1: And that's it. Then he's down in his basement taking a sledgehammer to the wall, getting all his old weapons out. And I mean, you are in the theater. You're like, kill him! Do it!
22: And you don't want it to be quick. You want them all to suffer and to know he's coming.
0: Do you think it's a little wrong? And I know this is how it is, that if when a puppy dies, you're like, fine, kill everybody. But if 1,000 men die, it doesn't matter. Nobody cares, you know?
1: Yeah.
0: It's like, it doesn't matter.
22: Because, I mean, just think about, you know, Franklin has done some bad things.
0: Yes.
22: But how cute.
0: Always adorable. Yeah. I tell him all the time, my dog Franklin, I say, it's lucky you're good looking. It's lucky you're cute or you would be dead. I mean, he is a really cute puppy.
1: The best part of the movie, too, is like the main bad guy, one of the main bad guys. He's like, it's his son that kills the dog. Mm-hmm. So he's mad because John Wick is known in the community as the... So he's like, you'll kill John Wick's dog. He's going to kill all of us. And he does.
0: By the way, if you missed this on yesterday's program, late in the program, there was a story. Talk about sad. It was the first story since, in probably 6 months, that's made me cry. There's a guy that is seen in his neighborhood walking around just holding a dog leash. There's no dog. So an animal trainer who is in the same neighborhood came up to him and said, if you don't mind, I've seen you several times out here just walking, holding a leash. And he said, yeah, everybody makes fun of me. I just miss him. And he was talking about his dog who had died 9 months ago. Instantly, the woman who questioned him started crying. He started crying and they embraced because they had both recently lost dogs. I've lost a dog recently. So has Biggie. I started crying. Biggie started crying. B.B. Shea said, it's a bit performative, don't you think?
1: Which is my new favorite word. Or it's just saying.
0: Yeah, it's a bit performative.
1: Anytime I saw anything the rest of the day, I'd be like, that's a bit performative, isn't it?
0: My daughter came home yesterday. She's a lifeguard. And they're working the last few days here. And she said, we had to jump in and save somebody today. I said, bit performative, isn't it?
22: That's my job, Dad.
0: Seems a bit performative.
1: You could have just told him to swim to the side.
0: Point at him, blow your whistle. Yeah. All you got to do. My daughter didn't actually do the save. She's not gotten wet all summer.
1: What's his name? Thomas.
0: Thomas. She's like, Thomas had another save. Bit performative. Thomas has four saves this summer. My daughter has yet to put her toe in the water.
22: Well, she's probably really tan now.
0: Yeah. She is. She looks great. She can really use the whistle, though. I mean, she knows how to... She's great on a whistle twirl. Very good. Coming up here on the Two Guys Named Chris Show. Well, I told you I was... A little insulted that the radio consultant said, you remind me of Keanu Reeves. Neither of you have any talent. You've both made good livings.
1: It's shocking how much you're both worth with that
0: talent. I know, we're surprised. Would you be flattered or horrified by this? A celebrity's face is found on a cocaine shipment worth $11 million. Flattered or insulted? I'll tell you the celebrity next. Two Guys, I'm Chris Show. 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
28: Two guys named Chris.
0: Tow Truck, T-O-E, is a woman that trims Biggie's toenails once a month and apparently has a lot of business.
1: Very busy and does a phenomenal job. My toes are the best part of my entire body.
0: I believe it.
1: They look it. I'm going to tell you, I think when I finally go, I think I'm going to be like, God, look at his body, but look at his toes. How did he keep his toes in that good a shape?
0: You know, we should flip you in the casket so it's open casket, but it's your feet.
1: Yeah. That's the best part I got, yeah.
0: Feet wow.
1: And not really.
0: Look how lifelike.
28: Two guys named Chris. Mornings and nights. Rock 92.
0: Planes, Trains, and Automobiles. Florida man's been arrested on a plane, JetBlue plane. 32. He climbed a fence at the airport and entered an out-of-service JetBlue Airbus A320 in Fort Lauderdale. Lived in it for a little while.
1: Oh, so okay. Yeah.
22: It's fine.
0: Nobody there.
1: Yeah.
0: You know, why not? You do what you can do.
1: I know it's trespassing, but.
0: Yeah, they went on to clean it and repair it, and there he was. Hey, guys, what are you guys doing here?
22: What are you doing in my house?
1: Yeah.
0: They arrested. It's a pretty good place to go, really.
21: Could you squat in a plane?
22: I don't know. They don't play. They don't play at the airport.
0: I don't think so because that's private property to climb the fence. That's probably illegal right there. You know it is. That's
21: was it a home private property?
0: It is. I never understand squatting. That makes no.
21: It makes me so mad.
0: Amazing.
22: Yeah, because I mean, this guy, if it's considered squatting, he now has more rights than everybody.
0: He does. That makes me so mad. Our attorney, Lisa Lanier, who's going to join us in 10 minutes. We're not even going to ask her about it. She's explained it a dozen times to me. I still don't get it. You go to a house that's not yours, and suddenly you have rights to it because you've been there for a while.
1: I've been watching this show called, Squatter Wars, and it really varies by state.
20: I know.
21: Squatter Wars.
20: I know.
22: A&E. You should watch it.
0: Is there a television show on that you don't watch? Everything that comes up, he talks about.
21: Look at my life.
0: I know.
22: Listen, out on the town all the time.
0: I'm aware. But I mean, it doesn't matter. We can talk about, a guy took a dump in a closet. I watch a show about that.
1: I should really be.
0: You should.
1: I should be doing like a TikTok about shows
0: you
1: each day.
0: You should.
1: Listen, during our consultant call yesterday, one of my favorite parts was when it was like, maybe each day we should do a diary of our life.
0: I thought the same.
1: I was telling BB Shea before this show, I said, that would be something for me. I said, it'd just be the same thing. And BB Shea said it best. He goes, control V every day. Control V. Control V. What'd you do? Work. Lunch. Nap. Sort of stretch exercises. Dinner. TV.
0: TV.
1: Every day's the same.
0: There's a show about a woman whose breast implant imploded.
1: Seen it.
21: You know it? Great third season.
0: Mm-hmm. New Lioness.
1: Seen it. Great. New third season. Great start.
0: John Wick. Saw it.
1: Own it.
22: All of them.
1: Love it.
0: All of it. There's never anything.
1: No, but Squatter Wars is...
0: Terrific little show.
1: It is.
22: No, it really is. It's very funny. I've seen clips of it.
0: Squatter Wars.
1: It depends on your state. Mm. Certain states have very liberal, like, you could just go to a house.
0: Yeah.
1: And kind of take it over, and they can't change the locks, cut off the power. The owner of the house then gets in trouble.
0: Ridiculous.
1: So what Squatter Wars, these guys are like the squatter, get ridder type guys. They get a real lease from the owner, get into the house, and then basically make the person squatting incredibly uncomfortable till they leave.
0: What an interesting concept for a show. You make them that uncomfortable, they got to get out.
1: So the one lady that was squatting was terrified of snakes.
0: Mm-hmm.
1: So they turned the living room into a, what do you call it, the snake habitat?
21: Like a terrarium.
1: Terrarium or whatever. So she comes out of her room, and there's just guys out there handling snakes. Now, I know some of this is obviously set up for the show, but that is what, but they would just play music all night long.
0: Classic.
1: Loud. And finally, the squatter gets to the point where they're like... I'm out.
0: That's it. How many seasons of Squatter Wars have there been?
1: Just one.
0: And you've seen
22: it's new. They just started it.
1: But this is true where you can. I mean, if you manage to get into a home almost, and then the sheriff will come, and the sheriff's like, this is a, they always say, it's a civil dispute.
0: There's a new Antiques Roadshow. Saw it.
1: Seen it. Pokemon's hot right now.
0: Yeah.
1: Yeah, I'm sure it is.
20: I have nothing else.
0: He doesn't. That's a fact. He has nothing else. It's his lifeline to the outside world. That's right. Planes, trains, automobiles, rush hour traffic in Washington, D.C. brought to a halt 2 days ago. 2 hours. Someone reported a suspicious package outside a fire station. They shut down the roadways. Witness said they saw someone put a box with exposed wires into a public trash can. Everyone was cleared within 1 mile of the trash can. Police in full regalia arrived, responded, and found the device was a sex toy. It's like you, BB Shea, with your Gluck 3000.
21: I know. Why would you ever throw that away?
0: Throw it away.
1: Well, if you do, he's smart. He threw it away in a public place.
0: Correct. Yeah. They opened the package with like the robot hands and everything. New sex toy.
1: It's a dildo.
0: It's a dildo.
21: We got it, Chief.
0: Looks like a dildo here, Chief. Biggie's new show is Dildo Wars.
1: There's actually 8 seasons of that.
0: He streamed it. He binged it all one afternoon. 2 hours, Washington, D.C. traffic. They were like, we're having to take a different route. What was it? A sex toy.
1: Yeah.
0: What can you do? We had a bomb out here. Y'all weren't here yet when the bomb. Were you here, BB Shea, when the bomb was out?
21: No.
0: One time, someone spotted right. We're on this tiny little street, and there was something with wires coming out of it right in front of the building.
1: It was a grenade.
0: Yeah, grenade.
1: Some guys working next door found like 2 old grenades in some box, and they had to clear everything.
0: It was in the street.
1: Yeah,
0: and so they cleared. So they came here and they said, "Everybody get in the basement," because they couldn't let us out there on the street. But I was going to my car at that time, and the guy said, sir, you have to go back inside and get in the basement. And I said, I have a child. I have to leave. Yeah. I only had 1 child. I said, I must leave. I have a child. And they were like, God, nobody ever bitches up like this. Yeah. Just go. They were hoping.
1: Yeah.
0: They threw the grenade in my door. my
1: Our
0: window.
1: Former co-host Deidre, I think she was like, I have asthma.
0: She did.
1: They were, like, okay, you can go too. We're like, what?
0: We're racing each other out of here.
1: Yeah. I have asthma.
0: I have a child. I have a child. I have a child with asthma. We left.
1: Go.
0: We were gone.
1: The rest of us were stuck here for like 4 hours.
0: Everybody stayed.
22: When I was in middle school, somebody called a bomb threat into the school and they had to evacuate the school. There was no bomb, yeah, but
0: no.
22: Like that. It was cool. I got to go home early.
0: Did one of the students do it? Who did it?
22: I mean, who else would do it? It was probably a middle school student.
0: Well, that's a federal offense.
1: They let y'all leave.
22: Well, first we had to go outside and like way far away from the school. And then they sent us, there's a high school like, you know, walking distance. So they marched us all over there for lunch. And then our parents came and picked us up.
1: Oh, gosh. Yeah. See, we had a bomb threat in high school. But we only got marched to the parking lot. Mm. And I'll never forget one teacher as we were on the way out goes, I think a few of you should stay in the building. Can't say that today.
22: At least not that anybody can hear.
0: Yeah. Do you know, we had it, same thing. We were out there 45 minutes while they swept the entire building.
1: Yep.
0: Then they put us, as we were walking back in, I was scared to death. I was like.
1: Yeah, we had to go back to class.
0: Yeah, and it's like, how do they know? I mean, could they really search every single inch of this school? It's a huge school.
1: Yeah.
0: And you walk back in, and I was like, there could still be a bomb in here. I was real. That's what a big puss I was. I was so worried. Because even though they swept it with the dogs and everything, I was like,
22: You get older and you find out that people just do that because they want out of school, you know?
0: But that is a big, you get in serious
1: trouble. We were outside for about an hour just to in the student parking lot.
0: Exactly. I like your teacher there.
1: Yeah. Huge. They'll never forget that. Huge. Stay in the building.
0: Hey, McIntosh, why don't you go back in? See what happens. Coming up here on the Two Guys Named Chris Show. People who drive Mercedes are being branded by the logo on the hot seat. Do they have a lawsuit they can win? Lisa Lanier will tell us next. She's the official attorney of this program. You guys and Chris Show. Rock 92 segment is called Lawyer Up. 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
11: Two guys named Chris.
12: There's a student pilot. She was flying in Argentina. She was taking flying lessons from a guy named Leonardo Betrazzo. He's 42. He, in the middle of this flight, unstrapped and jumped to his death.
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12: I know. Why do that? Why would you do that?
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12: Jason, you're talking about this pilot who jumped out of the plane and the student pilot had to land it. Go ahead.
14: 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Unpopular spin on that. 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
12: Such a rarity here. We have Lisa Lanier coming on for Lawyer Up. That's not a rarity. Every week at this time, every Friday around 8 o'clock, she comes on. 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But today, and a couple of late breaking stories we'll quiz her on, as we say good morning to Lisa Lanier and get into the docket today. Lisa, hello and how are you?
16: I'm fantastic. I hope you guys are.
12: Doing very well. Thank you. Attack on to your docket. Were you surprised that Luigi Mangione, who is the guy who allegedly shot the insurance president, are you surprised that he's now taking a guilty plea, it looks like?
16: My understanding is I think he's just taking a guilty plea to the federal stalking charge, which is not the big show.
12: Oh, I see. Okay.
13: So he's saying, yeah, I followed him.
12: I followed him. God, but of course they've got him on video basically committing the crime. You know, you can see the gun come out. Man, is he still getting a lot of women who are in love with him because he's so good looking?
16: He is. Yeah, he is. And, you know, I mean, women and men are strangely supportive of him, not just because of his good looks, but because of kind of the what they see as the equities of it, kind of the vigilante justice of how terrible the healthcare system is. And United in particular, I think, gets a lot of flack for its practices. And I think a lot of people who are fed up with that kind of say, you know, I see why he did that. And so they're strangely supportive of him.
12: That's right. Well, that's not the first time that's happened. Remember, was it Charles Manson was engaged in prison, and we said, and yet Biggie stays single.
13: Long ago. And I understand. I mean, murder, no. But if you've ever fought insurance,
12: oh God, of course.
13: That's where people, and no, murder is never okay.
12: But people say it's driven us to this.
13: It's driven because of this. And he was mad at insurance.
16: That guy that just killed his wife and kids has a new. A new fiance.
12: Yeah. Yes. Can you believe that? Yeah. That guy has a new fiance.
16: I mean, just fresh, warm blood on his hands.
12: And Biggie's given up.
13: I don't know if Lisa knows. I've officially retired.
12: He's retired from all dating.
13: I hadn't dated in a year or two, but even then,
12: it's over.
13: At this point, I'm calling it.
12: It's over. Another late add to your docket from the world of sports. The Washington Commanders quarterback, Jaden Daniels, has cut all ties with his alma mater, LSU, because a cornerback named DJ Pickett will wear number 5 this coming year. It was promised to him. Now, Jaden Daniels wore number 5 at LSU. They didn't retire the number or anything, but his team has said, how dare you give my number to somebody else? And a lawyer sent a cease and desist from giving out the jersey number to somebody else. Lisa, surely that cease and desist will be roundly ignored, I would think. What do you think?
16: Well, the cease and desist was actually not about the number. He has no control over the number. The cease and desist was that he has allowed them, or he hasn't objected, to them continuing to use his name, image, and likeness to promote the school when their ability to do so actually ended 180 days after his last game.
12: Oh, well.
16: And so legally, they could only use his name, his likeness, his image through that period, 180 days after his last game. But he's not objected because he loved the school. And now that they've made him so mad, though, that's what he's saying. That's where his real leverage is here. He says, hey, wait a minute. I've been really nice about this and, you know, allowing you to profit from my likeness and no more because you've disrespected me. That's where he's coming from.
12: Whoa.
13: So that's way different than how it's reading, though. It's reading about the number.
12: Yeah, but he's still being very petty. He's like, you're giving my number to somebody else. Well, they never said they were going to retire his number.
13: Sure.
12: You know,
16: I think he just assumed, you know, I think that they weren't going to allow it and that they would eventually retire it or something. I mean, you know, he was Heisman Trophy winner and all that. And he just basically, it's kind of like if you make somebody like that mad and let's say they were a big donor to the school and they say, hey, I'm not going to give you any more money. I mean, it's that kind of thing. He's just allowed them to profit from his name, likeness, and image. And he said, you know, I was being nice. I'm not doing that anymore. Y'all have made me mad.
12: Let me ask you this. Is profiting from his image, let's say they have a huge banner of him holding the Heisman Trophy with his wearing his LSU jersey, is that considered profiting from his image? Or would they...
16: They can't use his name, likeness, or image anymore. And this is true of all college. In fact, they had a longer period of time to use it contractually than most colleges. Most colleges, it is through their end of their eligibility, which is usually a shorter time. That's usually like their last game.
12: That's interesting. I would almost think that you, once the person plays there, like you would, the college would have the rights to continue using them.
13: As long as they're in their uniform.
12: Yeah, because you did it in our uniform. Does that... Is it always that way, Lisa, that colleges are not allowed to do it?
16: Yeah, well, everyone has the right to control their name, likeness, and image, right? And so that's true for any famous person, whether they're an athlete or not. And so, yeah, they've continued to promote the school using his image. And the key is, it's not like if they're playing an archive film of a game or something, that's different. Mm-hmm. But if they're putting out an ad with him, even if it was an old picture of him, they can't do that because he gets to control his image.
12: Very interesting. I did not know that. We move now to a couple of products that are on the market. One is a Mercedes. Two Mercedes AMG owners have filed a class action lawsuit against Mercedes because the raised metal AMG Mercedes logo on the front seat of their vehicles got so hot during the summer that they are now branded on their backs. That really sounds terrible. On their back, necks, and shoulders. Lawsuit says they're getting second-degree burns because of the logo on the seat. Lisa, do they have a chance in this class action lawsuit?
16: They do. It's very early in the lawsuit, but they have a very good chance because it is, I posted some pictures on my social media about the brand that they are now wearing on their shoulder. It's where a lady generally, I haven't seen any males yet do this, gets into the car who's wearing like a spaghetti strap or a tank or something that exposes the shoulder or part of the back, or like a low, very low back kind of a shirt. And that skin is coming into contact with this little, and it's not a huge thing. It looks like it's about maybe 3 inches long or something, a little metal AMG logo. But that thing is getting so hot that it's literally searing its impression into their skin.
12: My God.
16: Yeah. So, and it's well documented that that's what it came from. Mm. It's they filed under California law where there's strict liability as long as you're using the product in a way that's foreseeable, which, getting in the car, wearing a spaghetti strap shirt is not unforeseeable. Mm. And the interesting thing is there have been some past lawsuits about this sun-exposed metal in cars, but it's usually been like the metal part of the seatbelt.
12: Yeah.
16: And those have not been as successful. But this, I think, it'll meet with a fair amount of
13: success. A little different.
12: Well, it's unnecessary. You don't have to have the logo there. Your seatbelt, you have to have. They do get, of course, the seats get really, really hot, just the leather seats get really hot. So you can imagine what this metal would do. But do you think then that Mercedes would be required to, have a recall and take all those logos off the seats?
16: That's what the class action is seeking, the cost of removing that logo and replacing it with something that won't burn you. And also, of course, their injury and their medical bills and things like that.

0: jiggle a lot when you drive. What?
1: Yeah. Couldn't get a knuckle buster in here.
0: Yeah, you know
1: get,
0: how it is.
1: Couldn't get those back in there. There's another class action against Costco. That's my spot. That's BB Shea's spot.
0: Mm-hmm.
1: And since we're both getting into great shape, we're getting ripped by Christmas, we might actually use this. They sell a protein powder there called Orgain Protein Powders. They're vanilla bean and chocolate fudge flavors. It's said contain unsafe levels of lead, arsenic, and cadmium, even though it's marketed as clean nutrition. So the plaintiffs are seeking a class action here. And Red Rachel was telling us yesterday, when men have fertility issues, what they immediately get them off the protein powders anyway. Isn't that right? Yeah. Mm-hmm. So what do you think, Lisa? Is there a possibility Costco could have to pay up?
2: You know, I love the Costco, and so I would really hate to see them have to pay a lot of money. And it's really going to depend on the facts, how what it comes down to truly and what you can prove in terms of this heavy metal content, the arsenic, the cadmium, and the lead. Because what Orgain, and they actually will have an indemnity contract probably with Orgain, who was actually the manufacturer. Mm. Costco was just the seller, but under products liability law, you can go after anyone in the stream of commerce that sold it to you, and you can go after the manufacturer, which is what they're doing here. But what they say, what Orgain says is, look, this is it is a plant-based vegan product. And so the plants themselves naturally contain levels consistent with this of these substances. That you can't help it. It's in nature. These things are in the soil, right?
1: Mm, right.
2: And so that is their argument. But they have the plaintiffs here have scientific laboratory studies of this protein powder that say that they exceed the state safety standards in the state where the lawsuit is filed by 674%.
1: Oh, is that all?
3: Is that a lot?
2: That's kind of a lot.
1: Oh, come on.
2: I'm a little on the high side, so I think that they may have some problems.
1: Frivolous. That's a frivolous lawsuit. Only 674%. Yeah, I'm afraid they might be in trouble on this one.
2: Might have some problems.
1: You know, this is also about things that grow in the earth. Biggie and I both saw this news report on CBS Sunday Morning, and we're outraged by it. Folks in Idaho, pregnant women in Idaho are losing their jobs and they're being put on a child abuse registry because some of them are using cannabis products, THC. One woman was in Oregon at a family gathering and accidentally ate a pot brownie when she was 8 months pregnant. Then they tested the child when the child was born. Well, it had THC in its system, so she's on the child abuse registry and can't even volunteer now at her other kids' school, her older kids' school, and she can't get a job. She was in the healthcare industry. Then another woman, also from Idaho, where THC is illegal, pot is illegal, she had such morning sickness that she was throwing up so much, literally the enamel on her teeth was being eaten away. You've heard about those tragic stories before. So somebody said, and like nothing worked, even what the doctor prescribed, somebody said, take an edible. As soon as she did, boom, perfect. The vomiting went away. But at the end of the pregnancy, they test the child. Child has THC in its system. Now she can't get a job either. She went from being a nurse to going on DoorDash. Can they get this law changed somehow, Lisa? It seems like they're meaning good things, that people won't use drugs while they're pregnant, but it's costing these women. What do you think?
2: Well, it's a big problem across many, many states. There's South Carolina, Idaho, you name it. I mean, it's really the majority of states have some kind of really strict law in place that even trace amounts of THC found in the cord blood or in the baby's blood will result in an automatic referral to Child Protective Services as well as criminal charges. Now, almost always, the criminal charges end up getting dropped, and the Child Protective Services investigation usually goes nowhere. They come check out the home. They realize, hey, there's no drugs. This was an isolated occurrence. Maybe she ate, a CBD gummy that also had THC in it, and she didn't know it, or like the lady in Idaho that literally ate a brownie not knowing it had THC in it.
1: Yep.
2: And but the problem is that they have to go through, they get arrested, they go through the process of Child Protective Services, all that. They have to hire a lawyer. They have to post a bond. The charges end up getting dropped, but what doesn't get dropped is the child abuse registry entry. And so it means that these folks, it's kind of like being a sex offender. It's like it just follows you.
1: Yeah.
2: And you're a child abuse offender. And it's just it's a listing that gets searched by schools. Like, so these ladies cannot volunteer at their kids' schools. They cannot have jobs that work with children. They cannot have jobs in hospitals. And so, like, in the CBS report, One of the ladies was a nurse.

0: or studying to be a nurse. And so her whole career was upended because there's no hospital that's going to hire her, no nursing board that's going to allow her, because she's been documented on a list as a child abuser. So it's really terrible. So the solution that has to take place, if it's going to happen, is state by state. You know, there's not any kind of federal legislation involved here, and there's not really a quick fix that can be done with one fell swoop from the national level, because each state is a little bit different.
1: Yeah.
0: So it's got to be done state by state.
1: I would institute something, Lee, give her a break law, where you take each case by case. You're like, all right, give her a break. She had a pot brownie in Oregon.
2: Yeah, she's here for the give her a break law.
1: That's how I would, you know, somebody who habitually just smokes pot all the time for no reason, you don't give her a break. But the poor woman who ate the brownie in Oregon, it's like, I mean, you're in Oregon. Any brownie you put in your mouth is going to have pot in it.
2: Yeah, I still kind of question her.
1: Yeah, you think maybe. At 8 months pregnant, she. But the other poor woman, she was like, I knew, but I was throwing up.
2: Yes, that lady.
1: Day and night. I feel horrible for her. It's a terrible situation, really. Man, sometimes I guess the law just can't. It's difficult, you know, to put everything in one box like that.
2: Oh, yeah.
1: So tough. That's why we have lawyers like Lisa Lanier. Now, Lisa will tell you up front, I don't know international law as well as law here. Domestic. We know that. Mm-hmm. We know that. In London, officials are considering a proposal that would ban people from standing up while drinking in pubs and bars in England, because they discourage what's called vertical drinking, because they think that leads to more public drunkenness and drunk driving. They want you to be seated when you are drinking. Do you think that has a chance to fly here, Lisa? Is it a good idea, and would they ever consider anything like that in the United States?
0: Well, we actually have our own version of that sort of thing, which is like in North Carolina, where you have, if you do not sell food, you have to be a member club, right? Mm-hmm. And you have to have a roster of members, and usually there has to be a charge for the membership. That's kind of pointed at the same goal, which is to discourage and make it difficult for bars to just be drinking bars, like to, in order to cut down on drunkenness, as they say in London, is the purpose of that law. As they say, you know, if you have a bar packed with people and they're just standing at the bar pounding drinks, you're going to get a lot more drunks roaming the streets, causing problems, versus what they're trying to do is say you have to sell food and you have to have tables where people can sit down so everybody's not just standing there getting hammered. And so that's the point. And we definitely have things like that in the U.S. And so I think it's the thing in London, this piece of legislation that's being considered by their council is meeting with a ton of opposition. So it may not go through, but it's in the early stages.
1: Yeah, interesting. Hmm. You know, I read about probably a year ago now that they're talking about in some states trying to get convenience stores to stop selling cold beers, because people stop on the way home from work, get one cold beer, and drink it while they're driving on the way home. Do you think that would ever have a chance of passing in most states here, Lisa?
0: I wouldn't think so. I mean, people, you know, consumers, I think there'd be a lot of pushback about that because they like to buy their beer already cold.
1: Yep.
0: And you know, what's the likelihood of significant impairment if you're drinking just one beer on the way home?
1: On the way home.
0: You know, if you're drinking a 12-pack on a long drive or something, that's a little different. But
1: yeah.
0: But the one beer on the way home, I don't think it's what's causing a lot of accidents out there. I think you see the people that have been out partying all night and have like the 0.28 alcohol. Yeah. Those are the ones causing the accident.
1: Yeah, no question. And one more. I read the headline and a little bit of the story. The daughter of Bill and Melinda Gates, Phoebe Gates, she's 23. She's always insisted that she wanted to make it without any privilege, without any nepotism. But now they're talking prison time, because she's got a new project out, I guess. She has a business, and temporarily, at least, they're accusing her of something called cookie stuffing. Now, I know my definition of cookie stuffing, but what is...
3: Oh, my gosh.
1: What has Bill Gates' daughter done as far as cookie stuffing goes, Lisa?
0: I have no idea where they get this name, cookie stuffing, but it's where you are able to claim commission, take credit for sales that you didn't actually drive. And so what her platform, Thea, it's a shopping platform, and what it's doing, or what it was doing, it's been corrected, was it was going in to retailers like Nordstrom and Nike, and when the customer was checking out, it would put a Thea code in the purchase, in the checkout box, that enabled it was citing FIA as the source for the sale, and so they were getting a commission when they had nothing to do with it. It was like a bot doing it.
1: What?
0: And what Phoebe Gates said was, this was just a bug. We didn't know about it. It was a glitch, and we fixed it right away. But Bloomberg did this investigation. It has not become a criminal investigation yet, but it probably will. So Bloomberg just did a reporter, you know, type investigation.
1: Yeah.
0: And what they found is they got their hands on messages within the app Slack that showed that the developers of the FIA platform did this on purpose. And so I think they're going to have some problems. And even though she could potentially face, this is considered a federal wire fraud situation and could result in up to 20 years in prison, I don't think you're going to see that unless they have messages showing that she directed that platform to do that.
1: Yeah.
2: Okay.
1: Wouldn't that be something if Bill Gates' daughter had to do prison time over something like that? Even though I'm sure she has plenty of money.
2: Oh, definitely.
1: You know? Wow. Really,
0: she's going to have to pay a lot of money. I mean, there's going to be a lot of civil lawsuits as well as potential federal penalties that she'll face here. So she's going to part with some money.
1: Man, stunner. There it is. Lisa Lanier yet again goes through the entire docket and some add-ons here today. And solves all these cases, including the one from London. Okay? She got it even though it was overseas.
0: I nailed it, even though it's international.
1: Like always. Even though it's international. 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Lisa, I understand you're coming in the studio soon. We're excited.
0: I am. I got an email from Joe. I'm checking out some dates. I'm looking forward to it.
1: Wonderful. We'll see you in here soon. And we'll talk to you again next Friday.
0: Have a great weekend.
1: You as well. There she goes. Lisa Lanier. It's time.

0: That jingle is inaccurate. We have had one winner on the Stairway to Seven.
1: We'll have to get the band in here to record a new one.
0: Exactly. Didn't have time, yeah.
2: I didn't need you to change the line.
0: This just happened on Wednesday. We had a winner. Hippie Chris got all the way through seven. Are you next? Do it. 866-470-2GNC. Seven questions getting tougher and tougher. The Stairway to Seven next. 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I can't tell you how much better I'm sleeping thanks to SleepMedSolutions.com and Jack Bagley, the PA there. 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
0: I was going through a parking lot, very busy, grocery store, and this guy's coming out of the Gold's Gym. He's wearing a Yankees cap, and I let him cross, and I rolled down the window, and I said, "You're lucky I let you cross in that hat," because I'm not a Yankees fan. I hate the Yankees. And he turned to me, "What the?"
21: Yeah.
0: It's like, uh-oh.
21: And you never know what conversation they could be having, too. You know, he could be having a very serious conversation. Yeah, and they said the cancer came back. it's worse this time, but...
0: Hey! You better thank me for letting you cross in that hat!
20: Two guys named Chris.
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0: Stairway to Seven. Seven rock and roll music trivia questions. Get all seven in a row right, and you are a winner. We had a winner in Stairway to Seven for the first time ever on Wednesday. The prize is, and it goes to Hippie Chris first. He gets to come in during the Power Hour and sit for an hour. 2 weeks from today is when that will happen. He will be doing that. You could be next.

0: And today's Flyaway Friday. So if you get all seven right, $500 gift voucher to Piedmont Triad International Airport. Gamecock Klee will start us off. Hello, Gamecock Klee. How are you?
1: I'm doing great, Kelly. Hope you are.
0: Doing very well. Thank you. 60 seconds on the clock. Clock only runs while you're thinking here, not during the questions. Listen closely. Here's step number one. Is Steven Tyler a stage name, or is it Steven Tyler's actual birth name?
1: His birth name.
0: No, it is not his birth name.
1: Oh, no.
0: Sorry. Sorry to say that. We got a body
2: bag. I made it sound like we drop him into a pit and they lose.
0: No. Oh, we should do that. That's a great little add-on to this game. Drop him into a pit.
3: No.
0: Body bag t-shirt from All About Care Heating and Air.
3: So you've got a chance.
0: Poor guy. Man, I like him too. Crocker's next. Hello, Crocker. How you doing?
4: Hey, Kelly. Good morning.
0: Good to hear from you. All right, seven in a row right, and you're a winner. Was Whitney Houston's version of I Will Always Love You released before or after 1990?
4: That was after 1990.
0: That was after 1990. 1992. Sing it, girl.
2: Dang.
0: Is this Whitney's best?
2: Yeah.
5: Yeah.
2: I mean, some of her 80s hits, though, I love.
0: Oh, me too.
2: But, I mean, this comes on.
5: I Want to Dance with Somebody.
2: That's a
0: great song. Whitney had a great voice. Tragic.
5: Such a shame.
0: It is. All right, Crocker, you're one step of the way through. Six more to go, and you're a winner. 56 seconds.
2: You think people say that about me after I've gone? every time a celebrity dies, we have to say that afterwards, especially like how she died.
0: Oh, yeah, yeah.
2: You have to say, oh, they were great. Tragic.
0: Such a shame.
2: Am I young enough where they'll be like, Biggie, great.
0: Tragic. Such a shame. Really too bad. 56 seconds left here, Crocker. Question number two. True or false? Paint It Black was the Rolling Stones' first ever number one hit on the Billboard Hot 100 in the United States.
4: False.
0: That is correct. Satisfaction. Satisfaction. 53 seconds still on the clock. Five steps to go. You're up to step number three on the stairway to seven. Here's the third question. What month of the year is mentioned in the lyrics of Don McLean's American Pie?
4: September?
0: It is not September. And we have to say goodbye to you, unfortunately, Crocker. So step number three is what you got to. Take notes on that. Go look that up. Go listen to the song and you'll let me know.
2: Thanks.
0: That's what you do. You know, you can use this applied knowledge to come back and get it next time around when we play on Monday. Mark is on the line to play. Hello, Mark. How you doing?
6: I'm well, sir. Thank you.
0: Good to hear from you. 60 seconds back on the clock. Here's your question. Dead or Canadian? The Weeknd.
6: He Canadian.
0: He is Canadian, yes. I'm a fan. Oh, yeah. He is quietly like one of the most successful artists of the last 10 years. Ever, probably.
2: I mean, he's set more records like worldwide ticket sales and streams than you would ever realize.
0: Did he do the Super Bowl halftime show the year there were almost no fans there?
2: Yes. But he also has like the biggest, like, I guess, like kind of indoor, not indoor, Coliseum concert where it had like 75,000 people and stuff. It's wild.
0: It's cool.
5: And he's kind of, I mean, I would say he's kind of private too. Like he'll disappear for a little while.
0: Yeah, I like him. I like his style.
2: And let me tell you, great in concert. I've seen him.
0: You saw him, yeah. 58 seconds on the clock. Six questions to go. Step number two on the stairway to seven. It is, true or false, the Kinks were banned from performing in the United States for several years of the 1960s.
6: I think it's true.
0: That is true. I don't know why.
5: I think that it was like the way their stage persona that they were destructive and... That was, what decade was that?
0: 60s.
5: Yeah, it was. I think the expectations were a little different back then, too.
0: Well, you mentioned the other day when we played, Jim Morrison, you know, wagging his unit out there. Come on.
2: Oh, you'd have hated. You'd have been, come on.
0: Had a little class. Come on. 54 seconds left, Mark. You're up to step number three on the stairway to seven. Which was the Eagles' first album with Joe Walsh? Was it Desperado, Hotel California, or The Long Run?
6: The California album.
0: Hotel California is correct. Three in a row right. You need four more. 51 seconds on the clock. Step four on the stairway to seven. What is the first and only Ozzy Osbourne solo song to have 1 billion plus streams on Spotify?
6: Crazy Train.
0: Crazy Train is correct. It just passed the 1 billion stream mark the other day. You think it, I'm sure it increased after he died.
2: Oh, absolutely.
0: Yeah, always does. Always does. Listen, we're flirting with something here. We're up step number five. Okay, let's get to it. 48 seconds on the clock. Is Mark going to join Hippie Chris in here in a couple of weeks?
5: At the same time?
0: Yeah, we got to blow it out all at once. I can't. Yeah.
2: Each of you come in one at a time. State your name.
0: All right, 48 seconds on the clock. Question number five. What song with a number in its title was originally recorded by and was a flop for a punk act called The Family? Then, after being re-recorded by a solo female, spent 4 weeks of 1990 at number one on the Billboard Hot 100 chart.
6: I'm not sure. Number five always gets me, sir.
0: Oh, number five.
6: Yeah, this third time I've got the five, and I'm flaming out, like you say.
0: Another flame out. You don't guess.
6: Girls just want to have fun.
0: Yeah, no, sorry. I prematurely buzzed you, but we went along. Clock was still running and everything. Sorry, Mark. Okay. Thank you very much. Number five got him there. Remember that question. It's a long one. What song with a number in its title was originally recorded by and was a flop for a punk act called The Family? Then after being recorded by a solo female, spent 4 weeks of 1990 at number one on the Billboard Hot 100 chart. It's tricky. It's a tricky question. Chris is on to play. Hello, Chris. How you doing?
7: Good morning, guys. P1 here.
0: Good morning. Really appreciate you listening and playing the game. You have 60 seconds on the clock. Top five hit or not, The Boys of Summer by Don Henley.
7: Yes.
0: That was a top five hit. Number five. You got your hair combed back and sunglasses on, baby. Six more and you're a winner. Step number two on the stairway to seven. 58 seconds on the clock. How many times has Stevie Nicks been inducted into the Rock and Roll Hall of Fame?
7: Twice.
0: Twice is correct. The landslide
2: brought me down. Should be once.
0: Whoa.
2: Oh, you can woe me all you want.
5: I don't think that's a very hot take.
2: No, I think she got a lot of what when they introduced as a solo artist.
0: Her solo songs are not that dope. I don't like some of her solo work. She did the thing with Don Henley. That's all right.
2: Yeah.
0: But Stand Back, I'm not a big fan.
5: No, they should have revoked it after that song she did with Jason Kelsey.
0: Oh, God. Well,
5: revoke it.
0: Has anyone ever had their Hall of Fame membership revoked? I'm sorry. I don't know what we were thinking. You did a song with Jason Kelsey. I don't think so. 56 seconds on the clock. You are up to step number three on the stairway to seven. We learned recently that Mary is the most common female name used in song titles. What's the most common male name in song titles?
7: John.
0: John. Good guess. It's right. Deep down in Louisiana, close to New Orleans. Way back up in the woods among the evergreens. John or Johnny? This song is terrific. All right. That's my whole take on it.
5: Now that's a hot take over there.
0: Thank you. This song is terrific. 53 seconds still left on the clock. You're up step four on the stairway to seven. Joan Jett had a 1982 number one hit song with I Love Rock and Roll. What band originally sang the song? Jett saw the band sing it and knew she could cover it well. What was that original band?
7: I Googled this. Is it The Arrows?
0: You Googled it, and you're right. Yes.
2: He's using his applied knowledge.
0: We ask you to do that.
2: Come on, take your time and dance with me.
0: 48 seconds on the clock. Got up and asked for her name. What do you think of this?
8: I don't like it. I was there for it.
0: Joan Jett's better.
8: I like her version better.
0: Much better, yeah. You do like
8: it. I do like this, yeah.
0: It's all right.
8: Yeah, it's okay, yeah.
5: I mean, other than the voice, they sound exactly the same. It's not like a bunch of artistic differences.
8: Yeah, but something about her singing it, I don't know, it's different to me than this guy.
0: You know,
8: guy.
0: The kid in the song is only 17. All right.
8: Is that applied knowledge?
0: No, she said the line in.
8: Oh, yeah.
0: It must have been about 17. And she takes him home. You know, I guess he's taking her home at age 17. 48 seconds on the clock. You're up to question number 5. Boy, you've done some work here. You've done some research. I'll give you an album released in the 2000. You give me the band or artist that released the album. Take Off Your Pants and Jacket.
7: Blink
0: 182. Blink 182 is correct. Let's go. Are you a fan of Blink 182?
5: Yeah, I like some of their songs.
8: One of my favorites of theirs.
0: It's off the album. Take Off Your Pants and Jacket. You get it?
5: Yeah.
8: Oh, yeah.
0: I get it, too.
8: God, they were great.
5: Yeah, that one's kind of hard to Google if you don't Google it right.
0: Yeah, be careful. 5 in a row. Still 45 seconds, too. We might have... Chris may be in here with Hippie Chris. Maybe have a pair. Might really be two guys named Chris again.
8: Yeah.
0: Okay.
8: We're going to need more chairs.
0: 45 seconds. Well, you'll probably be out. 45 seconds.
8: Well, there's a good shot.
0: I mean, let's face it. He'll just take yours. Okay, Chris.
8: Did I get to meet Biggie?
0: No. 45 seconds on the clock. You're up to number 6 on the Stairway to 7. Here we go. Longstanding rumor has it that when Taylor Swift was in middle school, she was sometimes made fun of. When she told her mom in the car after school, her mom said 3 words back to her. What 3 words?
7: What the hell? Man, I don't know, man. I have no idea. No idea. No clue.
0: You still have 24 seconds.
7: Oh, kiss my ass?
0: Kiss my ass? What kind of mom would say kiss my ass?
8: That's not using your applied knowledge.
5: We're talking about Taylor Swift's mom.
0: That's right. Okay, go look it up. You know the answer? I bet you do.
5: I do know the answer.
0: I figured you would.
2: Rachel was over here twitching.
0: Oh, I bet, yeah. That's gettable.
5: I mean, that's I think gettable. So.
0: I love it when somebody doesn't know the... What?
2: That's one of the times where it surprises questions.
0: What?
2: You ask me a question?
0: I get tougher and tougher. Up to step 6, but that's a good game. We'll play again Monday. Another chance at it. Two guys named Chris Show. Rock 92. Red Rachel standing by. She's got your forecast.
5: From the Go Green Plumbing, Heating, Air, and Electrical Weather Center. Partly cloudy today. 92 degrees for the highs. Chance of thunderstorms this evening. Hopefully not interfering with the baseball game tonight. We're going to be there. Cloudy tonight and 75 for the overnight low. This weekend, highs in the low 90s. Partly cloudy with chance of afternoon showers on Saturday and Sunday. 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
0: Thank you very much, Rachel. Two guys named Chris Show, Rock 92. 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
0: Interesting update here. We just played Stairway to 7, and the final player who did very well on the sixth question, it was a Taylor Swift question. And honestly, if you're a Taylor Swift fan, you'd probably get that right. It's really gettable. And his reaction to the Taylor Swift question was, I don't know.
2: What?
0: I'm going to ask a Taylor Swift question. Come on. Now, Biggie's just reading about, finally, Travis Kelce is opening up about their wedding that took place at Madison Square Garden 6 weeks ago. What's he saying?
2: It was a crazy night.
0: That sounds like him.
2: Yeah.
0: I believe he said that.
2: Yeah. Thanks for opening up.
0: Finally, a look behind the curtain.
16: It's crazy, man.
17: No, we had four types of cheesecake.
0: He's so simple, you know. He's just,
2: And that's why I say that they will stay together.
0: You think
2: forever? I really do.
0: Those celebrity couples usually don't make it all the way.
2: I know, but this to me, see, I think they're perfect because they are opposite of each other.
0: Mm-hmm.
2: You know, he's very, sports. He knows ball. That's what he knows.
0: Yeah,
2: and I think that she was always trying to date to me, like artsy, introspective guys.
0: Mm-hmm.
2: That doesn't always, you know.
0: A lot of musicians that are
2: yeah,
0: doing, right?
2: Yeah. And that doesn't always work out. I think it's the classic, oh, we're both in the same job field.
0: Mm-hmm.
2: But I think she was dating dudes, too, who were like, you know, oh, well, I'm in touch with my feelings.
0: Yeah.
2: And we should, like, you know, take our shirts off and cry.
0: Yes.
2: I mean, seriously, yeah. Like that's.
0: But he is more just like, you more dip.
2: Yeah.
0: Yeah, that's all he is, right?
2: Yeah, I think he saw her and was like, I like your music, and you're like smoking hot. And I think that's cool.
0: Hi, I'm Taylor.
2: Yeah. He went to the concert, you know, so he's obviously a fan.
5: Her eyes probably turned into hearts when he said that.
2: Yeah, he's probably like, yeah, and you're hot, you're cool. Mm-hmm. And I don't think he probably treats her differently.
0: No, I bet everybody else tried to impress her so much by like being on this different level of intelligence, and he's just like who he is. That's probably right. He probably just is who he is.
2: And he probably just treated her like a hot girl that he had a crush on.
0: Mm-hmm.
2: And I mean, he took her out to like, you know, restaurants in Kansas City. He wasn't trying to woo her with jets or anything. Yeah. It was like, hey, after the game, we go out for ribs. Let's go. Come with me. And I think she liked that.
0: I bet it was refreshing for her.
2: Yeah.
5: Because she can have anything she wants at any time of the day. Like if a food, a trip, anything. So I do think that that does matter.
0: I've heard from a few people. Well, I've heard from. I've seen a few people interviewed about going to that wedding. And they all say the same thing. She's remarkably down to earth. And when you talk to her, you would never know she's like the biggest pop star ever. You know, should they? Just a really nice person.
2: And I think that he comes from a very normal family.
0: Mm-hmm.
2: I think his parents probably just treated her just like, oh, okay.
0: Yeah.
2: You know.
0: I agree.
2: And I don't, and you know, to me, same with his brother, Jason Kelsey.
0: Mm-hmm.
2: You know, his wife, very normal.
0: Mm-hmm.
2: I think they're just a true American family, and I think that's what she was always looking for.
0: Didn't you say?
2: Because her parents are very down to earth.
0: And wasn't it like when she said she got her catalog back, which was such a major win. He was playing video games with his headphones on.
2: Yeah, so she burst in the room crying, like, I got my catalog back. And he's like, what? headphones on. Why are you crying? Like, I mean, he's me in that situation.
0: Yeah.
2: Just sitting playing video games. Yeah, and somebody comes in. She's like, I got my catalog back. He's like, awesome. I don't even think he knew what it meant.
0: Remember when her mother, or his mother, rather, sat in the box with Taylor Swift for the first time, and then she went on the Today Show, and they were like, oh my God, what was it like?
16: Was that the first time you'd met Taylor?
18: Yeah, it's, you know, it's fairly new, so I don't like to talk about it.
0: Now, they had her on for 15 minutes, and she said nothing about meeting
2: Taylor. She's, to me, sounds like a very typical, like, mom, a normal mom when the son starts dating somebody.
0: Mm-hmm.
2: Oh, what do you think of her? We'll see how long she's around.
0: Yeah, she's fine.
5: It's new.
2: It's new.
0: And then they were like, well, we know her a little bit. You know?
16: Well, we both met her, and we've always sort of just been delighted by her way.
18: Yeah.
2: Mama Kelsey, I don't think, was ever impressed.
0: I don't think she even cared about being there. They cleared a whole segment for her. We've met her.
2: Yeah. We've just always been impressed by her. I mean, we sat next to each other at a game. She was fine.
0: Yeah, fine. Mama Kelsey's probably made out like better than anybody else on this. She got her own nutrition bar, and she was on a Hallmark movie. She's like, all of a sudden, Mama Kelsey is somebody, you know? Well, anyway, I don't think they'll make it all the way.
2: You don't?
0: Just only because almost no celebrity couples do.
5: Especially when one of them is an athlete. Their numbers are even lower.
0: Is that right?
2: Mm-hmm. I'm going to tell you this. If they don't make it, hot take, she cheats.
0: Never. Taylor would not do that. Taylor is as down to earth a person, and she would never ever cheat on him.
2: I don't know if it'd be cheating, but there'd be something where I think she'd be spotted out first.
0: Never.
2: I don't think he would. I don't think he would.
5: I think we need to put this in an envelope.
2: Yeah.
0: Forever. For posterity.
5: Maybe like 10 to 15 years from now.
0: Yes.
2: Yeah.
0: But you should put on it, if Taylor Swift and Travis Kelsey separate or divorce, and then we'll open it on that date.
2: Yeah.
0: Biggie says she cheated. I don't know that he'll cheat either. I just think they'll grow apart. Just because of schedules and, you know.
2: I think now once he retires.
0: I think he's going to go broadcasting.
2: He'll do broadcasting, but I think, too, that'll open his schedule where if she goes on tour,
0: he's
2: just like, oh, cool, I'll go with you. I think they have children pretty quick, too. I think she's pregnant within 2 years.
0: Well, she's long in the tooth.
5: I mean,
2: my God.
5: I don't think I would have said it like that, but
0: how old is she?
5: She's mid 30s.
0: She needs to have a baby.
5: I mean, if she wants to have kids, she's probably gonna have to do it.
0: She's gonna have to do
2: it.
0: Well, sorry, but if you're 35 or so, I think they'll have kids soon.
2: Great risky pregnancy guys here. he's at every party. You ever thinking of having children? Oh, what's your age? After 35, more risky.
0: Long in the tooth.
5: You can always get, you know, surrogates and stuff.
0: Might be that, yeah. And then one more thing I was going to say about the two of them. Oh, I know. I feel like with Tony Romo getting that DUI, next year CBS should go calling for him, because I think this is his last year in the NFL.
2: I would.
0: Absolutely.
2: I'd just tell Romo he's iced. He's done.
0: I think he is anyway. I think they have their options open. Yeah. And I believe they're looking at him probably. Oh, and Aaron Rodgers is going to be available.
2: Right there.
0: There's
2: yeah.
0: two guys that are big names.
19: You don't think they'll be more expensive than Romo?
0: I don't know that CBS even cares about the money. They yeah. just want to, but maybe that's probably we'll the same. Yeah. Kelsey, definitely.
2: Yeah, I feel like Romo picked the wrong time to have a few road beers.
0: Yeah, no kidding. Straight throat in a few, and yeah. All of a sudden, you know. Again, I loved the DUI checkpoint where they had him do the exercises, and he said, "Yeah, before I walk this straight line, look at that stretch."
2: Yeah,
0: 13 years in the NFL, sweetheart.
2: I couldn't believe it was that long. I know. He's right.
0: Didn't you fumble in that playoff game against the Seahawks? I don't like to talk about that.
2: You know what? On second thought, I'll blow.
0: You do blow. That was pretty bad. Coming up here on the Two Guys Named Chris Show, the second story this week that made me cry.
2: Oh!
0: I know. Yesterday, it was a guy that was walking the leash without yeah. his dog who had died. Today, something else. Two Guys Named Chris Show, Rock 92. Greensboro weight loss is something I found only 4 years ago. I say only. And I lost 41 pounds in just 50 days. And now I've kept that weight off for 4 years. 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I'm yo-yo dieting up and down. 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
25: Two guys named Chris.
0: This date in history, 142 years ago today, the Ringling Brothers Circus debuted in what state, BB Shay? You'll never get it.
7: Ohio.
0: Yes.
2: Wow. That's maybe the most unexpected part of the day.
25: Two guys named Chris. Mornings and nights. Rock 92.
0: We got BB Shay's rap to wrap up the week coming up as well. And the big question, of course, BB Shay's playing hurt. He did not feel well last night. You better now?
7: Yeah, I feel a lot better. Yeah,
0: I'm glad to hear that. You're rapping in there today.
7: Yeah.
0: And your birthday is tomorrow. You're still going to be able to participate in all your birthdays?
7: Yeah, he'll figure out something to do.
0: Okay, I hope so. He didn't even get his meatball sub or anything last night.
2: That was the most disappointing part was he was all about some meatball subs yesterday, and they... Yeah. I like that they still had a celebration without him.
0: Yeah. Oh, yeah. We don't really need him for the cookie cake. Do we? Smear his name right off of there.
2: Oh, yeah. Just roll his sub up and put it in the fridge.
0: Yeah, that'd be all right. He'll be just fine. I was crying yesterday at this time because there was a story of a guy who was out walking with just a leash, just a dog's leash, but no dog at the end of the leash. And someone finally asked him about it. She'd seen him out there a few times. And he said, "I just miss him." And he was talking about his dog who had died 9 months earlier. So she hugged him. They both cried. I cried. BB Shay said, "Bit performative, isn't it?" Here's the... You talk about... You tell me if this is performative or not. This one made me cry, too. A Texas school teacher. School just started 3 days ago. And he has 17 and 18-year-olds. He teaches seniors English. And at a break, he goes to the teacher's lounge, turns camera to himself, and says, "My students cannot read or write. They're 17 or 18 years old.
8: I literally broke down in the middle of class because I'm teaching seniors. We had two paragraphs to read, one sentence complete to write. I basically completed the sentence for them in the model. These are 17 and 18-year-old kids, and they couldn't do it. Our young black men, our young brown men, our young black girls, and our young brown girls oh, God.
0: It's a bit performative.
2: Just a little bit.
0: He's a little over the top.
2: Just a little bit.
0: He's a little over the top.
2: I feel like he's accurate, though.
0: I don't doubt it. That's alarming, isn't it? I mean, he cares that much. But
2: I'm that younger people cannot read, and I'm not surprised. I think there's a lot of teachers who probably said that.
0: You know, that clip is 46 seconds long. I told Biggie. It was originally 3 minutes. I said, cut it down. Just get the, I don't want to hear this guy crying for 3 minutes. But He did. He went on for 3 minutes, and he was like, they couldn't do anything. And he said, how did they get to this point? You know, how did they get to me at age 18 not being able to
2: read? You always hear that. And the question I have is, don't you go back to the teachers they had and say,
0: yes,
2: were you truly, because you always hear the term, and I heard it when I was in school, oh, they're just moving that person along.
0: Mm-hmm.
2: Oh, they just keep bumping them because they're tired of dealing with them.
0: I don't know if this is accurate or not, but they want like every student to succeed, no child left behind.
2: And that's, they have a lot of people blame No Child Left Behind because it just meant, and by the way, teachers, of course, are very heavily rated on
0: how they
2: end of year testing. Scores. Yeah. Mm-hmm. So it's like they teach them enough to get those test scores.
0: Mm-hmm.
2: But, you know, I still want to know how many students of his, if he's in an actual class of, let's say, 30 students. Can they all really not read?
0: He said none of them.
5: Well, and
0: I mean, that's what he said.
2: I mean, that's shocking.
0: It was shocking.
5: This wouldn't be the sole reason, but these kids did miss time in school during COVID. I mean, they were learning from home a lot, which is not the same.
0: But if they're 18, they missed COVID time when they were 12. They should have been able to read
5: at a decent level. It's not the sole reason.
0: You know, he also said, he's like, they can communicate. They can talk. He said, literally, I'm quoting, they can talk with their homies. But they can't write a paragraph. They can't read two pages that I assign them. That's an alarming thing.
2: Yeah, that's why I think you go back to the teachers they had and mm-hmm. just say, you know, was everyone truly just moved along to move them along?
0: You know what I saw the other day, too, about this is about the spoken word and about like text. It's like we're slowly just getting rid of words. Like there are people, because we use emojis for everything. You know, we're just getting rid of having to type out or write mm-hmm. out words because, you know, we don't have to do it anymore. You can just use little pictures.
2: True. You know, well, I believe that.
0: And
2: yeah.
0: They were saying like, you know, we're writing way less than we used to. So maybe they're just not practiced at it.
5: And your assumption might be these kids that can't read and write won't go to college. They actually will go to college because I went to college with people like that. I mean, we had to peer review other people's papers.
0: Mm-hmm.
5: And you'd be shocked at the people that are paying to go to college that cannot read and write.
2: Well, and we just had a stat not long ago that employers of, you know, your early 20-somethings are having real struggles with them.
0: Oh, yeah.
2: That they can't do the job.
0: Mm-hmm.
2: They have a college degree, but they can't function and do the job they're hired for.
0: Well, and their parents go with them to the job interviews. And you hear that kind of stuff.
2: I blame a lot of my generation for that, though.
0: Yeah.
2: I do. I really do.
0: Mollycoddling the kids.
2: Big time.
0: Mm-hmm. Helicopter parenting.
2: Yeah, which is weird because I don't think of my generation as being. We were the latchkey kids.
0: Yeah, I definitely was.
2: Yeah,
0: my Generation X was
2: and
0: that.
2: Maybe it was just my parents, but I wasn't. I mean, I wasn't coddled. I was sent on my own a lot.
5: That's what happens. So the millennials, you know, in the middle generation, they'll say, well, my parents who were, you know, boomers, they were hard on me. Mm. So I'm not going to be hard on my kids.
0: It gets softer and softer.
5: So like the millennials are trying to do the opposite of what their parents did. So then all these kids are not getting, you know, they're not getting disciplined. They're not having expectations.
0: Well, you know, you're 100% right. And I think you want your kids to have it better than you did and basically just do more for them. I can't tell you how many times. Now, this is my kids. It's totally just one family. But, like, my daughter's job is to take out the garbage, for instance. And many times, my daughter, Catherine, she forgets. She doesn't do it. And, you know, you harp on her, like, got to take out the garbage. And then she breezes through and she's got somewhere to be and she doesn't do it. So eventually I just do it for her. You know, I'm just the one doing
2: it. Yeah. Yeah.
0: And that is really, it's frustrating. Because if you want it done, you know, I always say, if you want it done right, do it yourself. And basically,
2: that's
0: it's unfortunate. But that's
2: of course, what you could do is let the trash pile up, and then she's like,
0: "But it gets." But then that hurts me
2: because
0: I'm trying to throw away.
5: But what if that had been you and your parents? Like, would they have ever done that, or would they have made you?
0: They
5: do
0: might
5: it?
0: Have done it, but I would have gotten a real earful about it.
2: I'll tell you too. Yeah. I don't know why, but like the idea, maybe, and you know, I think it's just an idea. Like, I would have. I was scared of my parents.
5: Mm-hmm.
0: Yeah, not anymore.
2: You know, like I, you know, I mean, my father. It was like, I mean, it was, if I get in trouble, be like, wait till your father gets home.
0: Yeah, that's not anymore.
2: There, none of that happens, I guess, now, but that's how I was. So, like, you know, I took out the trash because if I didn't, and I didn't, but it'd be like, take it out now or wait till your father gets home.
0: Well, you know, and I'm guilty of this, is you become friends with your, instead of the parental, you don't want to.
2: There's a lot, I will say, there's a lot more of that. Like, my parents were great parents, but I never thought of them as my friends.
0: They
2: were my parents.
0: I think that is happening now. Is more
2: yeah,
0: friendly.
2: I didn't need them to be my friends.
0: Tim, you're commenting on the teachers and this one guy who was, he's basically, to paraphrase, my students are so dumb, I'm crying. Go ahead.
9: Well, I see it on the internet too, where you know they try to get these kids to read stuff out in public, and they can't read words. Mm-hmm. But I also, you know, I think there's very little mention. You were talking about it just now, but I think there's a lot of responsibility on the parents, and I think that you know the teachers get blamed for not teaching, but I don't

0: librarian has made comments to my mom like, it's nice to see you bringing young kids in here and having them check out books and learn to read.
1: Well, I told you my son thought that Alaska and Hawaii were right next to Arizona because that's where they are on the map with a big old circle around them.
0: And as I've stated, you and your wife lay in bed at night sometimes, look to the ceiling and just say, was it us?
1: Well, they don't teach the geography, you know.
0: No, they don't.
2: They
1: you
2: do know, not.
1: They don't do
2: and,
1: that kind
2: and
1: of
2: that's
1: stuff.
2: The thing is, you're not going to get it all at school. And that's why where the parents come in.
1: Well, believe you me, I got him a puzzle to put together with all the states. They put them together and learn it. Stan, you're
0: How
1: talking.
0: How old's your boy? Three?
1: higher. Yeah. Let's play a high-low
0: on
1: this.
0: How old my boy is for this puzzle.
1: Stan, you're talking about the students in Texas that the guy is crying over. Go ahead.
3: Yeah, my wife was a teacher in central Pennsylvania, and she taught high school. And now, I don't want to put this spin on, but it was a predominantly black school. And she said that a lot of the kids in high school could not read or write hardly at all, like at elementary school levels. And I almost couldn't believe it. I'm like, there's no way. And she gave me some examples, and I couldn't believe it.
1: It is hard to believe. And he did. He said it's a predominantly black and brown high school. And you heard him say they were failing them, you know?
0: I hate that. Like, why is that a race thing?
1: I know. Why is that? Yeah. Because they should be getting the same education that anybody else is. In a public school, I'm shocked by it, too. I'm totally with you, Stan. It's stunning. You know, my wife's a teacher, and remember that she had a student that couldn't tell time on an analog clock.
0: Yeah.
1: Because she only looks at her phone. So this student, I told this once before, this student would show up to class every day. It was after lunch. She'd show up like 10 minutes early. And after a week, my wife's like, why are you so early for this class? And she goes, well, I just wander down here knowing that it's about that time. I can't read the clock. And and they can't have their phones. Yeah. And there's no bell. Now, to go from one class to the other, there's a bell, like a tardy bell. But after lunch, there is not one. So she's had to start wandering in.
0: My God.
1: She cannot read an analog clock. Michael, you're talking about students and parents and what they're learning. Go ahead.
4: Well, I was a former teacher.
1: Mm-hmm.
4: I would send notes home, emails, everything to students' parents saying, your child is failing. We need to talk. We need to talk. Nothing until they find out the kid is not going to pass. Then they come in, and it's our fault.
1: Yeah. Then they're mad. Listen, I think that's a tale. I think a lot of teachers say that same thing. Yeah, they do. That's exactly right.
0: Well, and now the parents come and try to fight the teachers, too.
1: Oh, yes.
0: And I mean, that's the other thing. I feel like teachers now are truly, at times, like, under attack.
1: 100%
0: Because
1: right.
0: the parents are like, well, you're the teacher. You need to teach him. It's like, well, you're the parent. You need to parent them. My parents never believe me.
1: No,
0: never believe me. And I feel like now parents overly believe the child.
1: Well, you're right about that. But let me ask you this about what he was saying, where, you know, they don't come in. Could we cut the parents a little slack because, you know, in 1960s, mom was home, dad was, but because of the economy now, they both have to work. They're burning the candle on both ends. It's hard for them to be as involved as they used to.
0: No, I cut them less slack because you're more available now.
2: Yeah, they're emailing. Emails. They're emailing.
1: Oh, that. Oh, that. Yeah.
0: I mean, it used to be, you know, you might try to get a letter sent home or a phone call. Now, text messaging, emailing.
2: There's no way that the kid didn't deliver the letter.
1: Well, I get all that. But what I'm saying is, like you were saying a minute ago, that it's up to the parents at home to help them, you know, read or whatever. But if I say as a parent, I don't have time. I'm working 10 hours a day. So is my wife.
0: I think there's a lot of that. Yeah.
2: But both of my parents worked full time.
1: Mm.
2: And, you know, they found a way to make it work.
1: Yeah.
2: And they weren't always able to do stuff with me, but they would give me resources.
1: Yeah. That's true. I mean, mm-hmm. you really, because once you have a child, that is your responsibility now to make sure that the kid can read by 18. You know, yes, of course, you've got to partner with the teacher. You have to be available for that. Some people just shirk their duties. I mean, some people just, especially fathers, I hate to say. And, you know, a lot of people have said fathers in that community do not care like they should. I mean, that has been a narrative for a long time, too. David, you're talking about geography being taught in school. Listen, full disclosure, my son doesn't have one idea, and he's a senior at the University of Tennessee. He'll be doing your logistics in a year.
2: You don't need to know geography for that.
1: Nah.
0: If you thought the package was late now.
1: Why would he need to know where Hawaii is? He's doing logistics.
2: Who cares?
0: I don't understand why it's taking so long.
1: He sent it to Arizona.

0: David, you're talking about geography now specifically. Go ahead.
1: Yes, actually, I went to Appalachian and was there mm-hmm. while you were a student there as well okay. at Appalachian mm-hmm. and majored in geography. And the reason that they don't teach geography like they do, like they used to, mm-hmm. is because back at they decided that they were studying the Nazis and what they did, and the Nazis were using geography to explain why they were the master race. And they said, well, we can't have this. We got to cut out geography because it's teaching why racism.
0: No, that cannot.
2: I don't know about
0: you're
2: that.
0: You're kidding. If that is a fact, that is ridiculous.
2: I don't. That sounds.
0: Well, the Nazis. Once again, I'm aligned with the Nazis.
3: The Nazis ruin everything, man.
0: How many times have I been aligned with the Nazis by accident on this?
2: It
0: place?
2: Sounds like gosh, we're saying if we don't know where anything is, they're so stupid they won't find us.
0: Well, it took us a while.
2: Yeah.
0: It took us a while to get into the war.
2: I don't know about that.
0: That is, how many times on this program have I said?
2: I'm scared to Google, did the Nazis ruin geography, but I want to.
0: I will say many times, well, we need a uniform for that. Oh, like the Nazis?
2: Yeah, he loves a uniform.
3: But that's, he does bring up a good point, because say I became president, mm. and they said that Iran said something, mm. I'd be like, well, yeah. I can't bomb them, because yeah, I don't know where that is.
0: Yeah. You think the current president knows? He's probably trying to fight Iraq.
2: Yeah.
0: You don't know. Flounder, you're talking about geography as well. Go ahead.
4: Guys, I'm a retired teacher and mm-hmm. taught for close to 30 years. Mm-hmm. And I saw this happen over the years. And every new group of sixth graders that I would get, one of the first days, I would give them a blank printout on a sheet of paper. I'm old school, of the continental United States. Mm-hmm. And I would say, okay, kids, I want you to circle approximately where you think your great state of North Carolina is.
0: Mm-hmm.
4: Less than 10% had any clue where North Carolina is in the continental United States.
0: That is just inexcusable to me. I mean, we knew that. But yeah. Fourth grade, I knew where the states are. I know them all to this day. I can look at a map and tell you listen, I'm shocked by that.
2: We had a globe.
0: Of course, yes.
2: Every classroom had a globe.
0: I had a puzzle, seriously, that I loved putting together.
2: Yeah.
0: Thank you, Flounder. I hate that. I hate it. But I'll tell you this. You know, my wife, the kids, and I, Ben and Catherine, we play Pictionary sometimes. Like, one of the words last week was Dallas. So I draw the United States. My son says, football, pancake. I draw the United States. Then I draw Texas. And he's like, he's no idea. Then I draw, the little dot where Dallas would be. Nothing. You know what? I got it.
3: A star.
0: I put a star on a football helmet. He's like, oh, Dallas.
3: What you know.
2: My God.
0: It's lucky it wasn't an all draw. Yeah. Let me just tell you that. Yeah. It's lucky it wasn't an all draw. Scott, you're talking about teachers. This poor teacher was crying because his seniors that he just got a couple of days ago cannot read or write. Go ahead.
5: So I worked for the court system with kids for 30 years.
0: Mm-hmm.
5: Okay. You got to think of this, though. You're like Rachel said, her mom was a teacher. Yep. So when the work goes home, her mom can help. What about the kids now that are going home and their parents can't read and write? How do they get that extra help?
0: Right. What's going to happen? Because the kids from 30 years ago can't read and write. You know, it's going to get worse and worse.
2: Yeah.
0: You know, that's right. Thank God AI is coming along to do everything for us. You know, you're right about that, Scott. Man. Sometimes you look at this kind of stuff and you are kind of afraid for the future. But I bet every generation has said that. Since, parents in the 60s were like, I weep for the future.
3: Well, yeah, your parents were probably worried about you.
0: They were.
2: Well, when I was in school, I'd hear, oh, they just move kids along.
0: Yeah.
2: And that was, mm-hmm. ever since middle school. They just move the problems along.
0: By the way, I think that teacher, I like the fact that he's so invested in it. He's so upset he's crying.
3: And male teachers, we need male teachers, especially with high school students. Like, those are the most valuable teachers, and no man wants to be a teacher.
2: But I tell you, I think a lot of teachers now would say they don't feel supported by their school system.
6: My best friend was a male teacher. He just quit after 10 years.
2: Yeah.
0: He wasn't supported.
6: Because it was just a bad situation.
2: Systems, yeah.
3: But school systems don't
2: take care of teachers.
0: They don't support. Yeah.
2: But that's why you see, like, the public school teachers leaving and going to private schools.
0: Definitely. Well, I really like that guy. I thought that was really cool that he did that. B.B. Shea called it performative, but whatever.
3: He calls everything performative.
0: That's what he does. Speaking of performing, are you ready for your rap?
6: I guess so.
0: Take notes on this. Mm-hmm. You're about to get a lesson on rapping from B.B. Shea. If you missed anything on this program during the entire week, he's going to rap it for you right now.
6: All right. Happy birthday to me.

You better. He's a ha-ha man. Pissed me off with his takes about La La Land. Yeah, Rachel's never seen it, so the plot is unknown. She would watch it if Nick would ever leave her alone. That's the love of her life. She would have no other. Meanwhile, Kelly's trying to go out with her brother. Yeah, Rachel's getting married, and she wants no gifts. She wants money. Everything else she can thrift.

0: totally exist. The weekend is here and we're out the door. Biggie's got a weekend of watching Squatter Wars.
1: Wow.
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7: You're the highest compliment.
3: Thank you. That's right. Today, you will try to match Jeff, Shane, Kristen, and Randy Roberts. Coming in here to play. Coming in hot to play. You try to match them. Three is a perfect score, and whoever does best here is a winner. The Big Money Celebrity Match Game. We have Jeff on first, so you get to choose, Jeff. A, B, C, or D, which would you like?
14: Let's go for B.
3: B it is. Okay, listen closely now. I'm going to read one match game question, a puzzle. Leave one word out of it. Leave it blank. And they will write down what they think properly fills in the blank. Sloppy Steve was so drunk. When he got home, he tried to unlock his front door with his blank. Think about that, and everybody write down your answer. Sloppy Steve was so drunk. When he got home, he tried to unlock his front door with his blank. Maybe you should just go out and have a night on the town tomorrow night for your birthday, BB Show.
15: I'm thinking about it. I got to go to the strip club tomorrow night anyway.
3: Boom.
15: So
3: let's go. Let's do it. Let's go strip club.
15: Go.
3: Yeah. What time do you get to the strip club?
15: 10 p.m.
3: At night?
7: Oh, obviously.
15: Yeah. 10 p.m. We'll all be asleep.
3: Yeah, I'll be asleep. Man. Party time. God, last night, no, a couple of nights ago. Me and my daughter was out for the evening. My son had gone back to Tennessee. My wife and I were sitting there with the dog, Franklin. She goes, you know, if it wasn't Franklin, we'd just go into bed. I looked at the clock, 7:05.
7: Living the life.
16: You know my favorite part of Fridays? Right. I can be in bed at 6.
3: 6. I mean, it was so bright outside of me. It was completely light. Oh, yeah. And she goes, if you didn't have to take Franklin out and all that, then we could just go into bed. And I just looked at the clock. It was 7:05.
16: Yeah.
3: And I thought, man.
16: She's right.
3: Yeah.
15: That's why I love her.
3: I was dreaming of it. I waited another hour. Went to bed at 8:05. You know, yeah. It's not like it was really even that early.
16: I like when people ask me if I'm doing anything exciting at any time of day. And I'm like, no. But at night, no.
3: What a lifestyle. How do you afford your rock and roll lifestyle? Wow. The most excitement this week was when we went to Salsarita's.
16: Hey.
3: Well, my son wanted...
16: That was his goodbye meal.
3: Little Tex-Mex for the goodbye meal. So we had burritos for the goodbye meal. Yeah,
7: Turn up.
3: Yeah, really. Turn up. That's right. Sloppy Steve was so drunk when he got home, he tried to unlock his front door with his blank. Jeff, what do you say?
14: About whiskey bottle.
3: With his whiskey bottle. That's a pretty good answer there.
16: Good.
3: Let's see if B.B. Shea matched you.
15: Yeah, I put wallet.
3: Always wallet. Biggie.
16: Shoe.
3: Red Rachel.
7: I said a cell phone.
3: Cell phone. All these are excellent answers. I'm afraid we do not have a match. But don't worry, Jeff. There have been four-way ties at zero before. You could go to overtime. By the way, one member of this program is in one match game question today.
16: Uh-oh. How fat is he?
3: Biggie is so fat, he sat on a blank. Okay, Shane is next. Hello, Shane. How you doing?
17: I'm well. How are you?
3: Doing really well, thank you. Would you like A, C, or D?
17: Let me try A.
3: A it is. Okay, listen closely. And everybody writes down their answer to this. The world's worst bartender is so bad, instead of putting olives in your martini, he puts blank. Think about it. Write down your answer. You're a martini man, BB Shay.
15: No, never had one.
3: I believe I've tasted one once and hated it.
7: Oh,
16: it's everything
7: so
16: I hate.
7: Good.
16: Yeah.
7: Oh, yeah. You guys don't like olives.
3: No, I don't like
16: olives. That's a, yeah.
3: But now, what are those things everybody likes?
7: Espresso martinis.
3: Yes.
7: Well, that's different. So, like a regular martini with the olive juice, if you don't like olives, you're not going to like it.
3: Terrible.
7: Or like a dirty martini.
3: But you like it.
7: I could just, honestly, I'm like, hold the vodka.
3: Mm-hmm.
7: Put the olive juice in there.
3: Really? You like the olive juice?
7: Yes. But there's, I mean, there are espresso martinis or chocolate martinis. There's a million different flavor martinis.
3: Now, those I might like. Somebody told me the espresso martini was so good. I mean, he's like, I can drink like four of them. And I'm blitzed, but he likes them so much. He really, but that's the first I'd ever heard of them, like a year ago.
7: When you're a bartender and you're having a very busy night, sometimes you have to say the espresso machine is broken when it's not.
3: Really?
7: Because people will not stop ordering them.
3: That's a really hot drink right now.
7: Yeah.
3: And what makes a dirty martini dirty?
7: The olive juice.
3: So you put the juice in, not just the olive on top, but a juice.
7: So a regular martini is just vodka or gin.
3: Mm-hmm.
7: But then, so dirty, you add olive juice to it.
3: The other day, we were on vacation. I was at the bar at the restaurant getting something for my wife before we had dinner. And a guy came up and the waiter brought the drink back and he said he wants it dirty after all. And the bartender was like, all right. And he just shot whatever. And I was like, I wonder what he did. I didn't know. So it's olive juice. That's all he did. Okay. That's good. Some of them have, I can't be giving away answers, but some have little onions in it. Let's say gimlet. Is that
7: yeah,
3: right?
7: I think so. I never had to make one of those.
3: You have a
7: actually.
3: Little onion in the glass. Anyway, let's go to Shane. The world's worst bartender is so bad. Instead of putting olives in your martini, he puts blank. What do you say, Shane?
17: Well, I guess to keep up with the bar reference, I say he puts rocks in his rocks.
3: Rocks. He puts rocks in the martini. BB Shay.
15: I put eyeballs.
3: Eyeballs. Pretty good. Both good answers. Biggie.
15: I didn't know. I just put oranges.
3: Oranges in the martini. And Red Rachel.
7: I said bugs.
3: Bugs. You're a bartender. What's the hardest drink to make? What did you have difficulty with?
7: I worked at a restaurant that had a drink called a Huckleberry Hooch.
3: That sounds like something I'd be interested in.
7: You would love it.
3: What's in it?
7: It has about, 12 ingredients in it.
3: Yeah,
7: a lot of juices whatnot.
3: Huckleberry Hooch.
16: Is it all in there to make it not taste like alcohol?
7: Pretty much.
3: No.
7: You can't tell.
3: Yeah.
7: It's just juice.
3: I liked that transfusion that I got. I thought that was tasty. It didn't taste
7: very,
3: a whole lot.
7: Very popular.
3: I figured. Kristen is next. Hello, Kristen. How you doing?
18: I'm great.
3: Wonderful. Thanks for listening. C or D?
18: Let's go with C.
3: C it is. Okay, listen closely now. We've got a 0-0 tie so far, so if you get just one, you break that tie and take the lead. Chris Kelly is so cheap. He brings his own blank to the sauna. Think about that. Write down your answer. Chris Kelly is so cheap. He brings his own blank to the sauna. Oh, you know what? There's another member of this program that's in one of the questions today. Not just me. There's someone else. Well, that'll be left over for Randy Robert there, too. Chris Kelly is so cheap, he brings his own blank to the sauna. I don't do a lot of sauna-ing.
7: Why not?
3: I don't know. I'm not a. I have never really been one to do that. Once in a while, like on vacation.
16: Yeah, no, you sweat enough.
3: Yeah, that's sad. Boy, yesterday without the air conditioning on in here.
7: It was glorious.
3: BB Shay walked out of here. He was ringing wet.
16: I think that's why he wasn't feeling well. Maybe.
3: That's true. Because you were in that hot box room the whole time. Chris Kelly is so cheap, he brings his own blank to the sauna. Is everybody in? Okay. Kristen, these are pretty tough match game puzzles today. Chris Kelly is so cheap, he brings his own blank to the sauna. What do you say, Kristen?
18: Sweat.
3: Sweat. Brings his own sweat to the sauna. That's a pretty good answer there. BB Shay, show us your sweat.
15: I put fire.
3: Fire. Biggie.
16: Towel boy. Wipe me down.
15: Ew.
3: Wipe me. Red Rachel.
7: Heater.
3: Dang it. It's close. 0-0-0. Are we going to overtime or is Randy Robert winning this thing? It's right here. It's on his racket. He can win the thing right here. Hello, Randy Robert. How are you?
19: Hey, doing good. I appreciate the earlier intro, Kelly, but did you have to say my name in such a gay way?
3: Andy Roberts!
7: Yes, he did.
3: Yes, I did.
19: And Red Rachel.
3: Yes, Red Rachel.
19: A gimlet is actually lime juice and vodka.
7: Okay.
19: And lime.
7: What? I never had to make one of those.
19: I can't remember. I can't remember. At 15 years, probably only made two of them, is the martini with the onion.
3: It's a Gibson. It's called Gibson. A Gibson martini. Mm-hmm. I'm almost sure.
19: Gibson
3: martini.
19: It.
3: That's right. And it's got a little pearl onion in it instead of the martini.
7: We never had. I mean, I never worked at a bar that even had those little onions.
3: Oh, really?
7: Yeah.
3: Yeah. It does not have the olive. It has a little onion in it. That's right. Okay, one more match game left for you. If you get one right, Randy Robert, you're a winner. B.B. Shea's girlfriend says he wastes too much time in the bathroom. But B.B. Shea says, honey, I'm not wasting time. I'm blanking. B.B. Shea's girlfriend says he wastes way too much time in the bathroom. But B.B. Shea says, honey, I'm not wasting time. I'm blanking. You think about that, Randy Robert. After that, if you don't get one, we clear the decks and everybody plays for overtime. B.B. Shea's girlfriend says he wastes way too much time in the bathroom. But B.B. Shea says, honey, I'm not wasting time. I'm blanking. It's everybody in. All right, already. Okay, Randy Robert, it's all up to you. If you get one right, you're a winner. If not, it's overtime. B.B. Shea's girlfriend says he wastes way too much time in the bathroom. B.B. Shea says, honey, I'm not wasting time. I'm blanking. What do you say?
19: I'm going to say scrolling.
3: Scrolling. Scrolling. Okay, it's a good answer. B.B. Shea.
15: But crying.
3: Crying. Biggie.
15: God, I too put crying.
3: Crying. Red Rachel.
7: I put concentrating.
3: Concentrating. Sorry. Clear the decks. Four-way tie at zero. We thought we had heard the last of Jeff. We have not. We go to overtime. It is in overtime, it's lightning round. Golf blank. Golf blank. G-O-L-F. Golf blank. Golf blank. Golf blank. Everybody in? All right, Jeff. Golf blank. What do you say?
20: Golf ball.
3: Golf ball. B.B. Shea.
15: Course.
3: Course. Biggie.
15: Club.
3: Rachel.
7: Course.
3: Dang it. Mm. You would think you'd get at least one golf ball in there. We did not. That means Shane gets a shot at it, and no one has made a match yet. Lawn blank. L-A-W-N. Lawn blank. Lawn blank. L-A-W-N. Lawn blank. Everybody in? All right, Shane. Lawn blank. L-A-W-N.
17: Mower.
3: Got to be. Lawn mower, B.B. Shea.
15: Gnome.
3: Sorry, the very popular lawn gnome, Biggie.
15: Care.
3: Red Rachel.
7: Mower.
3: Finally. He goes on top by one lawn mower. That eliminates Jeff. Still two players left. Kristen is next. Kristen, blank toe. T-O-E. Blank toe. Blank toe. Blank toe. T-O-E. Blank toe. Everybody in? All right, Kristen. Blank toe.
18: Big toe.
3: Big toe. B.B. Shea.
15: Big.
3: Biggie.
15: Suck on daddies.
7: What if you had gotten a match?
3: Better answer, B.B. Shea. Sorry, better answer. Suck on daddy's toe. Red Rachel.
7: Big.
15: New leader.
3: That gives Kristen the lead. And that means that we had to eliminate Shane. Randy Robert for the game. Here we go. Blank and water. Blank and water. Blank and water. Blank and water. Thinking about it. Red Rachel wrote the first thing that came along. Blank and water. Biggie is really struggling, ain't it? Blank and water. So is B.B. Shea. Everybody in? All right, Randy Robert. blank and water. What do you say?
19: Well, keeping with the bartender's theme, I'm going to say scotch and water.
3: Scotch and water. BB Shay.
15: Vodka.
3: Vodka and water.
16: I thought earth. I said plant and water.
3: Plant and water. Red Rachel.
7: Soap.
3: Soap and water. Yeah, I was thinking more along that, like or oil and water or soap and water. Sorry about that. That's a win for Kristen. Randy Robert, you did not make a match. She gets two in overtime and is a winner. Big Money Celebrity Match Game is done for the week. Birthday game at this time next week. Coming up here, something invented 73 years ago today nearly got me run over in a parking lot 10 years ago. That's next. Two Guys Named Chris Show. Rock 92. Red Rachel standing by. She's got your weekend forecast.
7: From the Go Green Plumbing, Heating, Air, and Electrical Weather Center. Partly cloudy today and 92 degrees for the high. Slight chance of thunderstorms this evening. Hopefully not interfering with the baseball game we're going to tonight. Partly cloudy tonight and 75 for the overnight low. This weekend, highs in the low 90s. Partly cloudy with a chance of afternoon showers on Saturday and Sunday. 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
3: Well, thank you, Rachel. Two Guys Named Chris Show, Rock 92, the perfect day for a road trip to Conrad and Hinkle's. 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
3: This is really nice. B.B. Shea's birthday is tomorrow. He'll be 34. He'll be at the gym. We'll be doing 34 burpees. We know this. Mm-hmm. His lady friend, Caroline, who I like, by the way, and I think you should keep her.
8: She's amazing.
3: Mm-hmm. She is.
16: I like how you say that as if the woman in the relationship never has a say. You know, you do that to every relationship.
3: I'm going to.
16: You should keep her.
3: All right. I'm allowing you. Not only allowing you, I'm insisting that you keep her.
9: Or else.
3: That's how much I like her. Okay. Listen, is she more liberal than I am? Yes. Okay. Does she care about stuff like museums and rights? Yes. The constitutional.
16: Look how it's opened B.B. Shea's mind. He exactly. uses words that
3: I know.
16: We never thought he'd use.
3: What'd you say? The Hiram Perturk? What'd you say?
8: Oh, the Bader-Meinhof phenomenon?
3: Yeah. Yeah. She Bader-Meinhof'd him right to death.
9: Yeah. That's okay.
3: You keep that one. You keep that little lady, okay? She just brought in some crumble cookies for your birthday. And I'm considering allowing us both to have one here today. I'm thinking about it. You know,
8: thank you for considering.
3: We're not going to the gym. Now, normally I'd say, obviously, we'll watch everybody else eat, and then we'll test our own strength. But today, I think we'll lighten up and have one.
9: You guys are weak.
3: You bitch. Ooh. You bitch. I just said.
8: Oh, I love it. I love it. I love it. Do it. Say it again.
9: I'm gonna watch you eat them. Watch how weak you look. Yes. Like.
8: I love it. Dress them down.
3: Because of that, we won't eat them.
8: No, we're going to look at them.
3: There'll be a standoff in here today. All right,
9: Biggie, we'll have them.
3: They're going. Yeah.
16: Yeah. Watch boy, Biggie's not here on Monday.
3: It's a fact.
16: Yeah.
3: We'll have to blame your girlfriend.
16: Something will happen on the weekend. Yep. You'll be like, you had a cookie.
3: Yeah, that's right. We'll have to blame your girlfriend when he wakes up with fluid on Monday morning. That's what's going to wind up happening. I mentioned a moment ago something invented 73 years ago today caused me to almost get run over in a parking lot 20 years ago. You'll never guess what it is. You'll never guess.
16: Reverse?
3: No. No. In 1953, Dave Mullaney Sr. noticed his son, David, having a difficult time playing baseball because he was always breaking windows or losing balls on the roof at the school where he played. The kid also had no skills throwing a curveball, which his dad, Dave Mullaney Sr., thought you need. So he took out a round-shaped perfume carton, cut slots into both halves, gave his son the new ball, said practice with this, and called it the wiffle ball.
16: Yep.
3: 20 years ago, I was playing in a parking lot and almost got run over. We played parking lot when I was in my 30s.
8: That was you and Chris Dimm's butt buddy time, right?
3: Yeah, we did. Yeah. We don't say butt buddy.
8: Okay.
3: Right. I've just docked you one cookie. I'm sorry. I know it's your birthday. I'm sorry.
16: It's in politic term now.
3: You bitch. You know. How dare you say something like that to me?
16: I'm going to rename the group text.
3: That's a great invention. You a wiffle ball man?
8: I love
3: wiffle ball. Wiffle ball. You can make it dance, man.
8: Oh, they still have pro leagues now.
3: Yeah. Well, they do. They really?
8: Yeah.
16: I mean, those guys who really play it, I mean, they do. They make the ball go crazy.
3: It is fantastic. I love the game, and that's a great invention. It's cool to see how it was done. His son was breaking windows with baseballs, so he's like, here, let's do this, and it won't break anymore. 26 years ago today, I think I barely remember this. In 2000, riot police fired pepper spray and rubber bullets to clear a crowd of 9,000 people at a free Rage Against the Machine concert at the Democratic National Convention in Los Angeles.
16: Oh, yeah. I remember it well.
3: Oh, this music frightens me.
8: Oh, you were terrified.
16: Rage Against the Machine would terrify you. I mean, this is more terrifying than even Limp Bizkit for you.
3: Oh, I can't.
16: And it's political.
3: Ooh.
16: And they're not on the side you are.
3: Ooh, sorry.
16: Actually, they hate all politics, pretty much.
3: But they were outside the Democratic National Convention playing, and they had to disperse the crowd. Does ring a bell, yeah. That's 2000. That's that really controversial election, too. That's Gore and Bush. Ooh! BB Shea, you're a fan.
2: Oh, my God, I love this.
3: I've just docked you a second cookie. Sorry.
16: Rage Against that.
3: This is more my speed. 19 years ago today, 2007, Luke Bryan released his debut album. The album's called I'll Stay Me. The album's called All My Friends Say, and I'll Stay Me is the song.
16: Remember much of this first album. I didn't come along till later.
3: Now he's doing AI.
9: I was gonna say, let me tell you what, this guy right here is catching all kinds of grief
3: even
9: on
3: still,
9: TikTok. Yeah. They will not stop making fun of his dancing. His new, he has another new song
3: out. Oh, he does?
9: Yeah, I think it's called Signs.
3: Yeah.
16: Oh,
9: and
16: no.
9: They will not leave this man alone.
3: Really?
16: I love Luke Bryan.
9: He does. I'll show you. There's this video of him. He's doing some kind of stupid dance. He had to be making some kind of joke, but it's taken out of context, and he looks so dumb.
3: I'm such a fan. I do like Luke Bryan.
9: I like him too, but they will not let him go.
3: This is him addressing the rumors of him using AI to write his songs.
4: I mean, we've had some negativity out there, some trolls saying that I AI'd it, which is completely false. That song is designed for one thing, to have fun and to tell the world what I love to do and what I strive to do. When I get days off, I want to hunt, fish, golf, and drink, and I might try to do them all in the same day.
3: That's Luke Bryan. This is the song.

0: Biggie's singing the dance now.
1: I'm trying to find. There's. I'll be honest.
0: How's he looking?
1: Not good.
2: Mm-hmm. I can't find these dance videos. Like, I just
1: oh my goodness.
0: Well, I like Luke Bryan.
1: I do too. I stand by him.
0: Me too. But I'm pretty damn close. That was 19 years ago today. He had his debut album.
1: I think what they're doing, it appears, is montaging all his dancing together, and it's not great.
0: Pretty.
2: This right here.
0: Oh, now we're seeing it.
1: Oh, oh, Luke, don't. No.
0: Don't do it, Luke. You bitch.
1: How dare you?
2: Does he want to see if he wants to see it?
0: How dare you show me that? And I hate we're at odds going to this baseball game tonight, but I'm sorry.
2: It's going to be awkward.
1: Yeah,
0: that's right. 6 years ago today, Ted Lasso premiered on Apple TV Plus.
1: New season.
0: Back to saying, well, I'm hearing good things. You're not?
1: I've watched episode one. And
0: well, of course you have.
1: I have nothing else.
0: I didn't time away from Squatter's War, yeah. I guess.
1: It's not pulling me in.
0: Oh, really?
1: It's not just because now he's coaching women, but that's part of it.
0: Yeah. Oh, you bitch.
1: That's why he's going to take over the women's soccer team. I'm like, man.
0: Have a great weekend. Two Guys Named Chris show. Rock 92. Is the coast in your future this weekend? A beach trip? Red Rachel's got your forecast if it is.
2: For North Carolina beaches, your highs will be in the low 90s, lows in the lower 80s. You should see some sun during the day, but mostly cloudy today, and then showers likely on Saturday afternoon and possible on Sunday. For South Carolina beaches, your highs are also in the low 90s, lows in the upper 70s. Partly cloudy today and a chance of showers on Saturday and Sunday afternoon. Your beach report is brought to you by Ice Cold Corona. 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
15: 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You could be doing worse things. On second thought, no, you couldn't. This is Rock 92.
0: Put up or shut up, rock and roll trivia, bizarro style today. You'll play me, Chris Kelly, not Chris Dim. $70 on the line. And it's B.B. Shea who'll be in the controls over here today. He'll be sitting down and talking with David, who's the player. Hello, David. How are you?
16: Hey, good morning, David. P1 from Burlington.
17: David, thanks for being a P1. Welcome to the show. Clearly, if you're a P1, you know Kelly's going to grab some candy and head to the hallway so he can't hear these 10 questions. You get them first. Kelly gets them second. Whoever answers more is the winner. As you heard, up for grabs, $70 from our friend Lisa Lanier. She doubles the pot on Friday. B.B. Shea has volunteered to run the clock today. How's the seat heat check?
1: Dude, it's hot, man. I'm going with an 8.7 today.
17: I'm with you.
1: He's heating up. It's all these double
17: stuff. I don't know what the deal is.
1: I don't know. I thought he changed his pants or something.
17: He's wearing a dungaree today, okay, which is usually keeps the heat level down under a 9.
1: Yeah.
17: Last week, a sweatpant.
1: Flaming today.
17: I'm going to write 8.7. Okay. All right. Are you ready to operate the clock?
1: Yes, sir.
17: David, B.B. Shea will put 2 minutes on the clock. It'll start after the first question. If you're ready, we'll get going.
16: Let's go.
17: All right, my friend. Good luck. Here we go. Which song peaked higher on the Billboard chart? Never by Heart or Never Surrender by Corey Hart or, trick question, they both peaked at number 3.
16: I'd go Heart.
17: By the band?
16: Heart, yes.
17: I'm sorry, incorrect. In what decade did 38 Special form?
16: 70s?
17: Yes. Phil Collins solo or Genesis? Man on the Corner.
16: Phil Collins solo.
17: No. In what country did the band Europe form?
16: America?
17: No. What 1988 song contains this line? I hold you in my arms while the band plays. What are those words whispered, baby, just as you turn away?
16: Pass.
17: True or false, Flea from Red Hot Chili Peppers appears in the video for Bust a Move by Young MC.
16: Sounds true.
17: It is true. Use one word to complete this title from Tears for Fears. Sowing the seeds of blank.
16: Love.
17: Yes. What type of fictional creature from the 13th century is mentioned in Steely Dan's Time Out of Mind?
16: Oh, gosh, Leviathan?
17: No. What kind of American sports car was Ace Frehley driving when he was pulled over for speeding in 1983?
16: DeLorean.
17: Yes. Dead or alive, British pop star Petula Clark.
16: Alive?
17: Yes. Where did he pass on? 1988 song, I Hold You in My Arms While the Band Plays. What are those words whispered, baby, just as you turn away?
16: Oh, gosh.
17: You got some time, David.
16: Yeah, I'm thinking here. Hold you in my arms as the band plays.
1: 10 seconds.
17: Anything, David?
16: Not really coming to me.
17: All
1: right.
16: Yeah.
17: Solid effort, my friend. We'll slide David down and put him over in the clubhouse. I got 1, 2, 3, 4, 5. That's a solid outing. Solid outing. Chris Kelly, come back into the room. B.B. Shea, well done. Boy, David really picked things up in the second half there. I was a little concerned. B.B. Shea, Kelly says your seat's hot.
0: Yep.
17: I got 8.7 on the B.B. Shea scale. I don't know if you're back on the devil's drink or not.
0: Oh, I am.
17: Yeah. Up till 10 p.m. last night, you know he is.
0: Oh, yeah. Back on it. Absolutely.
17: You slugging Diet Cokes on the drive-in.
0: Forgot to get one out of the fridge. I know. That's why I'm a little bit groggy in here today.
17: Yeah.
0: All right.
17: Maybe B.B. shaking mule you on. It's kind of what he does.
1: Well, we're all out. Biggie drank them all.
0: Oh, my God.
1: And you say he's retaining fluid.
0: Yeah.
17: There was no more diet sodas in the building.
0: That's right. There are no more diet sodas. Okay. All right. Got it.
17: All right. All right. Let's focus. David got a solid 5. A solid 5. Real strong second half for David.
0: God.
17: So, Kelly, you've got to play right at your best level ever of the second half.
0: This is my last game of the year.
1: Dude, look, miracles have happened, man. I know 5's a tough score. That's right at your average. But if you lock in, I think we could pull something out.
17: Lock in.
1: Last second field goal.
0: Biff Pogi wins the Citrus Bowl.
1: Yes.
0: Come on.
17: All right.
1: I believe in you, man.
0: Come on.
17: 2 minutes back on the clock. It'll start after the first question. Kelly, good luck.
0: Thank you.
17: 5, you tie David. 6, you win and end on a high note. Here we go.
0: Mm-hmm.
17: Which song peaked higher on the Billboard singles chart? Never by Heart, or Never Surrender by Corey Hart, or, trick question, they both peaked at number 3. Heart. Incorrect. In what decade did 38 Special form?
18: 70s.
17: Yes. Phil Collins solo or Genesis? Man on the Corner.
19: Just a lonely man on the corner.
18: Genesis.
17: Yes. In what country did the band Europe form?
18: United States of America.
17: Incorrect. Aww. What 1988 song contains this line? I hold you in my arms while the band plays. What are those words whispered, baby, just as you turn away?
19: I hold my arms.
18: I do not know that. Passing. Passing.
17: Passing. True or false? Flea from Red Hot Chili Peppers appears in the video for Bust a Move with Young MC.
18: True.
17: It is. Use one word to complete this Tears for Fears title. Sowing the seeds of...
18: love.
17: It is love. What type of fictional creature from the 13th century is mentioned in Steely Dan's Time Out of Mind?
18: Fictional creature from the 13th century. Cyclops.
17: No, that's a good guess. What type of American sports car was Ace Frehley driving when he was pulled over for speeding in 1983?
18: Corvette.
17: Incorrect. Dead or alive, British pop star Petula Clark.
18: Dead.
17: No. For the tie.
18: Oh, my God. How could she? Still, go ahead.
17: I hold you in my arms while the band plays. What are those words whispered, baby, just as you turn away?
18: For the tie.
19: I hold you in my arms as the band plays. What are those words as the band turns away?
18: Dirty Diana.
17: No.
0: How can Petula Clark still? She sings downtown. How
17: in the swinging
0: can she
17: 60s?
0: Possibly be alive?
17: I had to double check.
0: That cannot be right. Biff! Hey. I just clanked a field goal off the upright.
20: My bad, dude. I'm not even supposed to be here.
0: I got Sharon Moore retaining fluid. I got Biff Pogies.
17: Streaks ending all over the place.
0: Yeah. God, I cannot believe I finished the year like that. That's terrible. Oh, David.
17: David, do it again.
0: What a win. You're going to do it again. You did it. Congratulations, David.
21: Thank you so much. It was a good game. A lot of fun.
17: Well played, sir.
0: What song would you like to be my new theme song as we kick off a new year? Something that's really going to get me going. What do you say?
21: I'm afraid you're actually going to like it. Lost in Love by Air Supply.
18: And you're right. I love it. Thinking
0: about you, fell out of touch.
17: David.
0: Great choice.
17: He'll remember you, David.
0: Oh, David, we'll definitely remember you. Well done.
18: 5-4.
0: Oh, how can Petula Clark be alive?
18: I can't believe it. All right. That's it then.
17: I'm sorry.
18: All right.
17: Spoiler alert, she lived, but we'll start with a great listener submitted question. Corey Hart or Hart? Never or Never Surrender?
0: I'll bet you. They both went to number 3.
17: No, it was Corey.
18: That
0: was my last choice. Perfect. Yeah. How high did this go?
18: 3.
17: 3.
18: What
17: Heart? 4.
0: Oh. I love this song. But I didn't think it was that big a hit.
18: I know.
0: I would, if you'd had me guess, I'd have probably said like 11, you know, 12, something like that.
18: Daggone it. Hate to miss that one.
17: You got on the board with 38 Special. One of my wife's favorite songs.
18: Yeah, that's a good one.
17: They formed 1974, by the way.
0: I would have said like 78.
17: Yeah. You got the Man on the Corner. You didn't sing it right, but you got it right.
0: Oh, yeah. That's right. This is Genesis.
17: This is Genesis from 1982. David guessed incorrectly.
18: How did I sing? Just a lonely.
0: I like it.
17: I was a little, I'm not going to lie, I was a little surprised both of you missed in what country did the band Europe form and missed so badly. The band is called Europe.
18: England?
17: No. They're Swedish.
18: Oh, they're Swedish. It's the
17: You both said U.S. and A.
0: Yeah, but that's the whole, you know, we call ourselves Europe, but we're from the United States.
18: Yeah.
0: Like, where's Asia from?
17: England, mostly.
0: Oh, well. But still, that's not...
17: Not Asia.
0: That's not... No, not you're right. And in there's some... What... America, aren't they?
17: There were Americans living in Germany.
0: Okay. I thought there was always that thing.
17: Yes. Neither one of you were able to come up with the lyric. You weren't singing it properly. I hold you in my arms. Bruce Springsteen.
0: This is 88.
17: 88.
2: Hold you in my arms while the band plays.
4: Yeah.
2: I hold you in my arms. It's a band play.
17: Brilliant Disguise.
0: Hard. And I like this song.
17: Hard not to.
0: Yeah. So what album? This is 88. What album?
17: Tunnel of Love.
0: I love it.
17: Here's some rap song I know you love. One of your Mount Rushmore of rappers.
0: Everybody's Mount Rushmore of rappers. Baby Shay?
18: Nah.
0: Young MC? Vanilla? MC Hammer? Mm-hmm. Vanilla Ice? Eminem? Wait.
17: Well, you had to bump Will Smith.
0: Yeah, he's persona non grata. Yeah.
20: You'd have to get a lot more Borglum to put him on that one for me.
0: I hear you. This is one of the best rap songs of all time. At first, I thought it was too edgy. But my friend Dustin convinced me, no, it's good. And he's in a movie I like with George Clooney. Did you see that movie, Up in the Air?
20: No, I never did.
0: Oh, that's good.
17: Oh, you'd like it.
0: Young MC makes a...
17: That's right. He makes an appearance at a convention.
0: As himself in that. It's very good. Yeah.
17: Good get. Both of you got Tears for Fears.
0: I broke this record. I'm going to say 91.
17: That late?
0: Nope.

0: Oh, he got the ace freely.
1: Yeah.
0: And of course,
1: DeLorean.
0: Oh, wow. DeLorean?
1: Yes.
0: What?
1: Yeah. David, you have to know that. There's no way you guessed DeLorean.
0: Of course not. It's a great song, by the way. When he died, I really got to know this song because you told me to play this song. And it's great.
1: Word has it that someone has purchased Ace's old DeLorean and is restoring it and repainting it to its original. I think they're painting it red. I guess all of the originals are stainless.
0: DeLorean was on the quiz yesterday. It was about the number, remember, Power of Love.
1: Yeah, the Power of Love. DeLorean. Huey Lewis song.
0: Yeah.
1: And finally,
0: this cannot be right. When you're alone and life Petula's 115. Can
1: always go. And she lives
0: downtown. Downtown.
1: When you've got she's 93. She just turned 93. And that is a 5-4 loss. Downtown. Kelly loses to David. Music of the traffic
0: in the city. Oh. Linger on the side. So disappointing. I killed Petula Clark.
1: How can you lose?
0: Unbelievable.
1: How can you lose?
0: Unbelievable.
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0: Welcome back to the Two Guys Named Chris show. We just had an animal story a moment ago. There are more animal stories here today as well about dogs. The National Dog Show, I think it's on Thanksgiving Day or on Thanksgiving weekend for sure. And John O'Hurley, who was in Seinfeld,

0: briefly, or quite a bit, actually.
1: Jay Peterman.
0: He's a delightful guy. Yeah. He also hosted Family Feud there for a bit.
1: Yeah. Did we interview him or did he bail?
0: We interviewed him.
1: I thought so.
0: And he was great. He was really great. Yeah. And Biggie saw a thing saying that he wound up buying like the Jay Peterman company, you know, as he was hired to play Jay Peterman and got famous on Seinfeld and did all those other things. Well, now he's one of the announcers for the National Dog Show. And he's perfect for that, you know. He's got that great voice.
1: Mm-hmm.
0: And when he was on, he was making a joke that some loved, but some found offensive. I'll let you be the judge.
1: All right.
0: Whatever breed of dog this is quite hairy. So it's there's a lot of fur on the dog. And he's describing it.
2: The old English sheepdog?
3: 80 pounds of hair and 2 pounds of actual dog hair. As I have said before, if the judge picks through all of that hair and finds only one eye, he's got the wrong end of the dog.
4: High five.
1: Oh, Hurley, you've done it again.
0: Some said it belittled, it debased the dog show to something it should not be.
5: Now, to the casual viewer, that's a solid laugh. I assume to the people who take that dog show very seriously, it is offensive. And the people who own those dogs. And I know exactly what dog he's talking about.
0: Yeah, I saw a picture.
1: A sheep dog, yeah.
0: Yeah. Long hair, obviously. We'll repeat the joke one more time.
2: The old English sheepdog?
3: 80 pounds of hair and 2 pounds of actual dog hair. As I have said before, if the judge picks through all of that hair and finds only one eye, he's got the wrong end of the dog.
0: Classic. Classic. Great joke. Great.
1: So do you think Dog World is upset, or do they roll with it?
0: Some rolled with it. Some said, how dare he say something like this? You know,
4: well, about my puppy.
0: It split the dogs down the middle.
1: Now, this is... Westminster is the most prestigious, right? That's the one I don't think he would ever...
0: No.
1: That would not fly at Westminster, yes?
0: This is called the National Dog Show. Okay. So I think it's different. Yeah, I don't believe so. Westminster is more serious. Correct. This one seems more jovial and fun. Some viewers took offense because these animals are bred for greatness.
1: It's a great lie. Yeah. I've never heard that.
5: That sounds like something out of the great movie Best in Show.
0: Yeah, oh.
1: Yes.
0: Yeah. I think that's where they got the idea to sort of do this dog show. Best in Show is so funny. It's other than Spinal Tap, that's probably the best, in my opinion, of those mockumentaries.
1: Mm.
0: I love Best in Show. Hilarious in every way. It's official now. Carmel, the city council, has voted to permanently ban pickleball in the city of Carmel, California.
1: Yeah. Or was it a close vote?
0: No.
1: It was not.
0: It was not a close vote.
1: There's not enough support for the game.
0: There's huge support from the players, but what happens is there's one park there that has pickleball. That's it. In the small, sleepy town of Carmel.
1: Mm.
0: And the park is right next to homes. Five homeowners got together and petitioned to end pickleball. So they've shut down this park, so there is no more pickleball in the entire town.
5: Only five.
0: Only five, yeah.
1: There are 3,000 people in the whole town.
0: So 3,000.
1: That's a small town. Okay.
0: So only five homeowners. And 3,000, to me, 3,000 people in the town, that sounds about right. One pickleball facility should cover all of them. This is the spokesperson for the pickleball facility.
6: Laws against ice cream cones and high-heeled shoes. So this seems like another crazy one that they're going to outlaw pickleball.
1: Wait.
0: Mm-hmm. He says in the town they have laws against high-heeled shoes in some places.
1: Really?
0: Against ice cream cones in some places. Yeah.
1: Because they drop onto the sidewalk?
0: Exactly. This town is very, very rich.
1: I'm smelling money.
0: There's a lot of money in this town. That's the town where, was it Clint Eastwood was mayor?
1: Correct.
0: Carmel, California. And that spokesperson speaks for all of us when he says, what about what our community wants?
6: It's a great way to socialize, a great way to exercise. And it appears to be that the people who have got this ban, there's five people who live around the park. But there's been no attempt to really look at what the community wants.
0: That's his angry voice, by the way. He's outraged.
1: Well, it's California mellow.
0: Yeah.
1: These people are well-to-do.
0: Oh, they are. They're all very well-to-do. But a lot of the pickleballers are saying, you're making us a national embarrassment. Some of them went to city council and said, you're embarrassing our town by doing this.
1: Mm.
0: This is being talked about all over the country, and pickleball is the number one fastest growing sport.
1: Let's say, Kelly, you had the means and the desire and the timing with your career, whatnot, and you were all set to relocate to Carmel by the Sea, California.
0: Mm-hmm.
1: Go West Coast.
0: All right.
1: Now they've outlawed pickleball.
0: Right.
1: Do you relocate?
0: Yeah. I would not go there.
1: Because, you move to Monterey.
0: Yes, I would have to.
1: Well, you go to Bodega Bay.
0: Yeah, I would. Yeah, that's right.
5: This has been heard before. Is it possible between the high heels and the pickleball? Is that when the whores come in?
0: Oh, what's that?
5: We have a very famous clip from the movie Tommy Boy.
0: Oh, yeah.
7: If this factory goes under, the whole town goes under.
8: And that's when the whores come in.
9: Here we go.
10: Excuse me, what was that?
9: Not again.
8: Men laying their trick money down. $20 to pay the rent. Maybe instead I'll spend it on the whore.
0: When the whores come in, you've got problems. But listen.
1: You know, we also had whores come in. Remember when they had ice fishing.
0: Yeah.
1: You know what happens when you get ice fishers
0: ice
1: out there?
0: Fishing, yeah. Whores come. Yeah, that's right. They had
5: the ice fishing whores. We didn't know about that.
0: That was another.
1: They're like ants to a picnic.
0: That was a town council meeting as well.
11: Additionally, if you open this up to ice fishing, while on the surface it sounds good, then what happens next year? Does someone come back and say, I want an ice shanty on Hudson Springs Park for X amount of time? And if you then allow ice fishing with shanties, then that leads to another problem. Prostitution.
0: That's right. That's right.
5: So is this what Carmel's thinking? You know, we bring in the pickleball, we outlaw Huts, the whores come.
0: Listen,
5: the prostitutes.
1: Well, you know what they've done. Mm. And Kelly, you'll appreciate this. They've nipped it.
0: Yeah, they nipped
1: it in the bud.
0: Before it got started. We here in our community have multiple places to play pickleball, and we're overrun with whores.
1: Just can't swing a dead whore without hitting a whore.
0: That's right. You're right. That's just how it is.
1: What if someone were to, in Carmel, like your friends, open an indoor facility?
0: That's what they have to do. That's okay. In my opinion, that's the only thing they can do. Because
1: clearly the noise is it's noisy.
0: Yeah. Oh, yeah, it's noisy.
1: And in a small town, you're going to hear it.
0: You do.
1: Probably in most of the town.
0: But now, the contention of the pickleballers there is that this is legitimately affecting 5 homes.
1: Mm.
0: And here are some of the homeowners at the town council meeting.
12: We're not bad people saying you shouldn't play your sport. It's just have compassion on the neighborhood that's receiving the sport.
13: There are other places for these people to go and play. I can't, what am I going to sell my house and move away?
0: You're saying build a court somewhere else. Build indoor
1: in the next town?
0: Or build indoor courts.
1: Yeah.
0: You know, that is, but for a city of 3,000, to build an indoor court, I mean, can you make it work financially?
1: Good question.
0: They do have money. I mean, it seems
1: I wonder how far away the closest court would be now.
0: I don't know, but I'd drive it. I love the game so much.
1: Yeah.
0: I would drive it for sure.
1: But then we've seen this with California surfers. You've got interlopers coming in.
5: Ah, that's the thing.
1: And that's when the fights start.
5: That's when the whores come.
1: The whores
5: are the interlopers.
1: These leaps of logic, I just can't.
0: No, he's right. He's right. You've heard it. You can't play it if it's not true.
7: If this factory goes under, the whole town goes under.
8: And that's when the whores come in.
0: Fact. This pickleball is allowed to stay. Mm-hmm. That's when the whores come in. We've seen it across the country. It's the fastest growing sport in America. It's tremendous. By the way, my indoor facility, they just got rid of badminton. We pickleballers said, to hell with this. Get rid of the court.
1: You shoved them out.
0: Shoved them out.
5: What was the other? There's a new game, though. Is that still allowed?
0: Padel.
5: Okay.
0: But I want padel because I want to play it, but it's too expensive to build. One court costs $60,000. I've been told this on the inside.
5: God.
0: There's a plexiglass. It's kind of
1: you have to encase it.
0: Okay. It's encased.
1: It's enclosed.
0: Because you play it off the wall. It's like racquetball. And I do want to play that sometime, but man, I was over playing last night, and that place was packed last night.
1: The indoor pickle.
0: Indoor pickle. And in fact,
1: is it too crowded?
5: Have the whores come in?
0: Yes. Yes.
1: I mean, it's in an abandoned mall, right?
0: For a long time,
5: it was, you know, it was secret society invite only. Now we must be opening up.
0: Yeah, they're opening now, and it was packed last night. And in fact, we had the court from 5 to 7, but I just assumed we'd be playing till 8:30. But at 7 o'clock, I got the guys like, get off the
1: Move.
0: Court. Somebody else got some horse.
5: Next coming. Group's in.
0: Yep, that's right. Terrible. Terrible. Another note here. Now, this will affect Biggie way more than it affects me or anybody else. It from DoorDash, and I know you order through DoorDash quite a bit. A Florida DoorDash driver has been caught on a Ring camera delivering chicken wings to a home, and when he came up the sidewalk to deliver the chicken wings, one dropped onto the concrete. He picked it up, put it back in the packaging, licked his fingers, left it on the porch. The homeowner said, didn't discover it till later. Later, she went back through. She'd already eaten the chicken wings, and she's like, I'm sickened.
14: She said, Mom, all he had to do was knock on the door and say, hey,
9: It was really one boneless wing out of 12 that dropped on the ground. I dropped this, just wanted to let you know, if he can't deliver food with due care, then maybe there's something else out there for him to do. Secondly, on DoorDash's behalf, I'm not really sure what the training is, you know, but maybe it's time to bring the drivers in or require them to have some type of training.
0: I heard you all start to snicker at that. There is.
5: They run your ID and are like, hit the road, bud.
1: I mean, up until she said the word training, she was very reasonable.
5: Yeah. What kind of training there is? They send you a bag that says DoorDash on it and say, let us know when you're available.
1: Punch this into your phone. Go. Yeah.
5: Are you a felon?
0: Hi, recruits. Welcome to DoorDash. Yeah. Look to your left. Look to your right. One of you is not going to make it. She said, let's corral all the DoorDash drivers.
1: Now, what did he do wrong here? He licked his fingers, right? Right.
0: And when you drop it on the ground, I think that's it.
1: Yeah, that food is now yours.
0: That's it. You have to say, she's right. He should have knocked on the door and said, listen, I dropped one of these. That's all.
5: Honesty, yes.
0: Look, that's all there. I'm sorry I dropped one of yours. You only have 11, not 12. And they would have probably been, oh, that's no problem. But instead, he puts it back in. He licks it.
1: How did it fall out?
0: Great question.
1: It's supposed to be.
0: Great question.
5: That's bad ceiling on the restaurant.
0: Okay.
1: Okay.
0: Yeah. But you've said, like on your cop show, you watch and it sits in nasty vehicles and all that kind of stuff.
5: Oh, yeah. You know, I'll tell you, I've not ordered anything delivered since seeing that cop show. Yeah. I actually did DoorDash pickup the other day.
0: What?
5: Yeah.
1: Oh, Biggie. No.
5: But it's the idea. And then you hear stories like this now. And ever since seeing that one person's filthy car, that has just stuck with me.
1: We got DoorDash last weekend. Because Beth, she needed soft food, and I just come back in from being out of town for the holiday. And the guy stopped. Usually we just said contactless delivery. They leave it on your front porch, and you get a picture, your food's here.
0: Right.
1: The guy said, I need your two-digit code. It's a new thing. DoorDash, they send you a code when your food is there. We have to give him the code, or he won't drop it off.
0: Huh. Why'd they start that?
1: I don't know if people are porch pirating, or it's an extra security thing. I don't know.
0: Extra layer of security.
1: But it slows everything down. And he said he hates it.
0: I bet.
1: The driver hates it.
0: I bet.
1: Because it slows him down.
0: You know, I didn't realize, about a year ago this happened to me, I was at Chipotle picking up food. And when I sat there, my food never came. And I waited for like 20 minutes. He said, yeah, people come in, pretend to be DoorDash. They grab it. They just grab whatever. And they steal your food.
1: If you wear sweatpants and slippers or pajama pants and slippers and you stare at your phone the whole time, people know you're a DoorDash.
0: They just take it.
5: And let me tell you, Chipotle especially, I think they have the biggest issue with it because they just set it up there.
0: Yes.
5: And I've had it before. I had a DoorDash guy message me and say, hey, man, someone stole your food. I got to wait for it to be remade.
0: Exactly. When I was sitting there waiting for it, you know, a half hour later, I was like, where's my food? And they were like, well, we had it out here. He's like, oh, somebody stole it.
5: And from the restaurant standpoint, I get it for quickness, but that's risky.
0: We need to corral every DoorDash driver, put them through some training.
1: Back to basics.
0: All right, back to basics. Take a look at this video. Get to it. Run them through some drills.
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0: Welcome back to the Two Guys Named Chris show. You'll be proud of me. I think, Biggie, you'll be proud of me. Look what I've got here. I'll show you in my Apple wallet is the two tickets to the Tennessee-Georgia game.
5: All right.
0: How about that? You told me.
5: That is embracing the lifestyle.
0: Just do it.
1: What are you doing with your money?
5: I love it.
1: Just, it's the question of the week, Kelly versus BB Shea. What are both you asking the same question. Yeah. With very different intent.
0: That's right.
1: What are you doing with your money?
0: BB Shea goes to baseball games he can't afford. What are you doing with your money? Mm-hmm. I don't buy tickets to stuff. What are you doing with your money? Exactly.
5: I had a thought yesterday because BB Shea told us something that I think was just stunning. Mm. But then I thought, will the younger generations just not know any better? Mm. And that's that he paid $42 for one beer and a foot-long hot dog with bacon and syrup on it.
0: Man.
5: And he said it was stunning to him, and we consider him young compared to us. And he was even like, what? But he said, which happens to all of us, you just have that moment of, you're not going to cancel it. So you just have to be like, ugh. And he just took out his card and paid it.
0: Hot dog and a beer in Toronto.
5: In Toronato.
1: Souvenir cup.
0: Souvenir cup.
5: Which he said was not a good souvenir. It wasn't even a good cup.
1: Accurate,
5: it was ugly.
1: Accurate.
0: $42.
5: $42. Now, I know it's Canadian prices too. They are more expensive. But I thought, we of course complained also yesterday about hot dog prices.
0: Yes.
5: Period. So of course we just remember a time when a hot dog was $2. But then will your son, Chris Kelly, just grow up thinking
0: Yeah.
5: Paying $30 for a hot dog and a beer is just normal.
1: Yeah, concession stand prices are insane.
0: Yeah.
1: Well, will he think of these as the good old days?
0: Well, he probably will because it'll keep going. Yeah. You know, that's just how it always is. The price goes up. I had a similar thing. Okay, so when I bought these tickets, now I've been wrestling with it. My son goes to Tennessee. He loves it. And I was thinking about going to the Georgia game.
1: Now, is this just a daddy solo or is this a family outing to Dollywood in between?
0: Daddy solo. If we do Dollywood, it'll be more like October, November. Mm-hmm. There's a bye week, and I thought maybe we can go see him because they don't care about football, the girls.
5: Yeah.
1: Okay.
0: You know, the gals over there, they don't
5: care. Yeah, they don't, yeah.
0: Well, I had a
1: they're going to go quilting, yeah, they'll do sewing, and mending,
0: do their
1: cleaning makeup.
0: You know, that's what they're doing. They don't care about men's things. This is football, okay? So Georgia's at Tennessee, and I've been wrestling with should I go to this game? And Biggie's been saying, do it, do it, do it. You know, just embrace and go live it.
1: You don't have that many Saturdays.
0: Exactly.
1: Home football Saturdays.
0: Exactly. So I decided to do it, and here's the thing about price. I was introduced to a new app called Game Time, which Biggie told me if you go on Game Time, and I downloaded it and everything, you can be literally standing outside the stadium and the prices start falling 10 minutes before the game. And even after the game starts, you can still buy the ticket and the price will be way lower because people want to get rid of their tickets, you know, and it's right there on your phone. So I was thinking about doing that, but then I was like, I don't want to be caught not with tickets. If I'm going to make that trip, I'm just going to buy these tickets.
5: Yeah, right? It's risky.
0: It is. So on Game Time, of course, you can buy them anytime you want. And there's many for sale, but they're incredibly expensive. So I go over to StubHub, all right? Looked at it. The prices seemed better on StubHub, lower for better seats, you know, by $100 or $150. All right, so I called my son. I had my wife do a little fishing around to see if he wanted me there because I thought, well, maybe he's planning something with his friends.
1: Hmm.
0: And without her even prompting, he said, boy, I really wish Dad would buy tickets to the Georgia game without her even saying anything. So I was like, all right, I'm doing it.
5: We're going to need 7.
0: Okay, I'm just doing it.
5: What? No. I'm son, you misunderstood. I
1: Yeah, we're taking Robbie and Caleb and
5: maybe some baddies. Yeah. Maybe actually make it 8 just in case.
0: Yeah. Yeah. Get a baddie on the
1: And you know what'll happen? You'll get there and none of them will show up.
0: Right.
1: And then you'll have 5 extras.
0: 5 extra tickets.
5: Oh yeah, Caleb, he's in the parking lot.
0: So I was like, all right, I'm just doing this. So after thinking about it a couple of days, I go on StubHub and I called him and said, I'm going to buy these tickets. And he was just over the moon excited. He really wants to go to this game. And it's almost impossible to get tickets, even as a student, because it's Georgia, you know, Tennessee. Yeah. It's a big game. So I said, I'm going to buy them. And then I said, would you rather, because I was looking at the prices, we could be near the Tennessee bench, but in the corner of the end zone, or we could be more like 35-yard line behind the Georgia bench. And he said, oh, put us behind the Georgia bench. That's fine. You know, because the whole stadium's really Tennessee. So I said, okay, because the prices were different on the Tennessee, like the home side of the field, surprisingly. Well, I found what I thought was a good deal on about the 30, 35-yard line behind the Georgia bench. Pretty low, pretty nice seats. And on StubHub, I buy them, and the price comes up way higher than I thought it would be. The processing fee is $275.
5: There it is.
0: Because the price looks low when you look at it. Apparently, the other app, Game Time, includes the fees. But StubHub is like, oh, this is a better deal. So I hit it, and it says, okay, here's your price plus tax plus $275 processing fee. But I was all the way in, and I was like, all right, I just did it. You know, I just, God, that's a tough pill to swallow. Now, if I sit there in the rain and Georgia beats them 40-3, I'm going to be really, really upset.
1: And I'm going to be
5: really upset. Let's not think. Look, negative thoughts breed negativity, so let's not even think
0: let's
5: that
0: not
5: way.
0: Even think
1: orange
0: of
1: paint streaking down
0: my face. My checkerboard just turns into a mush of
1: don't
0: orange.
1: Let the CBS cameras find you.
0: The crying.
1: Or the ESPN cameras find you.
0: Who's this radio boob sitting there crying?
1: Did you see Alabama fan at the Florida State game?
0: Was he crying in the rain? Because it rained there.
1: Yeah. I can't remember. It was late in the game, and Alabama was getting just trashed by Florida State. Yeah. And the camera zoomed in on a lone Bama fan standing there in his Bama shirt. He looked to be about maybe a little few years older than your son. He just looked at the camera, knows he's on, single extended middle finger.
0: Yes, okay. Well, then that's what I'll... Surely they'll get some young person. They won't want my face on
1: No, they look for the youth.
0: Yeah, I hope. Because if I'm sitting there crying, they'll be like, there's an old volunteer just crying as Georgia crushes them. So we're not.
1: I'm no technological expert, as you know, but when it comes to the year of our Lord 2025, processing is that.
0: Yeah, no kidding. Oh, it took 2 seconds. I mean,
1: there's no course. They're not sending it to someone who's changing the typeface. No.
5: It's the worst.
1: Erase this name off the ticket and put this name on it.
0: Listen.
1: Yeah. Oh, shit.
0: When I hit finalize, it spun for about 3 seconds and said, boom, tickets are
1: You've
0: here.
1: You've got the
0: tickets. Here's your tickets.
1: Want to add to your wallet?
0: Want to put it in your wallet? Yes, I do. That's what they suggested to do that.
1: You've been processed.
0: Mm-hmm. Apparently, they deal with people my age, too, because they say, do not print these tickets.
5: Yes. You can't take these. I got something here at the gate.
0: They put it in bold lettering. Do not print this.
1: Don't go to will call.
0: No, that was my game. And then I was so, I've never really done this. So when I looked at those sticks, I'm like, woo, look at that. There they are. And it just.
1: Now, is that a view from your seat or is that just
0: just a stadium
1: shot?
0: Okay. Yeah. The view from my seat is pretty good. I mean,
5: I'm 35-yard line, yeah.
0: Yeah, I was pretty happy with that.
1: Now you got to plan your wardrobe. Of course, it might be weather-dependent.
0: I'll have to look at that. I know. I've got the view from my seat. I'll show it. There's the view from my seat.
5: Oh, yeah, that's great.
0: I like Not love bad. That. Yeah, I'm very pleased with that. So,
1: and you'll be on camera more because the network's cameras will be set up on the other side.
0: That's right. I'm going to put my...
1: chest paint?
0: Yes, I'm going to take my shirt off, and I'll be the U, and he can be the T, and we'll just, stand there. Is that going to be awesome or what?
1: Yes.
0: Yes, I'm doing that. I'm going shirtless this whole time. I'm shaving my chest. I'm painting my face as a checkerboard.
5: There's a couple of young fellas in the stand. Wait a second. That is not a young fella. One is.
1: A little old school happening here.
0: Yeah. Yeah, exactly.
1: There's a blue and what appears to be a college junior.
0: Yep.
1: You're my boy Blue.
0: Yeah, well, I've seen that old movie, haven't you? Yeah, that's right.
5: Yeah, some people don't grow up.
0: I'm doing it. So I'm excited. I'm going to that game.
1: How about that?
5: I'm excited for you. I think you're going to have a great time. Now,
0: I think so, yeah.
5: Let's just dig into it while we're talking about it.
0: Yeah.
5: The game is at 3:30.
0: Yep.
5: We know this. Yes. We've checked and double-checked this.
0: Yeah.
5: I told you to properly tailgate.
0: Mm-hmm.
5: You will have to leave the night before.
0: Yes.
5: You claim you will not.
0: That's right.
5: You will leave at 3 in the morning, 4 in the morning, drive
1: on game day.
5: On game day. Be there by noon. And I told you noon was too late. I think you need to be pulling into that parking lot no later than 9 a.m.
0: We're mulling it over. We're not sure.
1: Let's explore this a little bit further, Biggie. In your vision, in your head, what do you really see Chris Kelly doing at a tailgate?
0: Right.
5: See, this is so different. This is an SEC tailgate. This is a giant
1: no joke.
5: Game. Yeah.
0: Oh yeah.
5: I think you will just make friends with people. It doesn't matter. You and your son can just pull up.
0: Mm-hmm.
5: You could pull up with nothing. You can pull up with a cooler with
1: any
5: drinks.
1: Any orange tent show up.
5: Yep. And now, you might get plied with some shots.
0: You know me.
5: Yeah. You may have to take an orange something or another shot.
0: Mm-hmm.
5: And
1: yeah, they kind of have an orange crush or whatever.
0: Right.
5: But I think you would enjoy the tailgate, but to do it properly, I think you need to go the night before.
0: Well, I'm talking about that with my wife, but of course, hotel prices are
1: lodging.
0: Also, lodging is also
5: or
0: up.
5: Or
1: sleep on the dorm floor.
0: Thought about that.
5: Also, get within an hour. Stay an hour outside of town.
0: Mm-hmm.
5: Then
0: Pigeon Forge.
5: Bingo.
0: I'll Pigeon Forge this thing.
5: Yep. Just where the hotel prices won't be as expensive. You can get up, pick up your son.
0: Mm-hmm.
5: I'm sure he'll know people at the tailgate. I mean, but tailgates like that are such a different world. You just know everybody once you pull in.
0: I'm going to try to make this plan over the next week. I'm going to talk with my wife about it. And we're going to try to sensibly do it on a budget.
5: Live the life, man.
1: I brought some egg salad sandwiches, if anyone would like one.
5: You don't spend that on a ticket and then start budgeting.
0: I'm going to start budgeting because the ticket was very, very expensive.
1: Uh-huh. Here's some Aquafina if anyone's thirsty.
0: Shane, you're talking about going to the Tennessee game. I'm going to Georgia at Tennessee in 1 week. Go ahead.
7: Yeah, so I went to the Georgia-Tennessee. Several years back, my brother-in-law went to Tennessee. So he lived near campus, so we got up that evening, it started raining, so I ran out hurriedly and bought some ponchos at a local drugstore. Got back to the place, unwrapped the poncho, one was a red poncho.
1: Oh, no.
0: Ooh.
7: And so it was pouring rain, so we had no choice. We put them on. We're walking all the way from his apartment through all the tailgating sections, getting booed and harassed the whole way to the game. Then sat there in the rain. We had to buy extra tickets for my wife's friend, and they weren't together, so we bootlegged in one seat, and we were all crammed in, three of us, on one seat, and the guys next to us were giving dirty looks and about to say something, and then they finally realized we were Tennessee fans, so they said, okay, she can stay.
0: Well, that's wow. As you're walking through the tailgate, I would have said, I'm only wearing this for the rain.
8: They only had this one at CBS.
0: They only had a red one.
7: It was rough. She's never forgiven me for that either because it was my wife's macho.
0: Who won the game?
7: And then to top it off, Georgia beat the crap out of
0: them. Oh, so that's what I'm afraid of right now. I'm going Rocky Topping. That's my worry. Thank you, Shane. Appreciate it. But hopefully we'll just have a great experience no matter what. You know, if Georgia wins and it's close, I'm all right. You know, be all right. This will be my second SEC football game. First time I went, I saw Tennessee play LSU at Tennessee.
5: Yeah.
0: And LSU beat them in the last second.
5: We've talked a lot about algorithms this week.
0: Yeah.
5: Don't accidentally end up in the background of some girl's Instagram reel where she's being interviewed.
0: God, you're right.
5: What's the craziest thing you've ever done?
0: God, I know.
5: Oh, my God.
0: Because you were telling me about
1: You're lurking in the background.
5: You're lurking.
1: Listen, I know.
0: That's your algorithm right now. It's like, what's your craziest sex story?
5: Mm-hmm.
0: And all these college girls are saying, they'll probably be interviewing them outside Neyland Stadium.
5: Mm-hmm. They will.
0: I can't be behind that. You're exactly right.
5: You'll just be standing there awkwardly.
0: Mm-hmm.
5: They'll probably have to turn to you and be like, hey, bro, get out of our shot.
0: Yeah. Mm-hmm. Well, they would have to, for sure.
5: Stop staring at the girls. You're making them not answer honestly.
1: I have a son who's 20, if any of y'all are single.
5: What if your father sees this?
27: Two guys named Chris.
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0: Now, You talk about behind the scenes. It's very interesting. We are doing a Two Guys Named Chris comedy all-star tour. All we have to do is go out and say, ladies and gentlemen, welcome, and please welcome Andy Forrester. He's the first comedian. And then we go out again and say, please welcome Zach Johnson. It's all we have to say, you know. And behind the scenes, we will go to them and say, is there anything you want us to say? And some of them will say, yeah, I've been on Comedy Central. I've done this. I've done that.
1: Or open for this person.
0: Yes. All very nice guys.
1: And that's standard protocol.
0: Standard. Zach Johnson, who's on with us now, I introduce him. And he said, nah, just whatever. I'm from Charlotte. You can say that.
1: Yeah. So
0: that's what I said. I said
1: he's low maintenance.
0: That's all he says. Yeah. He said, I'm from Charlotte, North Carolina. Here's Zach Johnson. That's all there is to it. Well, one of the, a comedian, actually a former guest on this show, who's now a, he's become a pretty big star here, Nick Swardson.
1: Yeah, he's part of the Adam Sandler family.
0: Okay.
1: So he'll always be working.
0: So, yeah, Nick Swardson was on a podcast with Tom Segura, and he was talking about having to introduce comedians when before he was well-known.
5: That's actually kind of how the... like the hierarchy works when you kind of getting known, mm-hmm. like in your local area, maybe mm-hmm. it's a big deal because you get to work the bigger shows as like the host.
0: Okay.
5: So it's kind of like that your way mm-hmm. to move up. So yeah. You're like, oh, okay. Now I'm hosting the shows, which means you might get to do also like 5 minutes of your own stuff.
0: Perfect example. Mm-hmm. Okay. So, Swardson is going to introduce Michael Winslow, who is known for doing sound effects. He was in the Police Academy movies. You may remember him. He could do amazing sound effects. A siren, yep. A whistle. He could absolutely. Set like anything. You know, he could just, he was
1: the human. I saw his act back in the early 90s.
0: Very,
1: fun night.
0: Very good.
1: Fun sure. night.
0: So Swardson is telling the story about the intros that he has done. And apparently he went up to Michael Winslow and did what we always do. Say, hey man, is there anything you want me to say about you when I introduce you?
2: I remember I brought up Michael Winslow from Police Academy.
0: Oh.
2: He's the guy that does sound effects.
16: The sounds, yeah.
2: Yeah, and I went up to him and I'm like, hey, I'm emceeing. What do you want for your intro? And he goes, don't. Talk to me, please. Get it from my manager. And I'm like, okay, but like you're right here.
16: Yeah.
2: You can just tell me. So I go to his manager. He's like, yeah, don't do that. And I'm like, okay. Like, okay, what the fuck? And he goes... swear to God, he goes, write this down. Police Academy 1, Police Academy 2, Police Academy 3, Police Academy 4, Police Academy 5. I was like, can I just say Police Academy? Yeah,
16: all the police academies?
2: Yeah, but I have to number them? out of here.
0: That's the experience. First you went to Winslow. Don't talk to me.
16: I'm in the zone.
0: Beep, beep. I mean, that's Michael Winslow. It's not like he's talking to...
1: No. It's not Jerry Seinfeld.
0: Yeah. Exactly. It's not like he's going to this incredible... It's not Dave Chappelle. It's the guy, Michael Winslow.
16: You interrupted me practicing my police siren.
0: Don't talk to me. That's it. They were talking about... And Biggie said this. They were talking about Bob Saget. And you'd go up to him, who's now died. You'd go up to him and say, do you want me to say you were on Full House or this? Or and he'd go like, nah, they know why they're here. Totally different approach.
5: Yeah.
0: Just say whatever, you know.
5: Yeah.
0: It's like sometimes we have guests that'll have a handler call and say, well, you've got 30 seconds until he'll be on and don't ask him about this. And then sometimes, like Brian Regan and Jim Gaffigan, just call themselves.
5: Yeah.
1: Hey, it's me.
0: Isn't that nice?
5: Mm-hmm.
0: It's nice to see that.
1: And the nicest one by AMI was Larry the Cable Guy.
0: Unbelievable.
1: He called himself. He didn't have an agent. There was no go-between. That's he right. called. He'd do his bit. Crush.
0: Yep.
1: Then after we'd get off the air, he'd call back and say, how was that, guys?
0: Yeah.
1: Really hope it. Thanks for having me on.
0: Unbelievable.
1: Floored.
0: And then he would, like, he talked to me about my son who was so into cars at that time.
1: Yeah.
0: And my son had, you know, he played, of course, the
1: truck. Mater.
0: He's Mater from the Cars movie. And it was absolutely fantastic. Speaking of which, Chris Timms was asking me today, and we have, it's funny how this works. We have Nick Swardson comedy on this. Chris Timm was talking to me today about his nephew and my son are about the same age. And Chris Timm says his brother now wants to own a cheetah.
1: Yeah. Middle brother. He's rather, I don't know if conservative is the right word, but you know, he's not very outrageous. He enjoys, he enjoys craft beer. He enjoys skiing. Mm-hmm. He loves being a dad. He's got a great 19-year-old son.
0: Yes.
1: But
0: yes,
1: he wants a cheetah.
0: Literally.
1: Yes.
0: He wants a cheetah.
16: I don't hate this.
0: How serendipitous is this that I saw comedy today from Nick Swardson
1: Swardson
0: about owning
1: cheetahs?
0: A cheetah I'm going to play this for you. Tell me if this will discourage your brother.
2: I want to get a pet for my apartment. Like, I want to get a, I got a pet, but I want to get an exotic one. Like, I always think it's cool when celebrities get like a really crazy animal. Like, they're like, yeah, so and so has 27 giraffes. You're like, what? Really? I think that's cool. Like, Michael Jackson had like a whole zoo. Like, I want to have zoo animals, but like still have like a one bedroom apartment. Just to be weird, you know what I mean? Just have like a cheetah just walking around my apartment, you know what I mean? Why not? And just have like get-togethers, but don't tell anybody that I bought a cheetah. So people walk in like, what's up, dude? Oh my God! Is that a cheetah? And I'm like, yeah, it's cool. Just don't touch him. He's like running around my apartment. He's just running around at like 80 miles an hour. Just mauling people. Ow! I'm like, cheetah, sit. Cheetah, ah! Cheetah, sit. He doesn't listen. Bad cheetah. Yeah, you're a bad cheetah.
0: That would be so incredible if your brother had something like that.
1: He's got a little bigger space, yeah. A little more space than an apartment.
0: Put him in the backyard.
1: He's got a fenced backyard.
5: I'm all in with him on this. I say do it.
0: That's a pretty fast creature.
5: And,
1: yes,
5: like Nick Swartzen said, don't tell anyone.
0: Right.
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All the classic rock you love. I love rock and roll. All classic rock, all the time. It's been a long time since I rock and roll. This is the Triad's

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Rock 92. I was reading some fun facts, and I found out that Canada, they like to name their lakes like ridiculous names. For instance, they have a lake called This Lake, and a lake called That Lake, and they have a lake called Another Lake, and then they have Ugly Lake, Stupid Lake, Big Ass Lake. I kind of like that. I know we're always making fun of Canada, but I think they're on the right track here.

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Hi, this is Chris Kelly, Monday morning on the Two Guys and Chris Show. How would it be to get married at McDonald's? One couple knows. That's Monday between 6 and 6:30. Two Guys and Chris Show, Rock 92.

Rock 92. I'm pretty upset. I think my headphones are broken. I only bought these like 6 months ago for $22. And I know what you're thinking. Well, you get what you pay for. But my last pair of headphones, they were $11. And those lasted me like 2.5 years. So maybe you don't get what you pay for.

Rock 92, funny thing from Hugh Jackman. He said that he did not know Wolverine was a real animal until he got on the set of X-Men. He just thought it was a character based on a wolf. Well, Hugh Jackman found out before I did.

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1: Hey, guys. P1 from Ramster. 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
0: No red tape or nonsense or applications to fill out. 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You're a P1, and you didn't even know it. 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

Brooke 92, I know you're going to be excited about this. Women's professional baseball is back in the U.S. for the first time since 1954. All that reminds me of is I recently, for the first time, watched A League of Their Own. Great movie.

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1: They fired Scott Pelley from CBS in 60 Minutes yesterday. And BB Shea says, I'm not surprised. Saw it coming. You were not shocked by that at all.
2: I was just making a joke. I don't know anything about this. I'm sorry.
0: Two guys named Chris. 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

Rock 92, there is no better way to celebrate getting your new Rolls Royce than to get a DUI while driving your new Rolls Royce. A woman in Florida, she decided to do just that. 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I guess she won't be driving it for a while.

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it's Rachel here, and thanks for hanging out with me, but it's time for me to go. Have an awesome rest of your Friday. BB Shea will be taking over from here. He'll take you into your afternoon drive, and I'll see you on Sunday, I guess. See you then. Have a good weekend. Rock 92.

So there was a man who was recently put under arrest for peeing on some people at a Morgan Wallen concert in Baltimore. Come to find out, that man has been arrested now, and he was from North Carolina. He's making us look bad. Rock 92, don't pee on people at a concert.

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Right now it's 90 degrees, a high of 93 today, and afternoon thunderstorms possible. And throughout the weekend, it's pretty much going to be the exact same thing. 90s with the chance of storms. So, there you go.

So the fourth season of Ted Lasso has recently dropped on Apple TV Plus, and it's already broken a record with the amount of minutes watched in its first week. Over 296.6 million minutes watched for the new season of Ted Lasso. It's so weird how we measure things now based on minutes watched. Interesting. Rock 92.

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A scary moment in Washington, D.C. the other day. The entire block outside of a fire station was evacuated. Everything around a mile radius from this fire station was evacuated because somebody saw a box with wires coming out of it in the trash can. Well, they called in the bomb squad, called in the police dogs, and when they opened the box, what was in there? A sex toy. It's kind of embarrassing and a waste of time. Rock 92.

So the winning ticket has been sold. Someone won the $1.06 billion jackpot. The ticket was bought in Illinois. Now, the tiny town where the ticket was bought, everybody's wondering who bought it. Nobody knows. They have yet to come forward. Rock 92.

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1: Some folks are saying they're addicted to online shopping. So now there are websites in Korea where you can go on, look, browse, buy products. The products are all fake. The prices are all fake. You never put any money in, but it's all just to give you that placebo feeling.
2: I did an experiment like this on myself a few years ago. 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So I was like, what if I just go through the drive-thru and order, but don't get the food? It didn't work. I ended up getting the food.
1: Well, yeah, how do you didn't pull out a line?
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Mick pushed Keith so hard to get it right. Eventually, Keith's fingers started to bleed. I'm a monkey! Thus, the name of the album, Let It Bleed. 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

So the majority of people agree the number one indicator that you're out of shape is how out of breath you get when you bring in the groceries. Yeah, that's a pretty good indicator. Me is when I go up any flight of steps. 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

His name Chris Show. We had a discussion about how Johnny Cash may be overrated. I know that caused a lot of controversy, but I am leaning on the side of him being overrated. 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
1: If it ain't metal, it's crap! 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This is D-Sider from Twisted Sister, and I love the Triad so much I have a house here. 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

Hi, this is Chris Kelly. Monday morning on the Two Guys and Chris Show. How would it be to get married at McDonald's? One couple knows. That's Monday between 6 and 6:30. 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

kind of get it. I was in the generation that grew up talking on the phone. Now it's kind of different. Nearly 1 in 10 people between the ages of 20 and 40 are afraid to talk on the phone, which I totally understand why. The only people who call me anymore are spam callers, and I'm not picking up the phone for them. Rock 92.

0: 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We've been rocking the triad for decades and laughing along with the two guys named Chris Show. Thanks for being part of the family. 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
1: Rumors spreading around, and that takes its time. 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
3: Well, I owe Biggie an apology right off the bat.
16: Wow, that's shocking.
3: See if you can guess why.
4: I will guess why.
3: Yep.
4: The text early.
3: Yes.
4: Because you thought it was going to say, I'm not coming in.
3: BB Shea texted everyone last night. We're all on this text chain together, of course. And BB Shea texted everybody, I'm not feeling well. I might not be there tomorrow. Well, what I see, you know, I'm on the pickleball court. It's Thursday night. Where else am I going to be, you know?
11: Exactly.
3: So I'm on the pickleball court.
4: Can I do a what do you call it, a recreation of this moment?
3: Absolutely, yes.
4: Okay. Phone, buzz.
3: Yeah.
4: You look down, see it's a group text, but you don't really know from who.
3: That's right.
4: I mean, I can nail this. I could get an Oscar. Right there. Your group text, it just says the names, but you see it's the group of us.
3: That's right.
4: And all you see is, not feeling well.
3: Yes.
4: I might not be in tomorrow.
3: Yes.
4: And the follow, I can't say it all. Well, I could if it was a movie, because it's R-rated. But I'll try to do the best I can. Fat son of a bitch. What? And your friends, what? Biggie.
3: What's wrong?
4: Biggie's not feeling well.
3: Biggie's not coming in again tomorrow.
4: Mm-hmm. Biggie is not feeling well.
11: He probably ate more pizza.
3: Yeah. And then they were like, well, how many days have you been there in a row? I was like, I don't know, five? I mean, Jesus Christ. It's like, again.
4: He'll probably blame the air conditioning being out, but yep. That's going to be fixed.
3: Yeah. Like, why is he not coming in? I don't know, because he's fat. I mean, you know. Mm-hmm. And then, of course, we go out there. I play angry. I rage ball for the next hour, you know, playing. And then I got in my car, and I was like, that son of a bitch. And then everybody else was like, I hope you feel better. I was like, I don't care if you feel better or not.
4: Yeah. Upset. I'm real worried about Biggie. I don't care about Biggie. You think I give one hot damn about Biggie?
3: And then I see, oh, it's Biggie Shea that's not feeling well. What? Here's a twist you never saw coming. The twist ending is, it's not Biggie. It's BB Shea who's not feeling well. So I got home and I said, might lose a member of the program tomorrow. My wife said,
4: can I do her? She didn't call me a fat SOB. No, she's nicer than that.
3: Yeah.
4: And I can say, gosh, I'm really worried about him. Something needs to be done. We need to.
3: What can we do?
4: Nothing.
3: I can do nothing.
4: He's fat. What are you going to do? Can't unfat him overnight.
3: Takes time. Gonna take a lot of time.
4: Yeah.
3: So then, and then she says, doesn't he have that thing hooked up where he can broadcast from home? Like, no,
4: thanks. I can't say the name. I'll call him Speculum.
3: No,
4: I don't want to give the real name, so we'll just call him Speculum.
3: Speculum Cable. I got that thing hooked up.
4: Speculum came and the guy left.
3: Yeah, his internet's bad. Yeah. The guy from Speculum tried to hook this thing up where he could broadcast from home. Biggie turned around and said, what can we do here? He was gone. He ghosted him. He left.
4: Yeah, like every absentee father, I'll be right back.
11: Just got to go get some milk real quick. Yeah.
3: See him get in the truck? And he's gone. He's gone. That's it. I said to my wife, no, it's BB Shea. BB Shea might not be there tomorrow, but look at this trooper. Look at him coming in here. What was your issue?
16: I'm having stomach issues again.
3: Still
16: having these stomach issues.
3: How many times now? And for no reason.
16: Yeah, five times maybe. And I was telling Biggie earlier, I cannot pinpoint what it is. Because I didn't eat anything yesterday.
3: Literally.
16: Did not eat anything yesterday.
3: Nothing.
16: And I just came on all of a sudden.
3: Mm-hmm.
16: It's just throbbing pain throughout my entire stomach.
3: Oh. Could it be diverticulitis?
16: It's possible.
4: That's what I said.
16: You know, mm-hmm. I was tested for diverticulitis. I've had a, ultrasound.
3: Oh, yeah.
16: Yeah.
3: Mm-hmm. What about Crohn's disease?
16: Oh, yeah.
4: That's possible?
3: That's bad.
16: Yeah,
3: I know. I don't think it would be that. Well, it's possible.
4: I mean, when it comes to your gut.
3: You never know.
4: Yeah, and I think eventually they're going to have to go in the back door, right, BB?
16: Yeah, I got to get a colonoscopy scheduled.
3: Oh, you're going to love that. You are so lucky.
16: I hear how fun it is.
3: This is the greatest thing. I want to give you a little inside the numbers on my colonoscopy. Not to make this about myself.
16: No. No, why would you do that? No.
3: Wait till you hear this, Rachel. Get this ready.
4: Mm-hmm. Get a pen.
16: Get your tape recorders ready.
3: Yeah. Get your recorders ready.
4: Yeah, okay.
3: Go ahead and hit pause now. We're ready.
4: Right.
3: Now. Okay, so I had a colonoscopy when I turned 50. And, well, first of all, when it was done, they found two polyps, benign, removed them, and the guy said, because of that, I want you to come back in 7 years, not 10. I was like, yes, because it's the greatest nap you'll ever have.
4: Ever.
11: Did you get a good cleanse out of it, too?
3: It's wonderful.
4: The cleanse part is rough.
3: Well, the lead up is terrible. You know all that. You have to you sit on the toilet for 12 hours. Mm-hmm. And then so later, I looked back, years later, I got the health portal, and my results were still on there. You know how long I was asleep? 10 minutes.
4: That's it.
16: What?
3: Yeah, I thought it was like a half hour.
4: It's the magic of propofol.
3: It's unreal. We've mentioned it. It's unbelievable.
4: Yeah, I've had it when I had my heart shocked. And I'll tell you, they tell you, you know, oh, you shouldn't drive after propofol and stuff. I'm like, I've never been more alert and refreshed.
3: Wonderful.
4: I should be able to do anything after this propofol nap.
3: Wonderful. You're going to love it. You're so lucky. You get...
4: Yeah. Yeah, sure. You're not, right now, you're in crippling pain, but...
16: Yeah.
4: But just look wait. What it brought you.
3: I know. So you're in crippling pain. The last thing you said to us yesterday, because your birthday's tomorrow.
16: That's right.
3: You were set to have meatball subs and cookie cake.
16: Mm-hmm.
3: And?
16: I didn't even get any of it.
3: You got no meatball
16: I ate subs. Nothing yesterday.
3: Literally nothing.
16: I felt that bad. I did not eat a meatball sub.
4: Did your family still have meatball subs?
16: Oh,
4: and cookie
16: yeah, of course.
4: Cake?
16: Oh, hell yeah.
11: No.
16: Yeah,
3: without you.
11: Are there leftovers?
16: I don't know. I don't know if they saved me any.
3: My God. What time did this crippling pain set in?
16: Around 3 o'clock. 3 in the afternoon. And I went to bed around 5.
4: I figured when you texted us, I was like, I bet he's going right to bed now.
3: Yeah, I can't tell you what I thought when you texted
4: us. Oh, yeah. Biggie. I am over it. I am.
3: Well, do you think it sucks? Now, you hadn't eaten a bite, and it was 3 o'clock.
16: Yeah.
3: Do you think that had something to do with it? Maybe a little something settling for the stuff, you know, that, something.
16: That's possible. I'm not sure. I really don't know. But, I mean, other times this has happened. I had eaten before, and then it came on.
3: I'm worried about your gut.
16: I am, too.
3: I'm worried. Now, do you think it's years of abusing your gut?
16: I'm sure, yeah.
3: The hot dogs.
16: Possibly.
3: All of those things. The 8 donuts at a time.
16: I'm sure.
3: The ice cream that you attacked for social media.
16: Yes.
3: All of those
4: things. That's a good video.
11: You were so excited for this.
3: All of those things, yeah.
4: Oh, he banks all this stuff. Yeah.
3: Oh, I got it right
4: here. It's all right there.
3: Right here. Mm-hmm. All those things you've done to yourself all through those years.
16: I don't think I'm going to be able to go to the gym on my birthday.
3: That's weakness. Of course you'll go to the gym. Obviously you'll go to the gym. That's tomorrow.
16: Drag me up there.
3: Yes, tomorrow we meet there. You know, you never miss a day. You always feel better when it's done. You never miss a day.
4: Well, I've said this before, and I stand by it. Your first ambulance ride is always exciting. Because you're like, oh, I've never been in one of these.
3: It's a must. It's an absolute must. Don't let that weakness win. Get in there and conquer it. That's what I always do. I'm feeling bad. I'm like, let's go double down. Go harder. That's what I like to do is go harder at the gym.
4: Because of your anger, did you play pretty well at pickleball last night? Did you take some teams down?
3: Yeah. Once we lost the first two games, then I read that. I got very angry at you, Biggie.
4: Yeah,
3: how dare you?
4: We had just had a conference call too, where the consultant just loves me.
3: I know,
16: Biggie's so great.
4: So you're told how great I am.
3: That
4: for an
3: right
4: hour.
3: There. That we have a little conference call about everyone. You know, when this show changed, and they said, "God, we got to get you some help. This is terrible."
11: Calling the professionals.
4: This can't go well.
3: We need to hire a guy from out of town, from California, and he comes in. So once every 5 weeks or so, we meet with him. Yesterday was the meeting. And the first thing he said was, my God, I'm so impressed with Biggie. And I said, you're listening to the wrong thing. This is terrible.
4: There's no way that can be true.
3: I said,
16: Biggie.
3: And I said, you're lucky you listened on the day he was here.
4: Yeah.
3: It's
4: actually,
3: rare.
4: When he's not there, let's just not do a show.
3: Okay.
16: That's insulting.
3: Well, then we'd never do a show. Then it'd be all replay. Oh,
4: so you had that, and then you see the text.
3: And then I get that text. And, like, and I actually thought, that SOB, that fat SOB is taking the day because he got complimented by an industry insider.
4: I'll tell you, you know what I don't like about the iPhone? That's what we all have. Is when it does a group text, you don't see who
3: you
4: it's
3: don't
4: from.
3: See who it's from.
4: You see the group. And I'm like, I wish it would highlight kind of like who the text is coming from.
3: But normally I know it's from you because the first word is fluid. Ate something I shouldn't. Fluid buildup. But yesterday it just said not feeling well. So I should have gone, oh, okay. Because you're more specific. Of course, one time it said, you know.
4: My sex.
16: Sex swole up.
4: Scrotum.
3: Picture of scrotum. Yes, that's exactly right. Thank God B.B. Shea's in here today. Don't worry. I'll tell everybody. He's still coming to the gym. That's happening. He's in there. Don't you worry. He's going to go double down on this thing tomorrow.
4: Oh, yeah. Birthday burpees.
3: Birthday burpee. 34 of them. That's what we do. However old you are is how many burpees you do. So tomorrow it's 34. I told you Bill turned 70 last year. We ain't seen him since. That was it. It was over. How about the picture I sent out of my son's blow-up sofa?
11: Nice.
4: That is so nice.
3: It's Unbelievable. And it did arrive one day after it was supposed to.
4: Okay.
3: You know, it was scheduled from Amazon. If you missed this, my son Ben moved into his new apartment in Knoxville. We rented it furnished. Then he got there and it turns out, oh, it's not furnished. His friend Cole led him the wrong direction on that. That's still my favorite part of this whole story. He asked Cole, who lives in the apartment complex last year, and he's visiting, did this come furnished?
4: Yeah.
3: But I think they all looked around and were like, yeah.
4: Yeah, well, there's furniture here now.
3: You're in your old apartment, Cole. So then, you know, 6 days ago, we find out it's not furnished. So we're scrambling to get any kind of furniture we can. And it's called a boneless sofa.
4: There's no wild.
3: There's no wood. There's no stuffing. It's air. And the box, I also have a picture of the box. It's the size of, I don't know, it's like the size of a small television. I mean, yeah. Really small. You open the box, you back up because it immediately goes psh, and inflates. And by the way, it's not fully inflated for 72 hours. It keeps getting more firm over 72 hours.
11: That's what I was going to ask, because I've seen these online, and it looked, the picture you sent, it looked like it was maybe done.
3: Yep.
11: But I was thinking about it, it's probably going to continue to get bigger.
3: It does. They tell you it's not fully done for 72 hours, and then it gets, and it's basically use it for a year and then stab it on your way out the door and you're done with it.
4: My
3: what
4: God.
3: A great invention.
4: And I'll tell you this, it looks, yeah, you could walk in, unless you told me that was a blow up couch. I just assume it was a couch.
3: I know. It, and apparently it's, he sat on it, it's somewhat comfortable, all of that.
4: Yeah.
3: Very
4: perfect for college students.
3: Oh God, yes. I wish it had been around when I was in college. I mean, it really works out with not a stick of anything solid inside at all.
4: Did his bed come as well? Because I know that was okay. Yes. Good.
3: The blow up bed is there
4: because he was basically camping out for the first night.
3: First night, you take it to the bedroom, you back out of the way, and
16: so this is not an air mattress. It's similar to the couch.
3: Yes, it's a boneless mattress.
16: Okay.
3: There's no springs. There's no stuffing. I mean, I don't really know what separates it from being an air mattress, but you don't have to pump it up. You just open a box and it inflates itself.
4: These mattresses have been around for a little while now where it's that.
11: I sleep on one of those.
4: Oh, do you? Okay.
11: Mm-hmm.
3: Oh, really?
11: But I had to get a mattress topper because it's not comfortable.
4: Okay.
3: He got one also. My wife sent him with a mattress topper. So all is well there. They went out, then they went to Walmart and bought little end tables and stuff.
4: Oh, good.
3: Like that. So,
4: and here we go. You got two seniors on your hand.
3: Sure do. We're working toward furniture in that room. We'll see. I noted something. This is good for everybody here. It's Financial Awareness Day. So take a look at your portfolio. Today's the day. Today's the day to look at your portfolio.
4: Report what?
3: And see how it's going. Remember, early in the year, at the beginning of the year, I had made a declaration not to buy anything for the entire year. My wife and my kids were like, they said, don't even waste our time with that. You know, they were like, don't even say anything like that to us. But I really feel like that's such a great plan to not buy the essentials, what you've already got.
4: Sure.
3: But the only thing to buy in a full calendar year, I mean, I've got memberships, places, all fine,
4: but you're no extra anything.
3: No extra. Don't go out and buy anything from the store. Don't order anything on Amazon. Never happens. Never happens with us. You know, that's how you get your portfolio in better shape. You know, take all that money you would have spent.
4: Are you diversified? Well, I do like Latinas.
3: So, yeah, yes.
4: Yes, I am.
3: I would say
4: I am diversified.
3: You know what I almost asked our radio consultant yesterday? The idea we got from that podcast. Remember when Chris Dim and I were on that podcast right after he retired? And the idea was, I just don't know if this is really, would it work or not? The idea is, I described for you a crime that was committed, and you have to say what the race is of the person who committed the crime.
4: I think that's a last day game.
16: Yeah.
4: Yeah.
3: It's funny how different. Chris Dim and I were on this guy's podcast, and because he had just retired. And it was all about, first, it was all about, like, how's retirement going for him? He'd been retired 2 weeks. And then it was, let's play a game. I'll describe the crime. You guess the race of the individual who committed the crime. Now, I didn't take part because I'm still employed.
4: Yes.
3: And I said, I'm not going to do that. But we both walked away from that. I was thinking to myself, what a good idea. And Chris Dim texted me and said, man, he's hit rock bottom, hasn't he? I didn't bring it up.
4: Chris Devin played it the best way.
3: Yeah,
4: I didn't. Every crime, white. Every
3: yeah.
4: crime.
3: Yeah.
4: Couldn't have played it better.
3: That's how you have to.
4: I'm going
3: to
4: say white.
3: White, yeah. Because you can always make fun of your own.
4: Of course.
3: You know, but you can make yes. fun of Whitey all day. That's no, fine. Yeah. We're white. We're white. But you don't say anything else or you could get in trouble. He did. Well, savvy veteran. You know.
4: Oh, yes.
3: Savvy vet does that. As you look at your portfolio today, since it's Financial Awareness Day, be with and think of the town Quincy, Illinois. The population there is 39,000. They are desperately searching for the man who bought or the woman who bought the $1.04 billion Powerball ticket. They know the store where it was sold, Quincy, Illinois. And now the store manager gets $500,000.
4: Oh, yeah. Wow. He is a thrill. He's been on the news.
3: How great is that?
4: Oh, unbelievable.
3: You just own the store, so you get $500,000 for that.
4: And I was trying to figure out where exactly this town is, if it's like a... like what I call highway town where it's passing through because, you know, somebody could have been just driving through and bought a ticket
3: and not know yet.
4: Or they do know and they're like, oh, my God, you know, especially with this kind of money, that's you got a lawyer and up and everything.
3: Well, of course, I didn't expect him to come forward. I mean, sometimes it should take like a month. Get everything in order. Get the lawyer.
4: You got to get a trust and all this.
3: Put
4: and
3: the ticket in the safe deposit box.
4: Sign it.
3: It was sold at the Hy-Vee Gas Fresh and Fast, and the store's manager said it's almost like a murder mystery. The whole town is like, could it be him? We're all looking at each other.
4: Of course.
3: Who bought the ticket? He gets the $500,000. We have the winning numbers. Illinois does allow jackpot winners to remain anonymous, so the person may never come forward.
4: I love that.
3: I do, too.
4: Oh, that's my mother's whole thing. She buys lottery tickets, but she... always says, you know, living in a state where it's anonymous is where she would prefer to win.
3: Absolutely.
4: Because she doesn't want to, she wants to win but not come forward.
3: Well, then, like what you were saying yesterday with the lottery, then you don't have to tell anybody. So maybe you can put some distance between yourself and all the people who are going to be begging for money.
4: So it'd be so hard to hide, though. I mean, I would just be smiling.
3: Of course you
4: would. I mean,
11: and also, like, nice new boat you got there.
4: I handle not buying anything, but knowing that I have FU money now.
3: Oh, yeah.
4: I mean, I couldn't resist.
3: On the way out the door, when you set my car on fire, we'll know he won. He's won.
4: Well, that's what I said I'd do for years with Chris Deb.
3: I know.
4: I said I'd set his car on fire, but I'd buy him a new one. But at first,
3: sure, yeah.
4: I just set it on fire, and that's how you would know that I won the lottery.
3: Exactly. So they are. That's a good point, though, about is it somebody who lives in a different state or town?
4: Especially when it's a smaller town. I wonder if it's like a, you know, the highway runs through there.
3: He just stopped for gas.
4: Yeah, I mean, that's how I always buy mine when we was going to Florida. You know, it was just off this random exit where I was getting gas in Georgia.
11: So you don't have to be a resident of the state where you buy it?
3: No.
4: No. God,
11: okay.
4: No, the last...
3: before it was legal here, we'd drive to Virginia or South Carolina.
4: Yeah.
11: Okay.
4: Yeah.
16: Do you have to go back? Say he's from Ohio. Does he have to go back to Illinois to claim it? Or can he claim it in Ohio?
3: I think he has to go back to Illinois.
4: You got to go back and claim it, but you don't have to be a resident. Because the last stop before we had the lottery in North Carolina, when we'd be coming back from Florida... the family would pull over and load up on lottery tickets in South Carolina.
3: And if you win, if he's from Ohio and he won in Illinois, let's say Ohio does make you come forward. I don't think that
4: it's the state you win in. The only question I have is what taxes do you pay? Like, you know, state taxes vary.
3: A little bit different.
4: Yeah.
3: Good question. But at that point, if you've got $1 billion, you know, of course it's going to cost you one or the other. Now, I'll bet you pay the... what a good question. I don't know. I don't know the answer to that. State taxes of which state?
4: God, I'd be so happy. I'd be like, pay whatever. Lump sum me and let me go to Florida.
3: Chris, you're talking about the lottery, and the winner came from Illinois. Go ahead.
17: Well, I'm a truck driver, and we all know don't buy lottery tickets in Illinois. You buy them in Indiana, Michigan, or Iowa, because all them states around Illinois – the taxes are nowhere near. You're not going to bring home but about 40% of that lottery winnings because of the state taxes, federal taxes. They're the highest lottery tax there is in the country.
3: Wow. And so you know for a fact that the state where you buy it is where you pay the state tax on it.
17: Oh, yeah.
3: Okay, well, that answers the question then. So he's going to pay a high amount, whoever it is. Thank you, Chris. Appreciate that. Do you buy them a lot? Do you buy a lot of lottery tickets?
17: Just North Carolina. I'm a local truck driver now. I quit that over-the-road stuff.
3: I gotcha. But did you play this time for the billion?
17: Yes, sir, I did. I did.
3: Well, it's Financial Awareness Day, so check your portfolio.
16: Yeah.
18: You know, if your portfolio is right, you wouldn't have to play the lottery.
3: I guess I'll call my financial planner today and just take a look and see what I've got going. Thank you, Chris.
16: Doo, doo, doo.
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1: Two Guys Named Chris on the Triad's Rock 92.
0: And there's some moments that happen where you really get what people think about. I think we just had that moment during the commercial break. I just said to Red Rachel, we've got the baseball game tonight. That's exciting. We're doing a minor league game. You know, we did meet and greet the whole season for minor league baseball. We had a ton of people on the phone. Now tonight, we go to the game. We're going all the way through. BB Shea's throwing out the first pitch. Mm-hmm. All the way through the fireworks. We're doing take me out to the ball game in the seventh inning.

0: We're doing a live fireworks countdown till the end. So Red Rachel did the forecast, and then during the commercial break, I said to her, next time you do the forecast, you might want to mention the baseball game. We could have a pop-up shower, you know, kind of relate it to the outdoor activity. And as I was speaking, she rolled her eyes.
1: I mean, clear as day.
0: Oh, God. No.
2: I rolled them so hard that it hurt.
0: I bet.
3: I heard them.
0: Yeah, yeah. Exactly. You could hear her eyes going back
1: didn't
0: into
1: her. Didn't even try to hide it.
0: No, didn't even. It's like, oh.
2: It was a reflex. I really didn't mean to.
0: I get that a lot.
1: And that's, by the way, that's what everyone says to him.
0: It was a reflex.
1: Oh, sorry, it was a reflex. I didn't mean to.
0: It's just involuntary. People, when I say anything, people just roll their eyes. Lisa Lanier's coming to us later today. In an hour and a half, she'll be on. And we've added a late story to her docket. It's sports related. The Washington Commanders quarterback, Jaden Daniels, who had a great rookie season 2 years ago, then last year dealt with injuries, is cutting ties with his college, LSU, because the school gave his number 5, that's what he wore when he played at LSU, to another player that's now going to be their quarterback this year. And Jaden Daniels and his representatives said, how dare you give my number to somebody else? I don't think so. So his lawyer sent a cease and desist letter to LSU saying, nobody uses this number but Jaden. That's it.
1: I wasn't sure if this would come up, but I'm prepared.
0: You're ready. You're ready with Lisa?
1: I'm ready for this. This has me
0: bothered. You know, I watch a lot of sports shows, and this was like the dominating topic yesterday. Mm-hmm. It broke yesterday after we were off the air.
1: It's maybe, to me, it's just unbelievable. I've totally lost respect for him. I liked him.
0: I
1: thought he was going to do well. I hope he, you know, the Commander seems to be doing well. Mm. Never in my life have I been flipped so fast on somebody. He is trying, I think, now to downplay it as his team, mm-hmm. which I hate when anyone says that. Oh, my team, my team. Mm-hmm. Mm-hmm. Shut up. But
0: you should know what your team is doing.
1: Yes, you can control the team.
0: You control your image, Chief. Mm-hmm. You know, so you think that somebody on the team probably passed this by him and said, we're going to send a cease and desist to LSU so they won't give your number away?
1: Yeah, because he won the Heisman. Mm-hmm. And I thought Robert Griffin III, RG3, had a great point yesterday. He said, if LSU is going to retire anyone's number,
0: yes,
1: it's probably going to be undefeated season Joe Burrow,
0: yeah,
1: who won a championship, not 10-3,
0: yeah,
1: Jaden Daniels, who won a Heisman.
0: And they have not retired Burrow's number?
1: They have not used it since.
0: Oh, they have not. But LSU, it's available.
1: LSU has 5 numbers retired. I looked this up.
0: Well, listen to this.
1: Yeah.
0: He is prepared.
1: You're not going to know.
0: Sorry, she's rolling her eyes.
1: Yeah.
0: She wasn't paying attention.
1: Yeah. Yeah. Okay.
0: They might, 5 numbers.
1: All hard right to say if you know any of these.
0: I know them.
1: Okay. They retired.
0: I can guarantee you I know them.
1: Billy Cannon.
0: Oh, yeah.
3: Oh, yeah.
1: Number 20.
0: The Cannon.
1: Tommy Casanova, number 37.
0: The Lover.
1: I don't know. Was that on his jersey? Jerry Stovall, number 21. Mm-hmm. Charles Alexander, number 4. Mm-hmm. And they plan to retire former quarterback Burt Jones, number 7, on November 14th. That's it.
0: Burt Jones was a great old Baltimore Colt. He used to, in the 70s, mm-hmm. he was a good quarterback. Now, he's not as good as Daniels. Daniels was a Heisman Trophy winner. I don't know if Burt
1: the
0: Jones
1: number 20 won. Jersey was made famous by Cannon, mm-hmm. was the team's first Heisman Trophy winner in 1959.
0: I see.
1: That's why that number cannot be worn again. That's mm-hmm. LSU policy. But since then, no one else has been retired. I can't believe he has the audacity. You know, I love that word.
0: I know.
1: To come out and be like, well, I want a Heisman for you. Who gives a S?
0: Well, that was the take of everybody. It's like, how in the world? You look small. You look petty. Don't you have more important things to worry about than somebody wearing your number at your old college where you used to play? Now you're in the NFL.
1: And he played at Arizona State for like 4 years and then went to LSU for 2.
0: Oh, I didn't know that.
1: Yeah.
0: Well, a lot of players do that now.
1: Now, so to me, though, it's not even like you can claim, look what I did for LSU all these years of commitment. You were there for 2. You made a 10-3 record and had a Heisman. Beat it.
0: Light bulb moment. When you leave us, Biggie. God forbid.
1: Sooner. Later.
0: We're going to hang your jersey from the rafters. Of course, it might envelop Red Rachel.
1: I heard that people are going to think they're tarping the building for bugs.
3: Mosquitoes.
1: Yeah. Oh, yeah. It must have bug infestation.
3: No, that's a hanging retired jersey
0: from the Raptors.
4: Is there an eclipse today?
0: We're hanging Biggie's jersey from the Raptors.
1: You know what it to me is? It's like if we retired Chris Demme's jersey.
0: Yes.
1: And then BB Shea came along and said, well, don't, I'm retired mine too. Don't wear my number again.
0: Yeah, like,
1: yeah, like he just showed up, right?
0: Yeah.
1: I just think, I can't tell you how angry this made me yesterday and how, one, I think retiring numbers is overblown anyways.
0: Do you?
1: I do. I think unless that person has truly made a big difference, then you really retire the number fine. Retire the jersey and keep, let other people still keep wearing the number.
0: And it would be one thing, too, if they had retired it and the new player came in and said, oh, five's my lucky number. Can I have it? And they said, okay, we'll unretire it. But they haven't even retired this one. You know, that's not even a thing.
1: And apparently, here's the deal. The number was promised to the guy now wearing it as part of his recruitment.
0: Oh, is that right?
1: By the old coach.
0: Uh-huh.
1: So now Lane Kiffin's there, and he's saying, well, this was promised to him before, so he's going to wear it. And Jaden Daniels is apparently, again, his statement is like, oh, my team, my team. But by the way, his team is his family, so he's part of that.
0: Yeah, his mother.
1: I cannot believe how angry this made me.
0: Well, I'm surprised at how it drew your ire as well. You know, one more thing about numbers. I'm with you. You know, sometimes somebody will go from one team to the other, and they'll like give a guy a truck to get his number. Like, who cares?
1: Yeah,
0: like, wear a jersey and go. Who cares what your number is?
1: Yeah, I've always thought if you want to hang a jersey from the rafters, that's fine. Retire all you want, but still let the number be available.
0: And, you know, it happens all the time, too. Like when Peyton Manning went to the Broncos, he wanted to wear number 18, but the Broncos had retired it because a million years ago, one of their quarterbacks. And they went to the old quarterback, and he's like, yeah, just give it.
1: Take it
0: back to him. So it's like it doesn't really mean anything when you do it anyway.
1: No.
0: You know, that happens all the time, too. It's like, okay, he can wear it because he's such a great player, you know, so he can.
2: Well, you can't retire all of the numbers.
0: Right. Exactly. There's only so many numbers.
1: Yeah.
0: What if somebody, his lucky number in baseball has always been 3, and he gets drafted by the Yankees. Like, you got to unretire Babe Ruth's number. Sorry. What if Shohei Ohtani goes to the Yankees? Like, I want to wear number 3. I'll come here if what would you do, BB Shea?
3: I mean, there are some people that I don't think you can touch. Cannot touch Babe Ruth.
0: No, he's too.
1: Yeah.
3: But, I mean.
0: What if it meant Ohtani said, I want to be traded to the Yankees, but only if you'll give me number 3?
1: What about.
3: I wouldn't take it.
1: Jeter.
0: Jeter is number 2. Okay, I want number 2.
1: Number 2.
0: I think broken English. Give him 22 and just call it a day. You know, that's it.
1: And by the way, I saw a great comedian the other day that said, he said, you know, Ohtani knows English.
0: Only
1: when gambling comes up does he like,
0: he's pulling the old Sammy Sosa. You know, Sammy Sosa for the Cubs spoke perfect English. Then they accuse him of steroids. He's like, no say. You know, I don't know anything about
2: steroids to do that to you.
0: Yeah, apparently.
1: Yeah.
0: You mentioned Joe Burrow. He's been spotted out with that swimsuit model again, the one that was in his house when it was broken into.
1: Oh, they're friends.
0: He employs her.
1: I bet he does.
0: But now they're out. You know, and now it's like 2 years later, they're out together. Like, are you dating her? No, she's my employee.
1: She goes everywhere with me and services different things.
0: Why doesn't he just say they're dating? I don't understand.
2: He's a weird dude.
0: Yeah,
2: he's a very strange.
0: Yeah. Strange, yeah. Noah, you're talking about LSU and retiring of the numbers and so forth. Go ahead.
5: Yes, sir. Good morning, everybody. So with Lane Kiffin coming directly from Ole Miss and doing everybody dirty like he did out there in Oxford, I think it's pretty ironic that he's holding LSU to hold up to their word while he can't keep his own about his regular coaching staff and his everyday duty.
0: Oh, yeah, he's as dirty as they come.
1: He's terrible.
0: He's a liar.
1: Oh, yeah.
0: Well, everybody hates
1: him. He's going to win him a national championship, but he's terrible.
0: Yeah, he's awful. Do you think he will? You think he will?
1: I do.
0: Yeah.
1: I do think. I mean, I think players come to him.
0: They love him.
1: And, yeah.
0: He makes them into
1: NFL
0: players. Has he ever won a national championship?
1: No. I don't believe he has. But
0: he's never really won anything.
1: No. But he seems to turn programs around and get him in the right direction.
0: I like everybody else, I wish he'd stayed at Ole Miss. You know,
1: absolutely.
0: He had actually done something there. Here's the note. This is also a Lisa Lanier story. She's may get her to comment on this one. It's another late add-on for her. A parks worker in New York is in trouble today. A young girl on Staten Island Park, under 18 years old, found an M80 firework in a bathroom. An M80. Now, let's see.
6: So you're going to tell me that you don't have no black cats?
4: No Roman candles or screaming memes. You don't got no lady fingers, buzz buttles, snicker bombs, church burners, finger blasters, gut busters, zippity doodahs, or crap flappers. You're gonna stand there and tell me you don't have no whistling bungholes, no spleen splitters, whisker biscuits, honky lighters, hoosker do's, hoosker don'ts, cherry bombs, nips of dazers, with or without the scooter stick, or one single whistling kitty chaser?
0: No, but an M80 firework found inside the bathroom of Staten Island Park. So she took that firework to a 24-year-old parks worker named Josh Moe and said, can you light this?
1: Yeah.
0: He said, yeah, sure. He gave her his lighter.
1: Make sure you throw it.
0: She didn't. It blew off several of her fingers.
1: Of course it did. And she's an 80. Yeah.
0: She's under 18. So it blew off her fingers.
1: Whoa. Wow.
0: I cannot laugh at this. Mo said, I gave her the lighter, but I just kind of felt like I was doing a nice thing. She blew her own fingers off, but she's a minor. That's the issue. So he's in some trouble.
1: Yeah, he should be in some trouble.
2: Are minors not allowed to have lighters?
0: I don't think so.
1: I don't think you should give an 8-year-old holding a firework a lighter just because she says, I want to light this.
2: 8 years old?
0: She's 10.
2: Okay.
0: Now, where are her parents?
2: That's what I want to know. Her parents are at fault here because she shouldn't have been talking to some stranger at the park.
1: Well, yeah.
0: He faces child endangerment and reckless endangerment charges. He said, I was trying to do a nice thing. I gave a girl, she wanted to light the firework. I gave it to her.
1: I can't be on his side here.
0: He's going to lose.
1: Yeah, if a 10-year-old comes up to you and says, do you have a lighter? The answer is no.
0: Oh, really?
3: I don't know.
1: I would not give a child a lighter.
0: Who are we kidding? Come on now. Yeah. How'd you get your first lighter? Certainly somebody gave it to you at age 10. I mean, come on. You got to pay it forward.
1: No, I brought some adult family members' lighters.
0: You got to pay it
1: forward. Hand me that lighter, honey.
0: It's kind of akin to buying alcohol for an 18-year-old. Do you think?
1: A kid that young comes to you and is like, do you have a lighter? It's like, what? At least you say, what for? What are we doing?
0: Well, I think she showed him. She's like, I want to
1: see.
0: And he said, I'm trying to help her out. You know,
1: he's definitely responsible.
0: Well, he is. He is.
2: I still want to know where her parents are.
0: Well, that's a good question.
1: 100%.
0: Well, if she's playing in the park, goes to the bathroom, she found the thing in the bathroom. Maybe she walks right outside. There's the guy. And she says, hey, I want to light this. Can you help me? And he's like, okay, here's a lighter. You know, I don't know. Yeah. I know he didn't think he was doing anything really wrong. Mm. But he's only 24. Mm. So he don't know, you know.
1: Yeah.
0: He should.
1: I still think at 24, if a 10-year-old was like, do you have a lighter to light this? I'd know to be like, this is going to end badly.
2: Usually when somebody asks you for a lighter, they have a cigarette in their mouth.
1: Right. Yeah.
0: But then they're older. She said, I'm going to light it. But see, I am going to say 24-year-old me probably would have tried to help her out. I probably would. If I had a lighter in my pocket, I'd probably say, okay, here, you know, because we're lighting a firework. And by the way, it probably 99 times out of 100 would have been okay.
1: I would bet that if the park worker should have said, no, we can't light that here. You can't throw an M80 in the. Yeah. I mean, there's a lot he did wrong here.
0: Yeah, because he should have probably taken
1: the firework
0: and confiscated
1: it. And said, where did you find this? Because it's not just a random 24-year-old. He works there.
0: He does. I can see 24-year-old me going, okay, yeah, here.
3: Is fun. This is like a passing of the torch.
0: Yeah. He's wrong, but I could see myself doing
1: it. Maybe I'd say, let me do it.
0: Maybe.
1: Maybe.
0: But I'm scared of it.
3: Light it and run away from it.
0: Yeah.
1: Yeah.
0: Yeah. But apparently, it went off very quickly. It was it was like a dud.
1: God.
0: It was almost the fireworks' fault. I wonder if you can make that argument. Like, this thing's defective. Maybe it's why it was left in the bathroom in the first place. I don't know. We can ask Lisa Lanier that. She's going to join us here in a bit, and we'll see if he's got any chance. But I think he's in some serious trouble there. And one more note, this guy, there's no chance for him legally. But I've been in this situation, too. A Florida argument over dog poop escalated into an arrest after one man turned his neighbor's yard's waste into a weapon. A guy named Trey Decklett was angry because his neighbor wasn't cleaning up after his dogs in his yard. So he collected the poop over about a week's time. And when the neighbor walked by, he flung it at him. And he was arrested for assault.
1: Yeah.
0: But the other guy left his dog poop in his yard and everything.
2: So basically this guy every day lets his dog poop in the other guy's lawn.
0: Yes.
2: They must have a long-standing beef.
0: He picked up the dog's feces, walked to the neighbor's house as he came out to walk his dog, and flung the feces right in his face. Ugh. God, nothing. The dog poop, as you know, is off. Smells
1: oh, the worst.
0: And go, well, everyone knows this, and it goes all over this poor guy. But he had let his dog poop in the neighbor's yard time and time again. Now, sometimes, you know, my policy is when I'm walking our dog Franklin, I will, if he poops in the neighbor's yard, I'll continue on the walk and then get it on the way back. Mm-hmm. It's also a little, I take a picture of it so I know exactly where it is in the yard.
1: Yeah, I mean, you look crazy. Yeah, you're known as dog poop guy.
0: I am taking it. I take a picture of the house and then the poop so yeah, I look, can line it up.
1: He just picks it up. It's not, his dog didn't even just poop. He just...
2: Franklin must be so embarrassed.
0: I'm sure he is. He's done a lot to embarrass me. Coming up here on the Two Guys Named Chris Show. Man sets record for pushing what? And are you impressed? I am. That's next. Two Guys Named Chris Show.
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0: I've decided this. I saw the news today that Instagram has a new logo. Have you seen it?
1: No. Let me look.
0: They've just changed their logo. We'll take a look at
1: it. I thought they had a great logo.
0: Well, they've changed it to make it more a cleaner look and a more updated look.
1: Ew.
0: That was the
1: gross.
0: That's what I've decided is that it could have been the most beautiful logo in the world. Everyone looked at it and went, oh, this is awful. It's always terrible no matter what you change it to.
2: Did everybody's change except mine?
1: Well, look at the top. Pull it up and look at the top, how it's written up top now.
2: Okay.
1: But you know what the problem is? They've used sort of cursive.
0: Yes.
1: And it looks like Instagasm. Seriously,
2: it does
1: look at
2: look
1: it.
2: Like Instagasm.
1: Yeah. Can you see that?
0: Oh, yeah.
2: That's how much you're going to love the new Instagram.
1: Yeah. It looks like Instagazm.
0: Mm-hmm.
1: What are you on? I'm on Instagasm.
0: Takes me back to my teenage years. I used to have an Instagasm all the time. Yeah. That is the reaction of everyone was, this is terrible. But I think, here's what I'd say. Let's say that was their original logo that they came out with 15 years ago when the company was born. And they changed it to what was the original, everybody would go, oh, it's terrible.
1: Yeah.
0: Whatever we have, we love. You know, any change is bad.
2: Their original, like the app cover, it was like brown. It just looked like a camera. And it was ugly, let's be honest. And people were acting like they were mad when they updated it, but it looks way better.
0: Right. Mm-hmm. So I just think most people get used to stuff. I just saw that GIF is getting ready to change their iconic peanut butter logo.
1: Oh.
2: Haven't even seen it yet.
0: Haven't done it yet.
1: No.
0: They're getting ready to change it. I wonder, this is very rare when we look at something that's new and go, oh, yes, this is a great update, a great change.
1: What is the last thing that we looked at and thought when it was new, like this some change that was wonderful. Like, oh, this is great.
0: Yeah, like some nothing. Iconic brand that changes.
1: Yeah.
0: If I was GIF, I'd be very, very careful with that. You know, they have, they're going to make it more colorful, and they're going to have quick fun facts on their label about the company, about Jif peanut butter.
1: Taste better.
0: And
1: now with less chemicals.
0: Recipes and so forth.
2: I think that's good because you can read it while you're waiting for your toast to come out of the toaster.
0: So that's what they're trying to be more photogenic with their logo.
1: It's all about social media.
0: Almost always is. So they try to put, but they haven't come up with a new logo. I saw that what are they doing? Oh, the Horio Hunter should be into this. You know, we have a woman who literally will send new flavors of Oreos to us when they come out, and we call her the Horio Hunter. She's fantastic. In fact, we met her at last year's meet and greet, which was exactly a year ago. We have a meet and greet tonight at the baseball game. Anyway, Oreo has teamed with KFC for fried chicken Oreos.
1: It's chicken and waffles as well.
0: Is that what it is? Chicken and waffles.
1: Yes. Oreo dropped. The snack world went crazy yesterday.
0: Is that okay? Yeah.
1: Well, because they dropped chicken and waffles flavor.
0: Mm-hmm.
1: And to me, the other one, which I'm shocked they've never done, is banana pudding.
0: Ooh. Oh, that's a good flavor.
1: Yeah, and they also, I think they're doing another one, too.
0: Mm-hmm.
1: But the chicken and waffles and the banana pudding got the most.
0: You know, the KFC, they're talking about, it tastes like the 11 herbs and spices from KFC in the Oreo. And they say that this will be available, I guess, in stores that you can buy these.
1: Oh yeah, these
0: flavors.
1: They're coming. Yeah,
0: they're going to do a retro popcorn flavor as well. Mm-hmm. Those are the three: banana pudding, chicken and waffles, retro popcorn. So if you ever thought, I love Oreos, but I wish they tasted more like chicken, then you can go and get those Oreos. I would be interested in trying them. Almost anything Oreo touches winds up being
1: good. Oh, I'm sorry. Mm. There are two separate. There's one that's KFC, and then one chicken and waffles.
0: Oh, well, there you have it then. Okay, yeah. So they are doing it.
1: Oreo gone crazy.
0: Yeah. And again, of course, what they do is when they come out with new flavors, the original Oreo sells way more.
1: Way more.
0: Do you think that's a pain at their manufacturing plants to make all these new Oreos when they come out? I mean, you've got to put new flavors in it. I don't know.
1: Yeah, we kind of talked about this already, like when the pizza places started getting new things. I think anytime a restaurant gets something new or any food manufacturer, it's like, oh, we got to make room for this.
0: Or do you just
1: take down one tank of?
0: Yeah, how do you do it?
1: Yeah,
0: I don't know. Is the cream like an Oreo or a chicken flavor, or is it the cookie?
1: They haven't
0: explained, but it will be coming out. The guy who set the record, now I am, sometimes we ask, are you impressed? And I am with this. There is a former Miami University track runner named Stephen Bilbalzen, and he has set a record. Apparently, he used to go jogging with his little girl. He'd put her in the stroller and go jogging. Somebody said, you ought to take part in this mile fun run that we're doing, and you can bring her along. So he did. Cleveland has something called the Guardian Mile. And so he's like, all right, I'll do it. You could run with your kids. So he put his daughter in the stroller and ran a mile in 4 minutes and 17 seconds with the stroller.
1: That's impressive.
0: Unbelievable. He said, I wasn't going for a world record. I just ran it as fast as I could. And he set the world record for running with a stroller.
2: Do we know how fast has somebody run a mile without a stroller?
0: Like 3:45.
1: Yeah, okay. I mean, he's not
0: only 30 seconds
2: faster. Very close.
0: Ever, yeah. And so, I mean, forever, it was said no one will ever break the 4-minute mile. The 4-minute mark was like the mark. Now it's been broken many times, but it's like in the 3:40s still. I wonder, I mean, eventually it's got to be set and never broken.
1: I feel like it can't get lower than the 3:40. I say that, but.
0: Will anybody ever get into the 3:39 mark?
1: Sure.
0: You think they will?
3: I feel like people will just evolve and eventually break that.
0: But never, we'll never get to like 2 minutes. So
3: 2 minutes is rough.
0: It's impossible.
3: Sure. But like 3:30, yeah, maybe.
0: Man, you are flying. If you know, okay, we go to the gym together. Mm-hmm. All right, what do you put your treadmill on when you're running?
3: That's private.
2: You mean to tell me you haven't looked?
0: He always starts at the other end for me. Yeah. He knows.
3: I stay on the other smart. Side.
0: Yeah, he goes the other side for me.
3: I put it on 5.
0: Okay.
14: Oh, is that it? yeah, figured.
0: Pretty low. Over on 5. I'm not going to shame you. You know what a 4-minute mile is?
3: Huh.
0: 15.
3: God!
0: That's 15. No. That's as high as it goes. As high as it goes is 15. And I've put it on 15 for about 3 seconds. Jeez.
3: I'd fly off.
0: They'd have to get my scrotum off the rower. God. They'd have to peel my scrotum off the handle of the rower. I told somebody that one day. She quit right on the spot.
1: I'm not peeling scrotums off of anything. Who told you you would have to do that?
0: He did. She pointed right at
1: him. It's weird that someone would say that to you.
0: Because the guy next to me ran at a 15. He ran the 4. And he did. I mean, he got it in like 4:05. I mean, I think he came down off of it a little bit. But that guy, he moved. Dakota.
2: You seem like you hate him.
0: I do hate him. He was so fast. He put it on 15 and run the mile in 4 minutes. And I said, gosh, Dakota. And I said to his girlfriend, too, they'd have to peel my scrotum off the rower if I did that.
1: We're losing members. Because
2: please stop talking about your scrotum.
1: I keep telling people that.
0: They keep saying I'm costing them members. That's why I keep bringing in people from work, because I keep costing them members the other way. You know?
1: It was already weird because you just kept staring at Dakota's girlfriend.
0: She was great. That's why they moved. They had to go out of state. Uh-huh. That was it. Coming up here on the Two Guys and Chris show. Oh, we just mentioned those KFC flavored Oreos. Now, for the first time, there's been a taste test of new M&Ms made with non-chemical dye. How does it taste? One woman will tell us next. Two Guys Named Chris show.
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4: Hot take from B.B. Shea. Yesterday, B.B. Shea said to us, why do people get so excited about eclipses? It's not that big a deal. It just gets cloudy. If you're in the path of totality, it gets dark. Of course, it also gets dark every night.
5: Exactly.
6: Yeah.
4: So it's not that big a deal. People in Europe and Scandinavia saw an eclipse earlier this week. And a few notes from it. Because they don't get eclipses very often, the amount of people that were Googling afterwards, eye injuries from an eclipse, skyrocketed.
5: Oh, no.
4: So the BBC recorded a warning.
7: You wouldn't stare at the sun on any other day, and an eclipse is no different. Looking at it can damage your retina, causing solar retinopathy, which can lead to blurred vision, blind spots, and even permanent vision loss. And no, your normal sunglasses won't protect you, not even multiple pairs. You need certified eclipse glasses that meet the ISO 12312 safety standard. So whatever you do, don't just look up.
4: I think B.B. Shea's got me in his camp on this. He's like, why are we so into
5: this? It's just a ploy to sell glasses. That's all it is.
4: Something big eclipses.
5: Big sunglasses.
6: Do you guys feel this strongly about lunar eclipses?
5: All eclipses.
6: Because I think lunar eclipses are a little cooler.
4: Really?
6: Just a little bit.
4: Nobody has that. Nobody says that. Because the lunar eclipse, well, then you can stare at the moon.
6: You can look at it. You can actually see it.
4: I saw one on the way into work one time, and it was like, wow, that's awesome.
6: And then it was over.
4: And then it was done. Yeah, very, very cool. I'm like, whoa, that's pretty cool. All right, that was it. The song's downloads and streams jumped 94% in the UK on Day of Eclipse. We just lost her, Bonnie Tyler.
5: I know. She's not going to, well, her family will see the royalties.
4: You'd hope, yeah. Residents of Mumbles, Wales. That's where she's from. Mumbles.
5: A great town.
4: Say that children even sing the song as the eclipse came over. God, what a great song. Poor thing did, when we had our last eclipse a few years ago, she was out on a boat singing it. Everybody's like, geez.
5: She sounded rough then.
4: Throw her overboard. Really, really rough. My favorite part of this whole thing was Stephanie Abrams. We replayed her from when we had our last eclipse when she was out with the crowd.
8: How amazing is that? The darkness! And by the way, our temperature has dropped. We're down to 72 degrees. I can even see a blue spot right there. Come on. We've got 4 minutes. The crowd is willing it. Yes!
4: She's having an instagasm.
5: Big time.
8: For a second, but I'll take it. I will take it. Yuck it in. Oh my God. We got it. We got it.
4: I bet her husband's like, I've never heard her scream like
5: that. Oh God, yeah.
6: She said, I will take it.
4: Oh, I'll take it. Yeah.
8: Oh my gosh.
4: Stephanie, I don't know.
9: That's a bit over.
4: I think it's a little over the top there, yes. Here's the story about, now we've chronicled this, that all of these candy companies, all these different ones, are now having to make their colored, brightly colored candies with dye made from natural food items. For instance, red, instead of being red dye number 5, is going to be made with beet juice. You know, that's how mm-hmm. the orange will be made with carrot juice. So M&M Mars is ready to roll it out for the first time. And so they have done testing on thousands of people who have come forward to taste test Starburst, Skittles, and M&M's. The colors are similar, but slightly muted. It's not quite as bright as they used to be. But they've gone through this time and time and time again. So one of the reporters for Good Morning America went in and tasted both the old and the new M&Ms. They blindfolded her. They gave her, we don't even know which order they gave them to her, and put them in her hand, and she tasted
9: them. We're going to start with M&Ms. I'm going to put a couple in your hand.
10: Tastes like I remember.
9: Now we have sample 2.
10: Sample number 2.
9: Got them.
10: I will say, I cannot tell any difference between the two.
9: And that is what our consumer said, too.
4: They worked on it for a year and a half trying to get mm-hmm. this right. Notice how she said, it tastes like I remember. She hasn't had an M&M in years.
5: Yeah.
4: Now she's back at it. You know, that would, now I'd have be having like 4 packs a day, you know.
5: Oh, yeah.
4: That's the addictive personality I have.
11: Do you think in 20 years, we're going to look back on this and say, thank God they took the dyes out of the candy?
4: I don't know that we'll think about it, but I do think it's a good thing.
5: Yeah, I don't know if there'll ever be a celebration for it, mm-hmm. but
11: will we notice a change in the kids or anything else?
5: Will there be
11: less cancer?
4: Cancer, they say.
5: Yeah,
4: I don't know. It's a good question. I do know that when people came over here for the World Cup, you know, they were talking about how different things were here, and you know that. Because one guy like got Diet Coke and liked it so much, he had like 14 of them at lunch from that. I mean, our stuff, they just love.
5: I do think if there's suddenly cancer's down 10% in 20 years, I think people, they will say it's because we mm-hmm. changed the dyes.
4: Remember the other day we had that conversation of what is asbestos right now? Like asbestos they thought was perfectly safe, and then 30 years later they're like, oh my God, it's causing cancer. I wonder if it's these dyes and foods.
11: It could be.
6: Well, because they're making these huge companies make changes, mm-hmm. and if they didn't have solid research on it, these huge companies would go up against the government and win, but because they have so much money and they would all do it. But there's clearly enough evidence that all these, I mean, major companies are having to change their recipes.
4: I agree, and we are one of the few countries in the world, I'm sure, that still makes it with a dye. I mean, all over Europe, they make it with the food coloring, you know, with beet juice and that kind of stuff.
11: What sort of price increase are we going to see?
4: Well, that's Biggie's prediction, that they would go up on price.
11: On like a pack of M&Ms, did they go up to $5 now?
5: It won't go that high, but we will pay for it.
4: You think so?
5: Confident in that. Yeah, it's more expensive, period. That's the chemicals were there because it's cheaper.
4: I guess that's right. Is it cheaper? Or is it just brighter, a better looking candy?
5: Maybe, but it always comes down to money.
4: You think it's money?
5: You're never going to convince me anything business wise doesn't come down to money. Chemicals were cheaper.
4: Mm-hmm.
5: The companies will pass off the prices to the consumers. We might not even notice it. They might drop an ounce.
4: Yeah, that's right.
5: But a
4: shrinkflation.
5: Yes. Mm-hmm.
4: Possible.
5: But it's always that way. I mean, companies are making, since COVID, mm-hmm. you know, record profits.
4: Oh, well, I would say for years before COVID, the answer to every question is money. You know, it always comes back to money.
6: And even if the dyes in the, you know, the new way were exactly the same, they still spend a lot of money researching and mm-hmm. doing. So they're going to make you pay for it one way or another. And then the prices aren't going to come down after you've paid for it.
5: No, yeah.
4: What color, I'll ask you, Rachel. What color do you think is most difficult to get with the new natural coloring?
6: Brown.
4: Yes, brown is. There were two colors that were mentioned. Brown was one. The other was blue.
9: Blue is the challenge. There aren't very many blue vegetables. We're using something called spirulina. That spirulina is a tricky thing to handle at scale. But I want to reassure everybody they're not going away.
4: All the M&M factory workers have blue hands now. Spirulina.
5: Spirulina's been around a big a health thing. They want you to take it. It's before this.
4: What is spirulina?
5: It's an algae, but it's supposed to have some, like, it was pitched as some health benefits.
4: Okay.
5: So you'd be like, you know, as companies would try to sell you, like, mm-hmm. Take your spirulina each day.
4: Yeah, sometimes if I walk into, like, Whole Foods or one of these earthy markets, you see stuff you've never seen before, like that.
5: Yes.
4: You know, spirulina. I was making that sludgy drink with a lot of ginger and those kinds of roots.
5: Oh, yeah.
4: And that was difficult in the blender.
5: Well, I tell you, I told you before, my mother swears she calls it ginger juice.
4: Yeah.
5: She swears by it. That's why she never gets sick. And I mean, she has the evidence. She does not get sick.
4: But and I know it's better to make it home than buy, because you can buy a bottle of it.
5: Oh, yeah. She will not, because she's seen it. And she's like, are you crazy? I'm not buying that. Like, I will continue to make mine with shredded ginger root, lemon juice, cayenne pepper.
4: Ugh. And there was something that stained my hands orange. It was a, I forget what it was. Turmeric. That you get. You have to go to like the earth fair to get it, and it stains your fingers orange.
5: She'll make it when she visits me or I go there. And I mean, it's like you take a shot of it and it burns, but she swears it burns the sickness away.
4: I think it probably does.
5: Yeah.
4: It burns all the way through you, but people swear by it. And joint pain goes away, all of that kind of stuff. So they say, you know, with the turmeric. The other note about health and food, the little Goldfish crackers, they're going to have a gluten-free version of those now.
5: I was shocked. I just assumed they did. I haven't had Goldfish in many, many years.
4: Mm-hmm.
5: But everything else has a gluten-free version.
4: Mm-hmm.
5: I just figured they did. But no, this is a big deal.
4: They're rolling out very soon as well. I just had some gluten-free Tostitos the other day, and they were pretty good.
6: Oh, yeah?
5: Whose house were you at?
4: My wife bought the wrong thing. Didn't have her spectacles, and she bought gluten-free.
5: Oh, do not say anything about that. You just eat it and like it.
4: My father used to do that all the time. He'd accidentally buy the diet version of something. We'd be like, God. You know, some ice cream or something.
5: Get it out of my mouth.
6: Could you tell a difference with the gluten-free?
5: No.
6: I really can't. My fiance has a family member who is intolerant or allergic to gluten.
4: Break up with him. I don't care how good he is in bed. Break up with it.
6: You don't think I would give up gluten?
4: Would you give up? You can't tell the difference.
6: So I've had lots of gluten-free things, and I can't tell the difference. Mm. I believe that gluten makes you feel bad, but the thing is if you give it up, then you can't go back.
4: Is that right?
5: That's what they've said. Yes.
6: So the family member that gave up, she gave it up because she's got other health issues. Mm. But she has said she wished she had still continued to eat some gluten, because if you completely cut it out, then when you try to eat it again, you're so messed up.
4: Makes you feel terrible then, right?
6: Your insides turn to liquid.
4: Maybe that's your issue, BB Shay.
11: That's possible. I think I got tested for celiac, though, and it came back negative.
4: Wow.
11: Yeah.
4: Mm-hmm. You know, Lisa Lanier, our attorney, who we're going to talk to in about 45 minutes here, she's celiac. Mm-hmm. And she told us, I'd never heard of that. Like 15 years ago, she told us that she would get these terrible stomach aches and literally have to go to the hospital. She could keep nothing down. And she'd get to the hospital and feeling a little bit better, and they'd give her toast or crackers, which is full of gluten.
6: And she'd start all over again.
4: Yeah, because we'd never heard of that before. You know, we had a dinner with her, and the waiter came over and she said, I have to have all sauces, everything gluten-free. So, of course, we made fun of her. And we said, oh, you're awful. You're one of these.
6: You made fun of a lawyer?
4: Yeah.
5: Oh, we can't take you anywhere.
4: But then it turned out, it's a real thing.
6: And there's also there's Graves' disease and the thing that related to thyroid eye disease. So those can also make you gluten intolerant. Celiacs and intolerance aren't exactly the same.
4: You know, we had a couple of guests in here once, too, that said they just gave up gluten just because and felt 1,000 times better.
6: That's what everybody's told me. But then again, that's the point, is that you give it up and you feel great if you accidentally eat some. Because you'd be surprised. Like, there are fries, like, you would think are just potatoes and are fine, but they have breading on them and you don't even know it.
4: Oh, really?
6: So, and then you'll be in, you know, a world of hurt because you didn't know you were consuming gluten.
4: So gluten is in what? Cookies, pastries, breads.
5: It's in a lot of stuff.
4: Yeah. It's in almost a ton of stuff, I imagine. I mean, I think Lisa Lanier, I think people who are really have seen that, they are very, very careful about what they eat, and they say it. And then that triggered people. The guy told me who went gluten-free, you sometimes after eating, you get kind of a blah feeling. You never get that if you don't eat gluten. You never feel like overstuffed, overfull. At least he didn't.
6: Well, people that go to Olive Garden will say they feel terrible afterwards. And it's like, yeah, because you just ate 10 pounds of pasta.
4: Yeah, that's right.
5: God, it's so good, though. Yeah.
6: I know. It's worth it.
4: It's great going in.
6: It's worth it.
4: It's terrible. But is it worth it? I think yes.
6: Yes.
4: A lot of times I do say yes. They're also developing a genetically engineered lettuce that has protein inside of it. So you'd have protein lettuce.
5: God, we are on the protein wars.
6: Can't wait for this to be over.
4: Once again, they're adding myoglobin, to the lettuce, myoglobin turns into protein inside your body. So you wind up getting more and more protein from lettuce. But nobody's eating lettuce right now because of that cyclospora still.
5: No.
4: They still haven't got that figured out, have they?
5: Not really.
4: I don't think they have.
5: It's not leading the news anymore.
4: No.
5: So I wonder, but then I do see where, I guess, cases are still happening.
4: Mm.
5: Maybe not at the same surge they were.
4: Health report, there's a gentleman who's going viral today because he competed in a weightlifting competition and said 6 months ago, I'm only going to take steroids and think about bigger muscles.
5: Okay.
4: He said, I'm not going to lift any weights. And he entered a weightlifting competition 6 months later. Here he is at the outset.
12: The reason I kept getting muscle gain was because I was doing a mental routine for about 3 to 5 minutes every single day. I would mentally go through these scenarios in my mind where I had to lift, squatting, deadlifting, bench pressing, shoulder pressing, etc. I had to use those muscles to survive because that's what the foundation of all muscle building is. Your brain sends a signal to your body that your muscles need to get stronger in order to survive. But you don't have to actually lift the weight. You just have to imagine the scenarios to send those signals and to get the same end result.
4: That's Pete Mosfeld.
5: God, is that true?
4: He's from New York. For 6 months, he thought about lifting heavy weights, and he drank steroids heavily. He just completed a bodybuilding weightlifting competition, and he finished dead last.
5: Oh. Yeah, oh, there you go. There you go. My plan's out.
6: Did he look good?
4: There were 8 competitors. He looked awful. Most people said, what are you doing here?
5: Okay.
6: Interns are over there.
5: He tried to go mind over matter, but it didn't.
4: He sat and thought about.
5: Yeah.
4: Thought about getting bigger muscles. It did not work. He suggested his failure was because he didn't shave his body hair, but others said no.
5: It's because you had no muscles.
4: Yeah, that was the problem. So now he has stopped taking steroids, and he says, I guess I'll go back to lifting weights again. He is a bodybuilder, and he's going back to lifting weights. He said that the body hair shaving thing really cost him. I think you have to. If you're a bodybuilder,
5: you have to.
6: You got
5: to
6: be all waxed up.
4: You got to oil up, yeah. God, my friend Prince, who used to be my personal trainer years ago, he did a bodybuilding competition once. Prince was a really muscular guy.
5: Yeah.
4: Remember him?
5: I never met him. The lore, though, about him.
4: Oh, God. He was a personal trainer when I was in my 20s. And he went to a bodybuilding competition once. And for the last 3 days, he basically had nothing but water and maybe some tuna, some chunks of tuna, and that was it. He canceled all classes. He said, I feel so miserable. It's all you could do. But then you get all greased up and oiled up. This man did not win his bodybuilding competition. Unfortunately, that would have been, what a dream. What a dream to actually.
5: Telling me.
4: Yeah, just to think about.
5: If you said it worked, I was about to start thinking a lot harder about working out.
4: Unfortunately, it did not. And one more note on health. There is a Dunkin' Donuts drive-through that they're calling, quote unquote, the jankiest in America. It's in a parking garage. They have put the Dunkin' Donuts like in. I've never seen that.
5: Okay. Like a busy parking garage?
4: Yeah. So they feel like it'll work.
5: I don't hate it.
4: Yeah. To go into the parking garage.
5: If it's a office building parking garage.
4: That's what it is.
5: And where is it? What city?
4: Atlanta.
5: Oh, yeah.
4: Atlanta. But you don't even know it's there, and then you realize, oh, okay, it's in a parking deck.
5: I would probably only open it Monday through Friday.
4: Mm-hmm. Business hours?
5: Business hours, you know, 6 a.m. to 5 p.m.
4: Mm-hmm.
5: Maybe 6 p.m. to get some people on the way home.
4: That's an interesting. You know, our pharmacy now, I drive through it. It's in a parking garage. It is like you can go inside the building. It's in that Cone Health thing.
5: Yeah.
4: But the drive-through is in the parking garage, which is really interesting. You know,
5: I don't hate this idea.
4: One woman tested it, and she's an influencer. And she says it's not all it's cracked up to be.
13: I'm at the Dunkin' Donuts, and literally it's in a parking deck. I thought they were joking. Like, what?
14: Do they even know I'm here?
13: What? This looks so sketchy. Come on now. When I first pulled in, it was like, oh, Dunkin' drive-thru this way. I'm like, ain't no way. This could be like a haunted house, low-key.
4: Just because of her, I want to try it.
5: Yeah.
4: Just her reaction. What?
5: I'm sure the girl taking the order loved that. Dunkin' Donuts, can I help you? What?
4: This is like a haunted house, low key.
5: we've canceled your order.
4: Yeah. Coming up here on the Two Guys Named Chris Show. Are you a Dunkin' Coffee fan?
6: I don't think I've ever had it, except for like in the bottles you buy at the gas station.
4: My wife says it's the best coffee.
11: It is.
4: She loves
11: it. It's Dunkin'. Amazing.
4: I think they are more famous for their coffee now than they are for their donuts.
5: That's why they drop the donuts. It's just
4: Dunkin'. Dunkin'. Yeah. They really do. She says it's fantastic. Better than Starbucks, of course. Yeah. On the way here, Anne Hathaway's wild take on what should automatically make a movie R-rated. Rachel agrees. She's nodding her head. Oh, and she's rolling her eyes, too. I'm talking.
6: That's here we go again.
4: Two Guys Named Chris Show.
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5: You just missed. Baby Shay didn't actually see this.

0: Do you know I did it once dressed as a large jar of Peter Pan peanut butter?
1: Really?
2: Why?
0: Why not?
2: Good point. That's good point. Question.
0: They had a, it was, they asked me, they were going to pay me $50 to dress. It was, I don't know what reason they had a jar of peanut butter there. They had a lot of mascots. And so I was the jar of Peter Pan peanut butter. I had green tights on and the jar was around me and everything. There's still video. There's a photo of it somewhere, but they had me throughout the first pitch. But my arms, because they were in the suit, were like tyrannosaurus. So when I threw it, it went 6 inches behind me. I mean, it basically dropped onto the pitcher's mound. And
1: that was something, folks.
0: They were all like, this kid's going nowhere.
2: That's not a fair assessment.
1: And that's rude.
0: That's when all the like teenagers were kicking me in the back and sticking.
1: Oh, God, yeah.
0: I couldn't turn around. You know, I was a big jar of peanut butter. That was one of my low moments, I would say.
3: Yeah, I'd say so. For $50, that's kind of embarrassing.
0: I mean, I was 23 years old, and I was like, I need this money, and I did it for $50. For the whole game, I was the jar of Peter Pan peanut butter. But Red Rachel said she is hoping to get home early, so she's hoping that there is no bottom of the ninth. And I explained to her that you are cheering for the home team, sweetheart. The Grasshoppers are the home team, and if the home team is leading, they bat last, and there's no reason to bat in the bottom of the ninth. It was the best mansplaining I've done
1: in a while. You could tell you got into it, too.
0: Totally.
2: Well, and you know, that's like, I actually didn't know that the home team bats first.
0: Last, excuse me.
2: See, I still don't know.
0: That's the advantage. You're batting last is the advantage. You get the last at bat, but if you don't need it, if you're ahead, so then you don't have to. And so that's how. So you've done that before where you've hoped that the home team would win because they wouldn't bat last.
2: Yeah. I mean, anytime I've been in a baseball game, I've been like, is it over yet? But I do understand there's a pitch clock now.
1: Except tonight, folks. She's really looking forward to it.
0: Yeah, she'll be out there with us. There's a pitch clock now. So that's good too. I mean, it really.
1: That has changed baseball.
0: For the better.
1: Oh, absolutely.
0: You know, I heard somebody say about baseball the other day. You know, they're talking about Major League Baseball having a work stoppage next year because the owners want a salary cap and the players will never stand for the salary cap. And so they are at odds and there could be a lockout and no season next year. Oh, that'd be great for you.
2: Oh, wow.
0: There'd be no season next year in Major League Baseball.
2: How can I help?
0: Cheer for the Dodgers. That's how you can help.
1: That's the key.
0: There could be a work stoppage, but I heard a good take on it the other day. I think it's like the game has never been, it's never made more money. The owners are making a ton of money. So why don't they stop and think, why would we do this? Why do we want to stop it? Let's keep things going the way they are.
1: It truly is the Dodgers.
0: Oh, I know. It's all Dodgers.
1: It sounds shocking that it really comes to one team, but from everything I've read and seen, it's like, it is the Dodgers. The Dodgers are the problem.
0: They spend a ton of money to buy all the players. Mm-hmm. You know, that's basically where it is.
1: You know, it used to be everyone's going to be a Yankee.
0: Mm-hmm. Now it's Dodgers.
1: Now it's Dodgers.
0: But you know, the other, and I'm with you, I want the salary cap. Other sports have it, and it goes, you know, it seems to do well. But I will say, all these owners are billionaires. They are billionaires.
1: They can all do it.
0: The owner of the Rays, which is that small market team, they are billionaires too. They can build their own stadium. They can pay the players. They could be paying these guys too. You know, that is a point.
1: 100%.
0: That is a point. I mean, the Dodgers, they just do what's legal by the rules.
1: And look, the Mets have sort of, you know, they spent a lot of money and they still lose. So
0: right.
1: Some of it is.
0: Mm-hmm.
1: But I think there's just a culture with the Dodgers too that not only do we pay you, but it seems like you got a good coach. You got good players around you. It seems like kind of a fun atmosphere, too, whereas the Mets never seem that way.
0: Well, it's Los Angeles.
1: It's LA. Oh, yeah.
0: It's LA. Yeah. The players love to play out there in the
1: West Coast.
0: The
1: Mets are New York, but look at the stark difference there.
0: They're trying to buy an all-star team, and it doesn't work. You have to do it the right way also. You have to develop and all that. But it does help when you've got all the money.
1: Oh, God,
0: But the Dodgers do spend a ton of money, obviously. Entertainment news, speaking of money, Matthew McConaughey dropped a bigger celebrity name than his to get out of a traffic ticket. He was talking about this the other day on a podcast. He did a movie once with Jennifer Lopez. What's the movie they did together? Wedding Planner. Wedding Planner. And he said he got pulled over and had to drop her name.
4: Wedding Planner got me out of a major mess up in Mexico one time. Pull in one late night, and I'm crossing the border going way down south, and I get pulled over, and it's one of those pull

0: Albers, where they noticed me, gringo, in a nice truck. This is that dress down. And I'm like, oh, geez, get the wallet out. Here we go. It was going down. And then I brought up, you guys know Jennifer Lopez? Ever see Wedding Planner? Like, and I was like, yeah, it was me. Like, oh, what the? And they went off, and then we ended up taking pictures together, and they let me go.
1: So he didn't say, don't you know who I am? He said, don't you know who I know? I know Jennifer Lopez. And I guess, since, what did he say? It was one of those. I was way down south of the border.
2: He didn't really explain what he was doing.
1: I know. Remember his story? You'd appreciate this, BB Shea. Matthew McConaughey went to a wedding once, and he was so high when he got to the wedding, he sat in the car for the entire time, like 5 hours. Seriously. I mean, he was there for the wedding, and they were like, here you go, Mr. McConaughey. And he's like, I can't move, man. And he did not move. The you know, reception ended. He was still
2: the
1: sitting.
2: The people inside the wedding, I'm sure, were like, I thought you said Matthew McConaughey was going to be here.
3: I saw him sitting in his car.
2: I knew, and you know, the family, whoever didn't know him, was like, I knew he was a liar.
1: I know.
2: Who says they know Matthew McConaughey? Know. He's really out in the car.
1: I know. He's out there. He literally could not come in because he was so high. He
2: you ever been that high, BB?
1: Couldn't move. Couldn't move.
3: Yeah, a couple times.
2: Now, it's not fun. Back in your college days?
3: Yeah, it's not fun.
1: No.
3: Especially when you're hungry, but you can't move. That's can the worst. Yeah. I've had that happen a couple times. I was like, there's Jimmy Dean croissants in the fridge, and I can't get up.
1: I went to my college. I thought I was dying because my roommate said, I think you're dying.
3: What?
4: Is that the time you thought you couldn't move your head, but you were moving your head?
1: I was moving my head. I was like, I can't move my head. He's like, you are moving your head. And then he got me by the collar like, you're not dying. You know, he tried to help me. Very difficult. Very difficult. Well, that's what happened to McConaughey. He could not get out of the car. He was so high. In this case, though, he got out of a ticket because he knew Jennifer Lopez. More celebrities in peril. Kelly Ripa needs gum surgery because she's an overbrusher. She brushes too hard.
2: That's a thing, I guess. You hear a lot about that, yeah.
1: Yeah, that's a thing.
2: That, you know, we're all told scrub, scrub, scrub, but we scrub away our gums without realizing it.
1: Well, my dentist always does stress the softest bristles possible, and you don't have to go overly hard. I have that issue, too. I've heard the word gum graft a couple of times, and that's painful. That's where they have to take, like, skin from the roof of your mouth and put it in your
2: Yes.
1: mouth.
2: Yes.
4: Yeah.
1: They say that's terrible. And Kelly Ripa said that she has been out since late July because she had to have that gum graft surgery. She brushed her teeth too aggressively.
2: Yeah.
1: And she had significant gum recession. They called her an overbrusher. They recommended it 5 years ago. She kept putting it off. And finally, they said, your teeth are going to fall out unless you get your gums taken care of.
2: Oh, God.
1: How about that? God.
2: I remember, though, I don't know if they did this for you guys, but, you know, in school, we had to chew up like a tablet.
1: Mm-hmm.
2: And it would show where we were missing
1: yes.
2: brushing.
1: Yes.
2: And then, I mean, they would give us a toothbrush and go send us into like the bathroom and say, now scrub. I mean, I grew up with scrub, scrub, scrub, scrub, scrub.
1: I've forgotten all about that. Where you, you chew up. You ever do that? You chew up a red tablet. Mm-hmm. And then when you smile, the densest, darkest stains of red are where you've messed your
2: And it would be like some local dentist and his team would come in and they'd be like, oh, look, you could see. And then they'd send you into the bathroom with a toothbrush and you'd scrub your teeth.
4: It sounds dangerous. That's probably why they don't do it anymore.
1: A lot of times it was the area up around the gums. Yeah. So you need to get around the gums, but it's like how hard to brush.
2: Yeah, but now you're right. It's changed to like make sure you use a soft bristle and this and that. Because
1: in fact, no one ever recommends the harder bristle. I don't know why they make them. You know, every toothbrush I say is soft. It should be soft.
4: I accidentally bought a medium bristle one time, and that was, I was like, it gets worse than this. It was, I mean, I had to throw it away. I couldn't even use it.
1: Yeah. They're rough, apparently. And no dentist ever recommends it. Well, poor Kelly Ripa, gum graft surgery because of it. The other celebrity news is from Anne Hathaway. She is suggesting that any movie in which she's promoting that new movie. And what's she in?
3: End of Oak Street?
1: Yes. End of Oak Street.
2: By the way, shockingly good reviews.
1: Really?
2: People are like, this is like what Jurassic Park should have been instead of all those sequels.
1: No kidding.
2: Yes, it's a dinosaur movie.
1: Yeah.
2: And everyone that's seen it that's a reviewer is like, I can't believe what I'm about to write. This was a well put together, fun, well acted movie.
1: They just didn't believe in it.
2: Everyone and me too. I saw the previews. I was like, stupid, you know.
1: Yeah, dinosaur.
2: Dinosaurs. We've already done this with Jurassic. They're like, no, this is what all the six spinoffs after the original should have been.
1: You know, the original Jurassic Park was so good. And then after that, they were not very good.
2: No, yeah.
1: Like, the second one, I think the dinosaur was like in San Diego.
2: Yes. It got loose on the ship.
1: It got loose on the ship.
2: And then it ended up in San Diego.
1: Rough.
4: It happens.
2: Yeah.
1: Well, Anne Hathaway was promoting, and I guess there's a dog in the movie. And people are saying, that dog better not die. That dog had better be okay. So here's her suggestion.
5: Like, I think everybody's so traumatized by John Wick, because I've been seeing those too. Like, they better not kill the dog. I'm like, which movies are out there killing dogs that everybody is so scared? I feel like movies that kill dogs should automatically be rated R. Doesn't matter if anybody curses. It doesn't matter if there's violence. If a dog dies, R-rated.
1: You're triggered by a dog dying, so you have to have an R rating.
2: If you've seen John Wick.
4: Yeah, and I get why he did what he did. I would have done the same thing.
2: You will see John Wick.
1: Mm-hmm.
2: Have you ever seen it, Chris Kelly?
1: No, but I know his dog is killed.
2: But it's the worst possible dog killing you could ever imagine. Oof. It's maybe one of the saddest moments I've ever seen in a movie. Oof. And I kid you not, when I was in the theater, people were like, kill him! Kill them all! And you do. This one scene enrages you so much that you're yelling at the screen, I want everyone, I want John Wick to kill everyone.
4: It's interesting that nobody thinks that he went overboard. Because
1: I know.
4: He did not go overboard. No. I don't think he did enough.
1: But he's killed everybody through like seven sequels.
2: He's killed thousands at this point, and not one person's mad about it.
4: I don't think he's done enough. They're probably going to make another one.
1: I'm sure they will.
2: Yeah, but that very first John Wick, I mean, I don't remember a movie in a long time pulling at my heartstrings like that scene did.
1: Do you think I should have been offended yesterday? We had a meeting with our consultant working on this program constantly. You know how we do.
4: A lot of work to do.
1: And he said to me, you remind me of Keanu Reeves. So he's talking to me personally. And I said, oh, really? And he said, yes, because neither one of you have any talent, but there's something about you that it's okay.
2: I offended. Like, oh, okay. Sure.
1: I was like, all right.
4: He compared you to Keanu Reeves.
1: He did. And at first I was like, oh, great. He's like,
2: thank you so much.
1: There's so little talent from either.
2: It's shocking how much money you both have made with the level of talent.
1: And you both want your dogs dead. No, apparently. But you can't have, every movie can't be R-rated that kills a dog, because then like Old Yeller would be R-rated.
4: It should be R-rated.
1: Yeah. That's a tough one,
4: too. I'm traumatized.
1: That's a tough one.
2: John Wick, though, changed the dog killing game. I mean, that it really did.
1: I can't think about that. I can't see it.
2: It's such a sad part.
4: And it's because it's like his dead wife had gotten him the dog.
2: Spoiler alert, the movie's quite old now, but the wife dies.
1: Yeah.
2: That's how it opens.
1: Yeah.
2: But she leaves him a puppy.
1: Oh my God!
4: And so it's not just a dog; it's the last thing he has from her. So it's again justifiable. He wants to murder everybody.
2: And the puppy. These guys show up and beat the crap out of him. Out of John Wick, and not realizing who he is.
1: Right.
2: And the puppy gets it too. But the puppy like crawls up to him and passes out and dies next to John Wick. So when John Wick wakes up, he wakes up next to the dead puppy. And that's it. Then he's down in his basement taking a sledgehammer to the wall, getting all his old weapons out. And I mean, you are in the theater. You're like, kill him, do it.
4: And you don't. Yeah, you don't want it to be quick. You want them all to suffer and to know he's coming.
1: Do you think it's a little wrong? And I know this is how it is, that if when a puppy dies, you're like, fine, kill everybody. But if 1,000 men die, it doesn't matter. Nobody cares. You know, it's like, it doesn't matter.
4: Because, I mean, just think about, you know, Franklin has done some bad things.
1: Yes.
4: But how cute.
1: Always adorable. Yeah. I tell him all the time, my dog, Franklin, I say, it's lucky you're good looking. It's lucky you're cute or you would be dead. I mean, he is a really cute puppy.
2: The best part of the movie, too, is like the main bad guy, one of the main guys. He's like, it's his son that kills the dog. Mm-hmm. So he's mad because John Wick is known in the community as the... So he's like, you'll kill John Wick's dog. He's going to kill all of us. And he does.
1: By the way, if you missed this on yesterday's program, late in the program, there was a story. Talk about sad. It was the first story since, in probably 6 months, that's made me cry. There's a guy that is seen in his neighborhood walking around just holding a dog leash. There's no dog. So an animal trainer who is in the same neighborhood came up to him and said, if you don't mind, I've seen you several times out here just walking, holding a leash. And he said, yeah, everybody makes fun of me. I just miss him. And he was talking about his dog who had died 9 months ago. Instantly, the woman who questioned him started crying. He started crying, and they embraced because they had both recently lost dogs. I've lost a dog recently, so has Biggie. I started crying. Biggie started crying. B.B. Shea said, it's a bit performative, don't you think?
2: Which is my new favorite word. Or it's just slit saying.
1: Yeah, it's a bit performative.
2: Anytime I saw anything the rest of the day, I'd be like, that's a bit performative, isn't it?
1: My daughter came home yesterday. She's a lifeguard, and they're working the last few days here. And she said, yeah, we had to jump in and save somebody today. I said, a bit performative, isn't it?
4: That's my job, Dad.
1: Seems a bit performative.
2: You could have just told him to swim to the side.
1: Point at him, blow your whistle. Yeah. That's all you got to do. My daughter didn't actually do the save. She's not gotten wet all summer.
2: What's his name? Thomas.
1: Thomas. She's like, Thomas had another save. A bit performative. Thomas has four saves this summer. My daughter has yet to put her toe in the water.
4: She's probably really tan now.
1: Yeah. Sure, she is. She looks great. She can really use the whistle, though. I mean, she knows how to. She's great on whistle twirl. Very good. Coming up here on the Two Guys Named Chris show. Well, I told you I was a little insulted that the radio consultant said, you remind me of Keanu Reeves. Neither of you have any talent. You've both made good livings.
2: It's shocking how much you're both worth with that.
1: I know. We're surprised. Would you be flattered or horrified by this? A celebrity's face is found on a cocaine shipment worth $11 million. Flattered or insulted? I'll tell you the celebrity next. Two Guys Named Chris show.
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1: Planes, Trains, and Automobiles. Florida man's been arrested on a plane, JetBlue plane. 32. He climbed a fence at the airport and entered an out-of-service JetBlue Airbus A320 in Fort Lauderdale. Lived in it for a little while.
2: Oh, so okay. Yeah.
4: It's fine.
1: Nobody there.
2: Yeah.
1: You know, why not? You do what you can do.
2: I know it's trespassing, but.
1: Yeah, they went on to clean it and repair it, and there he was. Hey, Gus, what are you guys doing here?
4: What are you doing in my house?
2: Yeah.
1: They arrested. It's a pretty good place to go, really.
3: Could you squat in a plane?
4: I don't know. They don't play at the airport.
1: I don't think so, because that's private property to climb the fence. That's probably illegal right there. You know it is. That's
3: was it a home private property?
1: It is. I never understand squatting. That makes no.
3: It makes me so mad.
1: Me too.
4: Because I mean, this guy, if it's considered squatting, he now has more rights than everybody.
1: That makes me so mad. our attorney, Lisa Lanier, who's going to join us in 10 minutes, we're not even going to ask her about it. She's explained it a dozen times to me. I still don't get it. You go to a house that's not yours, and suddenly you have rights to it because you've been there for a while.
2: I've been watching this show called like Squatter Wars, and it really varies by state. I know.
3: Squatter Wars.
2: I know.
4: A&E. You should watch it.
1: Is there a television show on that you don't watch? Everything that comes up. He talks about,
2: look at my life.
1: I know.
4: He's not out on the town all the time.
1: I'm aware. But, I mean, it doesn't matter. We can talk about, a guy took a dump in a closet. I watch a show about that.
2: I should really be.
1: You should.
2: I should be doing like a TikTok about shows
1: you
2: each day.
1: You should.
2: Listen, during our consultant call yesterday, one of my favorite parts was when it was like, maybe each day we should do a diary of our life.
1: I thought the same.
2: I mean, I think, and I was telling BB Shea before this show, I said, that would be something for me. I said, it'd just be the same thing. And BB Shea said it best. He goes, control V every day. Control V. Control V. What'd you do? Work. Lunch. Nap. Sort of stretch exercises. Dinner. TV.
1: TV.
2: Every day's the same.
1: There's a show about a woman whose breast implant imploded.
2: Seen it.
3: Know it. Great third season.
1: Mm-hmm. New Lioness.
2: Seen it. Great. New third season. Great start.
1: John Wick. Saw it.
2: Own it.
4: All of them.
2: Love it.
1: All of it. There's never anything.
2: No, but Squatter Wars is...
1: Terrific little show.
2: It is.
4: No, it really is. It's very funny. I've seen clips of it.
1: Squatter Wars.
2: It depends on your state. Mm. Certain states have very liberal, like, you could just go to a house.
1: Yeah.
2: And kind of take it over, and they can't change the locks, cut off the power. The owner of the house then gets in trouble.
1: Ridiculous.
2: So what Squatter Wars, these guys are like the squatter, get ridder type guys. They get a real lease from the owner, get into the house, and then basically make the person squatting incredibly uncomfortable till they leave.
1: What an interesting concept for a show. You make them that uncomfortable, they got to get out.
2: So the one lady that was squatting was terrified of snakes.
1: Mm-hmm.
2: So they turned the living room into a, what do you call it, the snake habitat?
3: Like a terrarium?
2: Terrarium or whatever. So she comes out of her room, and there's just guys out there handling snakes. Now, I know some of this is obviously set up for the show, but that is what, but they would just play music all night long.
1: Classic. Loud.
2: And finally, the squatter gets to the point where they're like... I'm out.
1: That's it. How many seasons of Squatter Wars have there been?
2: Just one.
1: And you've seen
4: it's
1: every
4: new. It's new. They just started
2: you've seen
4: it.
2: You've seen but it this all. Is true where you can. I mean, if you manage to get into a home almost, and then the sheriff will come, and the sheriff's like, this is a, they always say, it's a civil dispute.
1: There's a new Antiques Roadshow. Saw it.
2: Ain't it. Pokemon's hot right now.
1: Yeah. Yeah, I'm sure it is.
2: I have nothing else.
1: He doesn't. That's a fact. He has nothing else. It's his lifeline to the outside world. That's right. Planes, Trains, Automobiles, rush hour traffic in Washington, D.C. brought to a halt 2 days ago. 2 hours, someone reported a suspicious package outside a fire station. They shut down the roadways. Witness said they saw someone put a box with exposed wires into a public trash can. Everyone was cleared within 1 mile of the trash can. Police in full regalia arrived, responded, and found the device was a sex toy. It's like you, BB Shea, with your Gluck 3000.
3: I know. Why would you ever throw that away?
1: Throw it away.
2: Well, if you do, he's smart. He threw it away in a public place.
1: Correct. Yeah. They opened the package with like the robot hands and everything. New sex toy.
2: It's a dildo.
1: Biggie's,
3: we got it, Chief.
1: Looks like a dildo here, Chief. Biggie's new show is Dildo Wars.
2: There's actually 8 seasons of that.
1: He streamed it. He binged it all one afternoon. 2 hours, Washington, D.C. traffic. They were like, we're having to take a different route. What was it? A sex toy.
2: Yeah.
1: What can you do? We had a bomb out here. Y'all weren't here yet. Were you here, BB Shea, when the bomb was out?
2: No.
1: One time, someone spotted right. I went on this tiny little street, and there was something with wires coming out of it right in front of the building.
2: It was a grenade.
1: Yeah, grenade.
2: Some guys working next door found like 2 old grenades in some box, and they had to clear everything.
1: It was in the street.
2: Yeah,
1: and so they cleared. So they came here, and they said everybody get in the basement because they couldn't let us out there on the street. But I was going to my car at that time, And the guy said, sir, you have to go back inside and get in the basement. And I said, I have a child. I have to leave. Yeah. I only had one child. I said, I must leave. I have a child. And they were like, God, nobody ever bitches up like this. Yeah. Just go. They were hoping. Yeah. They threw the grenade in my door.
2: Our former co-host, Deidre, I think she was like, I have asthma.
1: She did.
2: They were like, okay, you can go too. We're like, what?
1: We're racing each other out of here.
2: Yeah.
1: I have asthma.
2: I have a child.
1: I have a child. I have a child with asthma. We left.
2: Go.
1: We were gone.
2: The rest of us were stuck here for like 4 hours.
1: Everybody stayed.
4: When I was in middle school, somebody called a bomb threat into the school, and they had to evacuate the school. There was no bomb, but
1: no. Like that.
4: It was cool. I got to go home early.
1: Did one of the students do it? Who did it?
4: I mean, who else would do it? It was probably a middle school student.
1: Well, that's a federal offense.
2: They let y'all leave.
4: Well, first we had to go outside and like way far away from the school. And then they sent us, there's a high school, like, you know, walking distance. So they marched us all over there for lunch. And then our parents came and picked us up.
2: Oh, gosh. Yeah. See, we had a bomb threat in high school, but we only got marched to the parking lot. Mm. And I'll never forget one teacher as we were on the way out goes, I think a few of you should stay in the building. Can't say that today.
4: At least not that anybody can hear.
1: Yeah. Do you know, we had it, same thing. We were out there 45 minutes while they swept the entire building.
2: Yep.
1: Then they put us, as we were walking back in, I was scared to death. I was like,
2: yeah, we had to go back to class.
1: Yeah, and it's like, how do they know? I mean, could they really search every single inch of this school? It's a huge school.
2: Yeah.
1: And you walk back in, and I was like, there could still be a bomb in here. I was real. That's what a big puss I was. I was so worried. Because even though they swept it with the dogs and everything, I was like,
4: Then you get older and you find out that people just do that because they want out of school, you know?
1: But that is a big, you get in serious
2: trouble. We were outside for about an hour just to in the student parking lot.
1: Exactly. I like your teacher there.
2: Yeah. Huge. They'll never forget that. Huge. Stay in the building. Yeah.
1: Hey, McIntosh, why don't you go back in? See what happens. Coming up here on the Two Guys Named Chris Show. People who drive Mercedes are being branded by the logo on the hot seat. Do they have a lawsuit they can win? Lisa Lanier will tell us next. She's the official attorney of this program. Two Guys Named Chris Show.
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1: Such a rarity here. We have Lisa Lanier coming on for Lawyer Up. 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But today, and a couple of late breaking stories we'll quiz her on as we say good morning to Lisa Lanier and get into the docket today. Lisa, hello and how are you?
8: I'm fantastic. I hope you guys are.
1: Doing very well. Thank you. Attack on to your docket. Were you surprised that Luigi Mangione, who is the guy who allegedly shot the insurance president, are you surprised that he's now taking a guilty plea, it looks like?
8: My understanding is I think he's just taking a guilty plea to the federal stalking charge, which is not the big show.
1: Oh, I see. Okay.
2: So he's saying, yeah, I followed him.
1: I followed him. God, but of course they've got him on video basically committing the crime. You know, you can see the gun come out. Man, is he still getting a lot of women who are in love with him because he's so good looking?
8: He is. Yeah, he is. Women and men are strangely supportive of him, not just because of his good looks, but because of kind of the what they see as the equities of it, kind of the vigilante justice of how terrible the healthcare system is. And United in particular, I think, gets a lot of flack for its practices. And I think a lot of people who are fed up with that kind of say, you know, I see why he did that. And so they're strangely supportive of him.
1: That's right. Well, that's not the first time that's happened. Remember, was it Charles Manson was engaged in prison, and we said, and yet Biggie stays single.
2: long ago. And murder, no, but if you've ever fought insurance.
1: Oh, God, of course.
2: That's where people, and murder is never okay.
1: But people say driven us to this.
2: It's driven because of this, and he was mad at insurance.
8: That guy that just killed his wife and kids has a new a new fiance.
1: Yeah. Yes. Can you believe that? Yeah. That guy has a new fiance.
8: I mean, just fresh, warm blood on his hands.
1: And Biggie's given up.
2: Oh, yeah. I don't know if Lisa knows. I've officially retired.
1: He's retired from all dating.
2: I hadn't dated in a year or two, but even then, now
1: it's over.
2: At this point, I'm calling it.
1: It's over. Another late add to your docket from the world of sports. The Washington Commanders quarterback, Jaden Daniels, has cut all ties with his alma mater, LSU, because a cornerback named DJ Pickett will wear number 5 this coming year. It was promised to him. Now, Jaden Daniels wore number 5 at LSU. They didn't retire the number or anything, but his team has said, how dare you give my number to somebody else? And a lawyer sent a cease and desist from giving out the jersey number to somebody else. Lisa, surely that cease and desist will be roundly ignored, I would think. What do you think?
8: Well, the cease and desist was actually not about the number. He has no control over the number. The cease and desist was that he has allowed them, or he hasn't objected to them continuing to use his name, image, and likeness to promote the school when their ability to do so actually ended 180 days after his last game.
1: Oh, well.
8: And so legally, they could only use his name, his likeness, his image through that period, 180 days after his last game. But he's not objected because he loved the school. And now that they've made him so mad, though, that's what he's saying. That's where his real leverage is here. He says, hey, wait a minute. I've been really nice about this and, you know, allowing you to profit from my likeness and no more because you've disrespected me. That's where he's coming from.
1: Whoa.
2: So that's way different than how it's reading, though. About the number.
1: Yeah, but he's still being very petty. He's like, you're giving my number to somebody else. Well, they never said they were going to retire his number.
2: Sure.
1: You know,
8: I think he just assumed, you know, I think that they weren't going to allow it and that they would eventually retire it or something. I mean, you know, he was Heisman Trophy winner and all that. And he just basically, it's kind of like if you know, if you make somebody like that mad and they, let's say they were a big donor to the school and they say, hey, I'm not going to give you any more money. I mean, it's that kind of thing. He's just allowed them to profit from his name, likeness, and image. And he said, you know, I was being nice. I'm not doing that anymore. Y'all have made me mad.
1: Let me ask you this. Is profiting from his image, let's say they have a huge banner of him holding the Heisman Trophy with his, wearing his LSU jersey, is that considered profiting from his image, or would they
8: They can't use his name, likeness, or image anymore. And this is true of all college. In fact, they had a longer period of time to use it contractually than most colleges. Most colleges, it is through their end of their eligibility, which is usually a shorter time. That's usually like their last game.
1: That's interesting. I would almost think that you, once the person plays there, like you would, the college would have the rights to continue using them.
2: As long as they're in their uniform.
1: Yeah, because you did it in our uniform. Does that... Is it always that way, Lisa, that colleges are not allowed to do it?
8: Yeah, well, everyone has the right to control their name, likeness, and image, right? And so that's true for any famous person, whether they're an athlete or not. And so, yeah, they've continued to promote the school using his image. And the key is, it's not like if they're playing an archive film of a game or something, that's different. Mm-hmm. But if they're putting out an ad with him, even if it was an old picture of him, they can't do that because he gets to control his image.
1: Very interesting. I did not know that. We move now to a couple of products that are on the market. One is a Mercedes. Two Mercedes AMG owners have filed a class action lawsuit against Mercedes because the raised metal AMG Mercedes logo on the front seat of their vehicles got so hot during the summer that they are now branded on their backs. That really sounds terrible. On their back, necks, and shoulders. Lawsuit says they're getting second-degree burns because of the logo on the seat. Lisa, do they have a chance in this class action lawsuit?
8: They do. It's very early in the lawsuit, but they have a very good chance because it is, I mean, I posted some pictures on my social media about the brand that they are now wearing on their shoulder. It's where a lady generally, I haven't seen any males yet do this, gets into the car who's wearing like a spaghetti strap or a tank or something that exposes the shoulder or part of the back, or like a very low back kind of a shirt. And that skin is coming into contact with this little, and it's not a huge thing. It looks like it's about maybe 3 inches long or something, little metal AMG logo. But that thing is getting so hot that it's literally searing its impression into their skin.
1: My God.
8: Yeah. So, you know, and it's well documented that that's what it came from. It's the, they filed under California law where there's strict liability as long as you're using the product in a way that's foreseeable, which, you know, getting in the car, you know, wearing a spaghetti strap shirt is not unforeseeable. And the interesting thing is there have been some past lawsuits about this sun-exposed metal in cars, but it's usually been like the metal part of the seatbelt.
1: Yeah.
8: And those have not been as successful, but this, I think, it'll meet with a fair amount of
2: success. A little different.
1: Well, it's unnecessary. You don't have to have the logo there. Your seatbelt, you have to have. They do get, I mean, of course, the seats get really, really hot, you know. Just the leather seats get really hot. So you can imagine what this metal would do. Do you think then that Mercedes would be required to, like, have a recall and take all those logos off the seats?
8: That's what the class action is seeking, the cost of removing that logo and replacing it with something that won't burn you. And also, of course, their injury and their medical bills and things like that. There's kind of a related lawsuit that's currently headed to trial against Volkswagen, where they're saying that the, I don't know how you say it, Tiguan. That its heated seat gets so hot it creates first and second degree burns on your bottom.
1: My God.
8: I'm telling
1: you, cooking up in there. Yeah. Remember, I had that issue. Remember when they removed the seat from my Acura? Then they put it back in, and there were a couple of bolts missing. They were like, that'll be all right. Don't worry about it.
2: And it's going to jiggle a lot when you drive. What?
1: Couldn't get a knuckle buster in here.
2: Yeah, you know how it is.
1: Couldn't get those back in there. There's another class action against Costco. That's my spot. That's BB Shea's spot. And since we're both getting into great shape, we're getting ripped by Christmas, we might actually use this. They sell a protein powder there called Orgain Protein Powders. Their vanilla bean and chocolate fudge flavors, it said, contain unsafe levels of lead, arsenic, and cadmium, even though it's marketed as clean nutrition. So the plaintiffs are seeking a class action here. And Red Rachel was telling us yesterday, when men have fertility issues, what they immediately get them off the protein powders anyway. Isn't that right? Yeah. Mm-hmm. So what do you think, Lisa? Is there a possibility Costco could have to pay up?
8: You know, I love the Costco. And-